0: Now my son's like, all right, Dad, let's play a game where we're on the same team. And I'm like, now you're talking, right? So now it's a split screen. His player is on this side of the screen. My player is on this side of the screen. I'm like, okay, what do we do with like the 10-button controller? Dad, figure it out. I'm on your team, okay? All we do is take out the bad guys together. I got your back covered, all right? You ready? And I'm like, no, I have no idea what I'm doing. Dad, just follow me. We're on the same team, all right? So the game starts. His player on this side of the screen takes off. He's got bazookas. He's got flamethrowers, cannons. He knows right where to go to re-up his ammo. He is killing it on this side of the screen. What does my player know how to do on this side of the screen? Well, my player heads for the wall. Oh, yeah, great. Great. Oh, this is fun. Oh, yeah, this is fun. Oh, I'm scraping my face off. I wonder what this button does. Oh, karate chop, karate chop, karate chop. Hey, do I get any points for killing the wall? Oh, great. Oh, karate chop. Dad, they're coming. Shoot. You just killed me, Dad. What are you doing? I don't know. Oh, I'm going back face first into the wall, right? Dad, they're coming. I throw a grenade. It lands on my own head. I kill myself. I'm like, where is the button for the flipping magic mushroom? That's all I want.
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3: Hey, you know what I'm sick of? I'm sick of everybody telling me what TV shows I gotta watch. It's like all people talk about, like Game of Thrones, bro. Yeah, Mad Men. Breaking Bad. My buddy wanted me to watch Battlestar Galactica for years. He bugged me. I avoided it. People still into it. I avoided it. Now it's on Netflix. My buddy kept bugging me, so finally I broke down. I watched one episode of Battlestar Galactica. And it turns out, you guys, I don't give a about space problems. I personally like shows like Hoarders and Teen Mom. Shows that make me feel... Yeah. Shows that make me feel good about me. I watch an episode of Teen Mom, and I'm like, you know what, Neil? You made a lot of really good decisions here. So I say to my buddy, I go, look, man, I tried watching your show, and I didn't like it. And he said, but people always say, when they recommend a show and you don't like it, he goes, dude, you gotta watch the whole series. Do what? It's 6 seasons long. It's 12 episodes a season. It's an hour long an episode. That's 72 hours of shows. That's a big commitment. Pretty much, I can either watch Battlestar Galactica or get, like, a helicopter pilot's license. It's a long-ass time. I gotta say, it was way more fun before Netflix and iTunes and DVD, because it used to be in the 80s and 90s. If you didn't see a show when it first aired, it was great. You were off the hook. Someone go, hey, Neil, did you see Blossom last night? Nope. And I never will, either. Gone with the wind, my friend. Sure, they'll rerun Blossom in the summer, but on summer nights, I ride bikes because I'm 11.
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4: With humans, we understand the concept of good and bad. Good, bad, very, very good, evil, saintly evil, I suppose that's the balance. But with animals, what exactly is an evil giraffe? I will eat all the leaves off this tree. I have got up early to eat all the leaves off this tree. And then when other giraffes get up, there will be no leaves. And they will die. I have hidden berries under a rock. There will be no berries. And some animals will die. How do you get an evil herbivore? You know, it's weird. We do have bad dog, though. Bad dog does exist. Down, down, bad dog. Stole a biscuit, bad dog. Stole the entire contents of the table, bad dog. Dog going, who are you to judge me? You humans, you have genocide. You have wars against people of different colors, skin, creed. And I stole a biscuit. I ate some food to keep me alive. Is that a crime?
1: continuous stand-up. 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
5: Racially, I'm an Indian man. Culturally, there's things that happen culturally. If you were not raised in that part of the world, you will find it unacceptable. Like in India, grown-ass men, hold hands with other men and walk down the street like everything's okay. And they don't just hold hands, they're holding pinkies and swinging that. And to them, there's nothing gay about it. Here's the thing. There's nothing gay to them. To them, I'm holding my friend's hand. What's gay about that? See, you grow up over here. There is no acceptable time for two straight men to ever touch hands. Ever. You ever walk through the mall with one of your guy friends and your hand accidentally bumps his? You're like, what's wrong with him? Get off me! But in India, grown-ass men holding, like, and the guys holding pinkies, they'll still try and mac on chicks. Hey, what's up? Hello. Hello. How are you looking very lovely today? Some guys act like thugs, holding hands. They'll be holding pinkies and eyeballing you. I was at the beach in Bombay, right? I'm hanging out. This gang of like 16. Well, 17's an odd number. That would mean one guy's like, somebody hold my hand. Somebody hold my hand, right? So this gang of like 16 dudes is walking across the beach, holding pinkies and giving everybody dirty looks with their dress pants and flip-flops. How are you going to start a fight holding another man's hand? How? Let go.
6: Then I make the big mistake sometimes and put on the news. And now let's go down to Texas, where our reporters are attempting to make a tragedy victim cry on the air. Always, right? Bad enough, the guy is 80 years old and he's in the middle of the highway and his boxer shorts all confused. Got wiped out in the flood, you know. His house is floating away. Do they feel sorry for the guy? Do they help him? No, they're running after him like mice. Sir, any comment? Poor guy's crying. Just once, I wish the guy was drunk when I interviewed him, you know? And he didn't care. Totally confused, the news guy. You know, he's been slamming wild turkey since his house blew away. He could give it, you know? Any comment? Oh, I feel great. Really? Man, a thing like this gets you out of the house. I think the couch looks much better in the gas station. How about yourself? You know, with the bunk beds on either side of the highway, the kids aren't fighting as much. So you don't care? Not in the least. What are your plans? I'm going to Disneyland. Well, thank you for that bad news update, Bob. And now let's go to the sports. Football, baseball, basketball, and for some reason, golf. I don't know why they call that a sport. Not a sport! Sorry, I know I'm going to piss off a certain amount of fat guys in yellow pants. I know it takes a lot of focus and concentration to wear those clothes without laughing, but let's be honest. I like golf, but there's not enough chance of major injury. That's why I like football. What a great game. Yeah, football. Great game. Not so much the players. The announcers are really cool. Big announcers up there in that booth with a big geeky headset on. Talking about nothing. Hey, look at that player, Bill. What a hit. Looks like his lungs squirted right out of his helmet. What's your analysis? That's gotta hurt, Bob. Thank you, Captain Obvious. Hey, who would you say is buried in Grant's tomb? I'm gonna go with Grant, Bob. No wonder you're getting the big money. Shut up. Why is he talking at all? You're watching this stuff on TV anyway, you know? This is all the announcer has to say. See that? So did I. Back to you, Jim.
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25: I married into a very, very, very wealthy family. If you ever have a choice, go ahead. At first I thought my wife was loaded, but she ain't rich at all. Her parents are loaded. And they hate my guts. And I'm waiting for them to die. And you'll know if they die too, because you'll never see me again. I'll be in Palm Springs with my new friends. Servants rich. My in-laws have servants. Is that weird? I thought when I married their daughter, they'd send a servant along with us to... And I was wrong. We're now leaning on her domestic skills. Ooh, she's handy. I came over doing a show the other night. She goes, honey, the dryer's broken. Did you check the lint filter, sweetheart? Sit down, honey. I'll check it. I open it up. She's like, is there anything in there? There's a quilt in there. Look, you made a sofa cushion. You are a handy girly-whirly. Everything's an emergency to her because she never had to deal with her own problems. I was in Atlanta one time. She calls me one night, misses me in the hotel room. They catch me in the lobby and tell me I have an emergency phone call from home. I knock over 10 people in the lobby of a very nice hotel thinking maybe my in-laws... Yeah. I call her. She tells me my dog Sluggo just took a dump on the new carpet. Shoot him. She goes, that's just like you, Ron. I have a genuine problem, and you're being sarcastic. All right, honey, I'm sorry. Put the dog on the phone. I'll talk to him. What do you want me to do? I'm in Georgia. I can't pick up the turd. Put a paper towel over it. I'll be home in a week, honey. Get home, it looks like a little campground in the living room. Somebody's having a poop-a-palooza concert. Let him outside. I've seen him do it.
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5: What I'm making is we just pay a price for technology. That's what I'm trying to say in a roundabout way. I like to give a lot of examples here. But everything you do, you know, nothing is by bare hands. We don't use our hands anymore. Nothing's tactile anymore. Nothing. You don't use your muscle for anything. Back in the day, you didn't have supermarkets. That pail of milk? Do some sexy things with a pail of milk. Do some disgusting things with a pail of milk. No, we had the internet, but that's not what I'm talking about here, right? No, but you with a pail of milk, forget it. You know what you do with that? You can make butter. Yeah. You go up to your girl, you'll be like, I'll be right back, honey. I'm going to go make some butter. What? Gotta get your hips in it, otherwise your core gets too sore. Love churning butter. I always feel like a dairy magician after I'm done. You know what I mean? What was milk is now butter. So I like to reward myself. I'll just give myself a reward. I'll just knife a hand, reach in, grab myself a liberal handful. I mean a liberal handful. I'll give myself a raw butter bath. Oh, let me tell you something right now. You want to spice up your love, you want to spice up your love life? I don't care if you've been married 25 years. Your girl comes in, sees you giving yourself a butter bath, everything stops, okay? I don't care how liberated, how educated. It's very hard to put that into context. That just taps right into the DNA. They just walk in, the purse drops, they're just like, what are you doing in my living room? Nothing. Just giving myself a butter bath, that's all. That ain't illegal, is it? I mean, you ain't the butter police, are you? Butter police? Oh, yeah. She is the butter police. She better slap them cuffs on real tight. Because I guarantee my wrist will be all kinds of buttery. And I might just slip out them cuffs. No butter baths if you're hairy, please. It's disgusting. I gotta just say that, don't they? Hey, you know, guys, he said no, that's disgusting. Shave it, otherwise flies, it's gross. Peach juice, butterflies, butter flies. I invented that, that's my poem.
4: All laughs, all the time. I Heart Comedy.
6: 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Please stand by. 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
7: 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In his or her lineage, females of the canine species predominate.
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6: This has been today's curse, presented as a public service by the United Council of Cursers. 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
9: People doing all kinds of wacky things to their bodies, getting them pierced all over the place. Saw a kid the other day, 8 rings in his eyebrows. I didn't know what to do. I ran up and hung a shower curtain on his face. It wouldn't be great if you could walk up to the freaks with the rings in their noses, you could rip them out, and 10 seconds later, they'd blow up. It's all about looking sexy, isn't it? My sister got a procedure done. She got some of the fat sucked out of her bottom and injected into her cheeks to give her that fuller facial look. Now, the bad news is she doesn't look any better. But the good news is I now officially get to call her ass face. Then she goes one step further. She got her tongue pierced, got a steel bowl put in the middle of her tongue. And I said to her, I said, you know, ass face, why? She said, oh, because it's cool. I said, oh, yeah, real cool. Steel bolt in the middle of your face. Real cool. So one day you're out in the desert rock climbing with your friends, and all of a sudden up on the ridge there appears a coyote with a giant Acme magnet.
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10: I love the drive-through oil change places. Because they're only like $35 or $40 or so to go there and have them change your oil, right? But then they find stuff that you didn't even bring the car there for. And that's what I like. I was there a few weeks ago and this dude, Joel, found a lump in my breast. It's full service. That's all I'm saying. It's very full service. And a fantastic bargain. Not too long ago, I passed an abortion clinic, and it was awesome. Not because it was like on my list of stuff to do or whatever, like my bucket list, like one of these days, not like that. But because they had a protester out front. And by the way, I've moved to Los Angeles, but I'm poor and I haven't had acting lessons, so I need you to suspend your disbelief and meet me in the middle. This is my impression of a protester hoisting a sign dramatically in the air. The protester had a sign, right? And the sign said, I regret my abortion. That's what it said, I regret my abortion, which is a very strong statement. And I want to make this clear. I'm not judging anybody. Because I know that personally, I have done plenty of things in my own life that I have regretted. I just never made a sign, though. Because don't get me wrong, I have had one-night stands and, you know, whatever. You don't need to know the details. But I didn't show up at the dude's office the next day, like... Bye.
8: Joe Rogan.
11: I can fix everything with pot. I can fix it in the Middle East. Stop sending troops over there, dude. Let's just calm that area down a little bit. Just crop duster planes filled with chronic smoke. Just bombard that area for weeks. What is going on? Come back in like 3 weeks. And I'll just be standing in the street.
12: Dude, what are we doing with our lives, man? I'm just like a genie and I have a cell phone. Do you see what's wrong with that picture? Okay, I have the internet, but dancing's illegal. Bro, what are we doing?
11: Suicide bombings would end right away. That'd be the first thing to go. No one high is blowing themselves up. It's not gonna happen.
12: What do you want me to do? What? I don't care what you're offering, bro. That's gonna hurt. Okay?
11: People even know what they a lot of people know that they blow themselves up for virgins. Isn't that really important? Isn't that something we should talk about all the time? Because you hear about it in the news, oh, another crazy suicide bomber. But you don't hear why they did it. That tells you a lot about human nature. It tells you a lot about people. Because there's nothing in that neighborhood, folks. There's nothing in that neighborhood. Dudes are willing to blow themselves up for the highly unlikely possibility in another dimension. Whoa! Okay? That's in a class by itself.
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14: All right. You know what? I've talked about my life and good guys and bad guys, but one thing I am obsessed with is the archetype of the gay villain. It is my favorite thing in the world. That's why I wear my thin mustache and pointy beard, almost to consciously court the look of a gay villain, because I'm fascinated. This tells you, facial grooming, something must be a foul. Always the thin mustache is a common thing in that effeminate manner, you know? Like any Vincent Price movie, he's there and he's like, welcome to my chamber of secrets. This is my curious associate, Raoul. Our relationship need not be specified. Raoul, fetch the murdering slippers. Or then, of course, all the Decepticons and Transformers. All of them. Just screaming at each other like they're backstage at a drag show. Megatron, shut up, Starscream! That's the character's name. It couldn't be any more obvious what the message is. Starscream. Why aren't we deceiving the Autobots? Can it, Powerbottom? And Megatron sounds like a grand dame drag queen who's putting on her wig backstage. Like, watch and learn or you'll never work at Club Cybertron again. Am I on? Oh, yes. Hello, everyone. I'm a robot in disguise. As a tiny gun. Shut it, bitch. If you knew homophobia was based on gay robots, it might fall apart overnight, like a Transformer toy would.
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8: David Spade.
24: So I went out on a date, tried to rekindle everything. Took a girl out, started from scratch. First date, always something's going wrong. Because you're a guy, you're just going to say something wrong. It's just going to happen eventually. But they ask you those kind of curveball questions. You don't really know what's happening. Don't know how to answer. She goes, how come I always catch you staring at slutty looking girls with big boobs? And I go, are you serious? Why? That girl was wearing pink, and pink draws the eye. That's basic optometry, hon. I'm surprised you didn't know that. She goes, no, I didn't. That's interesting. And she doesn't say anything. She waits. Just bruising her head like a little El Nino. She calls me. 4 a.m. Not even a call, a fax. That's worse. It's more jarring. It's right next to my head. There's nothing worse at 4 a.m. than hearing... Seven-page fax. First one's just got a big F on it. I'm like... I don't like where it's headed. Then we break up. Of course, I trash her to every one of my friends and family. I'm such an ass. Just beat her to it. My mom's like, she was sweet. I go, oh, really? She hated you. Yeah. Oh, yeah. And then sometimes she wanted me to steal stuff and then try, like, drugs. Yeah, yeah. Not quite the angel. And then we get back together like an hour later, of course. She's at dinner like, why is everyone staring at me? You're wearing pink, hon. You know how that goes.
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16: Society makes dads look like idiots all the time, right? There's a commercial on where there's a guy like, I'm going to put up these Venetian blinds. And then 10 minutes later, he's like, now I'm stuck in them. No one's ever been stuck in Venetian blinds. And the only reason he was putting up the Venetian blinds is because his wife started it and then goes, I don't think the drill's charged. Can you do the rest of it? Oh, he didn't like that? Well, it happens all the time. Women are project starters. And then they're like, I drilled a hole. I'm done. Yeah, see? Right here. You looked at her. She nodded back to you. Yes, that is true. There was a confirmation that happened at the front table here. He looked. He is telling the truth, isn't he? Oh, I believe so. And then they nodded. And now they're going to go happy. They're happy together, knowing that that's the truth. Some of you are denying it. That's how I feel right now. Some of you are like, I don't know. Mm-mm. I have never started a... Mm-mm. Well, you started the sentence and didn't finish it. Because you probably got all worried that there was a drill involved. You're like, I don't think this is a sentence I want to... Hello, I accused a fake woman of not finishing a sentence that I'm the one that was doing it. But there's other things. There's double standards, right, for moms and dads. If a dad leaves his family, those kids are bastards. If a mom leaves her family, they didn't even come up with a word for that because they never thought it would happen. It's a double standard, right? I know some of you women are like, well, it's because women don't abandon their children. And I agree with that. You drown them. I mean, you can get mad, but stats don't lie. Right? Dads leave, moms get even. And I honestly ask you, what would you rather say on your 10th birthday? I wish my dad was here, or... I'm not going to tell you how to think, that's why I give you options. But I think in this case it's clear, I miss my dad.
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17: It is the thing about your religions. Your fundamentalists basically take the word to be the word. It cannot be interpreted. It is not a metaphor. Like I said, what about Genesis? In the beginning, let there be light. Could it be a metaphor for the Big Bang, the creation of the universe in that instant?
18: No, God just went click.
17: I do believe there's miracles in the Bible. I'm talking about Moses and Pharaoh, yes. That time Moses said, let my people go! Why can't you? And Pharaoh went, in your dreams.
25: And Moses went, all right, Mr. Big Shot, called to God, going, God, hello, I need a big thing. And frogs fell from the sky. Maybe they fell from the sky, or maybe it was just a lot of Jews with catapults going, now! And thank God it was the Egyptians and not the French, because the French would be going, oh, lunch! Why should we let you go? You're great caterers. I like these people, eh? But I thought, wait a minute, maybe that's what we should drop on Afghanistan. Not bombs, food, but frogs, lizards, hamsters, gerbils. And if you want people out of caves, a couple of New York rats. Oh, one New York rat is better than any cruise missile. It's just like, hey, how you doing? How you doing? Oh, rage. But back to the Pharaoh. It took more. It took boils. And even then the Pharaoh's going, I'm pissed, but I'm not letting you go. Finally, firstborn dies. That's it. Jews out. And the Jews are going, all right, everybody. Manish Tananoi, we're leaving. Don't wait for the bread to rise. Just take the crackers. We're traveling people. We don't want sand in there. Let's go. Traveling through the desert to get the Ten Commandments. Those will be adjusted as we go along. Then they get to the sea, and then they're going, what now, Mr. David Copperfield? And Moses goes, Shah, Shah, calls to God, God, hello, another one. The seas part, and even the most doubting Jew is going, you're very good. All right, everybody, let's go. Don't eat the shellfish. I'll tell you why later. Let's go. Where are we going? To Jerusalem, the Promised Land, and later to Miami. Let's go. There was another miracle. The night Mary said to Joe, Joe, I'm pregnant. And Joe went, Holy Mother of God. And she went, yeah. Oh, Jesus Christ. Joe, that's a great name. What are you talking about, Mary? Wait a minute here. You're a virgin. Uh-huh. And I got to haul your ass all the way to Bethlehem? How did this happen? It's immaculate. It better be immaculate, Mary. I'm sorry I turned Joseph into Ralph Cramden, but it seemed necessary.
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28: I think I'd be a pretty good dad. I'm just very nervous, very panicky, very worried guy. Like, even thinking about the baby, like, yeah, I could have a baby. It goes right from there to, it's dead! Like, there's nothing in between those two things. I think it'd be wonderful to have a child. It's not breathing! What do we do? But I know she's probably the right girl because we vacationed together and we survived that. That's always dicey. Are you guys married? Yeah? Do you remember the first vacation? Horrifying, wasn't it? Did you do all right? You did all right? See, my whole thing was like, look, we have this system at home where like, okay, we're playing pieces on this board that we understand. You have a sort of weird kind of petty interactions that you get very predictable and you're like, okay, I'm going to say this. She's going to do that. I hope she doesn't like threaten to leave now. You know, that kind of stuff. So we didn't know where to go and a lot of people were suggesting Cuba, which I didn't understand. What is wrong with hipsters? Like, yeah, you got to go to Cuba. I'm like, why do I need to go to Cuba? Because they're going to let capitalism in. It's going to change. So you're saying I should go appreciate the charm of a failed communist dictatorship? You want me to go experience that before the people actually have a sense of self and pride or whatever? Well, maybe that's not what capitalism will bring, but you get what I'm saying. They make the cigars right there. Look, I can be miserable and smoke a cigar anywhere. I don't have to go to the source of the cigars to do that. Some people are like, you should go to Kauai. There's nothing there. Right? That's what people say. It's like, it's great. It's in Hawaii. There's nothing there. That's a selling point. Really? Nothing there? Yeah, it's great. There's nothing there. And then you go, and within 3 days, you're like, there's nothing here. So I don't know if you know anything about Kauai, but there are thousands of roosters. There are thousands of roosters. Not little roosters, the kind you see twice in a lifetime. Because the bottom line is, there was nothing in Kauai, right? Portuguese ships would come and leave animals. There was nothing to eat them. So now you got an explosion of roosters. The first time you see that many roosters, you're like, this is a sign of something bad. But then you're like, no, there's just a lot of roosters here. Thousands of them. And by day three, you're like, all right, you're used to it. But then you realize none of them know what time it is. You know, it's like all day long. Is this what freedom does? They're just out there like, I don't work for the man. I just woke up. You're on my schedule, tourist. And it's weird. I had a very poetic moment with a chicken or a rooster, not a chicken. In Kauai, I had a very powerful moment with a rooster, and I'll share it with you. It's weird, when I said that line in North Carolina, that line, I had a powerful moment with a rooster, there was a dude in the audience who went, yep. And like, in my mind, I was like, his story's gotta be better than mine.
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1: I love women, what are you gonna do, man? You don't have any choice, you have to love women. But I was pissed, man. I said, I'm going to use women like shaking big bags. They come up to me and want to get involved. I'm going to get right in their face and go, I dare you to care. But I was pissed off for a while. I was bitter. But then I met this little lesbian about this tall. It was out in California where you can meet women like that. And she was just like the first really gentle, pretty one I'd ever met. Because most lesbians are like, hi there, my name's Alice. I own my own security business, you know. But this girl was beautiful. She was so cute and pretty. I just love women. I think men are indulgent and selfish, and they just think of themselves, and I love women. And I said, well, I agree with him. I agree with you. I love women, too. And if I was a woman, I'd probably love a woman, too, more than, you know, rather than have a guy in my life. I understand. And it was the old standard rap, guys. You know the rap. Really? You don't really understand what I'm saying. Well, of course I do. Of course I do. I understand. Sure. So we started going out, you know, started living together. She started paying the rent, of course. This was back when I was broke. And it was funny, though, man. She came up to me one night. She goes, you know, would you mind if I brought another woman into our bed? Now, what guy is going to mind, huh? What guy is going to throw a fit over that, huh? What? I can't believe this. Oh, this is the end. What, are you saying I'm not enough for you? Are you a sick little trap? Yeah, sure. Yeah. Every guy knows, like, well, honey, if that's what you want, if it'll make you happy. That's just part of that marriage vow, you know. Through sickness and health, and this is pretty sick, and I'll do it for you because I love you. Come on, how many guys right now, how many guys in this audience, if your girlfriend came to you, if your wife came to you and said, listen, I'm a little bored with the rut we're in sexually. Would you mind if I brought a friend in? And we had a sexual, nasty little adventure like that. How many guys would say, honey, I love you enough? You mean enough to me, darling, that I'm gonna do it! And I won't enjoy it. I'll look at you the whole time and I won't enjoy it, I promise. How many guys would do that right now? Oh, that's love. That's love. I didn't expect that kind of response. I expected two or three guys. I didn't expect 90% of the guys to go, I love her that much, Sam!

0: Greg Proops.
1: We're in a crazy state right now in the United States. There's a lot of discussion about drugs. And it all became clear to me when I found out that Rush Limbaugh was booting OxyContin like Winona Ryder on her way to Saks Fifth Avenue on a pirate raid. Brohame was doing hillbilly heroin like Courtney Love on a weekend. He did 4,700 tablets of OxyContin in a 3-month period. Now I have very little to do myself in the daytime. So I've done the math on this for you. Even though long division is an arduous task for me at best.

0: TikToks that made me the huge international star that I am today. You know, I believe that men are on this earth for one reason and one reason only, to serve me. And two, to bring back food and build a comfortable hive for me and my larvae. And three, to willingly move on when it's time for a younger drone with more stamina. Oh, call me old-fashioned. You know, I'm a housewife, but I prefer to be called domestic goddess. But I have three kids. I'll tell you how I had them. I had one with the birth control pill, one with the diaphragm, then I had another one with the IUD. I don't even know what happened to my IUD. It never came out. But I do have my suspicions, because that kid picks up HBO. So. You know, my husband says he wanted more space, so I locked him outside. You know, the men think that the women know where everything is, don't they? Oh, they think you know everything. Where's my keys? Where's my socks? Where'd I leave my wallet? Where's my underwear? Where's my brain? Yeah. Like, they think the uterus is a tracking device. It comes in there the other day, says, Roseanne, do we have any Cheetos left? Like, he can't go over and lift up that sofa cushion himself.
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2: It's hard making friends when you get older. When you're a kid, it's innocent. It's like, hi, you're nice, I'm nice, let's be friends. Right? When you're an adult, you're a scumbag, basically. You have ulterior motives. You just do, right? Somebody's like, hey, this is Steve. You're thinking, oh, yeah. I wonder what Steve can do for me. Steve's got a boat. Steve! I like you, Steve. You lose touch with your friends, kind of, even if you love them, you know? Like, my friends Toby and Michelle, they're great friends, but I just don't see them as much anymore. Talk to them. I got a Christmas card from them 2 years ago. It was just a picture of them and their three kids in front of the Christmas tree. It was nice. I didn't talk to them for a whole year. You know, the next year I got a Christmas card from them. It was just their three kids in front of the Christmas tree. I was like, oh no. Toby and Michelle died. And their kids are raising themselves. And sending out Christmas cards. I was in the military, kinda. Let me explain. I went to West Point my first year of college. You know what that is? It's a United States Military Academy. I didn't last there. I quit after a year. I was what they call in the Army a quitter. I got yelled at a lot. This guy, Cadet Williams, he would just get in my face. Listen up, troop. Do you want a pain in the ass? No, sir. Do you want a pain in the ass? No, sir. Do you want a pain in the ass? No, sir. I think you do, Warren. I will give you a pain in the ass. A damn good one, too. Like, I did not know how to convince that guy that I did not want a pain in the ass, let alone a damn good one. You know, I didn't know the difference between a damn good one and a damn bad one, frankly. But maybe subconsciously, I did want a pain in the ass, but not from Cadet Williams. Maybe a girlfriend who gave me the business every now and then. That's as much of a pain in the ass as I wanted. You know, like, I got yelled at all the time. I got yelled at for not folding my t-shirts correctly. The Army places a lot of emphasis on folding clothing. I don't know what goes on the front line, but there must be some sort of t-shirt folding contest or something. I would not make a good military officer. I don't know who would. Maybe those kids that work at the Gap. I mean, they are folding shirts all the time. We're going to make you a general, Trent.
1: 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I Heart Comedy.
3: My girlfriend makes you want to be a better person. So I can get a better girlfriend.

0: Whenever I meet a pretty girl, the first thing I look for is intelligence. Because if she doesn't have that, then she's mine. A couple of months ago, I gave my girlfriend some fancy lingerie. She actually got mad at me. Said, "Anthony, I think this is more of a gift for you than it is for me." And I said, "Well, if you want to get technical, it was originally a gift for my last girlfriend." Happy Valentine's Day. Giving gifts is tough in any relationship, I assume. Like this past Christmas, I kept telling my girlfriend for months in advance, months, "Baby, all I want from you this year is an Xbox. That's it. Beginning and end of list, Xbox." You know what she got me? A homemade frame with a picture of us from our first date together. Which was fine. Because I got her an Xbox.
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3: Last summer, we did our first big family vacation. Well, I should clarify, we went to Disney. Now, if you haven't been to Disney as an adult, just imagine you're standing in line at the DMV, and that's it. I stood in line for an hour and 15 minutes for the Dumbo ride. After a minute, I was like, "I'm the Dumbo. I'm waiting to see myself. At the end of the line, there's just going to be a mirror and some guy going, 'Dumbo.'" Some of those rides at Disney, they make you realize how far we've come with amusement parks. Like, I was on that ride, It's a Small World. I was like, wow, there was a time when people found this entertaining? You could be on acid, you're like, "I'm not getting anything here. I think I'll go back to staring at my hand. Yeah, that's better. Only I had two of these." Because a lot of those rides at Disney, they were developed in the 70s. There was no competition. They were making up rides. It was just some guy going, "All right, how about a bumper car goes into a dark room and there's a picture of Winnie the Pooh?" People stand in line for an hour for that, right? Ooh, here I got another one. "What if we hollow out a log and throw them over a waterfall?" We got their money. What are they gonna do? I have to admit, my favorite ride was the air-conditioned bus back to the airport. Ooh, well worth the wait. Hey, if you don't like Disney, well then why would you go? I went because I love my children. You know, now there are adults without children that go to Disney, and they're called weirdos. Very nice people, absolutely crazy. Even the Comic-Con people are like, "Yeah, they're a little frightening." I mean, I got a Batman living room, but these people are scary. But you're a nerd too, Jim.
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5: I think driving can bring out the worst in people. You know, I think people in general are nice. We want to be good to each other. But in cars, we have something called road rage. I can cure road rage. I know the answer to it. It's because the horn. The horn makes people crazy. Makes me crazy. Meh. Meh. What happens if you bump into someone in person? What does that feel like? Not bad. "Excuse me. Oh, I'm sorry. I'll hold the door for you." No, after you. Right? There's nothing wrong with that. Why? Because we don't have horns. Can you imagine the world if you bumped into someone and they pulled out a horn? If you're like, "Hey, watch out, bud." "Oh, I'm sorry." Burn. What are you going to do about that? Burn. Just uppercut. Just burn. Hey, burn, burn, burn, burn, burn, burn, burn, burn, burn, burn, burn. Be crazy, right? I was at a red light recently, and the light turned green, and the guy behind me honked for me to go. Has that ever happened to you guys? Light turns green. Burn! I'm like, "Dude, it just turned green." I'm like, "You don't talk to me like that." I got nowhere to go. All I do is watch Pawn Star marathons. I'm a pretty simple guy, you know? So I just throw it in park. I'm like, now nobody goes. He's like, meh. I'm like, no, buddy, legally that says I can go. And the dude just keeps talking. I'm like, no, you don't yell at me, right? And then later I realized I may have been wrong. Maybe he was a dick, maybe he wasn't. But I know that he had a limited vocabulary. Because I was in a parking garage and I was behind a car and the thing went up and I was like, burn. And the dude was like, what? I was like, I meant it in a helpful way. And then it dawned on me, there is no courtesy horn. There is no helpful horn. We need a second horn that's mellow that ends in a question mark. That's like, murr, like, murr. It's just kind of being like, you're cool, man. I just want to know if you see something. Murr. I mean, driving would be awesome. If you're at a red light, it turns green, you just hear, murr. I'm like, thanks, man. And then I'd hit my thank you horn, meet mom, and go. Thank you, crowd. Meet mom. And then there should be another horn. I'm thinking a bunch of them. I want a whole array. I want emotions up there. I want another horn that says, I'm not mad at you, it's the person in front of you. I feel really bad. Like, I want to get out of the car and actually explain to someone what's going down. Like, I'm like, man, someone's like, what, dude? I'm like, no, we're bros. Marie-a-rern, it's that guy. Go. It's a yield sign.
2: Stephen Wright.
6: The ice cream truck in my neighborhood plays Helter Skelter. A couple nights ago, I came home very late. It was the next night. I was having a little bit of trouble getting into my apartment. I accidentally took out a car key and I stuck it into the door and turned it and the building started up. So I drove it around for a while. I went too fast and the police pulled me over. They said, where do you live? I said, right here. Then I parked it in the middle of a highway and I ran out the front door and yelled at all the cars to get the hell out of my driveway. Nobody who lives in the building noticed that the building had been moved because everybody who lives in the building is absolutely insane. The man who lives above me designed synthetic hairballs for ceramic cats. The woman who lives beside me tried to rob a department store with a pricing gun. She walked in and said, give me all the money in the vault or I'll mark down everything in the store. It's a good apartment to live in because they allow pets. I have a pony. I have a Shetland pony named Nikki. I like to ride him around the apartment. If I have to flip an album, ride him over to the stereo. If I want to make a sandwich, I ride him into the kitchen, but sometimes his hooves slide on the tiles and he falls down. Last summer, he was involved in a bizarre electrolysis accident. All the hair was removed except for the tail. Now I rent him out to Hare Krishna family picnics.
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7: When you go on TV to tell jokes, they want to know everything you're going to say on TV, you know, before you do it, so they can tell you what you can't say. They don't care so much about swearing, they'll just bleep it out. What they're concerned about is offending the sponsors of the programs that you're on. So I was like, here's a joke I want to do. I want to go, hey, everybody. Not that I say, hey, everybody, in front of every joke. I was planning on saying it first. I think we're all on the same page, high-wise. And so I just want to be very clear. Hey, everybody, I've got good... See, I'm back in that moment now. I've got good news and I've got bad news. The bad news is I've been farting a lot lately, constantly, all the time, nonstop. But the good news is it smells like McGriddles. They were like, you can't say that. McDonald's is a sponsor and they'll be offended by that joke, quote unquote joke. And I was like, did you even listen? I said, the good news, the good news is that the farts smell exactly like a delicious breakfast treat available exclusively at McDonald's. You cannot buy that kind of advertising. Yeah! And they were like, that is still not good enough. And I was like, what do I have to do to make this right? Now I'm like fighting and struggling to get a stupid fart joke on TV. I should have just walked away. And they were like, you have to say something positive about McDonald's, something pro-McDonald's. I was like, that is not a problem. So if you're ever, you know, up late at night or ditching work and sitting at home at, like around, you know, 4:20 something, and you're watching me on Comedy Central, if you hear me say that joke, stick around for a second, because then right after that, you will hear me say, and you can verify this now, you'll hear me say, I love McDonald's. And then I just moved on to the next topic, and it was like nothing ever happened. I was like, I wish that I had said something worse than that, since it's that easy to make it all go away. I love McDonald's. And I do love McDonald's. I didn't have to twist my arm to say it. Ba-da-ba-ba-ba. I'm loving it.
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8: Have you ever go to a black theater?
9: Brothers get into the show. Well, I'm doing a movie with Nick Nolte next year that's coming out Christmas. I am going to see it in a white theater because brothers be talking to the screen and they be sitting, brothers go, what you gonna do now?
10: You don't drop your pistol when you bust in the window. Yeah. Shh. Something wrong with your lips, mother? Something gonna be wrong with it if you keep making that noise.
9: You ever sit behind this couple in the movie theater? The guy and the girl sit down and the girl say, man, you've seen this before. Don't tell me what's gonna happen, okay? Just let me sit here and enjoy the movie, because you always do that. You always tell me what happened, all right?
10: Just be cool, baby. I ain't gonna tell you what's gonna happen.
9: Just let me watch this in peace. Is she gonna die? That's all I want to know. Don't tell me nothing else after. And go to a horror movie with girls, and girls be covering their faces. It's like, that paid $4. Better watch this movie. Pulling their hand out. It's like to go to see a horror movie that I already seen, you know? And the girl's going, is the eyes gonna get ripped out? No, and they get ripped out. She goes, what are you telling me? I'm gonna have bad dreams now. I'm gonna have bad dreams. I can't watch that now. I'm gonna have bad dreams. And go home and have bad dreams. I don't have bad dreams. Once you, I'm 21 now. When you become a man, you become a man, you don't have bad dreams anymore. I still get afraid sometimes in my bedroom, though. Late at night, you ever just feel like something's in your bedroom with you? And you be looking at the coat in the corner like this. And you do it long enough, your imagination to go on, the coat to go, how you doing?
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25: People think I look like a lot of different people. Don't say anything yet. Some people think I look like John Goodman because I'm so tall. Let me believe it. I was at an all-women's college in, who cares where it was? They thought I looked like the real-life version of Barney Rubble.
26: Hey, your friend, I got your Fruity Pebbles.
25: Barney, those aren't my Fruity Pebbles. Who else? Brad Pitt, Tom Cruise. If you smash their heads together. John Belushi. Think it looked like John Belushi? One time somebody said Louis Anderson. I think that was just to make me mad. Have you watched Louis on The Family Feud? He gives up halfway through sentences. He looks like he's tired. 100 people survey. Top 5 answers are on the board. Survey. Could you get it right? I don't want to walk to the other side. Anybody got one? It's always a fat person. It's amazing about Chris Farley is that a movie came out after he passed away. A few months later, he's in Norm MacDonald's movie. You guys know who Norm MacDonald is, right? The guy who has that theory, who needs a punchline when you have the word crack whore? You hear the crack whore joke there? I did it. Pretty funny there, you know? Yeah, telling his joke there with the... Wouldn't it be amazing if that kept happening? Farley kept showing up in movies. You go see Adam Sandler in The Snapple Boy. He's made with all natural products. And the preview comes out before they're like, in a movie kept so top secret that even his friends never knew it was made. This summer, the legend lives on because Chris Farley is... Batman. Guys are not ready for this.
27: Oh my freaking lord! I'm the Cape Crusader. I lurk in the shadows. I'm a creature of the night and have a little bit of what you'd call a weed problem.
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27: 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You might think you know what you're doing. You're up there running around. Thinking you're a tough guy. Well, let me tell you this, sir. You don't know jack squat.
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31: With Christianity, without a doubt, the most successful spinoff in entertainment history. I like to call Jesus the Frasier of Nazareth. Because the Old Testament, we get our kicked so frequently. That book should be called He's Just Not That Into You. Which is a good book. He's Just Not That Into You is an excellent book. More practical than the Bible. The Bible will tell you how many goats you owe your neighbor for stealing his wheat. But He's Just Not That Into You gives you practical advice. Like, if he doesn't text you back the same day you text him, he's just not that into you. If he asks you out for Saturday on Saturday, not that into you. This one's kind of obscure. If he enslaves you in Egypt for 400 years and then delivers you to the only strip of land in the Middle East without an oil well beneath it, not that into you. It's clear Yahweh wants to see other peoples. I'm not religious. I won't wear a yarmulke. Even if God said, I'll let you into heaven, just wear the yarmulke. I'm good. And the reason is so crass, but it's the truth. The reason I won't wear a yarmulke is because I want to have sex with non-Jewish women. That's my heaven. And they are not into that look. That is not a look. No non-Jewish woman looking at that guy. Oh, he is so pious. Oh, I would wear a wig for that. Oh, a wig and a jean skirt that scrapes across the sidewalk. I would gladly walk four paces behind that. This, not a fetish. Not a fetish. You want to stump Pornhub? Type Orthodox Jew into the search box. And then stand back because your computer will smoke.
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3: Pot laws have to change in this country. And I thought of the perfect solution. Legalize pot. But still throw potheads in prison. Everyone wins this way. And it'll be fun watching them getting arrested. I don't get it, officer. Pot is legal. Oh, pot is legal. Being a pothead isn't. Doesn't make any sense, officer. If you weren't a pothead, you'd understand. Here's more bad news. Extra 10 years because you're a white guy with dreadlocks. White guys with dreadlocks in prison. Then give them the death penalty. Then throw them back in prison. Then torture them. Kill them one more time. And then the icing on the cake, people. The ultimate punishment for a pothead. A $50 fine.
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4: I grew up in a neighborhood right next to Harlem. Well, we had an interesting neighborhood. It was a little Irish neighborhood with Columbia University all on one side, like including everything connected with Columbia, like Juilliard School of Music was there, and the Union Theological Seminary, Jewish Theological Seminary, Riverside Church, St. Luke's Hospital, St. John the Divine Cathedral, all of that stuff on one side, and on the other side, Harlem. And we call our little neighborhood White Harlem, because it sounded bad, you know? Where are you from? White Harlem. Hey. Sound tough, sound down. The real name was Morningside Heights. Sounds so faggy. To us, anyway, faggy had nothing to do with sex. A fag was just a sissy. Fag was a guy that wouldn't stay out late or go stealing or hitching on trucks or something, right? Ah, he's a fag, he's gotta go home. Go home, you fag, it's 10 o'clock, the big fag's going home. Queer, we knew what a queer was. Queer was a queer, right? Queer was the word you learned after homo. He's a homo.
5: He's a homo, he's a homo.
4: Then queer. In fact, the difference between a fag and a queer, a fag was a guy that wouldn't go downtown with you beating up queers, right? Part of that Irish street macho of the era. We were still into gang fighting then and all that. But talking about being black, like I've been black since I was 14, I think, on and off, kind of sometimes darker than others, depending on who I was hanging out with, but kind of interested in black street culture because it's attractive. It's free, oddly enough. You know, the least free people are the freest to be free in their culture and their dealings. You get more eye contact from a black person in the street. They're easier with their body, man. They're more open with their songs, with their troubles. You know, there's a freedom, there's a liberation in it, which we saw. And Dick, I noticed, like, if you take five white guys, I mean Anglo, Irish, English, kind of my white guys, not some exotic middle European white guy, but you, Mike, this really white guy, Jim, you know? Like phosphorescent Irish skin, man. You see us glowing at the beach, right? Burning peeled, man. I never try to get a tan. I just try to neutralize the blue, you know? If I can keep even with flesh tone, I'm happy, man. just too hard. You got to go out 7 minutes the first day, 9 minutes the second day, 11 minutes the third day. And it's cloudy for 3 days. You stay home on Sunday, you fall asleep drunk at the beach 7 hours and burn and peel for a week and a half. So you get five white guys like this, my kind of guys from my neighborhood.
2: You know, these guys here.
4: Five white guys and put them with five black guys and let them hang around together for about a month. And at the end of the month, you'll notice that the white guys are walking and talking and standing like the black guys do. You'll never see the black guys saying, "Oh, golly, we won the big game today. Yes, sir. But you'll see guys with red hair and freckles named Duffy say, "What's happening? Nothing to it. You got it, man. Hey, man, that's cool. To it, everything. I don't know. What's happening?"
2: "Hey, where do you think you're going now?"
4: "I'll sit out."
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7: I like Chef Boyardee. They're ravioli and, you know. But they have some stuff I've never seen in the real Italian food world, you know. You ever been in a nice Italian restaurant? "Hi, how are you? Like to start with a nice bottle of Chianti and, couple of Caesar salads to get started, and I'm gonna have the beefaroni." "Some Teenage Mutant Ninja Turtles for the lady." You know, people refer to food differently in different parts of the country, I've come to find out. I grew up in Miami, Florida, went to a small college in Ohio. My roommate, my freshman year, was from New Jersey. Our first night in the dorm, I had never met this guy. He goes, "Hey, you wanna go halves on a pie?" I was like... I found out later he meant pizza. I had never heard that put like that in my whole life. I thought he wanted to get a pie. You know, I was like... "You wanna get a pie?" He's all excited. "Yeah, you know, I figure we go halves on a pie, you know? Celebrate, split a pie." Well, I hadn't really thought about that. "What are you, little Jack Horner?" This guy wanted a pie, so I wanted to be open-minded. It's my first day in college. I'm like, "Yeah, okay, let's get a pie. You seem to like pies." So we got half pepperoni and half pumpkin. I like the International House of Pancakes, you know? I've always liked their pancakes. They're good. I just don't know who designed the roof to that place. It's a bit much, isn't it? You know, it's like a cathedral. They're just pancakes. You don't have to worship them. Pancakes. Pancakes.
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6: Tom Simmons.
8: We all have our opinions, man. I was behind a lady in a minivan. She had 7 different anti-abortion bumper stickers on her van. That's cool. That's your point of view. But the first 6 aren't enough to convey that. The 7th one's going to magically flip my opinion around. You know what? I didn't know how I felt about God or abortion, but I got behind a minivan today in traffic. I did some reading. Woo-hoo-hoo. Now I'm informed. 7 of them? You shouldn't be able to be that pro-life unless you've worked for at least 2 years at Chuck E. Cheese. You know? Other than that, 2 bumper stickers max. You know? And some of her bumper stickers I agree with. Abortion stops a beating heart, true. So do cheeseburgers. Choose life, that's true. You know, whatever, that's cool. The one that always gets me is God is pro-life, because I don't know how you declare with that kind of arrogance and certainty that God is pro-life when every living creature ever created dies. Yeah, he sent Jesus here to die. How pro-life is that? Yeah, I have a brother-in-law who's a preacher in North Carolina, so I'm picking his brain one Thanksgiving. I'm like, "Randy, seriously, if God is all-powerful and it's important to him that I believe a specific way so that I can get into heaven, why didn't you just make me? Wouldn't that be easier?" He's like, "Yeah, Tom, that would be a lot easier, but God wants you to choose." So he's pro-choice. Yeah. Yeah, went over about like that at the Thanksgiving table today. Yeah, I'm convinced that's the logic like that. That's why God's not going to let any lawyers into heaven. You know what I mean? They'll be going up to Jesus like, hey, man, I think we got a case. That whole sending you down here to die thing, that's premeditated. We can take him for everything he's got. And he's got everything. I just want a third. The popes used to tell people that if they killed for the during the Crusades, that he would grant them amnesty and they'd get straight into heaven. And people would do it. You know they had to slow things down at St. Peter's Gate. I was like, what? The Pope told you that? I don't think that's our policy. Yeah, hey, G, there's a... yeah, there's a bunch of people down here. They said the Pope said if they killed, they could get right in. Yeah. All right, I'll tell him you said that. Yeah, he says no way.
9: Bill Burr.
10: Anywho, so I'm watching the Oprah Winfrey Show. I like watching that show because I like watching a guest because your guests are idiots. You know what kills me about that show? Every night Oprah is examining marriages and she's never been married. And no one ever brings that up. They just listen to her. No one ever goes, wait a second, Oprah. You've never been married, so you don't know what you're talking about. And what kills me is the guy is always wrong. Every time they examine her, mathematically that doesn't work out. At least once. The dude has to be right. You know what I mean? Never. The woman is always like totally innocent, like, I was just trying to make him some chocolate chip cookies. And he didn't think there was enough chocolate chips in the cookies. So he started beating me with the cookie pan. It was horrible. Then the guy's like always the biggest moron ever. You didn't want chocolate chips? Look, I'm not saying guys aren't jerks. I'm a good example of it, but women can be jerks too. Like, you know a group of women I always wanted them to expose were those 24, 25-year-old gorgeous women who hook up and marry like an 80-year-old rich guy? You ever seen that? The billionaire, like old dude walking around with this young hottie? Now, if the girl just came out and just said, look, all right, you know what? He's rich, he's gonna die, whatever, and I'm gonna make some money. I wouldn't have a problem with that. No, I love him for who he is. It has nothing to do with the 60 million. There's just something about the way he drools in his bathrobe as he pushes the checkers along. It's just, you know, it's a great feeling. See, that's something you never catch a dude doing, okay? If some 80-year-old billionaire old lady came walking down the street, started hitting on me, like grabbing my ass, like, hey there, sonny. Hey, you're pretty firm. Are you in the Navy or something? I just be like, lady, get away from me. Right? You're old. You're gross. Sit down and knit something. How do you have sex with somebody 50 years older than you? The only way you can do it, you know what you gotta do? You gotta put the will on the headboard. So at any point when you start losing like your nerve, you can just read, oh my God, this is disgusting. I can't believe I'm doing this. Ooh, a house in Miami. Okay, I can hang in there for a little bit longer.
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11: I have women tell me sometimes they think the act is misogynistic. I don't like to hear that. I don't like women thinking I'm objectifying them. It's just that I think of them as objects. Like, I like my women like I like my cars. New models right off the line, 18 years old, not a scratch on them. That attitude can make it difficult to meet women because bars are a lot like used car dealerships. Like, I know I shouldn't take home that 97 brunette at the end of the bar with all that mileage on her. But then the bartender's like, what if I throw in 12 beers and a couple tequila shots? And I'm like, the 97 brunette, I can see myself in that. Looks like it handles pretty well. I wish they had women facts so I could call up and get the damage report before the relationship started. Like, said ex-boyfriend's clothes on fire. Has three cats she'll insist you call our babies. Last owner busted up the rear end. I've been talking to a lot of chubby white girls lately. When in Wisconsin, that's my motto. Every time I do, they tell me I'm going to start dieting and exercising. And every time I hear that, I have the same thought pop into my head. It's like, sounds like somebody's tired of sleeping with black guys. You guys can get weird about that if you want, but that stereotype is true. Once you go black, you never go back to the gym. Have you guys ever tried P90X? It sucks. I would way rather have a muffin top and poor credit. And some people think that joke's racist, which I don't understand. I think if there's anything our society can point to that we're headed in the right direction, it's the mutual affection that chubby white girls and black guys have found with one another. That makes me think one day you're going to see some chubby Palestinian woman walking down the street, and all the Jewish guys will be after her for that sweet badurka dirk. Damn, girl, what you got in that burka? Everything. I can do that joke because I'm white, and white people can do whatever they want. I had one guy yell out there, goes, "That's great. You should make that a bumper sticker." It's like, "Excuse me, sir? I think you underestimate how important context is to that particular joke. Call me crazy. I think it loses a little bit of satire when you slap it on your pickup truck and go hunting with Billy Ray."
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13: Yo, we gonna be making some sweet dreams. 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Powdered sugar, candy, candy cone, gummy snakes, Mentos, cookies, zoom. 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I've made a plan and I will follow through with it. Gonna drizzle out some hot fudge. Heavy cream, whipper cream, sour cream, ice cream, cake, butter, peanut butter, french fry, stuffed marshmallow, fluff waffle. 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
10: I was in Ireland performing, and that's right. That's why I left, because go woohoo. And I got sick of it. I can't take woohoo anymore. And I'll be damned if they're not here too. But anyway, in Kilkenny, Ireland, they don't have anything American over there. It's very cool. But they did have a Subway sandwich shop. That was the one thing they had American. And that became the American embassy to me. I'd go out to a bar, piss off an Irish dude, and have him chase me to the Subway. Said, "Dude, I'm sorry, but you're out of your jurisdiction. But you can't have a cold cut combo, though." Now, this is my second part of my Subway two-part joke. I was in downtown Boise, Idaho, and I saw a duck. And I knew the duck was lost, because ducks ain't supposed to be downtown. There's nothing for them there. So I went to a Subway sandwich shop. I said, "Let me have a bun." But she wouldn't sell me just the bun. She said I had to have something on it. She told me it's against regulations for Subway to sell just the bun. I guess the two halves ain't supposed to touch. So I said, "All right, we'll put some lettuce on," which I did. They said, "That'll be $1.75. I said, "It's for a duck." They said, "All right, well, then it's free." See, I did not know that. Ducks eat for free at Subway. Had I known that, I ordered a much larger sandwich. "Let me have the steak fajita sub. But don't bother ringing it up. It's for a duck." There are 6 ducks out there, and they all want Sun Chips. I find that ducks' opinion of me is very much influenced over whether or not I have bread. A duck loves bread, but it does not have the capability to buy a loaf. That's the biggest joke on the duck ever. Like, if I worked at a convenience store and a duck came in and grabbed a loaf of bread with his beak and walked out, I would let him go. I would say, "Come back tomorrow, bring your friends." When I think of a duck's friends, I think of more ducks, right? But he could have, like, a beaver in tow. Because if you're an animal, you want to have a beaver as a friend. Because they got some kick-ass houses. Lakeside my ass, lake on. Now, if I was to give a duck bread, I'd give him Pepperidge Farm bread. Because that's fancy. It's wrapped twice. So you open it, and it still ain't open.
0: That's why I don't buy it. I don't need another step between me and toast.
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14: Just a yes or no question, but thank you. It's called a comedian's trap. Just a yes or no question. I asked that the other night, and some lady in the front row was like, "Daylight savings time!" She's like saying, "What's your favorite holiday?" "Morning! I mean breakfast!" She's confused. In the act out I wrote. But I had to give it to her, man, because my favorite holiday is April Fool's Day. Yeah, it's the best. Some people try and bring me down and say it's not even a real holiday. Yeah. No, that's the best holiday there is, right? Because the way it's structured. We all know on April Fool's Day you play a crappy-ass prank on a friend of yours, and then you yell the name of the holiday at them. That's perfect. And so easy to do. I don't see why we don't celebrate every holiday like that. Like, who set fire to my mailbox? Happy Valentine's Day! You're the one! That's just romance.
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17: The Royals. 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The Kardashians. 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
14: I love America. I love it here. I it's not what it used to be. 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
1: 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Walgreens is depressing because it's a drugstore, but they sell whatever. I go in there, they're selling sweatpants. Right when you walk in, a big rack of sweatpants. It's a drugstore, but they're like, somebody brought them sweatpants, they said, don't buy them, just put them out, it's fine. Right next to the sweatpants, vodka. Big plastic squirt top jugs of vodka. How depressing is that? Sweatpants and vodka. That's a whole identity right there. You could buy those two things and just go be that guy in the parking lot of the Walgreens. You know that dude in the sweatpants and no shirt just laying there? His belly's the color of the pavement. He's like a chameleon. He's been sleeping there so long. Those bums that smell amazing. Like you kind of can't help fantasizing about really smelling them on purpose. I don't know if you do that, but when you smell a bum and you're like, what if I just really dug in there on purpose and wow, like, did he change me? Or and I go to Walgreens and they're selling, you know, I'm going to the back of the pharmacy too, and the pharmacy's the most depressing place in the world. People in Walgreens are just milling around in flip-flops and hitting their kids in the toy aisle, like beating their kids in front of toys. And then they go and buy medication and they don't have insurance. They think they have insurance and they way don't. And every moment, it's like a hidden camera joke on all these people. It happens, it breaks my heart. They come up, they have a prescription. They're really happy because there's a solution to their problem in their hands. The doctor said, take that, you'll be fine. So they give it to the pharmacist and he goes, yeah, it's gonna be $40,000 for that. And they go, like, what? But I have insurance. Now we called, they said no. And then the guy always gives him like the chewed up gum with hair in it and says, take this, this is what you get. This is your, and they always ask, is this as good as the other one? No, of course not. The other would have cured you completely. And we got loads of it too, but none for you. Go home and die.
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2: Thank you very much. Thank you very much. Sometimes in life, things get perceived kind of strangely, and it affects our experience. Like, let's talk for a second about girly drinks. How did us men screw up in society so badly that we're not allowed to publicly drink delicious drinks? Why? Because I'm a dude, so I like the taste of beer and whiskey, yes. But you know what I also like the taste of? Strawberries. I have a strawberry flavored drink. I get called a little girl. What's that, little girl? You'll understand less than that. I drink smoothies all day long, but I put alcohol in my smoothie and now I'm a bitch. I'm getting drunk in my smoothie. That's a gangster. Are you ever driving along late at night and suddenly out of nowhere you think you see a panther jump out of you? Then you realize, oh, I just drove drunk into the zoo again. Probably the most obvious, yet at the same time pretty well hidden sexual innuendo in movie theme songs has to be Ray Parker Jr. in the Ghostbusters theme when randomly mid-song he screams out, "Bustin' makes me feel good." Yeah. Bustin' feels fantastic. But this is a family movie about ghosts. Now ruin the innocence of every child in the land. Maybe give the songwriting a second pass next time.
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3: Jim Brewer.
1: Kid music is awful. It's awful. Wheels on the bus. Round and round. Oh,
4: the sky is blue. And duh. Duh. Buzz, buzz, buzz.
1: Yeah, all right. I got it. I said, you know, we need some rock music to save
3: children's music. And there's no reason like bands like Metallica and these guys should not be knocking. They all got kids. I don't need to hear new, amazing Metallica. So play some kid stuff. They'd be amazing. I think they'd be great. James Hetfield came out, like, get around, yeah! Pretty boys and girls, yeah, yeah, ooh, yeah! Yeah, yeah, yeah, yeah, ooh!

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They'd be the ultimate. I would give AC/DC Row, Row, Row Your Boat because they'd be amazing at it. They'd be amazing at it. You got to row, row, row your boat. 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
2: There's a guy walking to his agent's office one time, and he tried looking for work. You know, he wanted a job. He thought he had a good acting show. The agent said, well, what you do? He had a big sledgehammer in his hand and a black bag. And he opened his black bag and took out a walnut and put it on top of his head and hit it with his sledgehammer. Crunch! The agent said, that's a short act, isn't it? He said, what you got in that black bag? The fella said, aspirin. It's cold. That's very good. Well, back to the gutter. Never slow me up. I know better. Say, you got a nice tan. You know that? No kidding, hell. If we ever took over, you could pass. I met a guy in the doorway tonight as soon as I came into the session. He said, Fox, you know my father passed. I said, well, I didn't know he was that light. I'm standing up here fat now because of racial prejudice. I went out to Hollywood to get a part in an African picture, and they turned me down and said I was too light. So I put on 15 pounds. I'll be ready for them next time. They were making a picture about pygmies. You know what pygmies are? Those are compact spooks. I hope none of my folks get offended when I say spook, because I'd rather be called a spook than the big N. Somebody put an N on their lip, my knife open up by itself.
3: Is anybody lonely out there? Clap if you're lonely. Does anybody want to admit it? That's a pretty good solid clap, because loneliness is underrated. You don't realize what you have. Lonely people make the mistake of crying themselves to sleep at night. They go, oh, I wish I had a companion, someone to watch Criminal Minds with. Don't realize what you got. I love going on the road. I don't want to tell my family this, but I love to go on the road and go in a nice king-size bed spread out. Because at home, any parent can tell you, you wake up startled, you hear this pitter-patter of feet, shadow. Like, what is that, Chucky? My wife will let me have a gun in the house, so I got a marble egg and a tube sock. I'm like, who's there? Identify yourself. Hammer stashed under the couch for this imaginary fight sequence that's never going to go down. And you're too tired to put up a fight, so you let him in bed with you. And an hour later, you wake up clipped on. They're clipped on like the koala bear on your fourth grade pencil. And why are they so sweaty? Are they on drugs? Are they taking mollies down by the preschool? Or is that just what happens when you properly hydrate yourself? And then I gotta wake up at 6:30 in the morning, every single morning, no matter what I've done the night before. You get to sleep in till whenever, because nobody loves you. And I gotta wake up at 6:30 every single morning because I have a cute little girl or guy that comes to the side of my bed and goes, Daddy, wake up, Daddy, wake up, Daddy, wake up, Daddy, wake up, apple juice, apple juice, apple juice, apple juice. That's not an alarm clock you can hit. There's no snooze on a three-year-old.
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5: Don't you ever wish you could make love to the first person you ever made love to again, just to show them how good you got at it? 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How about the song you lost your virginity to? 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

0: 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I want to hear those tunes. Songs with titles like, "Hey, how long does it take to pick out a pair of shoes? What's going on in there?" Some music I just can't stand, you know? Like the Michael Bolton, Kenny G, Yanni, John Tesh, the Four Horsemen of Queer. I can't take them. They're too sensitive. I listen to their music. I got my period. I don't know how it happened, everyone. I was bloated and moody, laying on the couch eating Yoplait, waiting for the Gilmore Girls to come on.
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2: The only thing I regret about this special is that he couldn't be here tonight. He's a little sick at home. I don't know what he's got because I don't really listen to him. He's almost 80, so he's constantly Daddy, just go towards a lot. I'm watching TV now. Yeah, I can't believe I said that either. And, it's not that I don't care, but when you listen to it, knowing that I have the same gene pool, all you listen to is the Ghost of Christmas Future. And it depresses the out of me. Like, okay, what am I going to get? All right. So, but he couldn't be here, and he called me up, and he said, "You know, I know you're going to do your special. I just can't be there." And I said, "I understand, Daddy." I said, "I want you to get better." He's almost 80 years old. And then he said, "And I know you're going to say in your special that, hey, cry, I'll give you something to cry about. I know you're going to do that bit." And I said, "Well, yeah, because it's funny." And he said, "Yeah, but it makes me look bad." And I said, "Well, you should have thought of that when you were saying it." And he said, "Well, for the record," he said, "I should have allowed you to cry around me. You boys should have been able to cry around me like you can around a stranger." Now, my father never talks to me this way. I know he loves me, but he never says it, ever says it. I mean, you can say it to him a billion times. "Daddy, I love you. Love you, Daddy. Love you, Daddy. Daddy, I love you." The most you'll ever get out of the old man is, "Well, me too. Now go mow the grass. You're making me nervous." And he said, "I know you're going to tell everybody that I don't love you." And he said, and I said, "What, Daddy, I don't say that." I say, "You do love me, but you don't say it." He said, "Well, for the record," he said, "I know you're going to be up there on that stage doing your thing." He said, "I want you to go for it with reckless abandonment. Anything comes in your heart, you just say it." And he never speaks to me this way, right? And then he stops for a moment. He said, "And for the record, boy, I love you." And this quiver gets in his voice, and I could hear it shake a little bit. And I said, "Hey, old man, you cry, I'll give you something to cry about." "You almost 80 years old, I'll knock your ass out." Yeah, and then I hung up and I moved, and
3: Robin Williams.
4: In the process of a jihad, if you die in the process of killing an infidel, which I'm sad to say is all of us, you'll go to heaven and be greeted by 71 dark-haired virgins. Now, anyone who's ever been with one virgin is going, "I don't know."
5: "For my talent portion, no, no." "No, no, wait a minute." But then, recently in an article in the New York Times, Koran scholars said, it is not 71 dark-haired virgins, but 71 crystal-clear raisins. Slight difference in translation. It's like finding out thou shalt not kill is thou shalt not quilt. And the Amish are going, "We could have had guns all along, Ezekiel." It's like somebody kills himself, goes to the gates of heaven going, "Where are my bitches? Here are your raisins." Because I do believe that one day Osama will show up to the gates of heaven. There'll be George Washington standing with a small bat going, "How dare you defile that which we created?" And starts wailing on his ass. And then the 70 other members of the Continental Congress come down and start kicking Osama. And Osama starts going, "What is this? Where are the virgins?" "It's 71 Virginians." Karma! Enough of the karma! I must talk to Jesus Christ, where is Jesus Christ? And St. Peter goes, hey, Jesus, did you call a cab?
4: Aha! I see we have crossed the PC line. It's okay to kick them, but don't make the ethnic joke. Aha! Because I don't understand the whole fundamentalist thing. You see, I'm an Episcopal, that's Catholic light. You know? Same religion, half the guilt. You know, Catholics, you know, you've got confession. Episcopals, we've got Thanksgiving where Dad has a couple of gin and tonics. I never loved your mother, you know that, don't you? But that's because the Episcopal Church was basically a Protestant church. It was Henry VIII going, I'm Pope now, ha ha ha ha. But then there were other Protestants who thought he was too loose, and then they formed the Puritans, our ancestors. People so uptight, the English kicked them out. How anal do you have to be for the English to say, get out? Take your little pimp shoes, get on the sunflower, and go. And they land in America going, hello, we bring you guilt, syphilis, and alcohol. And the Indians go, oh, we have a gift for you. For us, it is a medicinal and sacred herb. But for you, it'll be an addictive carcinogen. Enjoy.
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7: So, we're going to impersonation, see if you can guess who it is. I'll do it again. Okay. It's God. Yeah. Mostly from the years 1986 through 1994, in my opinion. I can't wait till the atheists get a TV channel together.
8: So many friends call in and ask me, how do I testify to those I love about my lack of faith? I had a friend who came in, he finally he lost his home, his job, his family, his appendages. He said, okay, I get it, there is no God. And I said, welcome home.
7: My sister is, she is also a non-believer. She worships Santa. And we're not in competition, but someone is clearly pulling ahead. She has four beautiful children, a wonderful hubby. She's a full-time doctor. She's a pathologist. She cuts up the dead into chunks. And then she also has a very successful sideline decoupaging business. And she has lots of energy, which I think is because she sees so much death. You know, she realizes we only have so much time. She says it's because she's a good person. And, okay. So if we're to compare, if we're animals, she would be like the beaver gnawing her fingernails down to bloody stumps. And then I would be like the three-toed sloth of the Amazon jungle, and that you have to watch for days in order to catch me in any sort of activity.
9: Maria, you want to serve a drink? You want like a Diet Coke, or do you want like a string cheese, or do you want? Oh, you know, we could do like two skinny cows from Weight Watchers, those ice cream sandwiches. Put two of those together. Put like a Bailey's ice cream on top. Make a fat cow. Come on, Maria. Seize the day, Robin Williams. What do you want? Do you want to watch something? Because I got some TiVo to get this that shopping show, and then the show where they shop, and then the show shopping for shop. Power of Now, Eckhart Tolle. What do you want to watch? Do you want to decoupage something? 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Come on, Maria. We got to create a legacy here, FDR. Damn it, Maria. What do you want to decoupage? I'd like to watch Tim Gunn's Guide to Style. Shellac a butterfly on a votive and suckle a tube of Go-Gurt. Good choice, Patty Duke. Nice decision making.
1: lives here.
10: Women are more equipped. You ever see a woman get a parking ticket? Yeah, she doesn't even look at how much it is. She just puts it in her purse. Nah. On with the day. We get a parking ticket, we have to let it ruin our entire day. Damn it, trapping. Look at this. Damn it. We have to read the fine print on the back to see if there's a loophole we can get out of it. Who wrote this ticket? Then we have to stare at the sign for 15 minutes. You see, you can't park here on a full moon. Did you see that? Oh, the hair is going to get messy. I just don't like women that take advantage of me. Like my last relationship, it felt like how much I could spend on vacations, meals, jewelry. I spent so much money. I even got a call from American Express. They were like, are you sure you like her that much? Biggest mistake I ever made was taking her into a jewelry shop. Yes, you can buy girls jewelry, just don't ever take them in. You'll end up spending more money than you even have. The system is rigged against us. They're all in cahoots, the sales lady and your girlfriend. You can't tell how much stuff costs because it's in a big case. That the price tag is the size of a piece of rice. It's flipped over. You need the Hubble telescope and X-ray vision to see how much it is. Then she puts it on. The sales lady's like, do you like it? You're just trying to see how much it costs. Like, trying to flip the tag off. Then you get a look. You're like, whoa. I gotta be honest, honey. This necklace makes your neck look fat. You might want to try on another one.
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24: Traveling around desensitizes you. It just does. I mean, it's kind of crazy, but...
25: There was a time in this country when people with their jobs would be psyched to travel.
24: If they said to you, hey, your job, and you get to travel, people are like, oh, that's exciting.
25: That's wonderful.
24: Now people just hate it.
25: They hate traveling. Traveling has desensitized us at airports and made us just one-track mind people.
24: Just get through the security line.
25: Let's get through security as fast as possible.
24: Literally. Anything that takes you off that track, you get mad and you get really desensitized
25: to it.
24: So we're in Vegas a few weeks ago. It's 5:30 a.m. By the way, Vegas airport, 5:30 a.m., packed with drunk people who are gambling.
25: And we didn't even notice that
24: because we're like, get through the security line. So we're going through the security line, and there's a Chinese couple in front of us.
25: I don't even know if he was Chinese.
24: They could have just been really tired.
25: I don't know. That was maybe...
24: It was 5:30 in the morning.
25: I don't know.
24: I couldn't really...
25: Let's just say, for the sake of the story, they were Chinese,
24: right?
25: Chinese couple in their 40s. The guy, by the way, fully ambulatory guy.
24: Could walk around and move around.
25: Relating to people. He wasn't Asperger's-y at all.
24: No, he's putting his computer in his own bag.
25: A capable 45-year-old Chinese or tired guy.
24: We're going through the security line. Things are moving along at a normal pace.
25: Then it totally starts to grind to a halt when this happens.
24: The weirdest thing we've ever seen.
25: I've never seen anything like this in my 40 years on this earth.
24: This woman who is his, I guess, concubine.
25: Let's call her the concubine.
24: She goes down on one knee and then gets his shoe for him,
25: starts putting it on his foot and tying this man's shoe for him.
24: Now, clearly he could do this for himself, but she's doing it for him, and we stopped. I literally was
25: this
24: like...
25: This stopped us. We're like, what is this?
24: That is kind of sexist.
25: And even though they're both Chinese, it's kind of racist.
24: It is kind of racist in some ways.
25: What?
24: And we were literally stopped in our tracks. But here's what happened, and this shows you how desensitized we are as a nation.
25: She started fumbling with the second shoe,
24: right? And literally within a second, we were just like, get the shoe on
25: with the second shoe.
24: Start tying it for me.
25: Do your job, woman, okay? This is why you're here. You're here to put on his shoes.
24: Yes.
25: Do the shoe thing.
24: Right? And where's his belt,
25: lady? You better get his belt, because once the shoes are done,
24: what are we doing
25: for eight buckles, okay?
24: Come on. He owns you.
25: That's your job, all right? We have a Hudson News to wander around for 20 minutes aimlessly. And you're keeping us from that. Tell you, if I owned you, those shoes would be on.
24: Those shoes would
25: be
24: on if we owned that woman. Someone bind her feet. Jesus. Yeah. Come on.
25: They're out.
24: She's got to learn.
25: We literally
24: got to learn. There's right and there's wrong. And right now she's wrong.
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2: I have a prescription for marijuana in Los Angeles. It's for anxiety, primarily anxiety about getting arrested for marijuana. So let's clear that right up. I got kicked out of the party store for partying. That doesn't seem fair. They should call it the Unfun Streamer Store, where you're not allowed to break dance and funnel gin and tonic store. I'm so excited to tell this next joke. Hey, have you guys ever been to a Big Lots? It looks like a Target just got looted. It's fun. My friend said to me, TJ, you're more of a word man. Me, not so much as much. I said, yeppers, yeppers, Johnny Deppers. You can use that. I'd like to preface this next joke by saying that I don't know the correct pronunciation of the word prefake. So I was reading the preface of this book the other day, and I was like, this is so long it needs its own preface. Pronunciation of the word preface joke didn't go that well. That's okay, I got other stuff. I like late laughers, you know? Guys that are thinking a little bit about it and decide to return to the laughter. But I'm not making fun of your laugh. I want you to know that at all. Because I hate it when people make fun of people's laughs. It's such a terrible thing. You ever had anybody make fun of your laugh? That's basically like saying, hey, you know that sound that you make when you're happy and joyful? And the tragedy and sadness that permeates our lives is temporarily set aside for a moment of euphoria. Yeah, you sound stupid. You should stop doing that. And when we first started dating, Karen used to say that she hated when I would laugh really hard because she said it sounded like I wanted to kill her. You know how Snoop Dogg says you gotta drop it like it's hot? Well, I dropped that like it was any temperature.
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4: The first Monday of every month, the deputy headmaster used to do a fable at assembly, and he thought he was Peter Ustinov. I'll tell one that he told, a fable, okay? It was the fable of the two mice, the lazy mouse and the industrious mouse. All through the summer, there was lots of berries on the trees, sun was shining, it was lovely and warm. The lazy mouse would be eating berries off the tree, taking a bite, throwing it away, there was loads, right? The industrious mouse, he'd have a berry, sure. But he'd eat it all and he'd save one as well. Lazy mouse, oh, forget that, oh, just eating berries, running around, okay. The industrious mouse, whatever, said, you know what, you should, you know, look forward to winter because those berries won't be, Alfie Square, you know. I've adapted it, right? So anyway, you get the picture. So all through the summer, he's eating berries, he's running around, sunbathing. industrious mouse, he's busy, he's eating berries, collecting berries, freeze-drying them, chopping wood with a little axe that he's fashioned out of a twig. And a tiny little sliver of flint, and he's tied it on with a horse hair, and thus making it easier for him to stockpile wood for the much colder season. He hasn't got a fire at the moment, he's too hot, if anything. Winter comes, the ground is cold and hard, there's no berries on the trees anymore, it's freezing, okay? The lazy mouse is out there, he's scurrying around, he can't find anything. the industrious mouse is in his cottage. And there's a knock at the door. He thinks, who's that? So he goes over to the little door. Tiny knob, obviously. What do you want? It's obvious what he wants, isn't it? And he goes, oh, well, it's cold and I'm hungry. And they, well, definitely smokes now. But that's not my porn mag. Right, he goes, well, I did warn you, didn't I? Yeah. Never mind. Come on in and share with me. Where's the moral there? What is the moral of that tale? Do what you want, then scrounge off a do-gooder.
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7: I love words. I thank you for hearing my words. I want to tell you something about words that I think is important. I love, as I say, they're my work, they're my play, they're my passion. Words are all we have, really. We have thoughts, but thoughts are fluid, you know. And then we assign a word to a thought, and we're stuck with that word for that thought. So be careful with words. I like to think, yeah, the same words, you know, that hurt can heal. It's a matter of how you pick them. There are some people that aren't into all the words. There are some people that would have you not use certain words. Yeah, there are 400,000 words in the English language, and there are 7 of them you can't say on television. What a ratio that is. 399,993 to 7. They must really be bad. They'd have to be outrageous to be separated from a group that large. All of you over here, you 7. Bad words. That's what they told us they were, remember?
8: That's a bad word.
7: No bad words. Bad thoughts, bad intentions, and words. You know the 7, don't you, that you can't say on television? Huh? Those are the heavy 7. Those are the ones that'll infect your soul, curve your spine, and keep the country from winning the war. Those are the 7 you can never say on television. Under any circumstances, you just cannot say them. Ever, ever, ever, not even clinically. You cannot weave them in on the panel with Doc and Ed and Johnny. I mean, it's just impossible. Forget those 7. They're out. But there are some two-way words, those double-meaning words. Remember the ones you giggled at in 6th grade? And the cock crowed 3 times.
9: Say the cock crowed 3 times. Hey, it's in the Bible.
7: There are some two-way words, like it's okay for Kurt Gowdy to say, Roberto Clemente has 2 balls on him. But he can't say, I think he hurt his balls on that play, Tony, don't you? He's holding them. He must have hurt them, by God. And the other two-way word that goes with that one is... It's okay if it happens to your finger. Yes, you can prick your finger, but don't finger your prick. No, no.
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23: Being a nerd, I had to pick on the other guy. I had to pick on a special ed kid until he flipped out and beat me with a Space 1999 lunchbox. I swear to God, and that was the last day I rode the bus. And swear to God, that happened. And so then I started having to lash out at strangers. So what I do now is I yell stuff out of my car. You get the same pleasure. And I did this a couple years back when my favorite movie came out, when Attack of the Suck came out. And the nerds were lined up in L.A. for weeks to see that movie. And... They're all there with their sleeping bags, and their mom would drop off their bag lunch, and those are the 40-year-olds, and don't laugh at that, so hacky. But this is true. I did this because being a nerd, I know how to make other nerds mad. And that's getting their obsession wrong. The thing they've wasted their lives obsessing over. So these guys are there for the Star Wars movie, and I swear I did this. I drove by, and I went, Star Trek sucks. Picard's a fag. Beam me up, Scotty. And I swear, one of the nerds looked a lot like me, but fatter. He went to the girl and went, it's Star Wars. Get it right. It's George Lucas's vision. And I'm sitting in my car going, ha-ha, nerds. And I got a stack of comic books in the passenger seat. And the X-Files Season 5 DVD. Those guys are nerds, but I'm going home to see what Scully and Mulder got into this season.
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1: But I love it, man. I love to eat like that. You know, I like fast food. I like junk food. You know, people, my friends, you know, they go, dude, you're 33, man. Treat yourself. Start eating in like high-end restaurants. No, I don't want to because fancy restaurants suck. They suck. Did you ever go to a five-star restaurant? Here's why it's gonna suck. They take all these things that are amazing and delicious, and then they ruin them. They do. They can't leave well enough alone. They gotta show off. It's like the waitress comes over, and she's like, oh my God, welcome. Let me tell you about our specials tonight, okay? Well, we're gonna start out with some prawns. We're gonna start with some prawns. We're gonna take the prawns, we're gonna put them in a light pan, light batter, put them into a pan, quick pan fry, 2 minutes on each side. Just get these things light and golden brown. Sounds pretty good, huh? Yeah. Yeah, that sounds great. Well, it gets even better. Then we take a raspberry peanut butter sauce. No, don't do that. They were fine. What are you doing? Okay. Well, forget about the prawns. For an entree, we've got a pork loin, 16 ounces. Oh, it's been marinating in olive oil, garlic, and salt for 3 days. It's falling apart at this point. We're going to take it out of that marinade, going to put it in a cast iron skillet with some butter. Okay, put that skillet into an oven at 500 degrees. We're going to sear those juices and get this thing crunchy on the outside, juicy on the inside. Whew, my mouth is watering right now. Well, let me finish. Then we take it out of the oven and we roll it in marshmallows for a little while. And then we put cinnamon sticks all through it. Why are you throwing up on the rug right now? What's the matter? Just tell me what's for dessert. Dessert, ice cream, ice cream, ice cream. Who doesn't like ice cream? Okay, we've got chocolate, vanilla, and peanut butter ice cream in one dish, light whipped cream, strawberry reduction, light caramel sauce. Doesn't get better than that, does it? No, it does not. Ha, wrong again. Now we bring the prawns back into the mix. God, stop ruining the food.
8: Doug Stanhope.
10: I'm flying out at 10 a.m. I'm just saying that because in case you don't know, that's an option. you can leave here. You know that? I come here for at least 15 years. And every time you're all here and y'all like send emails in advance, oh, I hope you trash the Mormons, man. Yeah, but you can just move. It's really that. There's so many problems that you can do. Just move. It's not 1857 where you have to circle up a wagon train and get provisions and eat your cousin in a snowdrift to get it. Yeah. Just go. I don't know what the big deal is. So many things. Like people, I mean, there's some fights that you have to fight. Like, you know, like civil rights. Yeah, that's, but draw the line. Like if your surroundings are ruining your life because you don't fit in there, don't fight. I'm demanding, you know, I'm a transgender person and I like to dress up like Lady Gaga. Wear latex, and that's how I dress. And the co-workers in the Appalachian coal mine I work with, they won't accept me. Well, Get on a bus to somewhere where they do that. I was in Flint, Michigan, doing a gig where you're listening to the guys at the lunch counter just bitching about the economy, and it's not a news story. Oh, Obamanomics, man, I can't even get decent, honest work. You know, first, you build cars and you still don't leave. That's like being a prisoner forced to make keys to your own cell for a living, and you never put two and two together. Just move to where there's work.
0: All laughs, all the time. I Heart Comedy.
11: 0.08. Why don't they just make it zero? I mean, if they're serious, make it zero. You can't do things like don't drink and drive. Well, you can have a little. Don't give me an imaginary target. Just make it zero. God. And I'm not advocating drunk driving. It's a horrible thing. You know, you should never do it. It's, you know, but 30 years ago I did that, and now it's kind of funny. 1981, I got a DWI, and when the cops opened my door, I fell out. Well, you don't talk your way out of that one. That was one of the worst nights of my life. I was 21, I had a new four-wheel drive, and this is back when you couldn't buy like a family car that had four-wheel drive. You had to have a big truck with four-wheel drive. That's what it was back then. And we were trying out the four-wheel drive. It was me and a friend of mine. And we wanted to go through some snow, and the damn county had plowed the roads. So we were driving in the median. Honest to God, true story. We're driving in the median, and the cop basically had followed our tracks for a couple of miles. I had to pull up onto the road to get arrested. And I'm sitting in jail thinking to myself, hey, maybe if I hadn't pulled up on the road, he wouldn't have had jurisdiction. No, maybe they would have had to call the DNR. Like the cop would really just look over there and go, damn. I hope this doesn't catch on. Yeah, I was an idiot. That was a terrible, terrible night. I don't know if they still do this, but we did it. But I could be drunk and I'd have a friend just as drunk as I was, and he'd offer to follow me home. That was brilliant to us. Rocket science. Yeah, you follow me home. You see me headed towards the center line, just smack the left end of my car. That ought to get me straightened out again. Hey, wait a minute. Once we get to my place, ain't I going to have to turn around and follow you to your place? This could take all night. We should get a case.
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12: Dimitri Martin.
13: Whenever I meet somebody who has a kid, they have to show me a photo of their kid. But then when I show them a photo of me to show to their kid, I'm weird. What kind of one-way street is that? Yeah, he's cute. Here, just give him that. Tell him it's Dimitri. I don't know. Give him my number. We'll hang out. I don't care. When somebody shows you a photo of their kid, what they don't want to hear is, oh, yeah, I got some photos of your kid, too. Whenever I see an autobiography for sale in the bookstore, I just flip to the About the Author section. I'm like, done, next. I like board games. There's so many board games with so many different titles, you know what I mean? Sometimes I feel like they could all have the same title. Which one of my friends is a competitive athlete? Looks like tonight we played Steve. If you're lost and you have a map, people are inclined to help. But I find that it's a different story when you have a globe. Hi, could you tell me where the mall is? I want to launch a globe into space just to mess with astronauts. Captain, we're way further than I thought. I got some new pajamas with pockets in them. Which is great because before that, I used to have to hold stuff when I slept. Now I'm like, where's my planner? Oh, there it is. Keep sleeping. All right, I'm right on schedule. Perfect. Wish I had a pajama backpack for all this other stuff. I'm kind of in a tough situation because I like rainbows, but I'm not gay. But I'm not against being gay. You know what I mean? If other people are gay. So I end up with like situations where I have a rainbow on something, but then under it I put like not gay. Then under that in parentheses it says but supportive. Because it's just frustrating because it just stinks that that group like just took refracted light, you know? It's like, hey, we're all seeing, that's all of us, come on. Take a couple colors on the spectrum, man. You guys get the whole rainbow. That's what you need is a natural phenomenon for a sexual orientation.
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2: I'm nice. That's the thing with me. I'm nice. Girls always say they want a nice guy. I want a nice guy. That's what I want. I just want a nice guy. It's not true. They say they want a nice guy. I said to my friend, I go, what is it? What will make me more of a bad boy? He looked right at me and goes, dude, it's simple. You know what you need? You need a motorcycle. See? I said, dude, chicks love a motorcycle. That's it? That's what I should get to make me a bad at? He goes, yes. What if I fall? Damn it, that would hurt to just be scraping on gravel and then have a hot bike on my, you know, because I like to wear short shorts when I ride, so it's those hot pipes, and I'll probably land in front of a bunch of women who have to pick the bike up. Please get it off me! No. So I'll tell you what I did. I didn't get a motorcycle. I didn't need to get the motorcycle. What I did is working equally as well, if not better. I didn't get the motorcycle. Uh-uh. I just got the helmet. That's all you need. You don't need the bike. Sometimes I take my helmet, I go into a bar, I walk in with my helmet. I do things like this. Woo! Woo! Wow. Good day to ride with my helmet on. I did it recently. I took out my helmet and I went up to the bar. All of a sudden this girl, she turns and then she notices the helmet. And it's like my helmet is my wingman. It's on. She turns towards me. She's like, oh, do you ride? And I was like this. I go, yeah. I ride, that's my helmet. It goes on my head. Then I go on the hog, and then I hit that little puppy right there. That's called the vroom vroom stick. Vroom vroom stick action. Now she's really getting into me because of the helmet. Right, this one girl, she looks at me and she goes, so I love bikes, I really do. I really love them a lot. What kind of bike do you have? And I said, I go, it's a Chrysler. Chrysler Sebreeze. The XXL series. It's hogtastic. She picks up my helmet and she goes, I want to go for a ride on your bike right now. Take me somewhere on your bike. She starts taking me through the crowd. I finally take her hand. I'm like, okay, let's go. We're going to go for a ride on my bike. I take her outside to the parking lot. I take her to an empty parking space and I'm like, where's my bike? No! It was right here! This is awesome. Yes, that's my oil. I know my oil because I put cinnamon bits inside my oil to identify. That's my cinnamon oil. You know what I should have done? I should have watched the news during the day, see if a house burned down nearby. That way when she goes to give me a ride home, I could pull up in front and be like, no! This is the worst day of my life! Please take me to your home and make love to me. It's all I have.
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16: Don't get me wrong, I got nothing against cops. Okay? I mean, I don't like cops. If you're a cop, I don't like you, but it's not personal. It's just a business relationship. I'm trying to do what I'm trying to do. You're trying to stop me. We'll leave it at that. Because I know that I can never be a cop. Let me rephrase that. I could never be a good cop. If I was a cop, I wouldn't need a holster. That gun would be in my hand at all times. That's how I direct traffic. You can go. I said go. A lot of bad things happen to the cops. I always feel sorry for them. People spit on them, call them names, throw rocks and bottles at them. That's what happened to the LAPD during the immigration marches. People were chucking rocks and bottles at them. And they said the LAPD overreacted. Really? Let's say you go to work tomorrow, people start throwing rocks and bottles at you. And you have a stick and a gun. How long before you're like, I want to see what you look like as a pinata? Yes, sir, no, ma'am. I know how to get on my knees, put my hands in the air without making any sudden move. Do exactly what I'm told. Because I know what happens if you don't. Made the mistake of hitting a cop one time. It's a bad idea. It's not like I left the house going, I wonder what happens when you hit a cop. I knew. I didn't mean to hit the cop. I was in a fight with somebody. Somebody grabbed me from behind. I thought it was the guy's friends. So I just turned around and swung. Hit a guy with everything I have, it's a cop. At that moment, it becomes a cartoon. I hit him with everything I had, the guy just started smiling. It's unbelievable. You could just see in his head, he was thinking, ha, ha, ha, ha. Finally. They've been waiting to get off on somebody. It was hilarious, too, because other cops showed up, and I thought, oh, good help. Not for me. You want to get a kick in? Get a kick in. Go ahead. It doesn't matter. He's white. Nobody gives a... You got your camera? Start filming it. Go ahead. Film it. What? Film it! Jesse Jackson, Al Sharpton to be on television the next day talking about, oh, we're pretty ambivalent about this one, really. Not sure who to root for.
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17: My first CD that I did, I went out of my way not to use the F word. Because you know what? I wanted my CD to get played on the radio. Then I realized, Bobby, what were you doing? You're compromising your values. Use the F word. Don't bleep it out if they have to. So I did my first CD. My wife said, see, you didn't need that. The jokes are still funny. So it's not a matter of needing the word. It's a matter of liking the word. As long as you don't abuse it or use it too much. Okay? But there's still people that get offended, as you know, by the F word. Well, what century are you living in? It's just a word. You know, and I'll tell you what's really funny, too. When my daughter was born, I went out of my way not to use the word. Because you know what? It's a great word when used in moderation, but it's not for kids. Now, like cigar smoking or porno. It's great when you become of age. But as a dad, I said, I'm not going to say this around the house. And I'll never forget this. It would slip out once in a while. My wife would go, excuse me. I go, sorry. My daughter would look at me, Daddy, that's a bad word. I know. Daddy was wrong. Bad word. I know, because I don't want to teach her to use that word, because she's only 3-4 years old. So one day, I stubbed my toe. And you've all done that. How much does that hurt? I go, ow! And my wife goes, daddy, what? And my daughter goes, that's a bad word. I go, no, but I stubbed my toe. And that's when I stopped. And I said to my daughter and my wife, listen, honey, daddy's been a good daddy for 5 years. I love you. I'm as good as I can be. But let me tell you something. If you ever stub your toe or hit your finger with a hammer, don't say to school, don't say to temple, don't say to church, don't say to at the Girl Scouts. But if you hit your finger or stub your toe, it's okay. 5 years later, I'll never forget this. She's 10 years old. I buy my first house. I'm washing the car. My wife's trimming the tulips. My daughter has a lemonade stand. There was some psycho that lived down the street from us. And nobody knew who this guy was. He lived with his mother. It's like Norman Bates or something. And nobody went near this house, ever. I'm sitting in my front yard, like I said, and we're having this perfectly beautiful American Leave It to Beaver Day. And all of a sudden, this guy comes down the street, naked on a bicycle, with women's panties on his head. And my daughter goes, what the hell? There you go. Thank you. Thank you. I taught you well. And I look at my wife, go, da-da, thank you. And she understood. In that context, I did it. That's what I'm telling you. You know what I mean? It's like anything. You know what? It's like it's moderation. Alcohol, drugs, moderation. A cigarette's not going to kill you. A cigar's not going to kill you. A drink's not going to kill you. You know what's going to kill you? Spinach.
18: Where the laughs never stop coming. I Heart Comedy.
19: Kevin Hart.
20: I hate the fact, women, that you cannot control your anger. I hate it. I really hate it. Like, women, you need to learn to put a cap on your anger. You know what I mean when I say cap, sweetie? A cap. It means a point that you will never go above. That's a cap. Women, y'all don't have a cap. Like, y'all try to cut so deep when you get mad. You want to mess with a man's pride, his goals. Y'all say stuff that ain't nobody's business. It's Christmas. My mother's here. You bring up personal stuff because you got an attitude. Yeah, whatever. Yeah, whatever. That's right. Go upstairs, flip the mattress, it's a big-ass stain on the other side because you don't know how to control your bladder. Booyah, right in front of your mouth. Now you got to sit there with the she lying face. What? You're a liar. You're a liar. You're a liar. Ladies, y'all go too far, man. When y'all get mad, y'all see red. Y'all go to the point of no return, man. Why do you grab the steering wheel while a man is driving? Why? Why? We both in the car. You're gonna kill us both. But you don't care, because you see red. Woo! Kill us! Kill us, woo!
21: Hey, hey, hey!
20: Kill your son. Ain't no kill us. Us ain't mad. You got an attitude. I know women. Yeah, you know, I can break women down, man. You know what? I'm gonna tell you guys something that you're not gonna like, but you need to hear it. You need to hear it. Not one woman in this room likes for her man to have a good time when she's not around. Not one. It's a true statement. I see some of y'all looking at me with an attitude. Some of y'all are giving me attitude. Not true. I don't care. Have fun. Shut up. Kill yourself. Let me tell you why. No, just listen. Let me tell you why I feel like this, okay? I don't say anything that I cannot prove. That's your lady right there, right? If I'm wrong, sweetie, tell me I'm wrong, okay? You ever been out with your boys? You with your boys. You ain't doing nothing wrong. You and your boys. Ain't no women around. You're having a good time with your boys. She call you while you out. When you pick up the phone, she hears fun in the background. That's why they get an attitude, because she hear fun. Because you pick up the phone, having a good time.
21: Hey, hey, shut up, Steve. Hey, no, hey, I ain't gonna take another shot. No, hey, hey, hey.
20: Hey, me, not me, not me, not me.
21: Yo. Yeah, I swear to God, it was like the best night of my life. I swear to God. Hey, hey, hey, what's up, babe?
20: You laughing at my stretch marks? What? Nobody knows you have stretch marks. Y'all crazy, man. Y'all look crazy. I'm very serious, man. Y'all, I'll go a step further. For those people that are not believers yet, I'll go a step further. Fellas, you ever have a genuine laugh around your lady? I'm talking about to where your stomach hurt. You know, the good laughs, one of them. Like, you ever look at your lady face? You ever see how mad she get because she not a part of the laugh? Look at her face. You think I'm lying? The hell are you laughing at?
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0: I'm saying we should just give condoms to everyone. Not only should they be handed out in schools, they should be handed out in cereal boxes. They should be dropped from the sky in a leaflet campaign. They should come in the inside of Easter eggs and Happy Meals. But ugh, if we give the condoms out in schools, won't that just make our kids want to have more sex? Yes. Because we all know the only thing stopping a teenager from having sex is the lack of a condom. But to that I say, you're the parent! You have more sway over your child than some free prophylactic! If you don't want your teenager having sex, do what my mom did. Put him on the speech team.
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3: And have you seen what they've done to smokers in airports? Oh my God. They've put them on display. Have you seen they put them in that clear plexiglass box now? It's like a smoker aquarium. Instead of a little pirate, it's some guy with a Marlboro. People are making it part of their trips now, man. It's like, hey, we got a 2-hour layover. Hey, let's go look at the smokers. People sitting with their face pressed against the glass. Ooh, look, look. Smokers, look at him, look at him. Oh, yeah. Ooh, he's a big one. Look at him. He's big, ain't he? Yeah. Little kids tapping on the glass. Don't tap on the glass. It scares the smokers. Don't do that. Putting smokers in a box. What's next? I guess they'll have like a smoker invisible fence. Some guy, I'm going to go check on my flight. This is a God. All right, maybe I'll just wait here. You're not going to be able to stop people from smoking, man. Smokers are like roaches. They're going to be here after we're long gone. Because you can put smokers in a non-smoking building, man. They'll be on the top floor holding each other out the window by the ankles. Go, smoke them if you got them. Go, go, go.
1: 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You've come to the right place. 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
4: So, four girls alone, what's the matter? It's a, your mother's going crazy? It's, where are you from?
5: Brooklyn.
4: Brooklyn, New York, same thing, yeah. How old are you? You don't know. 27, your mother, and you're single? Your mother must be going out of her mind. It's a, Jewish or Gentile? Gentile, Catholic? No, then you have nothing to worry about. No, Catholic mothers have an excuse. She wants to be a nun. What can I do? You have nothing to worry about. Jewish mothers, they'd be walking around with a baggie over their faces. But Gentiles, very different. So how long are you married? Oh, no wonder you had a mink jacket. That's it. How's it working out?
5: Fine.
4: Thank God. That's it. Children? You never know. And this is who is this? Is it just a friend or engaged, married, single?
6: Engaged.
4: Almost engaged?
6: Yeah.
4: Get a ring first. Don't give me almost engaged. Almost engaged means let's go to the Hotel Dixie. You get really engaged. That's right, right, right. Yeah, exactly. Don't let them talk you into anything. I'm telling you right now. Because single girls on the date, who makes the conversation? The man shows up, whoopee, whoopee, whoopee. It's the girl, right? Sitting there discussing things like premarital sex, puffing away. Well, if you love somebody, why not? I'll tell you why not. Get the ring first. Because if you don't get the ring in the beginning, you'll never get it. Look what I got. 4 chips and 12 mirrors. Look what I got. Can you see this? I pass it around, but you'll drop it. I'll have 7 years bad luck. Can you see this? And when he gave it to me, he had the gall to look me in the eye and say, it's small, but it's perfect. I'm a woman. A woman doesn't want small, but perfect. I want it imperfect, but big. Who would know? Would you know? I wouldn't hang out with jewelers' wives. Who would know? I wanted a ring when I came on stage. You'd look at me and go, bad taste.

0: get a glove on. You know those kind? I want to wear a glove on my right hand and go stark naked with the left one through life. I went to the ring when I came on stage, you'd look at me and go, she's not that hot looking, but catch the ring. She must have something. She must be great in bed. You know what this chip tells you? You know how I ever hurt the person? So get it before anything starts. That's all I say to you.
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3: When I go to the grocery store and I see a guy pushing 30 shopping carts across the parking lot, sometimes I say, you know, somebody else might want to use one of those. Last time I went to the grocery store, I caused a lot of commotion because I tried to buy that thing at the register that separates your food from the other guy's. No, I need this. You don't know what it's like where I live. I went into a store and asked a woman if she had anything to put underneath the coasters. I told her my coasters were marking up my tables. The woman started crying. Then I went into another store and asked them if they had any maps that weren't aerial views. That guy was weeping openly. Then I said to him, was the blue the sky or the water? He said, just get out of my store. When I was little, my grandmother said, Stephen, come over here. I said, what do you mean? She said, you know, you're over there. Now come over here. She said, here's $5 and don't tell your mother that I'm giving this to you. I said, it'll cost you more than that. I remember when I was a fetus, I used to sneak out at night when my mother was sleeping. I thought to myself, you know, now's the time I should start stealing some stuff. Now that they don't have any fingerprints.
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4: Got into the Illuminati this year. Kind of a big deal. I mean, it's an organization that we don't even know if it's real or not, and I got into it, folks. Submitted a tape 8 years in a row. They finally watched it. Got him. Pros and cons? Yes, everything has pros and cons. Pros, this jacket. Everybody got one of these? Space jacket. It's been in space. That's the thing about it. You can always spot an Illuminatist. All their clothes are from space. Don't tell anyone I told you. Cons. Can't do my 9/11 stuff anymore, you know. I know too much, you know what I mean? You guys aren't even gonna get it, so. I feel like some people are like, I hope he doesn't have a 9/11 thing, you better, Why not, what if it's funny? What if one day I get to do it on television and a terrorist sees it, just watching it? Are you watching this? Damien! Cancel this month, whatever we had. Cancel it. Two quick things about me. One, I will often pray for Stephen King, and I will entertain no questions as to why. Two, I'll sometimes think about Chris Angel, that whole magic world, you know? Remember that when that started? You saw David Blaine on TV. You were like, what? What is this? Is it real? Is it real? Then Chris Angel came along. You're like, what is this? The And One tour for magic? That's a thing? And One is doing magic now? Magic in the streets! I think, what is the next Chris Angel trick? You know, what's left to prove? And I imagine him just in Manhattan, every news station from every country in the world is there to watch. What is the next Chris Angel trick? What is it? He reaches for a curtain that you didn't even see, pulls it down, and the two towers are still there.
5: Yeah,
4: Guys, I'm talking about 9/11 not happening. You're depressed by it not. I like how it ended. Leave it. Change nothing. I'm talking about people living, coming out of the woodwork. I thought you were dead. No, I was in on it. I was in on the Criss Angel magic trick. I was living in the Criss Angel warehouse 12 years, feeding his cheeseburgers and magic. I almost choked. Have you seen some of that stuff up close?
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6: No one else? I'll just pay $25,000 a month in alimony. $25,000. 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For food. What was she eating? For $4,000 a month. I guess she's like, I gotta get some extra cheese on my Whopper. Yo, women, y'all got it good, boy. When it's time to get a divorce, women got it made. They go to court, start talking to Your Honor. I'm used to this, I'm used to that, I'm accustomed to this. Yo, what is accustomed? Hey, you go to a restaurant, you're accustomed to eating. You leave, you ain't eating no more. They don't owe you a steak. A woman go to court, Your Honor, I'm used to this, I'm used to that, I want some money, give me some money. They get the money. What about what the man's used to? What about what the man's accustomed to? That might not be money, but during the course of a relationship, a man grows accustomed to a few things. And I would love to see a man go to court and say, Your Honor, check this out. You know, I'm accustomed to have 4 times a week. Now I feel I should be able to at least twice a week. I mean, she can have the alimony, but I want some payments. That's right. You know what? That's alimony. That's what made OJ crack. Paying that big ass alimony. He ain't scored a touchdown in 20 years. That's right. Should have had a prenup. That's right. Prenuptial agreement. Everybody needs a prenup. People think you gotta be rich to get a prenup. Oh no. You got 20 million. Your wife want 10, big deal. You ain't starving. But if you make 30,000 and your wife want 15, you might have to kill her. I ain't gonna move back with my mama because you ain't in love. You gonna have to die. So you gotta think about OJ's situation. $25,000 a month, another man driving around his car and a house he's still paying a mortgage on. Now, I'm not saying he should have killed her, but I understand.
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7: So I'm single, you guys are like, really? That's hard to believe. An accountant who doesn't drink? What are the odds? It's great being single and sober at the bars, though, because you get to experience the best time of the night. I don't know if you guys have been sober for this part, but it's called closing time. It's fantastic. It's that moment when all the lights come on, you know, the ugly lights. And the music stops, but there's still that deafening silence as two complete strangers who have been rubbing on each other for the last hour are now caught face to face going, oh! That's usually the time of the night when I decide to talk to a girl, because I'm a big chicken like that. The conversations usually don't last very long. Just a couple of months ago, I was talking to this girl. Conversation lasted only 3 sentences. That's when she said to me, my favorite song is by Gwen Stefani, because now I can spell bananas. I thought was you were perfect until you spoke. She had her belly button pierced too. She was asking everyone, don't you think it's so sexy, my belly button piercing? Look, isn't it sexy? No. Because isn't it ironic that the girls that look so sexy with their belly button pierced are usually hot regardless and look sexy even without the belly button piercing? I mean, think about it. No guy ever sees some toothless sheebies come walking into a bar, and he turns to his buddy and goes, "Yeah, but did you see her belly button?" Oh!
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8: What isn't that much easier now, though? See people in the supermarket just struggling, reading things, looking around. Everyone's all upset in the supermarket. That Oscar Mayer section is creepy, too. This guy's inventing meat. There's no olive loaf animal as far as I know. I've never seen a pig with little pimentos in the side. And that other one, head cheese, whoa! Don't think so. I've always felt the words head and cheese should never be that close together for any reason. Produce is tricky too. I don't know what's the deal with the produce. I mean, you're supposed to know. So you have to just fake it, you know. Yeah, that's a good one. Glad I found that one. Cantaloupes, I'm rolling them down the aisle, you know. See the way that's fading left? That one's not ready. I'm not going to get that one. Very impressed with that seedless watermelon development. That was quite an accomplishment. Seedless watermelon. They did it. It's done. We have it now. What are they planting to grow the seedless watermelon, I wonder? Water? I mean, it's got to be something. They haven't got the melons humping now, have they? And what kind of scientists do this kind of work anyway? You know, other scientists working on AIDS, cancer, heart disease. These guys are going, no, I want to focus more on melon. I think that's the important area. Sure, thousands are dying needlessly, but this, that's got to stop.
9: So I was watching the news, because I'm real smart, and this newscaster said that 12-year-olds were sexting. 12-year-olds were sexting. And I guess my reaction was supposed to be, oh no, that is terrible. 12-year-olds should not be sexting. But instead, my reaction was, oh no, I should catch up to 12-year-olds. I'm 31. I've never had phone sex. I'm like, hey, you'll like this, I think. Like, I don't know. I don't care about them, but I just do it. Because why not? Who cares? They're still good and, you know, they're still, like, they're not expired or whatever. I don't know how you tell. Thing is, what if it gets on the internet? I'm like, I don't care. Maybe I don't care because when I was 18 years old, I did a tremendous amount of slam poetry. Like an inexcusable, no irony at all, lengthy stretch of slam poetry. And like someone somewhere has it on videotape. If my best friend ran on stage right now, was like, oh my God, look what's on the internet of you. Opened a laptop and it was like 100 pictures. My first thought would be, oh, thank God.
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25: Anybody here from England? Any British people in the house tonight? Oh, look at that. Nice, you imported your white meat. Nice job, sir. Where are you from in England, man? Are you from England? What part?
26: I'm from Bedford.
25: Bedford. She said it so nicely. I'm from Bedford. I like the English accent sometimes, you know what I mean? But I really think it's the only accent in the world you can't do without making a ridiculous face every time you do it. Yes, good evening, I'm from England. Oh. Sometimes English people are okay, but sometimes they get very arrogant, the English people, you know what I mean? You want to mess with English people? Next time you meet somebody from England and they tell you where they're from, act like you've never heard of it. They get pissed off. Hey, that's an interesting accent. Where are you from? I'm from England. Oh. I'm sorry, where?
23: England.
25: Oh. I've never heard of it.
23: England? Little island beside Europe.
25: Is that near Miami?
23: England, you bloody fool. I believe you're speaking our language.
25: I'm speaking English, dude. I don't know what the hell you're speaking right now. You're speaking Constipatese or something. I don't know what that is, but you need fiber, Jeeves. It looks ugly sometimes, you know? Because I don't know if you're aware of this or not, but England has the largest population of Indian people outside of India. It's true, they're all there. And the British are so pissed off that we're there. They're mad that there's so many of us. And as a brown man, when I walk around England, I could feel it. And they're mad. They're mad that there's so many Indian people in England. You know what I mean? That's not our fault. That's the British people's fault. You guys started it. You went to India first. We didn't ask you to come over. 1600s, they just showed up. They stayed for 400 years. 1947, they just got up and left. We were like, no, wait, we're coming with you.
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28: I could talk about funerals all day. And we need to stop wasting money on these funerals, too. Don't you think sometimes we spend too much money on funerals? A friend of mine died, yesterday, since I'm making it up. A friend of mine died, his wife bought him a $3,000 suit just to bury him in. Don't you think that's a waste of money?
29: Yeah. Well, I want people to remember him as he was.
28: I said, well, you ought to put some handcuffs on his ass here. And funeral directors make me sick, too. They need their ass kicked. Any funeral directors in here? How y'all doing over there? Who the hell? What is wrong with you people? Funeral directors, y'all, you know when you leave the church, you leave the chapel, you go to the cemetery, just as you pull in the gate, you can see the little tent right over there. But for some reason, you funeral directors want to drive all the way around the whole damn cemetery. Like y'all got a new hole y'all want to sell or something like that. Some people need to ask it. People that pass you on the freeway and didn't go slower than you were going. Need to ask it. People at the grocery store paying for a loaf of bread with a check. Need to ask it. holding up the whole line. Now we got to call the general manager over to approve the check. I can approve a $1.29 check. Get the hell out of the way. I pay for the loaf of bread. Some people need the ass kicked. Everybody that thinks Richard Simmons is in good shape need your ass kicked. A lot of people need their ass kicked. You ever go to somebody's house, they own a dog, the dog is sniffing your crotch and they won't do nothing about it? They need their ass kicked. Oh, he's doing that because he loves you. Well, I love you too, but I'm not humping all up on your leg, am I?
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1: It's like a real, I just want to tell you, like, for anybody having trouble with the ladies, like, here's how you do it. I mean, basically, you walk into the club. You ever been to the club? You ever take a bitch home from the club? And you're like, yeah, bitch. We back from the club. I'm sorry. No, I don't talk like that. Sorry. I hate it, actually, when guys talk like that. I hate that. I hate when guys call women bitches. It's super disrespectful, it's misogynistic, and it's also uninformative. I don't know what those people are talking about. They're like, dog, you gotta come to this party. There's gonna be tons of bitches there. I'm like, oh no! I hate bitches! Why are they coming to the party? If you're going to the club, who's a single dude who's here? Okay, first of all, mustache, get rid of it. Keep it. So you go into the club, you're at the club, and you walk up and you're like, you see a girl that sort of has what you want, whatever it is, whatever you like. And I want you to kind of lean in, be confident, you know, the girls like that a lot. And you lean in and you just go, you kind of make the eye contact, and then you just go. Every woman likes that. All women love that. They respond to that. They are like, yay, you do that. I like that. Let's exchange that for that. I would love to trade that if you're available for that. They love it. In fact, I'm a little bit underwhelmed by the response I'm receiving from the women in the audience tonight. Usually women are so carried away by me doing the bit, they forget they're even in a comedy show, and they're just like, oh, he's doing that thing, and they're just so turned on that I notice, because I'll see them start to kind of rise up out of their chairs just from the flood, the deluge. Whoa! It's so intense. It's like, you know, there's like little black girls dancing around it like a fire hydrant broke on a hot summer day in Harlem. And I see them begin to rise, and I can start to manipulate their energies around the room with the power of my mind, like up, down, sideways. People are like, Magneto? I'm like, no, I'm another Jewish superhero.
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5: Football is weird anyway, man. Football is because we're Europe Junior. We came from Europe, man. We're Europe Junior. We really got it all down. We play the Europe game. What is the Europe game?
6: Let's take their land. You'll marry the Queen of Sweden and have a boy. And we'll merge with Australia. And we'll sell out to Germany and we'll give the Russians back. And we'll take this from France and merge with Italy and take that from the other people in the Swiss and broke together. And you'll be the green on the map and we'll be the pink and you'll be the blue.
5: That's what we did here, man. What is football? Our national pastime game now. It is. And what is it really except 11 people line up, beat the other guys, and take their land? It's a ground acquisition game. Except we only take it 10 yards at a time. That's what we did to the Indians. Work them a little bit at a time. First down in Pennsylvania. Midwest to go. Yeah, football is really... Well, they moved the hash marks in. The guys found them and smoked them anyway. You know what I mean? Well, they say there's a lot of drugs in football. They talk about ups. They talk about uppers and speed. And they talk about amphetamines. They talk about Dexamil spanchules. They talk about greenies. That's what the football players call them. Greenies! Because football players are into colors. The green! We'll fight for the green and the white. Give me the green, give me those, give me the white. Goes out in the locker room. There's a lot of speed on this team, Bill. I know I was downstairs before the game. And look out for this. Football players understand colors. They check off at the line of scrimmage. Green, white, 27. Green, white, 27. Good, I had 13. Give me those. They're back. Fight on the end. Why is it that football teams only have two colors and countries have three? Why should a football player sing to the red, white, and blue and then get his ass kicked for just the red and the blue? When I was in high school, they said we were fighting for the cardinal in gold. Was red and yellow, man. Cardinal and gold, my ass. I always wanted to go to a high school where the colors were ultraviolet and flesh tone. And we'll win for the flesh.
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7: So I'm flying on those little tiny planes where actually you can see the pilots in the cockpit. The pilots are going through some manuals, so you want to be a pilot, just flipping through, just... I flew here today from Los Angeles. The guy in front of me, his head is like in front of me like this. I'm sitting behind him. I'm sitting right behind you. Could you turn that page? I'm done with that now. I'm trying to relax. This is me trying to relax. This is upright, recline. See the difference? Uncomfortable, comfortable. Oh, that is better. This, what were they thinking? But now this. Now I can sleep. Night, night. That's what I had. And the guy, not the guy in front of me, is he came far enough back for me to do dental work on him, actually. Which... Good, he had a nasty molar that needed to come out and put up quite a fight. That's all I had, that little tiny bit of motion right there. And then towards the end of the flight, the flight attendant person walks up and says, you're going to have to put your seat in the upright position for landing. Don't you want to, don't you, I just, because they're so adamant about that every single time, like, that's going to make a difference. Because if we crash, live, die. You're way ahead of me on that one. Like, that is going to make a difference. Like, if we crash... Oh, that's a shame. Her seat was reclined. When will they learn? What was that? 30,000 feet? She could have made that.
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8: I love the movies. That's what I studied. The problem I have with movies, sometimes I take them too personally. Like, I was watching the movie Unfaithful. The whole time I was watching that, I was just thinking, like, oh my god. My girlfriend is definitely cheating on me right now. Then I was watching Lord of the Rings. I was like, she's probably cheating on me with the Hobbit. Then I was watching Sisterhood of the Traveling Pants. So I was like, why am I even watching this? This is probably why she's cheating on me. I'd love to be in the movies. I think that would be awesome. I auditioned to be in the movie The Departed, but I didn't get the part of Extra. Which is an awesome feeling. When you can't pull off the role of Blur on camera. And the guy said to me, Dan, you just don't look Boston looking enough for the movie. You look too Jewish for Boston. I was like, huh? What? Come on, let me tell you. I don't know why I said that at the audition. I'm wondering, like, who's watching the movie just sitting there like, I mean, this is great, but what's with the Jew? What is this, Boston or Israel? Mordechai, move it over, you're chewing up the film. Ugh, my girlfriend's probably cheating on me with this Jew.
27: Emo Phillips.
9: Be sure to check out my website, emophillips.com. I didn't put it together. I don't even know how electricity works. All I know is it calms me. Once I wanted to work in a factory, and the woman said, can you stand long hours, hot, sweaty conditions, horrible fumes? I said, I hardly know you. harassment.
10: Yeah.
9: Once I worked at a morgue, because I'm a people person. Except when they move. Don't get me started on tilt-a-whirls. I used to work at an amusement park. I learned you can make any ride more terrifying just by tossing a couple of loose bolts onto every seat. The first day at the morgue, I'm mopping, and everyone says, "Emo, we're going to get some lunch. Are you okay all by yourself?" I say, "Yeah." So they skedaddle, and I'm mopping, and I see this woman on a slab with a thin sheet over her. Well, as soon as I lift up the sheet, she jumps up and starts screaming and chasing me all over, and everyone comes out laughing their butts off. Real cute. I could have had a heart attack, you know. Could have broke my neck tripping over my pants. Right? I know. That's the kind of prank that hurts people. You like to play pranks? What's your name, miss?
11: I'm Tiana.
9: Tiana? Were your parents playing Scrabble while you were born? I don't mean... You don't even get any two-pointers in that one. Well, Tiana, you like to go camping?
11: Yeah.
9: You ever play pranks?
11: Yeah.
9: Okay, you wait till someone goes into an outhouse. And right before they sit down, you pop your head out of the hole, you know? Scares the heck out of them, you know? Of course, timing's important.
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12: I found a cell phone. Laying around. My phone just recently broke, and I went 3 days without a phone, and it was crazy how much extra time you have when you don't have a cell phone for 3 days. Like, I became a bird watcher. I noticed this new color of red I had never seen before. I was living in the present moment. I wrote a best-selling novel in 3 days. I experienced joy for the first time since childhood. I was like, I'm never going back to cell phone. Nah, never going back. But society doesn't let you. Like, if you ever meet somebody and they don't have a cell phone, you're like, I guess I just won't be friends with you then. Sorry. And it was weird. I ran into a buddy, and he goes, let's meet for lunch tomorrow. And I was like, cool, let's do it. And he goes, I'll call you tomorrow. I was like, phone's broke right now. He goes, how do we meet? And we kind of stared at each other, dumbfounded. And finally, I was like, I guess we just pick a place and a time. And then we show up tomorrow. Kind of like a trust fall, I guess. And he was like, that sounds horrible. And we did not have lunch.
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13: But my freshman year, I had an awesome RA, the best RA in the world. I wish he was with me all my 4 years. His name is Arnold Baldwin. We had this RA, Arnold Baldwin. He's this big, tall, skinny black guy, and he talked exactly like Chris Rock. And we loved him because he didn't give a crap about us. He didn't care. He's like, I'm your RA, resident assistant. I'm not the resident counselor. I'm not the resident mother. I don't need to know everything. Your friends throwing up in the bathroom? I don't need to know. Everybody throws up, he's lucky he made it to the bathroom. Just give him a tic-tac and a pillow and leave him alone. Leave him alone. I don't need to know. Your sweet mate smoking crack? I don't need to know.
1: 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Make it smell like the mountain spring fresh as a crack. I don't need to know. 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I don't need to know, because I don't care. Your girlfriend broke up? I don't care. Your roommate's pain in the ass? I don't care. You made a booty call at 4 a.m. and she got a friend? I care. Remember me.
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14: I went to a baseball game, and all the players are now coming out to big heavy metal things. You know what I'm talking about? 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It's retarded. You play baseball. You can't come out to heavy metal music. You wear knickers, for Pete's sake. You know what I mean? Like, you wear knee socks and spit and you have a cap and you bunt. You can't bunt with metal. 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You can't come out to Exit A.M. tonight. It's stupid. That's like a golfer coming out to
15: Get up, come on, get down with the sickness. Your mother, get up, come on, get down with the sickness. Your monkey, get up, come on, get down with the sickness. Open up your face and then you're coming to me. Wow, burning on par, bitches. Par, money.
14: It's like, it's ridiculous. Baseball players should come out to sunshine on my shoulders. I hate baseball. I hate it. I went to a game. Thank you. Finally, some people who get it. Here's the thing. It's so dull. And the only way they keep you awake is the announcers who call the games just jabber on and on about, like, every detail about every player. How do they know these people? Any team, any point, just Tompkins steps up to the plate. Batting 235 for the season. 27-year-old Sagittarius from Orlando, Florida. Lost his virginity in a Honda Civic. Wild and outside, ball one. Hot day at Wrigley Field. Pitcher winds up. His son's in rehab. Pop fly to center field. Right fielder balls 80. The gay son of Italian immigrants settles under that pitch. As Tompkins rounds second, carrying the guilt of his father's murder. Balzetti drops the ball, fielded by Ortega. Tompkins slides, he's safe. And the Cubs are behind 300-1. I'd love to go to a party, though, where I didn't know anybody with one of these guys, because it'd be infinitely helpful. Like, wow, she's hot. Who's she? Lisa Mansfield! 27-year-old legal secretary from Fullerton, California, loves hiking and sleeping with two guys at once. Wild and outside, ball two.
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16: I'm having problems dating right now because I don't have a job. It's tough to date without a job. Women over 30 need you to have a job. I was talking to a girl the other day, and she got real serious on the first date. Because she wanted me to have a job. She wants to have children. She wants to start a relationship. I had to calm her down right away. I was like, look, if this works out, I'll get a job and we can adopt. There's no need to rush because I can never leave a woman with a child of mine, but I can easily leave you and this little kid I don't know right here. Wouldn't have no problem with that. I've been fired from every job I've ever had. Not because I'm a bad worker, just because I'm the type of guy who says what's on his mind. Like one time, I got fired from volunteer work. Let me tell you how it went down. I was at my job doing what I do, Facebook and Tetris. This girl came to my desk. She's like, Anton, we need to have a talk. I was like, all right, what we need to talk about? She's like, me and my boyfriend got into a fight and he hit me. I was like, oh no, why'd he hit you? She said, because she didn't do the dishes. I said, you're in an abusive relationship. That's not going to work out. You should get out of it. She said, I can't because I love him. I was like, oh, you love him. She's like, yeah, what do you think I should do? I was like, I think you should do the dishes. That's how I got fired from the woman's shelter. I was volunteering there. Because I'm an expert problem solver. I don't think violence against women is funny, but y'all apparently do. So I've been fired so many times, I can't even fill out a regular job application like you. It's a part of every job application that says, have you ever been in a misdemeanor or a felony? Right there, I have to check yes. Right up under that, it says, if so, please explain. Now I gotta ask them which one they wanna know about. Because I was in a situation that involved 6 felonies. I know that's a lot. That is a lot. I mean, I know I don't look tough or dangerous. I know that because one time I was walking behind a hospital in a very tough neighborhood, and I seen 2 older white women come out the back of this hospital, and they were giving each other change for a $100 bill. And when they saw me, mind you, I was wearing a hoodie. I was a black guy coming up a dark alley, and I just knew I was going to startle them, so I was trying to keep my distance. But this is what they did when they saw me. They was like 20, 40, 60, 80, 100. There's nothing more deblaculating than the inability to scare old white women, okay? Once you can't do that, you might as well take up a campaign and run for president. You just might win.
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0: Commercial that makes me feel the worst about myself, I would have to say, would be the P90X commercials. That commercial always comes on when I'm eating, which is the worst time for any fitness commercial comes on, because it knows when you're sitting there being a little fatty, eating graham crackers with your shirt off, watching Law and Order SVU. It knows. And it comes on and it gets you. You're sitting there, you're like, I'll never find love. I don't know. I don't know. Do you want to get in shape? You're like, and by the way, it's not asking you if you want to get in regular person shape. It's not talking to normal people. It's talking to like Navy SEALs. It's talking to crazy people. It's not asking you if you want to look mediocre when you go to the pool this summer. Just for crazy. It's saying, hey, do you want to get in such good shape so quickly that your arms and your chest and your back get too big to fit through normal doorways? So every time you come through, you smash into the plaster and you're costing your mother thousands of dollars in drywall damage? Is that what you want? Do you want your friends and family to fear you because you drink horse testosterone and creatine shakes and they make you sleep outside? Is that what you want? Do you want to get so huge so quickly, so unnaturally that all your clothes shrink on you and they fit like baby clothes because you're like the Hulk mid-transformation and you can't afford to buy new clothes because you spent all your money on these P90X DVDs? My question is why? Why would the average guy want to get that jacked that fast? Why? So you can, what, be the strongest manager at the Verizon store? What are you doing with that muscle? You work in sales. You're not guarding Sparta. It's fine. This is smartphone.
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3: Has anyone here read Stephen Hawking's Brief History of Time? Did you understand it all? No. Well, fair enough. I understood about half of it. I think that's pretty good going, though, when you consider he wrote it with a straw. Cut him some slack. There's bound to be some typos. What is it about being blind that makes you want to walk the dog the whole time? There's a company in America now making thongs, you know, the item of underwear, size 26 and over. That's big, isn't it? I just question, is it necessary? I think any pair of knickers over size 20 is a thong within 4 steps. We're all all familiar with the hungry bum syndrome. I saw a woman earlier on the street, looked like she was chewing a toffee. I've discovered, gentlemen, the worst thing you can say when your girlfriend says to you, does my bum look big in this, is not yes. The worst thing you can say is, let me step back, get it all in. I'd like to end by talking about threesomes, because it tends to divide the sexes. Most men would be quite up for a threesome with two girls. Most women don't really fancy that action. If you're asked to bring a friend, you tend to get a little bit offended. And I think it's because men are such bad communicators. You know, when we ask for that, women sort of hear, oh, what? I'm not enough woman for you. You need two women to satisfy you because you're such a big man. That's not what we're saying, ladies. What we're saying is, wouldn't it be brilliant if after sex there was someone there for you to talk to?
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27: Ray Romano.
4: Yeah, well, my wife is in Los Angeles. We're married, you know, we're both from Queens. We're married 11 years now. The day before I got married, I was living at home. I was still living at home. 29 years old, living with my mother. Somebody, you got a problem? Somebody has a problem? I have a TV show. No, you're right. It's lame. It's pretty lame living home at 29. I was just home. I was living at home, and then the next day I got married, and then I moved in with my wife. It was the first time sharing a house with a woman. And here's the thing. If you have no experience, day one is a crucial day. You need help. Someone has to chaperone you because you're going to make choices that don't seem important. There's little ones like what side of the bed do you want? Yeah, oh, I thought that was trivial. That's your side for life right there. Oh, I got screwed. I blew the call. Oh, I didn't look. I didn't look at the TV angle. I'm in hell. Oh, I got to watch TV with a big toe in the middle of the screen. It's horrible. It's horrible. When I watch the weather, I just get from Wednesday over.
17: I went over there thinking, you know, oh, everyone's going to speak English, no problem. I don't speak a word of French. It's a universal language, so I'll just be able to speak English. So I get off the plane, I get into a taxi. The first indication I'm going to have trouble, I say to the driver, like to go to a hotel, please. The driver turns and goes, je te suis là tout de suite. What? What is that you're saying? So the first thing you do, this is really dumb. You think this will help. You adopt a French accent. I would like to go to the hotel. So that's nothing. So I went out, I bought a little French phrase book, hoping to memorize little phrases, you know, can I go to the bathroom and things like that. But French is not like Spanish. In Spanish, you can sound it out. It's easy for Americans. You know, every vowel is a syllable. You go, Casa de Pepe. Donde está Casa de Pepe? But French is like, je ne le dois. L'outre-moi. What happened? What happened? He spoke French! Help him! So the only thing I could remember was cheese omelette, you know? Omelette du fromage. I'm practicing all the time. You know, omelette du fromage. And meeting people, you know, hey, omelette du fromage. Finally, I go into a restaurant and omelette du fromage. And the problem, if you order in French, the waiter thinks you speak French. He goes, je te suis là, du soir? And you go, yes! And he brings you a shoe with cheese on it. And you also told him to force it down your throat. I'll have a shoe with cheese on it, force it down my throat, and I want to massage your grandmother, okay? I finally figured out the secret to ordering food. It's all sound effects. Went into a restaurant, wanted to order milk, eggs, and ham. I'm going to go, Waiter looked at me and goes, I beg your pardon.
18: Okay. Enough comedy jokes.
17: All right.
19: What's your moonwalk say?
17: Yeah, I remember when I had my first beer. No,
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19: I should have listened to my mom. My mom always said, meet a nice girl in church. I'm like, I don't want to. I don't want to meet a girl in church. You know what I mean? I should have listened to her. I should have. But I didn't want to. How much fun is that? I was in line of confession one time. This good-looking girl's in front of me, so I figure I'll talk to her when she comes out of the confessional, right? She goes in there. She's in and out like 10 seconds. I'm thinking, how much fun could she be? You know what I mean? Even a nun.

0: do good in school. Really? I saw you have sex with a bowl of macaroni and cheese. So why would I take your advice? By the way, I'm 3 years old. My language skills are very impressive. Maybe I should just ride it down on my own.
1: I gotta tell you this. This is a story that, I thought I was a goner. I had this thing once that, I don't know if you've ever had it. I hope you haven't. It's something called constipation. It is the worst feeling in the world. It is horrible. I can't even explain to you, what it is, how bad it is. It's like you're imploding. And I was home alone at the time. I was landlocked in the bathroom. And I had no one to call. All my friends were out of town. And the only person I could call was this girl that I just started dating like 2 weeks earlier. And she was 18 years younger than me. And I didn't want to call her, but I had no choice. I really thought this was it for me. And I called, I said, would you please run to the pharmacy and get me this thing called a Fleet enema? And I knew about this because 15 years earlier, I was in the same situation, different woman. But it's a good way to kick off a relationship, I'm spreading towels down on the floor. I was like a dog getting ready to deliver puppies. I really was. I was prepping the room like Dexter does before a kill. I was taping and plastic everywhere, and I'm laying on my side in the fetal position. I'm assuming the fetal position. You can never actually do it. You have to assume it, Because I remember the box said, assume the fetal position. So I'm laying naked with my hand to the door so that when she comes in, there's no wasted time. No wasted time. And she just puts it in my hand like a baton, and I get busy with it. And I'm laying on my side. I have the phone under my head like this. Where are you now? Where are you now? I thought it was the phone. It turned out it was a bar of soap. I was wondering why my eye was burning so much. What with the economy? And I'm holding my hand there. And finally, I hear her coming up the stairs. And I was so excited. And I was in and out of consciousness. And she opens up the door and she takes it out of the bag. And the thing glowed like a holy grail. It glowed. And I took it. She goes, do you want me to wait in here? I said, no, get out, get out. I was desperate. You know me. And now, if any package should be easy to open up, it should be a Fleet enema package. I'm telling you, it should not be shrink-wrapped like a DVD. It should at least have a zipper on the side or an eject button. Pow, ping, all right, yeah. But anyway, I finally got it out. After that, I was so embarrassed when I came to my senses that she saw, literally that side of me. And I didn't know what to tell her. When I saw her, she was waiting out there by the stairs. I thought, maybe I could tell her it was a deviated septum. And I thought, no. And then I very rarely do this. I prayed. I said, God, please make her fall down the stairs and hit her head so she doesn't remember what happened. I thought, no, I'm going to save that. Anyway, I married her because I didn't want her to tell anybody what happened. Thank you very much, everybody. Thanks for coming tonight. That felt really good. Thank you so much. Thank you.
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4: I took so many pictures at Disney. That's all we do, right, as a society. It's like, hey, instead of enjoying this moment, let's take pictures. We take pictures of everyday life and act like we're capturing history. Unbelievable, the cat's asleep. Post that on my Twitter. It's because we have the cameras on our phones. Do we need that? It's not like 10 years ago we were like, I wish I could take a low-quality photo of my dessert. Text it to someone that's not interested. But I can't, so I guess I'll just eat it. As a result, we all have so many photos, all these pictures, and sure, we all want our computers to run slow. But what are we supposed to do with all these photos? I mean, I have more pictures of my children than my father ever looked at me. And I just keep taking them, like, click, click, click. We all do. You click, click, click, download all of them. We don't even weed through them. I'll just get another computer. That'll be my Disney trip computer. We used to have boxes of photos in our closets. Now it's just old computers. There's our wedding computer. That's my computer when I was single.

0: I should probably destroy that one.
1: Sad. We have all these photos. Everyone has thousands of photos, and besides us, no one else cares. Because really, any photo you're not in is not that interesting. You might act interested, right? You're like, oh, you went to Mexico. How long is this going to take? Because I can fake it for like a minute.
0: I don't even like pictures that I'm in, you know? You ever see a photo of yourself and it kind of ruins your day? For a second, you don't even recognize yourself. You're like, who's that fat guy? Oh, no!
1: I should call my wife and tell her I love her. I can't believe I'm allowed to wear that color.
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3: That was the best, actually, Star Wars. That was the best, Yoda was the best self-defense, right? Right? Did you guys watch Star Wars? Of course. Yoda showed, my favorite thing about Yoda was that, you know, there's the first three movies that were amazing, and then there were the prequels that were horrible. But the prequels, that was supposed to be, well, okay, the first time Yoda showed up, he was 900 years old. And he showed up at Empire Strikes Back. That was the first time he appeared. Remember? Mm-hmm. He's 900. Well, the prequels were only roughly 30 years earlier. And if you saw the prequels, they went so out of their way to make it like time had passed. They had Yoda having longer, fuller hair and doing backflips and karate chops. And then, like, when he was in Empire Strikes Back, he's, like, hunched up. So basically, for 870 years, Yoda was totally fine. Then those last 30 years, he's, like, just hunched over at Dagobah.
4: Richard Pryor.
5: If they ever had, like, an ethnic IQ test, you know the Chinese gonna win. Right? Any motherfucker eat with two sticks has got to win. You ever try them sticks, like, you could starve to death. You know what I wanted to tell you about the Chinese restaurant I went in, and I heard the Chinese person that stuttered. I have never heard a Chinese person stutter in my life, right? And this mother was all into it. He done my, no, tsh, and his friends was trying to help his ass. I'm like, don't you all eat? It was still the when we go to the restaurant, they order everything on the menu. You got any pork fried duck? Some chop suey chitlins? I got one friend, he always orders biscuits. You got any biscuits back in that mother? I'm gonna slop up this chop suey. Drinks the hot mustard. Name David, he just drink the mustard, David.
6: Yeah, it's hot, but ain't like in Louisiana.
5: Chinese people bring a bill to your ass, too. Right, you say, $48 for what? You know, and they always get smooth. And yeah, you'll have two lots of tofu or something. One imperial soup, a Cantonese one. And if you really don't understand, they send that stuttering mother here to explain to you. You just throw your money out to him, mother. Take some. I always ask for the check before I'm finished and make him mad, right? He's like, you got two more dishes. I say, man, I can't eat no more of this. You order, you eat. You know people in Mississippi starving? Who you think you are, Buster Brown?
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4: John Mulaney. I love coming out to clubs and bars on the weekends because nowadays, like, every bar will bust out some crazy drink special, you know? You'll see them advertised. And honestly, most of them are okay. The ones around, they'll be like, bucket of beers or ladies drink free. But then sometimes I'll hear about a drink special that sounds like borderline dangerous. Like, my friend will call me up and be like, man, we gotta go to O'Halligan's tonight. It is nickel shot night. Yeah, I'm pretty sure we'll die if we go to O'Halligan's. Nickel shot night should be illegal. You know what I used to do, San Francisco? I used to blackout drinking every night of the week. That's absolutely true. I used to do that every night. For those of you that don't know what that is, blacking out is when you drink so much that your brain goes to sleep, but your body gets all Eye of the Tiger and soldiers on. I used to do this every night of the week. I'm not proud of that fact, by the way. I'm not proud that I blacked out every night. I'm not proud that I saw the movie The Notebook in the theater. But it happened. I can't change the past. It was a matinee, too. It's pathetic. I'll tell you about blacking out. It was always weird when I would go out for the night with, like, some money and then black out and wake up with no money. It was even weirder, though, when I would go out for the night with some money, black out, and wake up with more money. Because that means that I earned money. That means that I traded goods and or services. Which is scary. Scary. But sometimes I'd almost be proud of it, you know? I'd be like, wow, I turned $20 into $100. I am a financial wizard. Like, I would like to give people money advice now, but I don't know how that would go, you know? They would just be like, John, we're looking to get rich quick. I'd be like, well, have you tried mixing daiquiris with Ambien? They're like, does that work? I'm like, it didn't not work.
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7: I'm scared. I mean, you know, I'm a dad. I don't really know what I'm doing yet. You know, I try to emulate with some of the stuff that my dad did, but his discipline method was different. He just wanted our attention right away. Like, he had a whistle, that dad whistle. You know that dad whistle, the one where they would stick those two sausage-length fingers in their mouth and just at a high-pitched whistle? Does anyone here have it? If you can, but no. It's like a... Yes! Who did that? Oh, my God! Oh, my God! That's the whistle that you'd be outside playing with your friends. You would hear that whistle, and you'd be like, I gotta go, guys. I gotta get out of here. I don't know where my dad is, but he's pissed. This is not good news. I'll see you guys at graduation, all right? Just save me a seat. I don't have that dad whistle. I don't have it. This is my dad whistle. This is what I have. That's it. What am I going to do with that? How am I ever going to discipline my boys? I'm going to come out of my house. Where are my boys? They're going to be playing with their friends. One of them's going to hear it. Like, what's that? Like, oh, that's my gay dad. He's pissed. We got to get out of here. My boys, I want to get froyo. My four-year-old the other day, he looks at me, this little son of a bitch. He looks at me and he's like, hey, you're not the boss of me. I was like, what did you say? He's like, you're not the boss of me. And I was like, oh, yes, I am the boss of you. You are the only thing in my life that I'm the boss of. But you, I'm the CEO of you, bitch.
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26: Hey, it's Blazer. So, did you jump in on Awaken 180's Lose 40 by the 4th? If you did,
0: Good for you. 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
5: It is bathing suit season. I get so jealous of the big girls in bathing suit season because they make theirs look good. You know what I'm saying? I want to grow some boobs real bad. I remember that summer back in high school when all the girls got their boobs in and I thought I just had acne. Tried to oxy and pop my nipple. Don't do that. That stings. But here's what I get jealous about. Like big girls typically have bigger breasts, right? But the thing is, they get self-conscious about them, so they don't show them off. They like hide them in a sweatshirt and sit on a couch and waste them. So if I had a big set of boobs, you wouldn't see me sitting on a couch in a sweatshirt somewhere. Oh, hell no. I'd always be like running up and down stairs topless. I would go everywhere in a wet white t-shirt by a pogo stick. Do you do fun stuff with yours? I'm just checking. They're practically sitting on the table. Pretty soon they're going to start ordering drinks. Hey, give me a buttery nipple. I want a hot toddy. Whatever, fight it out. Do you make them clap? Hell, I would. Tell a good joke. Clappy, clap, clap. Oh, I'm hysterical. At least you got the V-neck going on. Got them smushed up there. You got like that, like a CD holder. Put it here. Press play. All I have, like, right in the middle of my back at the very bottom, I got a line. I don't know what it's there for, but it keeps popping out of the back of my pants, right? Which would be funny, except for my nieces and nephews keep putting coins in it. It's like, I'm not a piggy bank. Leave it alone. But I'm kind of proud of it because it's my CD holder. Yeah. I don't have any junk in my trunk, but I think I got keyed.
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7: It's weird when you find out that you're autistic at 36, because big news for me. And then I rang up everyone I knew and told them, and no one was surprised.
27: Yeah.
7: I rang up me mum and I left a message on a voice machine like this. Mum, you got to call me back. I have the biggest news ever. And my mum rang me back and went, you're getting married. And I went, no, I'm autistic. And she went, oh, everyone knows you're autistic. It's not that bad. When I was a child, I had polio. Hank, though, Hank's a smart kid. I think he's smart because he's the only kid I know. I don't hang out with other kids. So he's just turned three, but like when he was two, we put him into this school. I remember when he was two, my friends used to come over all the time, and I was just such a proud father that I'd be like, Hank's a genius. And they're like, why? How do you know? I'm like, Hank, what's that? And Hank would go, red fire truck. And I'd be like, damn, straight as a red fire truck. I taught him that, red fire truck. So anyway, we put him into this preschool for two-year-olds. It was like a fancy one in Hollywood. And so it costs a lot of money, but the school's kind of cool. They teach him how to swim. They toilet train him. They got this great big turtle that walks amongst the kids like a Jurassic Park. And on the first day we went there to meet all the other parents and the teachers and all the other students and everything. So I show up early with me and Hank down at the school, and we got there super early, like an hour before everyone else got there. And we're there, and the turtle walks by, and I'm with Hank, and I went, Hank, that's a turtle. Can you say turtle? And then this kid walks up and goes, hi, I'm Simon. All right. Hello, Simon. He goes, actually, I'm Simon the third. I'm the third Simon. My dad's a Simon. His dad's a Simon. That's my grandfather. So one, two, three, third Simon. All right. When I grow up, I want to be a baseball player. I can't decide which team because Mum likes the Angels and Dad likes the Dodgers, so there's a bit of conflict at home. How old are you, Simon? Simon did not give me his age. Simon gave me his date of birth. And it turned out that Simon was 3 months younger than Hank. And I turned and I looked at my f***ing idiot son. And Hank went, turtle! And I said, yes, Hank, that's a turtle. And then Simon went, that's a tortoise. I didn't know that before. Turns out the tortoises just live on the land and turtles live in the water and on the land. Simon taught me that. See, one of my old jokes has come back to haunt me. If you're a dumb and your wife or your husband is a dumb guess what your kids are? Well, let's just say that Kate's not a scientist. See, I go down to all these school events and I meet the other parents and I get intimidated when I meet educated people because I'm not super educated. So whenever I meet, like, okay, Simon the second, that right? Simon the third's dad, he's a thoracic surgeon and his wife's a pediatrician. And I'm chatting to the Simons, right? And I can't keep up with the conversation, but I don't want to sound dumb, so I just say we're talking about politics or something. And I just went, just try to keep up. I went, ah, I reckon they should try to catch that Benghazi guy. And then everyone looks at me like I'm an idiot. And I'm like, and Simon the second goes, Jim, I didn't catch. What do you do for a living there, Jim? And I went, I'm a comedian. And he goes, oh, me and my wife, we just love comedy. We'd love to catch one of your shows sometime. You wouldn't like it. You wouldn't. He goes, well, what type of comedy do you do? I say more than anyone else. I'm sort of known for saying, like 7 years ago when I did my first comedy special in America, the word was banned in every comedy club in America, and then I said loads on television, and now people can say in comedy clubs, so I'm... Basically, I'm the Rosa Parks of...
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6: George Carlin.
8: We use a lot of euphemisms when we talk about death, you know? People say things like, you know, I lost my father. He'll turn up. You got to stay optimistic with people like that. Give them reason to hope. Have you checked the dumpster out back? They used to like to take a nap in there. Keep it upbeat. Now, there's something else that is said after a death. But this one involves belief, which is where I begin to have big problems. This one happens after the funeral, after the burial, back at the house. Back at the house where the family and friends and the loved ones of the deceased are having some food and drink and enjoying some warm reminiscences of the person who passed away. Sooner or later, someone is bound to say the following, especially after a few drinks. You know, I think he's up there now, smiling down at us. And I think he's pleased. Now, first of all, there is no up there for people to be smiling down from. It's poetic, it's quaint, and I guess for superstitious people it provides a little comfort, but it doesn't exist. But if it did, and if someone did somehow survive death in a non-physical form, I personally think he'd be far too busy with other celestial activities than to be standing around paradise, smiling down. On life, people. What kind of an eternity is that? And why is it no one ever says, I think he's down there now, smiling up at us? Apparently, it never occurs to people that their loved ones might be in hell. Your parents could be in hell right now. Your parents in hell. Your father, for sure. Hell is full of dads. Full of dads. Even the ones who took you to the ball game. Just for beating you once too often.
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6: Doug Benson.
9: I have a favorite movie, and it is called The Dark Knight, and I love it. Yeah, great movie. And I don't know if you guys have noticed, but my entire career is basically taking something that's popular and then jamming weed into it and making it into a new thing that I can call my own. So I want to make a movie that's based on The Dark Knight, but it's called The Dank Knight. Yeah. And that's right. And in my movie, I'm going to play a character who fights crime by staying at home and minding my own business. I think it could be good. I watch a lot of TV in my home and in my hotel rooms as I travel around the country. And it's really weird, some of the disturbing stuff that some of these TV networks, USA, TNT, whatever, they'll play the most disturbing stuff, like on a Sunday afternoon, when presumably kids could see it. Like, they're always showing that movie Silence of the Lambs, like, in the daytime, and it's a great movie, but it is a hella disturbing movie. And even if you take out the swear words, it's still about serial killers and how creepy they are, especially this one Buffalo Bill, or James Gum, as he's known in the movie. This guy, for those of you, let me just briefly recap. In the movie, he's got a lady trapped in the bottom of a well in his basement that he lowers down to her in a basket, a bottle of lotion, because he wants her to wear the lotion, to apply the lotion, so that her skin will be very smooth when he cuts it all off so that he can wear it and be a female. So that's all creepy enough, and that's all in there if you're watching the movie. But here's where they protect us. There's one scene where he dances around in front of a mirror for a while, just getting the feel and the vibe of being a lady. And in the TV version, they go in really close on his face, and of course I was high while I was watching all of this, and so my mind started racing, and I started thinking about what would this scene in this movie, this classic movie, what would it be like, how would it play out if that guy didn't have a basket? And I think it would sound like this.
10: Toss that lotion up here. Just toss that lotion up here. Give it a hurl. I want my lotion. All right, on the count of three. One. Oh, good arm.
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11: Getting divorced again, and you know, a lot of people. Yeah. A lot of people say, well, you know, marriage, that's the problem. There's too much divorce, and it should be a sacred institution. It should be between a man and a woman. And, you know, first of all, it's certainly not sacred. And second of all, if a man wants to marry another man, you know, good luck with it. Although there is, you know, there is a level of gayness that seems to be on purpose. You know, at that point, it's probably okay to laugh at that. I mean, I think. I was on a plane the other day, and the flight attendant is a guy. Flight attendant walks up next to me with the cart, and he's like, "Snack, sir!" That's got to be a choice, no? You could definitely scale that back a little teeny tiny bit. Snack! But then I realized maybe it's because you got to say that over and over in an airplane. If you had to say snacks over and over and over again, it'd make anyone sound pretty over the top. Because this guy just had to push the cart and say that 400 times. Snack, sir. Snack, snack. Snack, sir. Snacks. Look, I have snack, snack. Sir, for you, a snack, man. It's a snack, snack. Snack! Snack, snack, snack, snack, snack. Snack for you, snack. Snack! Snack, snack, snack. No. Snack, then. Like somebody, somebody. So, somebody asked me, you know, if I would care. I have three sons, and somebody asked me if I would care if one of my sons was gay. How gay? I mean, if one of them turns out to be gay and wants to marry a dude, that should be his right, you know, and I would support that. But, yeah, I would support that. But if I get on an airplane and my son walks up behind me going, snack, snack, dad, snacks.
12: Trevor Noah.
13: I came to America because I always wanted one thing, and that is I always wanted to be black. You laugh, but it's true. That's all I ever wanted. I grew up in South Africa during a time known as apartheid. And for those who don't know, apartheid was a law in South Africa that made it illegal for black and white people to interact with each other, you know? If you did that, then you would get into trouble. So, for instance, this black young lady here sitting with the white guy, if you did this in South Africa, then they'd arrest you guys. You couldn't, during apartheid, you couldn't, well, they'd arrest the black girl. They'd just ask you not to do it again. And so this was awkward for me because I grew up in a mixed family, you know? Well, with me being the mixed one in the family. My mother's a black woman, South African, and my father's Swiss, from Switzerland. So he was a white man. And basically, well, he still is a white man. It's not like he changed. Sorry, I said was, like through hard work and determination, he became black, which is not, didn't, that guy's looking at me like, is that possible? It's not, no, sir. You're fine. You're 100% fine. Your position of privilege is just the way it was. Although it would be something, though, if you could work so hard you became black, that would just be, wouldn't it? That would change the workplace forever. You see guys walking into their office, talking to the boss, Jim, I think I'm going to take a few days off. I don't know. I feel it coming on. I've been putting in some overtime, and I don't know, man. Look, I mean, the wife's loving it, but I can't take a chance. I just filled out a new loan application, and my credit's looking real good. So I'm going to take a few days off. Yeah. No, you're fine, sir. My father is alive and still very, very white. From Switzerland, my mother, Hossa woman from South Africa. Yeah, and they got together during this time, which was against the law, but they didn't care, you know? They were mavericks. They were just, you know, they fought the man. My mom was like, woo, I don't care. I want a white man. Woo! You know? And my dad was also like, well, you know how the Swiss love chocolate. So he was just... He was in there. And so they got together and they had me, which was illegal. So I was born a crime, which is something they never thought through, because as a family, we couldn't live normally together, you know? Like in the streets, my father had to walk on the other side of the road. And he could just wave at me from far, like a creepy pedophile. And then my mom could walk with me, but if the police showed up, then she'd have to let go of my hand, drop me, and act like I wasn't hers every time, just so we wouldn't get caught. Be like, woo! She'd be like, I don't know. It was horrible. I felt like a bag of weed. And one of the punishments for this crime was I was never afforded a race. I was never called black. I was never called white. I got horrible names like mixed breed and mutt and half caste, and, you know, it was a horrible time for me. And one fateful day, I'll never forget, I met an American in South Africa, and he said to me, "Well, you know, Trevor, it's funny you say that because if you come out to America, they'll label you as black." I said, "Really?" And he was like, "Hell yeah." "Oh yeah, everybody's black out there." And I was like, "Wow. Well, I want to be black." And I found out it's true. Mixed race people are categorized as black in America. Yeah. The only catch is, and nobody tells you this, you have to be liked and successful first. Before then, they say you mixed. You achieve success and you get upgraded to black. All the famous mixed people do it. Singers like Alicia Keys and Mariah Carey. Yeah. Mixed. But then they say black singers. Sportsmen like Tiger Woods. Mixed. But then they say black golfer. Most famous mixed person on the planet by far, Barack Obama. Mixed, half and half, straight down the middle. But then they say America's first black president. Which is interesting, because when he was running, they called him the mixed candidate. I see how it works. Everyone makes it obvious now. They're like, yeah, Barack, of course he won, of course. It wasn't that obvious when he started. It wasn't. I remember comedians coming out. They used to diss him. Guys would come out on stage and be like, "Man, how many of y'all see that crazy-ass mixed fool running for president? Y'all see that mixed fool running for president? What are you going to see? Ain't no mixed fool going to be president of the United States of America. Ain't no man, which white people going to be voting for a mixed fool? Even a black man can't win. Even a black man can't. How some mixed fool think he going to do it? Man, that mixed fool, that crazy-ass mixed fool. How some mixed fool, that mixed fool?" And then he won, and all of a sudden they were like, "My." So...
2: laughs all the time. I Heart Comedy.
12: I went to Iraq and they took us out on a shooting range and got to shoot a 50 caliber machine gun. Yeah. Ooh. Oh yeah. There you go. Are you Army or Marines? Neither. I just like saying that. Comes in handy.
14: Are you in the Army?
15: Oh, okay. Why are you going to say no?
14: I'm not in any. Well, Army, and I'll kill you.
15: But you know, that gun, that gun's no joke. If you don't, the 50 cal, if you don't know, it's like the gun, like if you ever saw Black Hawk Down, it's the gun they mounted on top of the, it's on top of the Humvees where they ran through town. And if you never saw Black Hawk Down, I don't know, try to imagine the gun, you know, on top of the Millennium Falcon in Star Wars, just like that kind of, you know, or like Megatron. So, again, like five nerds. Yay, Megatron! Yay, Transformers! But to be a guy behind this thing, man, it was just the most intense, you know, kind of thing, you know, and you want to, when you get behind it, you want to just let it rip, just, you know, just roll off a bunch of, just, you know, but you can't because it's so big and so imposing that I kind of had to stop after just a few rounds and take a break. You know what I mean? Yeah, it's kind of, okay, damn, you know what I mean? Like, you know, then you finish up and your eyes are kind of watery and you high five everybody and, That's how babies are made, right? What?
16: 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This is iHeart Comedy.
17: All right, now I'd like to do a few characters. This first character is called the Pretentious Illiterate. Here we go, Pretentious Illiterate. I told you, I don't know how to read. This next character is called the Forgetful Vegan. Here we go, Forgetful Vegan. Man, that sure was good pepperoni. This next character is called the Timid Pimp, and he's on the phone with one of his hookers, the Timid Pimp. Hi, Amber. Hi, it's Mark. Yeah, I can hold. This next character is called the 5-year-old who complains about having a beard. A 5-year-old who complains about having a beard.
18: I don't like having a beard. It hurts. My beard hurts.
17: This next character is called the effeminate gay basher. No, that's good enough. I'm part of this great organization that I just want to talk about for a second, and then I'll get back to the jokes. What we do is we train homeless people to become assistant managers at Banana Republic. It's a great organization, except the name sucks. It's called Homeless Bananas.
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19: It's really the kids that do you in, as a matter of fact. We have two kids. That's stupid. Don't do that. Because you just... It also, mainly what it does to a marriage, it just changes the way that you think about your spouse. Because when you're married, when you first get married, you have a relationship that's so important to you and you're working on it together. But then you have a kid and you look at your kid and you go, this is my child. She has my DNA. She has my name. I would die for her. But it's the kids that make it very hard. We have two. We have a baby, and I don't really know the baby, to tell you the truth, because she hasn't said anything, so I don't really know her. I like her, she's fine, but I don't know her. How do I know what she's really like? Maybe she hates Jews. I don't know. I don't know nothing about her. People ask about her all the time. They're like, hey, what's your baby like? You ever seen a baby? That's exactly what my baby's like. But what's going on with your baby? Jesus. She got fired from Target, and she's getting an abortion. It's been a tough year, but otherwise, you know... It's not a very complicated relationship with a baby. It's just somebody I have to make not die. That's really what the whole thing is. And I'm better at it sometimes than others. One time I took my daughter to the grocery store and I had to put her in the stroller. She won't go in the cart. She's the only baby in the world that won't go in the shopping cart and sit there. You try to put her there and her legs curl up and she goes, ah! So I got to put her in a stroller and I got a cart and I'm pushing them both through the supermarket, and then so I'm done shopping, and then I go out to the parking lot, and I open the car. First, I start the car before I put them in there, because I want it to get nice and cool, because I love her, so I have to make it nice and comfortable. I do, I love my children, I love my wife, I wish I didn't. How awesome would that be to wake up one morning and just walk out the door? But so far, no such luck. I start the AC, then I put the groceries in, then I go to get my daughter out of the stroller. I got down there and I realize that the exhaust pipe is right in her face. It's just... I almost killed my kid in the dumbest way ever. If she died like that, I couldn't tell her mom. I couldn't go home with that story. I'd have to throw her into traffic. Help! You know, that would be better. To actually tell her that I threw her into traffic.
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21: You people mostly vegetarians?
22: Yeah.
21: Not me. I like wieners. People will tell you not to eat this stuff. But I'm telling you, you better eat it. Because it contains chemicals. You need to build up your resistance to chemicals. See, if you lead a pure life, you don't get no chemicals, and then you get some of this by accident, it's gonna lay your ass out dead. I'm building up my resistance right now. I read where lecithin could make you smart. Did you read that? You need 30 grams a day to be smart. Then they told you where you could get that lecithin, in eggs. Every egg contains 1.2. Sounds smart, you gotta eat 2 dozen damn eggs. You got an exam, you wanna be smart, you gotta have an omelet the size of a throw rug. Well, they don't figure you're gonna figure this stuff out. Most of you people, college students? I don't like college students. They always have this attitude like they're so smart, you know? They're in school, something ain't together. You don't go to the hospital and find people bragging about their health. Do you ever exhale? I went to school. I went to college for 6.5 years. It was a real long war. I have a degree in English literature. What are you going to do with that? If you don't teach, what are you going to do? Open up a poem repair? What was your major? What is it?
23: Math and sociology.
21: Math and sociology. Counting people.
0: I Heart Comedy.
24: Don't go to cookouts. I hate cookouts, man. I don't like my family come by the house. The relatives I ain't seen, like, since the last cookout. You got certain relatives you just see at the cookout, and they get on your nerves every year. My Uncle Gus come by the house every year. My Uncle Gus is the uncle that like to work the grill and don't let nobody touch the grill when he's around. And as soon as he walk in the house, it's like, get away from that grill. You don't know how to start no fire. You know how to start no fire. Put this fire out. This ain't no fire, damn it. Eddie, go over there and give me all that wood. I need half a tree. Chop that tree down over there. Chop down that tree and give me the wood from that tree over there. And Charlie, go get me 2 gallons of gasoline out of the shed. You 2 gallons of gasoline, you kids roll up your shirt, put that on the grill. We're going to start a fire. Come on, you want to eat? You want to eat? Then shut up, then put that on the fire. Okay, put that wood inside there. Okay, give me the gasoline, Charlie. Hold the match. Well, I tell you, Charlie, throw the match on the gasoline, all right? Well, I tell you, all right? We're going to make a fire. We're going to eat, all right? Y'all want to eat? We're going to eat now. Here we go. Pour the gasoline on here like this. There. We need the whole. Get that damn lighter fluid out there. That can't use this shit. We're going to put all 2 gallons of gasoline on this wood and make a fire. We're going to eat a hamburger, okay? Here we go. Charlie, throw the match. Now that's a fire. That's the fire. Look at that. Look at that. He be all right. Roll Charlie around. Roll him around a bit. Roll around.
26: Santa, a lot of you folks might have been born in a small town. Here's an explanation of what a small town is. A small town is where everybody knows what everybody else is doing, but they read the paper anyhow to see who got caught at it. I just want to show you about progress. Now, take the newspapers in New York. They don't waste no time in quoting the news. They're so hip, they don't waste no space at all for births, marriages, and deaths. They just say, hatch, match, and detach. See, there's a street car conductor asked the guy, said, were you all right last night when you went home? I said, yeah, what do you mean was all right? Street car conductor said, well, when you got on here last night and gave the lady your seat, wasn't nobody on here but you and her. He said, but a beggar walks up to a rich guy and asks him for a cup of coffee. This rich guy says, is that all you have to do? Look at you. You sleep on park benches, your clothes are ragged, and you're hungry. So why don't you get a hold of yourself and go to work? This guy said, go to work? What for, to support a bum like me? See, I like work. Work fascinates me. So I can lay down and watch it for hours. I have an uncle in St. Louis who's pretty lazy. He was sitting in front of the fireplace smoking his pipe with his leg crossed. And he said, Red, see if it's raining. I said, see if it's raining, call the dog in, see if he's wet. I'm not lazy myself. Guy broke in a preacher's house over here on Country Club Drive. Burglar. Broke in the preacher's house and the preacher went down and called him. You know, preachers are pretty nice people. The preacher just took his .45 out and caught this burglar putting his silverware in a pillowcase, and he said to this burglar, thou standeth where I'm about to shoot it.
1: 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I Heart Comedy.
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4: I mean, black people, women are amazing. I'm going to tell you what, if you need to get money back or refund, you better get yourself a black bitch because she'll get a refund. I went in AT&T with a phone I dropped in the toilet. My bitch was back there. I'm like, hold on, let me talk to this guy. Hey, man, I dropped my phone in the toilet. I just want a replacement phone. And he's like, well, I can't do it. I had to put a hood on her head because she's back there like. I'm like, look, man, all I want, I'll take a refurbish. Sir, we cannot give you any phone. If you drop it in the toilet, we are not responsible. You got one more chance, man. Sir, I'm sorry. Okay. This bitch come back with five phones. Is in the back, fetaled up, crying. I told you, I wanted a refurbished replacement phone.
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5: We're drinking tonight. That's how we're supposed to live on a Tuesday, people. That's a Tuesday right there. You ever take a cab because you're too drunk to walk to work? That's where we're at, people. Problems. That's it. I start getting hammered. I start doing way too much cocaine. That's not good. Especially when you're like this. This is not good for coke. You do so much blow, you ruin game night because you snorted the timer. That's not good, dude. Late night raging with your buddies, banging huge rails. I think it's time to go back to junior college, man! Well, you only turned 34 once. Why not, dude? Yeah. I feel love in the air tonight. I feel it. There's nothing to do with you. Your arms folded like you're so angry and middle-aged and pissed. Come on, stay with me. Come on, honey. You remind me of your mother or my mother. Whatever, that was weird. What does that say about me and you later? Let's make that happen, dude. I don't know why I called you dude. That's not happening. That's even weirder in its own thing. We're going down rabbit holes. Even weirder there. I don't know.
3: I'm married.
5: Being married is like driving a car. Sure, it's fun when you're drinking. My ex-wife, she used to watch TV and try to fix us in 30-second spots. I would come home from work. I was watching this KY Jelly commercial. Have you seen it? It's the fire and ice KY Jelly, and it's amazing. It's gonna make us better. I've been studying it. This is how it works. I rub the pink KY Jelly, and then you rub the blue KY Jelly on, and then we put them together, and it makes our...

0: pleading for their lives in Spanish, right? In broken Spanish, you know, por favor, you know, in the back. And I'm thinking that I'm going to buy a candle for my house shaped like a devil because I'm cool, right? Well, that's what all Ed Hardy things look like. There's a skull and a flower and a rose and an iron cross. It's like they went to Maxfield's and went, ooh, this is too expensive and well-made and classy. The Ed Hardy, for me, replaces, when I was young in high school, the dudes who wore tuxedo long-sleeve t-shirts, which was the last gasp of the scoundrel. Ed Hardy shirts say one thing. I am the Aminajad of dating, okay? But then you think to yourself, Greg, why are you being this way? What are the people who go to the Hard Rock to the douchebag pool on a weekend for the rape weekend gonna wear? What are they supposed to wear, Greg? Well, exactly. They have to have something to wear too. And that's where Ed Hardy comes in. So right now, the billboard is of Christian Odige, who, by the way, probably lives in Newport for all we know. And he's on the motorcycle like this, like I'm supposed to get a semi over the idea that this 62-year-old French dude who's the worst designer, who's clearly blind and has a skull pattern somewhere that he ripped off from a Santa Maria store that I got thrown out of in 1987. And somehow that's gonna make me wanna buy the shirt because you're lounging on a motorcycle.
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3: Time now for a Shakespearean play. A brief bit of culture once again, interspersed with all the strangeness. From you, I need something that is topical that's been in the news recently to base. All right. Should be real. Harrisburg and Studio 54. Radioation, okay. Wow, man, why can't you say the damn words? I don't know, Tommy. I'm on liquid wrench. I'm really feeling mellow. Shakespeare now. The play will no longer wait. But I'm having so much fun.
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3: Shakespeare, you know what we're trying to do.
5: Entertain a time when all is simply strange, and yet radiation causes chromosomes to rearrange. My father worked at your atomic plant, Hinda, and sends me forth with my arms thus withered. But yet, I am not afraid. I am merely here to lay forth my words and let you still upon them and think. Fear not. If I see my words fall out in pieces, they land upon the ground like simple feces. Know not who I am. I come before to entertain a play about yon vexing plant hither that sends out forth and glows at night and brings forth things, but yet you care not. You sit in front of your TVs and your balls do glow in the dark. Mind not my words. Let the play say the thing. I'll get back forth and touch myself anon.
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7: I like a lot of sports, man. I like watching horse racing. And I was watching a horse race one time on TV. This is true. All the horses came out of the gate and took off, you know, hey, here we go. Sounded something like that. You know how horses sound. All right. It's not the point of the joke. I hope you're not expecting a good horse impression. That don't sound nothing like a horse. Well, here, clippity clop. Anyway, all the horses left, making whatever noises they usually make. Fill in your own blanks there. So they're running. Don't forget about them. They come into play later. One horse fell coming out of the gate. He was like, hey. Sounded sort of like the other horses. Hey. He threw the jockey over the top.

0: Jack was like, man, I'm bad at these. Whatever. All right, so those horses are running. This joke's not going to make it on a CD. I can tell. I said, do something drastic. So those horses, remember the earlier ones? They're running, sounding just like horses. One fell through the jockey. All right, up to speed. The horse that fell and the jockey, neither of them got hurt, which was good. The horse that fell got up and was like, well, what the hell? Just started running. Nothing else on his to-do list. Might as well run around this thing. He started passing the horses with the jockeys. The jockeys were like, what the? The horse with no jockey ended up winning the race. That's true. And I bet he was making a point like, see, you don't need to whip us. We get the idea. You want us to run rapidly. Swift of hoof. I bet the other horses were in on it. Let them go. Hey, I like a good horse race. I just don't understand this part of it, you know? I'd like to show up like at a 3-mile charity run. Oh, this is gonna be fun. Oh, who are you?
1: I'm gonna be flogging you. When they say, go, I'm gonna hit you with this thing. Get you going.
0: And then you'll leave me alone. No, I'm gonna be with you the whole way. And I'm gonna keep hitting you as hard as humanly possible. So you'll know to run.
1: I know to run. Yeah, but a reminder couldn't hurt.
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3: A lot of homeless people in Chicago. I help out the homeless, but they have to do stuff for the money. I'll just give it away. They have to earn. This one guy was like, hey, brother, help me out with some cash. He said, you want to make some money? He said, yeah. I hand him a picture. I said, you see that guy? I want you to kill him. He was like, man, this is a picture of me. My neighborhood is changing so much. This place that was a Mexican restaurant is now a small church. Which is very upsetting to me because I like burritos more than I like Jesus. Because steak burritos are delicious. And they're real. They're like tangible things that exist. You can go get one. It's exciting. I just moved to New York. I saw Hasidic Jews for the first time when I got to New York, but I didn't know they were Hasidic Jews. I thought they were Amish. Until I was on the train, I was like, hey, what's this Amish dude doing with a BlackBerry? I saw two Hasidic Jewish guys walk past each other without speaking to one another. I thought that was weird that they didn't speak to one another, because if I saw somebody wearing the exact same outfit as me from head to toe, I'd at least stop and say, man, that's a nice hat. You have excellent taste in hats. I admire your facial hair choice also. We should hang out sometime, have some coffee, and talk about coats and sideburns.
4: Joan Rivers.
5: So I did the charity for Olivia Newton-John. I never met this bitch. Never met this bitch. I talked about this on the View with all of them, with Barbara and Whoopi and Sherry and the Nazi. I talked about this all the time. Oh, I could call her a Nazi. I lost my entire family at Auschwitz, okay? They were in the other bus and it broke down. They never showed up. It was, I was standing in the gift shop for hours. They had the best gift shop at Auschwitz. They had... Here it comes. Yes. Yes. Smoked ham. A Hitler watch. And the hands. When they get to noon. Hi. And they have a pen, watch the Jews go in the oven, watch the Jews come out of the oven. Too much? Then I won't tell you my Whitney Houston joke. And she was the best dressed at the Grammys. She was a mahogany from head to toe.
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6: They're remaking all kinds of movies. If I was going to remake any movie on earth, I'd remake The Wizard of Oz with Robin Williams, and that's it. So let him do the whole damn thing by himself. Why'd you pay anybody else if you have Robin Williams? So here we go, The Wizard of Oz, starring Robin Williams, written by Robin Williams, and directed by Quentin Tarantino. My favorite thing to do. Here we go.
7: Who dares bother the all and powerful Wizard of Oz?
8: Oh, my God, what an incredibly wonderful place. But who the hell does your duck running?
7: Science!
8: Whoa, Taco Bell for lunch, huh?
7: What are you doing here?
8: Well, that's a funny story. No, it's not, but I'm making funny. Here we go. Kansas flashback. Listen, I was just out in Kansas, hammering up the pigs, making bacon, you know what I mean? One earlier joke, clunking around the chickens. Chickens, you know, little damn peckers, you know what I'm saying? Ran back to my shack and thought to myself, oh my God, if it appeared to be the Golding, you'd have bought my newspaper joke. Get one. Gets funnier. Literacy. It's a good thing. Okay. So then the house is up in the air, it's spinning around like Barishnikov, and amphetamines don't care for life. That joke, I did it just for me. I looked at the window, there's a little wicked witch on a Hoover vacuum cleaner going, I'll get you my pretty little dog, Toto, too. Listen, lady, I don't have a little dog, Toto, but if I did, I'd give him to you, because you're going to need a damn friend. I've seen the script, you can get mad, but you don't spell a witch with a B now, do you? En vogue, never going to get it. Okay, so then my house landed, oh no, I've landed on Ronald McDonald. He's wearing a pair of Marv Albert's shoes. No longer looks like a good time for the great taste, if you know what I'm saying. But you just see the little people like, follow the Olympic Road, follow the Olympic Road. It's like, whoa, loved in Fantasy Island, man, stick around. Make a Willy Wonka, part two, oompa, loompa, doobity-doo, stick around for your last and gobstar. Not that funny, but fun to say, and we're dancing. When you don't have a segue, that's what you do. So it's amazing and wonderful, because I met up with a guy who was made out of straw. I said, hey, man, whoa, that's a joke right there.
9: So you got hey over here, and straw over here got hey, and hey, man, straw man. That's a scarecrow. What that is a, what that is, that's a synonym. You know what a synonym is?
7: Yeah, I love cinnamon. It's my favorite flavor. Back for breakfast, I had Synonym Toast Crunch. Kicks my ass.
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10: I hate when people like have their weird like insecurities or like differences and they expect everyone else to like live by them. You ever get those people? Like, you ever hang out with like a brand new sober alcoholic?
11: Yeah, they're horrible to hang out with. Don't get me wrong. If you're an Alcoholics Anonymous, you should have been there like 4 years ago. But I don't have a problem. Just you. Those first couple weeks, they see you having a beer with dinner and they're like, really? Really? You're gonna have a beer with dinner? Do you need it? Don't you think that means you have a problem? And you're like, if my problem is that I'm thirsty, then yes. Otherwise, please remember that you're the alcoholic, not me. I might have a bunch of beers tonight. You know what I'm not gonna do tomorrow? Have a bunch of beers, okay? I had this friend who's like a vegetarian, but like one of those militant vegetarians. Like most vegetarians just don't eat meat, but there's some that like, drive by like a supermarket and they roll down the windows so they can yell out murderers. Like that kind. And they treat you like you're a smoker. They'll like cough around you if you're eating a hamburger or something. They're like, trying to make you feel bad. Like, it's barbaric. It's barbaric. It's animus.
10: It's not barbaric, all right? I didn't tackle a cow in front of you and bite his neck open and then reach in and grab his heart and just pull it out and go like, yes! We done! It's a hamburger. You've seen this before. And I was eating once. I was eating this giant turkey leg in front of my friend, this militant vegetarian. And this giant turkey leg, and she got all mad at me. And she was like, you really gonna eat that in front of me? And I'm like, it's not like I'm eating it on the backstroke, touching your face with it. Like, nom, nom, nom, nom, nom, nom, bathe in it, yes. Bathe in the death. Feel death. Otherwise, let me eat my giant turkey leg in peace. It's literally the only reason I came with you to the Renaissance Fair.
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29: I have sisters. I don't have brothers or anything. I have two older sisters, so I have like the girly influence on me. I'm kind of a puss. Like, I can braid hair. Not mine. I'm just saying. If you want me to sit behind you later, braid your hair, I could do that. That's all I'm saying. I can play hopscotch. I know the rules. I'm like, you can't do that. You can't do that. My friends are like, why are we playing hopscotch, bro? I'm like, well, we're not gonna if you're gonna play like that. I see myself as an adult being girly all the time. Like when I take a shower, I won't use bar soap. I use like body wash and a poofer, right? It makes me smell good. I don't care. But I bought this body wash and on the bottle it said eye-opening body wash. And I was like, that's weird. But I guess it's true because before I took a shower, I was like totally against gay marriage. And then I showered up and I was like, that's probably okay. I have a dog. That's a thing. He's a boy dog. He's a black lab. His name is Ozark. We got him in Missouri from this place called the Lake of the Ozarks, and so named him after that. I have another dog, PetSmart. Same philosophy, really. Just be careful tonight, you guys. That's my motto, I think, if I have one. I don't think that I have one, but if I did, I would make that be it. Be careful. I have one thing that keeps me safe while I'm driving. I have the GPS, which most of us should have by now. On some of the new expensive ones, you can do like Snoop Dogg voice or like Eric Cartman from South Park voice and stuff. It's pretty cool. I wish that you could change the attitude that the voice has while it's talking to you. Like make it give directions all sexual. Like, oh, just keep going straight, baby. Yeah. I'm just cruising around like, yeah. Or make it ask everything in questions. Like, turn left here? I'm freaking out. Like, man, I don't know. Or make it give directions like an abusive boyfriend sitting by you. Like, as you're passing the street, it's like, oh, that was it. God, you're stupid. Or, ooh, if there was a pothead version, you're driving for like an hour and your GPS thing's like, bro, you are going to be mad at me.
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3: You know, I think the only way to cure racism is we got to do more things together, you know, as black and white. I really do. I think we ought to go on more picnics together. I think we ought to have more company outings. You know, I think we ought to do a whole lot of things together. Now, when it comes to going to church, that's pretty much where I think we ought to just draw the line. It ain't gonna work. I done seen it. It ain't happening. Trust me. There's some stuff going on at some white folks' church that you ain't gonna be able to get next to, and there's damn sure some stuff going on at your church that they sure ain't gonna be able to get next to. So ain't no need of bussing over to your favorite church. Just go to the one that's around the corner from your house. I done tried it before. I know some white people stay out in Beverly Hills, and one time they asked me to go to service with them. I should have knew right there I ain't had no business going, cause I ain't never been to service before. I done been to church. I ain't never been to service. I said it right, to church. C-U-R-C-H, church. Not church. Church is the building you attend. Church is the activity that go on once you get inside the building. That's what I'm talking about. But I went to service with these white people. I don't know if you done ever heard white people pray or not. If you ain't, you need to go at least one time. It's an amazing thing. These people happen to be Catholics. I don't even know who they... They be praying, they talk to God like he stay next door. You know, like he they buddy. Like he got a membership at the Y. They don't shut their eyes. Ain't no emotion in it. They just be talking to God. Oh, Father God. You know, Father, we just want to thank you for warm days and sunny rays. Oh, Father God. You know, Father, if you could just stop on by, we'll be here till noon. Oh, Father God. I'm standing there the whole time looking around going, who the hell y'all talking to? Because that ain't how black people pray. No, no. Black people go to God totally different. Black people go to God with reverence and respect. See, black people know God got a list of titles. And we got to go down all them titles before we start asking for something. Black people give it up when they pray. Gracious God, our Father. Lord of lords. King of all kings. Ruler of the universe. Alpha and Omega. Beginning and the end. Bright and the morning star. Hair like lamb's wool. Feet like bronze clay. Wings that mount up and fly away. Greatest giver of the givenness that done ever gave anything to the givers that done asked to be given unto. We ask all these things. In his name, let your church say amen. Amen. Amen. Amen. And you be standing there going, but I ain't asked for nothing.
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1: George Carlin.
4: There's a lot of ways to imitate the fart sound. Kids find them all. Kids think farts are funny.
1: Kids enjoy farts. Farts are funny as hell. They know they're funny and fun. In the bathtub, they're funny. Oh. Wasn't there a thump? Wasn't there a guy who was a thump? Guy who bites the bubbles in the bathtub. Ah. I remember some moronic 8-year-old thing like that. If you had short pants on and you were seated on a flat wooden chair during the summertime, oh man, you had to do the one cheek sneak, man. Pray, please God. Yeah, kids know they're fun. That's why you call kids fart. Fart's a fun word, too. Fun fart. Hey, fart, he's a cute little fart. Isn't he a cute little fart? They're always about that big, a fart, because that's about how big a fart is, right? It's a fart. It's a cute little fart. Or an old fart. Because old people are just bent kids, you know? We do. We start out as children and we wind up being another form of child, and it'd be nice to remember all the way through, you know, what the ground rules are. But it's true. I'm just an old fart. Leave me alone. I don't know anything. I love you.
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4: I just spent a month in Scotland doing shows. After one of my shows there, a woman comes up to me. She goes, Todd, can I talk to you? I go, yeah. She goes, can I ask you a question? I go, what's that? She goes, Todd, are you gay? I was like, what was that? She goes, Todd, are you gay? Oh, am I gay? No, I'm not gay. Why do you ask if I'm gay? Well, I was watching you on stage and I'm thinking, ooh, this guy's gay. I go, what about my performance was gay? She goes, I don't know, your timing? Really? I have gay timing? And I started thinking about it, and I'm like, you know, I do speak slowly. And I guess in the space between my jokes, I could meet a man. Fall in love. Take the train to Canada and make it all legal. And the weirdest thing that happened that night, there's a tap on my shoulder while I'm sleeping. I turn around. It's my timing. My time's like, Todd, buddy, I gotta talk to you about something. I've been meaning to get this off my chest. Todd, I'm gay. Like, all these years? Almost 17 years of comedy. And you've been carrying this around? Oh.
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5: Why is it that we're only allowed to laugh at certain groups and other groups are off limits? I want to know why. Because, I mean, commercials tell us this stuff. There's a commercial out right now. It's the most racist ad I've ever seen in my life. It's for a beer. It's called Red Stripe Beer. It's a Jamaican beer. Some of you guys have seen the ad. You know which one I'm talking about. For those of you who haven't seen it, this is a real ad. I will act it out for you. I will exaggerate nothing. The ad starts off with a black guy dressed in a tuxedo. He's dancing, drinking a Red Stripe beer, listening to reggae music. That's not the racist part. Some of you guys are like, oh my God, black guy in a tuxedo. How racist. Calm down. So that's the black guy. There's a white guy over here. The white guy's doing nothing, just standing there. The black guy sees the white guy doing nothing, hands him the Red Stripe beer. Once the white guy touches the magical Jamaican concoction, he all of a sudden becomes Negro-fied and just starts busting out, just starts dancing like it's nobody's business. Black guy sees the white guy start to dance, turns to camera, says this exactly, Red Stripe beer, helping our white friends dance for over 70 years. That's a real ad, real ad. Now, don't get me wrong. I'm not mad they're saying white people can't dance. I'm not mad at that. I'm mad because you would never see that ad flipped around. Ever. Ever. You would never see the ad with a black guy drinks a white beer then starts acting white. You would never see that ad. You would never see the ad where the black guy's over here. He's having a good time. He's drinking a Bud Light. He passes it to a black guy. The black guy takes a sip and then he graduates high school. Thank you for laughing at that. Because you guys know I'm not a racist person. You know I said make fun of everyone. You think I'm going to stop at black people with that joke? No, that joke is way too good, and I know where I am. I know I'm in Austin, Texas, so I know I have to do a Mexican joke. Because you would never see that ad where that white guy is drinking a Bud Light. He passes it to a Mexican. The Mexican takes a sip and puts on a condom. Oh, I should do a Jew one. Someone said yes over there, right? Yeah, I didn't know there was Jews in Texas. I'm sorry. I'll do one for you. All right, Jew one, here we go. You're never gonna see that out of that white guy. You're gonna Bud Light. He passed it to a Jew. The Jew takes a sip. He leaves a tip.
2: Jim Jeffries.
6: Smoking's a weird one, man. Smoking's like, I appreciate with smoking that you can't smoke indoors anymore. I think that's the right law. I think if people are working there, you can't smoke in front of them. I think it's fair enough. And it's the same law all across the world. But in Australia now, prostitution is legal. But you can't smoke in front of the hooker. Because this might be detrimental to her health. Is this really the worst thing that's happening to this woman's body on a day-to-day basis? If you pay her enough money, you can burn her. I'm not saying pour petrol on her and light her up. I'm saying heat up a bit of metal, leave a good mark, let people know you were there. Why do we still have no smoking signs up? That makes no sense. We used to have no smoking signs. We used to have to know where we could or could not smoke. Now, we can't smoke anywhere. So why are there signs? It's the law. I understand the law. We don't have signs for every other law to remind us all the time. We're meant to understand this, right? So every place you walk in has a no smoking sign, but it also should have above it, and don't touch kids. Because I feel like that's a worse crime.
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7: Ladies, you can't get what you want till you know what you want. Be honest with yourselves, ladies. Be honest. How many women out there are looking for a good dude? Clap if you're single and you're looking for a good dude. Yeah, yeah. You want me to tell you how to get a good dude? I'll tell you how to get a good dude. Because this is the deal. A god is a bargain shopper. I'm serious. Thrift store. You're not going to get what you're worth. You're not going to get what you ask for. You're going to get what you demand. I wrote a list of 22 things that I wanted in a man. 22. I wrote a list. And I told the universe, I want this or nothing. This right here, universe. I'm not kidding. I swear to you. And I even went out and got a Teledyne water massager so the universe could see I wasn't kidding. I said, I want this or nothing. And I will be clean. I swear. I'll be this or clean. I wrote 22 and then I added 23 because 23 is my lucky number. And you gotta know what you want. I added tall. I like tall. Now, I'm not prejudiced against midgets. If there's any midgets in the audience. Plus, I hate when couples fight in public. And if I had a midget husband, we would fight. Not just because I'd be frustrated, but because I'm not patient. And midgets hate when you pick them up. They hate it. And they have to cooperate because they're dense. They're not light like children. You know, they're dense, the midgets. I'd be Christmas shopping and I'd be like, get on my back here, I mean it. So I wrote 23 things. And they weren't even difficult, complicated things. They were things like, has a job, you know, likes music, sober, you know, stuff like that. So I was pretty excited. Because you gotta know what you want, you know? First of all, let me back up the train. Decide the sex of the person you want. You know, that's pretty important. Because I'm telling you what, I'm Hispanic and Catholic and well into my 30s. Me, I got no kids. Anne Hesh, half of the most famous lesbian couple of all time, she's married, she's got a baby. I never believed her. That was a publicity stunt. I didn't believe her for a minute. I saw her last summer stumbling around the desert of Fresno in a sports bra, hopped up. Yeah, Fresno, you're clapping for Fresno? You're hopped up on the goofballs too, aren't you? You're probably wearing a sports bra under that shirt, sir. You're a wacko. I saw her. I saw her on the news walking around. Blah, blah, blah, blah. I took one look at her on the news. I knew what it was. Withdrawal. Because you want what you want.
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8: I come out of the closet all the time. It's something fun for me. Do it all the time. I'm not saying lie to your friends and family or lead a fake life, but if you're just in some social situation around people you don't know, if you can drop the errant, I'm gay in a conversation, not revelatory, like, I have to tell you, just drop it as an aside. Is it just you and your girlfriend for breakfast? Ah, that's not my girlfriend. I'm gay, but it's just two of us. Is it a buffet or can I order off the menu? Just drop in. Just if everyone was just someone, oh, I guess they're just gay. I hate anyone who leads with their sexuality, homo or hetero. Heteros are the same way. If you have naked lady mud flaps, or you go, oh, after your show, you want to go to Hooters, or you just watch the game for the cheerleaders, just go into a basement and then come back when we gotta have a regular conversation. So it's not. That's why I like to come out of the closet as just a normal dude. A guy on the plane going, yeah, I remember when stewardesses used to be hot. Now they're all fat. And you go, yeah, I'm right with you, buddy. I thank Christ I'm queer because they are fat. But just because maybe somewhere around you, when you just drop a normal I'm gay in a conversation, there is an adolescent kid who's just coming to terms with the fact that he's gay and he's terrified. Not only just being gay, maybe he thinks he has to be jump out of the cake and ride afloat, assless chaps, ice capades gay. And he hears you say it just like a normal dude, I'm gay. And he goes, oh, I can do that. I can be just regular Anderson Cooper, Todd Glass, Joel Osteen, and you give him courage. And it's in the Supreme Court now for gay marriage, and I hope you get it. Get the right to marry and then don't. It's important to get the right. Not just symbolically, but sometimes you have to be married to game the system. You need the insurance, you need the inheritance, you need to pull the plug. Maybe you just need to get someone cool into the country. So you need it for that, but don't if you don't have to. It's kind of like the civil rights movement, where black people had to fight for the right to eat at the same lunch counter. Once you won that right, I hope you didn't. You guys are racist. Why would you support his business and show up just because he doesn't want you, which I understand, and maybe that's where you started not tipping. If so, every tradition has to start somewhere. Let's just hope it was for a good cause. Have a great night, Dante's Portland. It was nice to be back. I'll see you soon. Have a good night.
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2: Pablo Francisco.
9: I like Mexican women. Mexican women rock. That's right. That's right. Not because I'm Latino, but if you get in a fight or something, they'll jump in and help you out, you know?
10: You need that protection.
9: They get right in there. Oh, my ex-girlfriend was the best, man. Oh. She backed me up and some guy would come to the party, you know, looking to kick my ass, you know.
10: Hey, is Pablo here? Looking for, so you know Pablo? Is Pablo here?
11: Yo, what's going on? He's my boyfriend, what's up?
10: Yeah, you better tell him, man. If I see him, I want to kick his ass.
11: Hey, don't talk to me like you know me. You come to my party looking for Pablo, guess what? I say, I'll kick your ass.
9: You know, he's got that friend who wants to get involved, you know.
11: Rosa, what's going on? It's this guy over here, Bonnie, you know, he's talking to me. Like he knows me. Stupid.
9: There's the two Mexican women fight. That is better than Caesar's Palace right there, man. He'll see another girl in the mall, that's when it gets really nasty. Like a big cat fight, you know.
11: Hey, Christina Lopez! She don't even know me, huh? Christina! Remember me? You're talking a lot of crap back in third grade. I remember. You weren't too. You don't even know me, huh? You don't remember? I do. Come, no, let go of me, Pablo. Come on, let's go. I don't care who's watching. Come on, let... You want some more, Pablo. Hold my baby. Come on, let's go. Carry a bit.
10: Oh, yeah. They should put them in that video game Mortal Kombat. Wouldn't that be cruel? Sub-Zero.
11: Chicana.
10: They'd be fighting. They're the only women who don't need mace, you know that? You hit the joystick, a little can of hairspray comes out. Finish him.
11: Come here! Stupid!
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13: Oh, my gosh. Oh, by the way, speaking of Twilight the Vampire, that's his name, right? Twilight the Vampire? That's why it's called Twilight, right? I sure hope Twilight the Vampire ends up with that bored-looking girl. Oh, my God. They have had a time. Running away from Taylor Lautner's forehead. Taylor, take off that helmet. Oh. Here's the dumbest joke I've ever written in my life. I'm going to disclaim it and apologize for it in advance. And it's probably going to get cut from the special. But here's a bit I call... This is one of those dumb bits when you're at home, and you're just like, funny. And then you're like, why would I ever say this in front of people? In front of other human beings, thoughtful, contemplative human beings, why would I share this? This bit's called Vampire Boyfriend Complaining About His Girlfriend's Period. Vampire Boyfriend Complaining About His Girlfriend's Period. I mean, it's like I'm tired of waiting these 24 days a month to get to the good part. No. No. I don't accept. You're wrong. Those are the worst words that have ever been captured on camera.
28: I Heart Comedy.
14: So when we were first dating, she got me to go skydiving. Which I wanted to do that when I was younger. You know, like, I used to love roller coasters. Now I look at them, I'm like, that could break. I don't like that. We had the jumpsuit, we had the straps. They put us in a plane. It's not a nice plane. It's like they bought a plane at a yard sale or something. But it's like a 15-minute ride to get up there, and I got a ride on Nigel's lap. And I'm like, there's no turbulence. I'm like, why are we the only ones bouncing, Nigel? I don't. Just give me a pony ride to calm me down right now, because. So we go up to like 12,000 feet, and we level off. But they do like 10 jumps a day, so they don't have time for your thoughts. They just open the door, and people just start falling out. Like it's like they're emptying the trash. And I'm getting closer to my turn, and I'm not a religious guy, but I'm like, we forgot to pray. Anyway, they don't even give me time to do that. I'm like, our Father, who art in... I think I just stamped her from hell ticket, Nigel. We gotta go back. So we just free fall for like 2 minutes. You're just plummeting towards death. Because that's what I'm thinking. It's like, once the chute opens, this will be fun. It'll be, you know, breathtaking and exhilarating. And but there's none of that, because I forgot what he said about those straps. I don't know if he did my straps wrong, or they weren't right. I mean, because everybody else went, you know, my wife, everybody, they were fine, you know. Nigel opens our chute, the straps just take over my... I'm like, oh, this is beautiful. I'm so glad I gave you $300 to do this, Nigel. And I'm stuck like that. And I'm waiting for him to say something. And it, like, I mean, because I'm not a, you know, I'm not an expert on skydiving. It's my first time. I just know we don't look like the website right now. So finally he chimes in. He's like, oh, something's wrong with your straps. I'm like, oh, thank you for joining us. I appreciate that. Like, what are we going to do about it? He's like, oh, there's nothing we can do. He's like, don't worry, I'm okay. I'm like, oh, good. He's like, yeah, I know it's uncomfortable, but you just have to ride it out like that. I'm like, okay, fine. I'll ride it out, but let's land. He's trying to give me a sightseeing tour while we're up there. He's like, oh, if you look over there, you can see San Diego. I'm like, well, I've seen San Diego before. What I'd like to see is circulation in the ground very soon.
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0: I have an aunt that is, she's old, but she won't admit that she's old, and oh. She went to the mall and took some pictures, like in the glamour shot. She looked like a bear that got the plastic from a six-pack trapped around her neck. And that picture used to scare me. My grandmother would say, want me to show you that picture? No. Then cut the grass, okay? Don't show me that picture. At some point, you have to admit that you're getting older and not wear the same clothes that you wore when you were young. I mean, what the God? You know, if your stomach is bigger than your chichis, man, you gotta adjust the wardrobe. There's nothing nastier than a fat chick with a belly ring. It looks like a place that you put air in a tire. I came from that family that all my aunt's hairs were fried, man. I mean, just, and they were nasty. They were little and fat and had a lot of kids. Like, I had an Aunt Janet that had 6 kids. I couldn't believe somebody f***ed her once. Much less went back 5 more times.
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15: Ricky Gervais.
16: Everyone is entitled to their opinion. You never see that as much when you're famous. Everyone tells you their opinion. You don't ask, but they tell you anyway. And 99% of the time, it's all good. But a few weeks ago, I was writing with Steve Merchant, and we had a break for lunch. We went to a sandwich shop just in central London. I got my sandwich. I was waiting outside the shop. Steve was still inside, haggling. Oh, Jesus. And I was pretending to be busy on the phone, texting and that, and people were walking past, and it was fine. They were just going, oh, it's bloke for the office. Oh, yeah. Oh, look, what's his name? Oh, yeah. You having a laugh? Except one bloke, it went like this. I was going, mate, this isn't the telly, I can see you as well. And he decided to come over. But he wanted to let me know that he wasn't impressed with me just because I was off the telly. So he overcompensated. So he went from Mr. Magoo to this. But he said one nice thing, that's life. And I don't know him, so I had no comeback. I said, oh, I like your shoes. I've never asked for an autograph. I remember when I worked at the Students' Union, we got a royal visit from Princess Anne. And I knew what would happen, and I was totally right. Because I was one of the managers, I had to do the meet and greet with about 6 of us, 6 others. And she came in, and she went, what's your name? Ricky Gervais. What do you do? I'm the entertainment manager. Oh, good. What's your name? David. What do you do? I'm the bars manager. Oh, good. And down the line and out.
15: And yet, on the day, all the women in the office were going, oh my God, you're going to meet the princess. Oh my God, what are you doing? Oh God, what's going to happen? What's the best they thought could happen in that scenario? She's going to come in and go, what's your name? Ricky Gervais. What do you do? I'm the entertainment manager. Wow, this has been brilliant. Do you want the castle? I thought.
28: I Heart Comedy.
17: I got on a dating website. It's not that funny. I did the dating websites. Yeah. Match.com. If Match.com, if you match somebody on a personality trait, you get a green dot, then they get a green dot. That way you know if you see a lot of green dots, you have a lot in common, maybe you should contact that person, right? Someone I was like really late, it was like 3 a.m. I had all these windows open on my computer. I look over this one window, it's got 100% green dots all the way down, which I'd never seen. I was like, wow, this is it. This is the woman that's gonna change my life. So I highlight the window, I click the button to scroll up to see the profile picture, and the profile picture was me, everybody, yay! Apparently at some point I had hit the button, view your own profile, and I matched myself perfectly. I think Match.com was just telling me to go screw myself right there. Like, thanks, Match.com. People misrepresent themselves, right, in their profile names, too. Like, I've seen girls be like, football freak, 12. Sports fanatic, 15. Some girls are sports fanatics, but not. I'm pretty sure they're doing it to make themselves more appealing because they know guys like sports. So I think I'm going to do the same thing. I'm going to change my profile name to, like, Shopaholic, 10. Candles and makeup, 15. Money. I'm bitter. So I try and be charming. I was talking to this girl. She's a bartender. She didn't have any jewelry on. I thought that was weird. I was like, how come you not wear any jewelry? She goes, well, I'm allergic to all sorts of metal. I'm even allergic to gold. I was like, well, if you're allergic to diamonds, I'll marry you right now. How awesome would that be? Happy anniversary, macaroni necklace. I made that for you. It's more where that came from. Sometimes I put my foot in my mouth. Last summer I was talking to this girl. I was like, hey, I really like your glasses. And she goes, oh, thanks, they're fake. I just wear them because they make me look more smarter. Couldn't help myself. I was like, I think you need a stronger prescription.
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19: Did you see that clip? They were showing like the other day on like ESPN or whatever. They're showing like the best crazy accidents or something. It was like the best or the worst car. You know, like they showed this one clip, man. If you saw this, it was nuts. The two cars go around the corner and they like catch each other. They start to roll. The tire flies into the stands, hits a woman in the face. And when you first saw it, you were like, oh! The tire just hit that woman in the face! Oh good, they're showing again. Look. Look at this right here. Slow it down. Yeah, that's when it hits her in the face. And the funny thing is everybody around the lady, like dove out of there. Everyone got out of there, but she just like sits there like. See, everyone dives, and at the last minute, as the tire is rocketing at her face, this is her defense. She goes, ooh! Like she's just gonna get in a slap fight with a Goodyear. Like she's just gonna go and deflect it. Imagine she just palmed it. There can only be one Highlander. Tires cannot defeat me. What a horrible way to go. What happened to Mary? A tire hit her in the face. How do you say that without laughing? A tire. I can't even do it now. How did Mary die? A tire hit her in the face. What was she doing putting her face near tires? No. This tire hunted Mary down. This tire murdered Mary. This tire was out for vengeance.
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20: So I took out this classy girl on a first date, you know, and she told me she was very conservative and she hates to hear a dirty joke. And all night long, whenever I told her one, she heard it. Well, to this girl, everything was bourgeois. Her parents were bourgeois. Making a living was bourgeois. One night I tried to get romantic with her. She said, no, your approach is bourgeois.

0: My wife and my eldest daughter, who is three, belong to a play group with other moms and their kids. So my wife goes to play group the other day. I'm in a coffee shop. She calls me. And she tells me that one of the women from the play group will soon be appearing on the pages of Playboy magazine. Oh, that's interesting. And odd to me, because I only know this woman in the context of being a mom. I've only ever seen her in the playgroup setting, so it's always been baggy shorts, vomit on shirt, gummy bear in hair, coming out of the van. Not a bad look, not hot. Do you know what I'm saying? Just that's how I know her. And then I've only just sort of know her, and she's in my mom category in my head. And then, you know, then I will see her later on, say at her son's birthday party or something, and I will have also seen her bush. So... Yes, I'm going to look. And I say that to my wife. Well, who wouldn't, please? And I say that to my wife, and she laughs because the word bush makes her giggle. And then she says to me, well, I've already seen it. And I don't know what's happening. Like, I don't know where I am. Am I still in the coffee shop? I didn't pay for this call. I don't know. I don't know where I am entirely. And so then I say, as you would, what? And she says, well, she showed me her bush. We were talking about her upcoming appearance in Playboy, and we were discussing what would be the proper haircut for such an event. And so she showed me her bush. And I'm like, stop saying showed me her bush. Slow it down. Tell it slower. Don't just jump to bush. What's she wearing? Set the scene. It's a great story. Tell it right. Is she wearing a skirt? Does she unbutton pants? How does it go? Slow it down. So then she says, and I swear to you, every word of this, absolutely true. So then she says, well, I showed her mine. Now I'm having some concerns as a parent. I'm just curious, say, where are the kids during Bush Fest? I just want to know, during your pull your pants down party that you're having, where the kids might be. So then she says, well, they're out on the lawn with her husband. And I'm like, well, then I guess I just have one question. And she's like, what's that? And I'm like, how come we don't go to their house for game night? Thank you. Now, what is interesting to me about this story is that for my wife and her friend, no sexual content, not a sexual situation. There's nothing sexual about what they were doing. They were merely two women exchanging facts on a topic. Yeah? But even for me tonight, in the retelling of it, delicious. And probably some of the dudes here saying, dude, thanks for the nugget. I'm going to change the faces, but awesome. Thank you for the little biscuit that I will take with me tonight. Thank you. You got it, bro. And I think that it illustrates a difference between the sexes in a way, because women have that sort of comfort where, and I look, I am a comfortable man. I'm comfortable in my skin. I'm wearing a scarf for no reason, so clearly I don't care. And I'm comfortable with my friends. My friend Boris, I can tell my friend Boris I love him. I can give Boris a hug. But I will never be standing in the kitchen with Boris going, say, dude, I'm going on a ski weekend. What do you think? Trimmed it tight, not working with a lot. Want to make it look large. Have I succeeded? What do you think? What do you got going on? Extensions, unexpected.
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0: I better explain this. Some guy, some clown, walks into our office the other day. He's wearing this toga, which is a new thing. He said that they're trying to get the fellas wear this summer. It's just an old toga. Is there a draft in here?
1: I feel like an idiot.
0: You folks at home without color sets. This is a royal blue with a gold sash. And my legs are as white as the underbelly of a born gosling. Oh, yeah. Well, that's when I kick him your rim shot. I know what you're thinking now. Right? I know what you're all thinking.
2: Yes.
0: Same thing when a Scotsman, you know, wears kilts. You're saying, what? What is he wearing underneath?
3: What is he wearing underneath?
0: What are you wearing underneath? Wait a minute. This is not open end. What does anybody wear under an everyday toga? My everyday fruit of the looms. What other show would walk out and do this? Can you see Sullivan opening with one of these?
4: Never.
0: Want to get the Christians ready? We got a dandy show. I'm going to go out and slip into something comfortable because I'm beginning to feel like a nut.
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6: Kids are changing, man. Kids now got guns. Wish we had guns. Not that we're going to shoot anybody, but we had to actually fight. You might remember the 3 o'clock fight you didn't even know you was in? Tell about 250? Fight promoters come to your class. We heard you fighting Calvin. I ain't hear that. That's why we telling you. You ever got a peer pressure ass whipping? That's when your friends convince you that you can kick somebody's ass. You know you can't kick their ass. There's this girl named Yabo. I think it was an African for I will whip your bony ass. My friends have me convinced I can beat Yabo. She's 6'1" in the sixth grade. She done whipped everybody's ass but mine. You David and she Goliath. I said, where's she at? Right behind you. She tried to warn me. I don't want to fight you, boy. Don't listen to them. They're going to get you hurt. I'm showing up. Yeah, Yabo, what's up? Got a little bit too close. Came home with that snot bubble cry. You ever come home and you got your ass whipped so bad you can't even hardly cry? You come home. Snot bubbles popping. Poop, poop, poop. You can't talk. Your mother be like, boo, what happened to you? Yabba dabba do, boy, what you talking about?
5: 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They all do funny here. iHeart Comedy.
7: Sklar Brothers.
8: We came home, like, let's perform at the local comedy club, the Funny Bone, and hang out there. And we get our parents situated in the room. And then we go outside to wait till the end of the show. And we're hanging out with some of the St. Louis comics. And they're like, there are a few of them there that, like, were definitely bitter and just
9: angry that we had gone.
8: Anybody had moved out of St. Louis, and they were aggressively complimenting.
9: You know the way someone, when they hate you, they aggressively compliment.
8: Like, wow, you guys are doing really well.
9: Yeah, you guys are great.
8: Yeah, you guys are really
9: good
8: doing
9: for
8: well.
9: You guys.
8: Yeah, way to go.
9: Yeah.
8: Can't spell Sklar without L.A.
9: Yeah.
8: What do you say to that?
9: Yeah.
8: So that's kind of going through our minds as we're about ready to go on stage. Finally, they're like, you're up. And they said, what do you want us to give you a light at what? Like, we're going to do 30 minutes. They said, 27?
9: Yeah, 27.
8: Great, 27. Great. So we get on stage, and immediately we launch into a long story, which was a bad
9: idea. Horrible idea.
8: Because we just, in a wave, we see ourselves lose the room. Like, from
9: just
8: here.
9: Just feel us losing.
8: We, like, lost our parents who were so supportive for so many years. We lost them.
9: They were talking.
8: Something. It was awful, right? And we could just feel ourselves getting to a deeper hole. And then finally someone got up and was like, you suck. And so
9: we're like, don't
8: ignore it. Plow forward. Don't talk to him. We got through the story. He gets up and he's like, I said you suck.
9: Like it needed some sort of clarification.
8: Yeah.
9: I'm sorry. What was that?
8: Oh, you said we couldn't understand those words. So
9: So, at this point, Randy and I decide to open it up to this guy for, I don't know for what reason.
8: We were like, okay, sir, why do we suck?
9: Why do we suck?
8: He's like, I don't know, you just suck.
9: Something in us at that point snapped. It was like the months of not working, our parents wanting to come along,
8: 9/11.
9: I saw 9/11. It all bubbled up.
8: Feeling so bad about that. We get into the crowd was with us.
9: They are cheering like you guys. They love to see it. We start performing a little bit more. And then he gets up again and he's like, you still suck. And then he gets cheers.
8: And we were like,
9: your people were just with us.
8: Enough. Enough. So we drop the microphones, get off stage.
9: We're 12 minutes.
8: 12 minutes in. And like the guy with the light at 27. Right. So we walk past all the comics who were like hating us. And we're like,
9: yeah, good job,
8: LA comics.
9: Nice. Way to show us how to do it.
8: Yeah. White by the guy with the $75 check in his hand. Didn't even take it. Go walk into this indoor mall, up this escalator. And as we're walking away, like Randy and I start blaming each other for what just happened. This redneck drove a wedge through a 30-year relationship
9: right here.
8: As I'm like, why didn't you handle it, dude?
9: Why he was on your side.
8: No, it's my fault because he was on my side.
9: Handle your business.
8: Yeah.
9: People were talking on your side.
8: Was anybody talking over
9: you? Was I supposed to say his checks?
8: Handle my business. Right there. Handle it.
9: So
8: that's what was going on.
9: And we make it all the way to the door, almost to the parking garage, and then we stop cold at the same time. We're like,
8: Mom and Dad.
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2: The weirdest part about traveling is it's far. Do you know what I mean? I went to Amsterdam, and I was only there for a couple of days. And don't woo, I know, you know, people rush to judgment. Oh, I know what guys do when they go to Amsterdam. I know what you got up to. Well, you know what? Besides the obvious things guys do when they go to Amsterdam, we also got really high and got prostitutes, okay? So it's not all museums, you weirdos. Look at you. You're weird. Oh, if you visit Hiroshima, it's okay to be an optimist. Just don't use the expression, every cloud has a silver lining. Because mushroom clouds don't. You gathered that. It doesn't need further explanation. I like to sit around with my friends. I don't know if you do that. It's fun. I like to sit around with my friends, and of course the conversation always leads to what is the most philanthropic animal, right? And, a lot of people think it's the dog because it helps blind people around. No, the dog's trained to do that, doesn't want to do that. Crickets are the most philanthropic. They let blind people know when it's nighttime.
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7: You ever go to Europe? Get used to a couple things. Buildings with no elevators because they're old. Buildings with no AC because they're old. A lot of warm beverages. And interestingly enough, if you're lucky to get ice, they're going to put 3 cubes and you better be happy. Don't be an idiot like I was when I was in France and the guy gave me 3 cubes. And I'm like, I'm sorry, monsieur. Can I have some more ice, please? Oh, the American wants milk ice, eh? Is it harder to freeze water in this part of the world or something? Because I asked for ice, not a penguin. I don't understand your reaction. And he looks at me and he goes, you are a typical American ass. Yeah. And I went, whoa, whoa, whoa. Don't ever tell me to suck it in French, assuming that I don't know your language. Je te comprends, je parle français, je te dis dans le corps pour 3 ans. He's like, oh, really? I'm like, oui, oui. Listen, bro. I believe we started off on the wrong foot. Why are you upset that I asked you for ice, being that I think it's really meaningless and I don't understand this? And he goes, I will tell you the problem. People come to France from all over the world and they ask for a cold beverage. But the only people who complain are the Americans. Why? Why is this, eh? Do you see that black man? He's from Africa. He asks for a cold beverage. We give him 3 cubes. Look at how happy he is. Why is he so happy? Because he's from Africa and he's probably never seen ice before. He's probably gonna call his friends and be like, Umbutu, you are not going to believe this. Defro. on the other hand, am not impressed by ice. But it doesn't come from a place of arrogance like you think. It comes from a place of humility. You see, in America, we expect a nice restaurant like this to have ice. And you want me to tell you why? Because in America, when we go out to eat, not at the great restaurants, not at the good ones, not at the okay ones, not at the mediocre ones, but at the crappiest ones we have, they actually don't give us a beverage, nor do they give us ice. They actually give us an empty cup and point us to this magical machine. And we put it in and ice just comes out of there. And for some reason, toward the end, a big chunk falls in. Right? It does. And by the time you pull out, you're like, there's way too much ice in here. So we pour some of it out. And then we fill it up with Diet Coke because we're really fat.
4: Excuse me if I'm a little shook up tonight. Last night I had a nightmare that I was on the most popular radio show in history and I was still doing comedy from a platform in a steakhouse. Jesus, look at the size of you, pal. What's in the water here? Hamburgers? All right, look at the bald guys. Look like you're sitting upside down, right? Let me guess, you got holes in your pocket so you can run your fingers through your hair. That's a nice shirt. You look like a thermos, for Christ's sake. Look at that hairdo. I can't believe before you left the house, you looked in the mirror and said, that's good. Tell me that bathroom wasn't foggy. What do you think, Bernie? One more cherry bomb? Here we are at a bar. There's a drunk at one end. At the other end of the bar is a woman in a very tight, low-cut dress. She's waving feverishly for the bartender. She's got an incredibly hairy armpit. Drunk says, give me a drink. Give a drink to the ballerina at the other end. Bartender says, how do you know she's a ballerina? She's also going to get her leg up that high. Mother Teresa dies. She goes to the pearly gate. St. Peter gives her a halo. She's walking around. She's late and dies standing there with a bigger halo. She goes back to St. Peter. She says, my whole life I gave to the diseased and the poor. Lady Di was born rich. Did a few things for charity. She has a bigger halo than me. St. Peter says, that's not a halo. It's a steering wheel. I'll tell you, when I die, I want to go like my grandfather, peacefully, in his sleep, not screaming like his passengers. Guy's weaving down the road. Cop pulls him over. He says, Mac, you been drinking? He says, yep. He says, get out of that car. He says, you don't believe me? What goes clip-clop, clip-clop, clip-clop, bang, clip-clop? That's an Amish drive-by shooting.
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26: My wife, though, she'll engage with the little one. And I tell you, that's when a relationship is really, really challenged. You know, picture yourself walking in, and my little one was on the floor. She's screaming. My wife's broken. She broke my wife. Broke her right in half. Snapped. My wife snaps. She starts counting, thinking this will make it better. It just adds the chaos. I come out of the car happy, like, hey, I'm home. Isn't this great? Hang out with the kids. Boom, there it is. Get up off the floor! You're acting completely out of control right now, and I don't know where you get this from! Right, I'm gonna start counting to five. And when I get to five, I swear to you, if you're not up off the floor, getting ready with your pajamas on, I'm putting you up for adoption. Do you understand me? One. I've just started counting. You're not even moving because you don't listen. Nobody listens in this house. You want a phone? You're never gonna get a phone because I've asked you 10 times to clean the kitty litter. Two. You haven't moved since I started counting. Because you don't believe me. You think you have it? Do you act this way in school? Do you act this way in school? I'm going to start videotaping you, and I'm going to send it to your teacher. This is your student. I don't know what she's like in the classroom, but at home, she's completely out of control. And maybe you can do something about this. I'm filing the papers as we speak. Floor! Get up off the floor right now. And then she sees you, and then you, as a father, ask a question that you think is just a common sense question for this situation. What's going on?
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1: I'm happy to say that I'm having a reasonable midlife crisis. You know, I buy records and I bought a tube amp. I'm not going to drive it into a wall. But it was weird that, like, what sort of inspired it is I had these records, and there weren't even that many records. There's about 300 records that I had, and I had them since high school. I don't know, I mean, I'm 49, so, like, when you go through the records, that you stop buying them at some point, right around when CDs came out. I don't even know when that was, in the late 80s, maybe. But you can go through your whole life with these records that you have. Like, I could see, like, okay, I was trying to, you know, relate to the townies I grew up with. Here's us. Some Skinner, some Bad Company, had to do that. And then at some point, you know, like, oh, that's where I met the guy in college. All right, so then all of a sudden, like, there's a lot of Bowie and some Eno and some Fripp. And then there's like, oh, there's college, there's OMD. And I was a little confused. And I'd go through a little gray area there with who you were. And then you sort of move into jazz and other stuff. But I got this tube amp. The story of the tube amp is essentially, you know, tube amp is what you play records to if you want it to be pure. You know, pure tube sound, just like from the record to the speaker. So I interviewed Jack White, not dropping names, it happened. So I interviewed Jack White, and I go down to his place, right? And in his studio office, he's got a wall of Macintosh tube amps, right? These are the best, American made, beautiful, right? And I've always been fascinated with them. And I'm like, he's got like 15 of them. So in my mind, I'm like, if he's got 15, I could afford one, right? So I get back to LA and I immediately go price Macintosh amps. I go into one place and I'm like, that's the one I want. I said, Jack White has those, man. How much is that one? The guy goes, $14,000. And look, I could have put it on my credit card, but look, but the truth of the matter is, if you don't have $14,000 to comfortably throw away on a tube amp, there's no way you're going to enjoy music through that thing. If I would have bought that thing, every record I put on, I'd be sitting there going, nah, this doesn't sound like $14,000. Maybe I'd move this knob. No, it still doesn't sound like $14,000. And then eventually you'd go over to some other guy's house and he just had a cheap setup and you'd listen to the same record and it'd sound perfect. And you'd sit there going, I'm an idiot.
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3: I do drink. I'm a bit of a drinker. And actually, you know, a friend of mine was like, you should maybe go to a meeting to get your drinking under control. And I was like, Alcoholics Anonymous? That sounds boring. You know, no. But me and my friends do go to meetings, but we are part of Alcoholics Unanimous. Oh, so fun. You walk in there, you stand up, you go, I'm an alcoholic, and like balloons fall from the sky, and there's sparkles, and people clap, and you trade cocktail recipes. It is a wonderful way to spend a lunch hour. But, and I do a couple stupid things when I get drunk. One, I'll admit right off the top, because it's almost healed. Had a little too much to drink, went home, and did the classic, got home, went right into the bathroom and looked at myself in the mirror, and I was like, hello, hi, you look pretty, how are you, hi, and I decided it'd be a perfect time to tweeze my eyebrows, at the height of my beauty regime, clearly, and then I passed out. And I woke up the next morning very hungover, but I looked surprised. Which was nuts. And then the next day, puzzled, third day, confused, and then fourth day, depressed, which was better. And I used to drink and dial a little bit. And then they invented this lovely little piece of technology called texting. Oh! Because no one can hear you slur through a text. And I wish wish there was some sort of thing you could put on your phone so any text sent after like 1 a.m. would also come with like a disclaimer. You know, like a little, I'm calling it a subtext, just a little something extra that would actually describe what's going on so the recipient would know. You know, so when I text my ex-boyfriend, he's like, oh my God, get this, it's from Ophira. I miss you. I love you. Call me. Oh my God. Oh, wait a second. There's a little disclaimer here. Something is here. I'm in a Pinot Grigio haze, listening to Joni Mitchell albums and reading old journals. Now eating a pizza bagel. Don't call. All right. All right.
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0: George Carlin.
2: Don't be giving me all this about the sanctity of life. I mean, even if there were such a thing, I don't think it's something you can blame on God. Now, you know where the sanctity of life came from? We made it up. You know why? Because we're alive. Self-interest. Living people have a strong interest in promoting the idea that somehow life is sacred. You don't see Abbott and Costello running around talking about this, do you? We're not hearing a whole lot from Mussolini on the subject. What's the latest from JFK? Not a damn thing. Because JFK, Mussolini, and Abbott and Costello are dead. Only living people care about it, so the whole thing grows out of a completely biased point of view. It's a self-serving, man-made story. It's one of these things we tell ourselves so we'll feel noble. Life is sacred. Makes you feel noble. Well, let me ask you this. If everything that ever lived is dead, and everything alive is going to die, where does the sacred part come in? I'm having trouble with that. Because, I mean, even with this stuff we preach about the sanctity of life, we don't practice it. We don't practice it. Look at what we kill. Mosquitoes and flies, because they're pests. Lions and tigers, because it's fun. Chickens and pigs, because we're hungry. Pheasants and quails, because it's fun, and we're hungry. And people, we kill people, because they're pests, and it's fun. And you might have noticed something else. The sanctity of life doesn't seem to apply to cancer cells, does it? You rarely see a bumper sticker that says, save the tumors. Or I break for advanced melanoma. Ah, viruses, mold, mildew, maggots, fungus, weeds, E. coli bacteria, the crabs. Nothing sacred about those things. So at best, the sanctity of life is kind of a selective thing. We get to choose which forms of life we feel are sacred, and we get to kill the rest. Pretty neat deal, huh? You know how we got it? We made the whole thing up. Made it up the same way. Thank you.
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0: Ron White.
6: My wife never had to deal with her own problems. Foil catered to her whole life. There's no cure, right, for that. I was in Atlanta one time. She calls me one night, misses me in the hotel room. They catch me in the lobby and tell me I have an emergency phone call from home. I knock over 10 people in the lobby of a very nice hotel thinking maybe my in-laws. I call her. She tells me my dog Sluggo just took a dump on the new carpet. Shoot him. She goes, that's just like you, Ron. I have a genuine problem. And you're being sarcastic. All right, honey, I'm sorry. Put the dog on the phone. I'll talk to him. What do you want me to do? I'm in Georgia. I can't pick up the turd. Put a paper towel over it. I'll be home in a week, honey. I get home, it looks like a little campground in the living room. Somebody's having a Poopapalooza concert. Let him outside. I've seen him do it.
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4: By the way, here's one. I had a little bit of an incident with him the other day when I was playing the Nintendo Wii, which I'm particularly good at, by the way. I would challenge any of you to Grand Slam tennis. I'm amazing at it. Phenomenal. I got it because it's for the calorie burning. People said it's quite good for losing weight. And the first few times I played it, you know, I had the headband on, you know, put my shorts on. I'm running around the living room. When you do burn calories because you're running, playing tennis in your living room. But then after a while, you realize you're just as good, if not better, lying on the sofa, eating a hammer. There's an area of my body that doesn't require a workout. It's going to be the wrist area if I bruise it absolutely. This is a muscle I've been training quite religiously now for some years. So I'm playing on the Wii, right? I'm playing Roger Federer. It's the French Open. We're on clay. Semi-final. We're involved in this massive sort of baseline rally. And it is me as well, because you play as yourself. You can create your own face on the Wii, which is quite depressing because you realize how unattractive you are when you go through the options. Face wider, wider, paler, more pale, download more pale, eyes more slanty. Darling, why are you married to me? I've no idea. You're that ugly. I'm ugly. So it's basically Roger Federer against some kind of obese Michael Chang at the French Open. I'm literally grunting through my shorts. I do tend to grunt. I'm in most sports, I'm that unfit. Even chess. So this rally's going on, I'm sweating. I'm off the sofa now, I'm really getting into it. Federer plays this sublime drop shot. I charge across the living room and smack it down the line for a winner. And then celebrate my break of serve. Come on! Unfortunately, my one-year-old, Oscar, had walked into the room at this very moment with love and adoration in his eyes, as only a boy has for his father. And up to this point, I've been very good to him. He ran into the room. Hello, Dada! I then hurtled towards him with venom in my eyes and smacked him in the face. Poor boy knows nothing of the Nintendo Wii. He thinks I've just completely turned on him. I picked up some kind of white brick, run towards him, smacked him in the face, and then celebrated. Come on! Something's happened to Oscar. My other son saw it. You just hit Ozzy in the face. Do not tell your mother. I'll tell her, mother. Do not tell your mother. I'll tell her, mother. Do not tell your mother. Please! Okay, I'll tell mother. Oh, ice cream!
7: Whatever you want.
4: My wife got it out the other day. Should we play on this?
7: No, no, no, no!
4: We're having trouble potty training him. Do you need a wee?
8: Like, they want to test the product, they'll run over with a steamroller. How do you know the steamroller is good? Who ran over... That'd be cool if you lived with the monster. You would never get hiccups. Hey, this comedy is all part of my get-rich-slow scheme. And it's working. People say, Mitch, why'd you get into comedy? Were you funny? No, I was just good at holding ice cream cones. Dr. Scholl makes foot products, right? And he's a doctor, which means he went to school for a long time. But it doesn't take a lot to figure out that stepping on a cushion will be more comfortable. Dr. Scholl wasted lots of time at school. Because I'd have bought that from a Mr. Scholl. Maybe even a Senor Scholl. I got New Balance shoes on, but they're old, so I might start falling. You know, back in the days of the guillotine, they never got to the two-blade guillotine, like Gillette. One blade comes down and picks your head up. The other blade slices through.
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11: I do believe in my heart that any five guys in this room could beat the Indian cricket team at cricket. I do believe that. Because cricket's not a sport. Like, let's just... They wear khakis. You understand what I'm saying? Like... And sweater vests. Like, it's not a... If you can stop the game and go to church, that's not... non-sport. We got some non-sports. Like, the worst time of the year for us is the summer, when ESPN, when they run out of things. Oh, when football is done, hockey's done, basketball. That's when they start putting on activities. They say they're sports, but they're activities. Like, let's be dart throwing, cup stacking, the spelling bee, which... The spelling bee is crazy, because think about the spelling bee. ESPN shows a spelling bee. So this is a station dedicated toward athletics and jocks. And they shut the whole thing down for one day, and they put these kids on who never got picked for any team ever to come and spell words that nobody ever uses. You know, it's just... Activities, man, activities. And here's how you know your sport is not a sport. Here's how you know your sport is really just an activity. If you're the best in the world at your sport, and you have a roommate, that's... Like, you hold the world record, but you split the cable bill. That's not sexy. Michael Jordan didn't have roommates, you understand? Like, Michael Jordan never came home from winning a championship, and there were three guys on beanbags playing PlayStation. And he was like, hey, guys, how's it going? Yeah, we won. Thanks, we won. Yeah. Hey, anybody know what happened to that chow mein that I had in there? It was almost full. I had a thing of chow mein. So nobody knows what... All right. I said I was going to win a championship, come home, and eat that chow mein. I wrote on the box. You guys didn't see that? It said MJ's championship chow mein. You guys didn't see it? I tell you, man, we love sports, though, man. We love our sports. You know why we love sports, ladies? Because sports makes sense. Sports, it's the whole thing. It's definitive. You watch a game, there's a winner, there's a loser, there's a score, there's stats. It's definitive. That's why we love sports. Now, that's the same reason why women don't like sports. It's too definitive. There's no wiggle to it, you know what I mean? Women don't like sports because the rules don't change during the game. That's... I'm sorry, ladies, but every guy in here, you've tried to explain football to a girl who doesn't follow sports. And you've been like, you know what, don't worry about the rules. Just know this. This team is trying to go that way. And this team is trying to go that way. That's all that's happening right now. And the girl's been like, I'm sorry. But that same girl will watch a soap opera, right? Where there's like an evil twin. Someone comes back from the dead. There's a witch with a crystal ball controlling the city. And she's like, oh, yeah, I understand this. This makes perfect sense. You ever watch basketball with a girl who's not into sports and someone shoots a three-pointer from far away, from like the other, you know, free throw, it goes right in. Long three-pointer. And the girl's like, oh, my God, that was amazing. How much is that worth? Three? No! Yeah, anything past that line is just three. No. He was far away. And he's cute. I mean, come on.
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12: I'm not promoting the use of drugs. I'm just telling you, I've had good times on them. That's the truth. I've also had bad times on them too, okay? You know what I mean, though? We need a new enemy because we're so miserable in our own lives. We got to keep pointing fingers and blaming. Drugs, yeah, drugs are the enemy. Ooh, what were we thinking? People forget about drugs, man. People forget. People think drugs don't do anything good for us. How many people here believe drugs don't do anything good for us? Someone must. Chickens. Yeah, I know, because now they got a beer. I know. If you believe drugs don't do anything good for us, do me this favor, will you? Go home tonight, take all your albums and tapes, okay, and burn them. Because you know what? The musicians who made all that great music, high on drugs. The Beatles were so high, they let Ringo sing a couple of tunes. Tell me they weren't partying. We all live in a yellow submarine. We all live, you know how high they were when they wrote that song? They had to pry Ringo off the ceiling with a rake to record that, man. Get Ringo, John. He's got a great tune. Pull him down to the mic. John, get Ringo. He's got a great song about we all live in a yellow tambourine or something. I don't know. John, get off the ceiling. Oh, bring the mics up here. We'll sing from up in the clouds. They were real high. Great music. They were high. Drugs had a positive effect. Shall I walk you through it again?
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13: Y'all might think I'm crazy. I don't want some kids, but them kids are strong as hell. Let me tell you something. Everybody in here has laughed at them at least once by accident. Wasn't your fault. You ever go to somebody's house and they got somebody in there like that? But they don't tell you that at the door. What they do, just come on in, make yourself at home. As soon as you walk in, hey, what's up? You're like, who the hell is this? Oh, that's Johnny. Just let him chew on your shirt. Don't make him stop because they'll kill you. The whole night, Johnny chewing on your shirt. You my friend, right? You leave the house, your shirt be all wrinkled and wet. Johnny be like, bye, friend. Y'all really going to hell. Y'all laughing too long. I did a show in North Carolina. This old lady came up to me after the show. I got to stop doing that joke. She was like, young man, you are going to hell. You are going straight to hell. And you know, sometimes when an older person tell you that, you kind of take it to heart. Can you imagine if I went to heaven, I couldn't get in because I said the joke? Like Jesus be like, I thought it was funny. But my father had a problem with it. I'm like, damn. Look, there's some people who don't go to church. They was like, Jesus got a father? You always talk about that. You wanna go to heaven. I don't know about that, man. Like, I don't think anybody wants to go to hell, but like, you notice people don't talk about the devil that much? People are afraid of the devil. Like, they joke about God all the time and Jesus, and they make movies about God. I know God was mad when they made George Burns God. I know God was watching like, really? Really? It looked like that?
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14: So before I was an actor and a comedian, I was a flight attendant. All right, it's really difficult to believe at an accident there'd be survivors. But at TWA, they're super optimistic. All right, picture it. We're cruising along 36,000 feet, 700 miles per hour. There's engine failure and we go down. Now the airline says, as a flight attendant, after the aircraft stopped crashing, I'm supposed to yell, open seatbelts, come this way. I then get off my flight attendant jump seat and I go over to my emergency exit where I look through that little peephole to see if there's any fire. Yeah, we crashed at 70,000 miles per hour. What are the chances of a fire? Let me check. No fire. I then open up my emergency exit and I pull on a red manual inflation handle, which jettisons a slide. Now, there's a little yellow placard on that handle which says jerk to inflate. So I pull it. Then I have to throw up an international stop sign that's these five fingers open, not closed, open, which it'll hold back 300 of you as you're trying to get out that door. Yeah, I only weigh 110 pounds on Venus. I then assign two people. You stay at the bottom of the slide, help the people off, and send them away. How many of you are staying at the bottom of burning wreckage? I then drop my international stop sign and I yell to you the following commands. Jump, jump, two at a time. Form double lines. Remove shoes. Stay close together and don't take anything with you. You know every gay person on that plane is going into that overhead bin for that Gucci bag. Now, after the majority of you have cleared my area, I have to do a visual check to make sure there have been no people injured in the crash. At which point, I can jump to safety, provided my polyester uniform has infused with my skin. Let me show you why I was terminated. Boston. This is a true story. Boston, 1992. This is what happened on my aircraft. The aircraft had just crashed. Open seatbelts, come this way! Follow my ass!
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16: And my dad would scare me. He was scary to talk to. I'd say, hey, Dad, I'm going to the movie. You know, he'd say, Sarah, you want to take that bass out your voice when you talk to me?
17: I'm going to the movie if you let me, Dad. Please, I hope it's okay.
16: One time I got tired of him kicking my ass. You know, I had a fight with him in the front yard.
18: Well, it wasn't exactly a fight. I did the best I could.
16: I said, man, I'm tired of taking these ass women. I ain't taking no more. And that's it.
18: What, you a man now?
16: Yeah, okay. And he hit me in the chest so hard that my chest just caved in and wrapped around his fist and held it there. I wasn't letting that fist go. My chest had that fist. Everywhere he moved his arm, I was hanging on. And I didn't know he wasn't gonna kill me, you know. He grabbed me by my throat, my eyes was getting big, and he bust my head against the cement, and some blood came out. And when you see your own blood, you freak. I start trying to push that back down in there. I said, Dad, I'm your son, I'm your son, I'm your son.
18: He said, no, motherfucker, you was a man a minute ago.
16: He was beautiful, though, Jack. He had strength, his inner strength, you know, a good human being, had a lot of heart. Say anything that was on his mind, anytime. I mean, he was brutally honest. Like, we was going to my stepmother's funeral, and it was like one of the coldest days in the history of Peoria, Illinois, like 20 below zero. And I'm sitting in the back seat with my father crying. I say, Pop, it's all right, man, it's gonna be okay.
18: He said, man, it's getting colder, I'm gonna bear the bitch by myself.
16: Now, I'm not lying, that's my father, I wouldn't lie on him, you know. He'd be at the graveyard talking to the preacher, say, man, win it over, goddamn. Get to the part about the date. I love you, baby, but goddamn, hold on.
15: All laughs, all the time. I Heart Comedy.
20: Jim Gaffigan.
22: Man, I try to rationalize what I eat, but there's some food there's no reason to ever eat. Like a Cinnabon. I mean, tell me that place isn't run by Satan. You ever eat a Cinnabon? You have to take a nap halfway through. Oh, I think I need some insulin. And a wheelbarrow for my half a bun. It's kind of generous calling that a bun. It's the size of a beanbag chair. Should I sit in it or eat it? Hey, I could sit in it and eat it. Oh, this is sticky without pants on. He has his pants off in a lot of jokes. How about that? What that Cinnabon odor? You ever been walking through the mall? You're like, what's that smell? Oh, I just got a cavity. Damn Cinnabons. Hey, I've done some humiliating things, but standing in that Cinnabon line is up there. Everyone's so filled with shame. No one's trying to make eye contact. Yeah, I'm just here for the napkins. Not a pig like you guys. Because there's no reason to have a Cinnabon. I've tried to find one. Yeah. See, I'm about to get on a plane. How about 8 pounds of cake? A little dessert on the go.
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20: All right, get ready. I'm about to start killing.
21: I had spent the month of August in Edinburgh. There's a giant arts festival with like thousands of shows, and I lived on the Royal Mile, which is a beautiful, magical cobbled street that leads to a castle. And in the alleyways are like these stone little alleyways, and there's homeless people in them, but they look like wizards. And they're like, spare a pound to go back in time? I'm like, only if you promise to stop Hitler. Then sure. I was in the bathroom one night in my venue, which was this giant wet stone building, and I was washing my hands. It was kind of late, and there was this guy who was really drunk, and I was washing my hands, and he goes, Americans washing their hands. And another guy goes, and bombing Iraq. I was like, that's what we say. Clean hands, clean war. There were all these like Irish and Scottish and English people, which is very reasonable because it was the UK. And the, like when their accents were sort of similar, like, you know, unless they had very extreme accents, it was hard to tell them apart. And I was talking to one person who was Irish, and I was like, honestly, you guys all sound like different kinds of pirates to me. He's like, arg, I forgot my wallet. Exactly, pirate. I think that a lot of people confuse joking for lying. Like, you'll be like, hey, have you ever been to L.A.? And they're like, no, just kidding. That's not a joke. That's a lie. Like, a joke would be like, have you ever been to L.A.? No, I don't like actors or Mexicans. I made the antagonist in that joke racist. I'm sorry. It's more about structure than content. Another way people lie sometimes is they'll just like leave something out, but I don't really have an example of that. Or do I?
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24: I remember when I was 10 years old, I hung around this little white kid, Ryan. Ryan's parents never beat him, and they never even yelled at him. He could do anything he wanted, and nothing was going to happen to him. His mom goes, what am I going to do with him? Beat his ass. I go, Ryan, you can't talk to your mom like that. Yes, I can. She's an idiot. Don't say that, man. She'll hit you. No, she won't. She's not allowed to. What are you talking about, dude? My parents hit me. Yeah, well, next time they try it, threaten to phone child services. Why? Because if you phone child services, they'll come and take your dad away, and he'll get in trouble. You won't even have to call. Just pretend. Thought I'd try it. I was about to get my next beating. I stopped my dad. I go, don't do it. I'll phone child services. You ever had your parents call your bluff? You'll do what? I'll phone child services. Is that right? Ooh. Ooh. Well, let me get you the phone, tough guy. What are you doing? If I phone child services, you'll get in trouble. I might get into a little bit of trouble. But I know that it's going to take them 22 minutes to get here. In that time, somebody gonna get hurt real bad.

Let the orgy begin.

0: like, "You're a misogynist." I'm like, "I don't even know what that is." It's like a trick heckle. Misogynist. You know what it is? A guy hates women, she said. I don't hate women, but I was thinking after the show, what do you call a woman who hates men? What's the term for that? There is no term, because women can hate men, because women have been oppressed for millions of years. They can hate men. The point is, I'm a white guy. I can't hate anybody. Like, any race can hate me if I hit them back. I'm a racist. Women can hate me. All I can hate really is guys that are whiter than me. Like an albino, man. I'm like, "What's up, Albie?" It's like, "Why'd you hit me?" I'm like, "Yeah, you're not so tough in the sun." And here's, you know, I like albinos, for real, but they should get handicapped plates. Because I don't think they do, but if they got to park far from the mall, they're going to bubble up. I live in New York. There's a lot of different nationalities, a lot of Indian people. Any Indian people here? Like Abu, that kind of Indian? I got jumped one time by a guy from India, and he put a knife to my throat, so I did an impression of a cow, because they're sacred to people from India. My guy gave me a ride home. I got very lucky. A lot of Arabs, too. Any Arabs at the show tonight? You got to check for security reasons, because seriously, I said it. No, because I have Arab friends, let's say, and they're always... They're always complaining to me that people don't like them. I tell people don't like you because you don't bring nothing to our culture. Every other nationality brings something. Like the Italians gave us the mafia. Puerto Ricans gave us J-Lo. Black people gave us the NBA. Asian people gave us free delivery. Mexicans gave us the piñata and the chimichanga and the quesadilla and the chalupa and the little dog. And the gordita. But what do Arab people give us? Nothing except weird smells. That's the only thing you can count on for is weird smells. I'm not even saying bad, I'm saying weird. You ever walk by an Arab food store or restaurant and you're like, "Is there a goat cooking bacon in there? It smells good and bad at the same time. And it's disgusting, but you can't stop smelling it."
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3: Inventions are very important, ladies and gentlemen. Inventions are very important. War, for example. Not a great invention in itself, but war has been responsible for many great inventions. Jet engines, rockets to the moon, radar, mustard gas, lovely wee invention, have it on your steak. It's like Orson Welles said in The Third Man. Under the Borgias. Probably the best lager in the... No. Under the Borgias. Probably the most... Under the Borgias. Probably the most evil and warlike regime in history. We had the flowering of the Renaissance in Italy. And yet, in Switzerland, which has been neutral for as long as anyone can remember, what did they ever come up with? The Piggin' Cuckoo Clock. I'm paraphrasing a wee bit there, but that's what he said. Now, pardon me, Orson. Pardon me, Orson, baby. But I think you're being a wee bit unkind there. Because the Swiss did come up with the most brilliant military invention of all time. The awesome, horrifyingly effective weapon of destruction. The Swiss Army penknife. Back, you fools, it may go off. Actually, it's lucky the Swiss are neutral, isn't it? Imagine what would happen if the tanks did start rolling into Switzerland. Looks like we're done for, Corporal Heidi. Don't worry, Private Alpin, my friend. I have my Swiss Army penknife with me. See, blade, corkscrew, bottle opener, cuckoo clock, wee wiggly thing, I don't know what that's for. Y'all could have sworn there was an anti-tank missile in here somewhere. Not exactly the pinnacle of human achievement, is it? The Swiss Army pig and pen knife. Mind you, it's better than a squirrel could do.
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1: So I was driving my car around, decided to hook my brake lights up to my gas pedal. Just to confuse the people behind me. I hit the gas and the brake lights go on, they stop and I'm gone. They say, what is he driving? A friend of mine has a car phone, he has an answering machine on his car phone. The message is, hi, I'm home right now. So I can't come to the phone. But if you leave your name and number, I'll call you when I'm out. Whenever I pick up someone hitchhiking, I always like to wait a few minutes before I say anything to them. Then I say, so, how far do you think you were going? Put your seatbelt on, I want to try something. I saw it in a cartoon, but I'm pretty sure I can do it. I don't have a child now, but when I do have a child, I'm going to buy one of those strollers for twins. I'm going to tell him he was a twin, too. You were a twin, and your brother didn't listen to me. Thanks a lot.
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3: Beat your children. Anybody here got any kids they don't like? Please, don't let me raise my hand by myself. My oldest son, I've been trying to do a DNA, but he won't let me take the test. Beat your children. It's amazing how you can have kids and they are totally different. Ain't that right? Yeah. My oldest son just is stupid. I love him, but he's stupid. He's not the sharpest knife in the drawer. Matter of fact, he ain't even sharp. Matter of fact, he ain't even a draw. Love my kid, but whew. If I can kill him and get away with it. I'm just joking. Look at me. Ooh. Beat your children. My granddad was so mean, he used to snatch his belt off. You thought he was shooting a shotgun. He come, he get out of work, get out the car, ready to whoop somebody's ass. My granddad didn't play. I'm as mean as a snake. I remember one time I was in the fourth grade, I was making straight A's. So my granddad would say, oh, so you making straight A's? I said, yes, sir. Throw my little chest up. He said, say your ABCs. Say my ABC. He said, all right. Now say I'm backwards. I said, granddad, they don't make us say it like that in school. All he did was slap me. Pow! I was like, Z, Y, W, S, M, Q, H, C, B, A. He said, well, all right, then. I said, so his ass didn't know either, did he? He used to read and he skip over a word he didn't know. He says, like a John came down the street. He like, John, the street. You know, I was a fool. Granddaddy, what the, Oh, you don't want to know. You don't know that. And when he came with his brother, he, what is, Now I'm in school doing this. Bruce, come up and read. Okay. What you want me to read, line one or two? Read one. I saw the boy with his brother. She said, you want to say that again? Yes, ma'am. I saw the boy with his brother. My granddaddy got me acting stupid.
2: funny lives here. This is iHeart Comedy.
0: I am Christian. I am not a good one. Yeah, the bad Christians clapping. I love it. Christians never want to admit they're bad. I'll admit, I suck. You know what happened this morning? I tried to read the Bible. I fell asleep 4 verses in. Face first. People thought I was praying. I was drooling. I was out. The book is boring. You know how you know the Bible is boring? Only book ever written that they made movies out of, like Passions of Christ and the Ten Commandments, and not once has anybody ever said, dude, the book was way better than the movie. That's the truth. Nobody here has ever said that. I went to a Catholic funeral recently. I don't know what's up with the Catholic Church, but had I known I'd be standing for the next 3 hours, I would have done some light stretching in the parking lot, dude. 90 minutes in, I see the dude laying in the coffin. I'm like, you lucky bastard. You have a pillow. That was my first ever funeral. I had to wear the darkest thing in my closet. I didn't have funeral clothes. You know how embarrassing it is when you're in church, everybody else is in black suits and black dresses. I'm in my graduation robe. I miss you, Grandpa. Congratulations. Sunday mornings, I'm normally hungover. I'm walking around my apartment in my boxers and my Charles in Charge t-shirt, right? I don't want to shower and get dressed to go to church. I'm so lazy on Sunday mornings, I'll actually sit down on my couch and watch church on TV. Okay, well, I'm real lazy. I TiVo church on TV because I'm not waking up at 11 a.m. on a Sunday morning. What am I, a rooster? Come on, man. I'm really waiting for the church on TV DVD box set. God on the go. Director's commentary from God, you know, just go to real church. It isn't really church if you're not wearing pants. Anybody ever watch church on TV? It's confusing. It's confusing. First time I watched it, I didn't know what to do. I was sitting on the couch. I'm like, should I stand up when they stand up? Bow my head in prayer. I got the Cowboys game on picture in picture. It's 3rd and 2. Dear God. Please don't let Romo be Romo. Amen. The most awkward thing is communion because I got a bag of Doritos and some salsa. Body of Christ. Holy guacamole, that's some good Jesus right there. It's good.
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3: I don't like the terrorists, man. I don't dig on the terrorists. Don't make any sense to me, you know? Al-Qaeda. Hate the West. How primitive is your hate that it requires a flat earth? If you think about it, man, if you're on planet Earth, which is globe-shaped, and you hate a direction, you're actually hating off into space. You gotta curve your hate. And then just stop there, because if you just hate a curvature of the Earth, that's coming right back on you. And you do not want to be a self-loathing Al-Qaeda member. No, no, no, no, no, no, no. That's where they get suicide bombers from. Oh, if you're an Al-Qaeda, never show up to a meeting depressed. Kicking the dirt around, life sucks. My beard sucks, my turban sucks, everything sucks. All I really want to do is listen to the Smiths and read my poetry. You watch old Osama pick right up on that one. I'm feeling a little down, are we, Ahmed? What size jacket do you wear? Bad move, Ahmed. Bad move. Because I called him up, eh? I called up Al-Qaeda. Because I need to get to the bottom of it. I was like, Al-Qaeda? And they're like, yes, Glenn. I said, Al-Qaeda? And they said, quit saying it differently. I said, quit spelling it differently. I said, Al-Qaeda, gibby a doom ba ba doom ba ba wow wow. And they said, are you comparing the name of our terrorist organization to that of the country and western hit Elvira? I said, yeah.
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4: Kevin Hart.
5: Like, I had an imaginary friend at one point. I had an imaginary friend. I used to whip his ass. I don't know who I was beating up, but they never won, boy. Shut up. You want to bleed again? Well, shut up. You say nothing. That's where I think white people and black people, that's where we're different. Because white people, when that child has an imaginary friend, they think he's special. He's imaginative. You know? He's going to be somebody. Seriously, they do. So they support it. They play. The little boy will come out. Mommy, look what Andy's doing. I give a damn who you are. Anytime a child look at you that long without blinking, get the hell out the house. He done built a bomb somewhere. But white people play. They play. Look what Andy's doing, Mommy. Well, where is he, honey? I don't see him. Is he hiding? I don't think he likes me. You don't see him because he's on your back, Mom. Oh, he's heavy. Oh, my God. Oh, I can barely hold this one, son. Look at Mommy's legs shaking. Oh, my goodness. Go get your dad to help. Is he hungry? Let's cook him brownies. Black people, it's not the same, man. It's not the same at all. Little boy come out with black people. Ma! Hey, Ma! You know, black people don't even listen to their damn kids. Hey, Ma. Look, Ma. Look what. Ma. Yeah, Ma. Look what Malcolm doing, Ma. You crazy? Look at him. He's crazy, Ma. Over here telling me jokes and stuff. That boy crazy, Ma. Boy, well, where the hell is Malcolm at? Oh, he's sitting on the couch telling me jokes and stuff, Ma. He crazy, Ma. He on my couch. Yeah, Ma, he right here. He making me laugh and everything. Spoon, come here. I don't have my glasses on. You see somebody on that damn couch? I didn't think so. What's he telling you, baby? Tell me what Malcolm said to you. You're a little cute, so what do you in the damn room? You can imagine where the hell Malcolm is, but you don't know what 1 + 1 is. Don't tell me what the hell to look for. Don't make no damn sense.
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8: 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I could say it if...
6: Sorry, Charlie, you are just not police officer material.
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9: My New Year's resolution this year was to lose some weight and try to get in better shape. And I was working out yesterday and I hurt my fat. I sprained my fat roll. Everybody in my camp's on my ass about taking better care of myself. And I'm like, what? My wife bought me a bicycle thinking I might ride it. It's for sale. It's a good deal, too. It's like new. It's got 750 yards on it. My wife wants me to start doing yoga with her, and I said, wait, baby, I'm not that flexible. And she goes, you can bend over and touch your toes, can't you? I said, the only way I can touch my toes, somebody cuts them off and hands them to me. I can't even stand on one foot unless somebody's shining a flashlight in my eye. I thought this was funny. We were at my wife's yoga school the other day, and they have a vegan restaurant there. And my wife goes, why don't we eat here? We've never eaten here. And I said, fine, let's eat here. And I take my tray around to all the bean sprout piles, and I get to the cash register, and my tray is empty. And the purple dreadlocked-haired kid that runs the cash register goes, Mr. White, aren't you going to have something for lunch? And I said, there's just nothing here that I eat. And he picks up a piece of carrot cake wrapped in cellophane, and he hands it to me. He goes, try this. It's vegetarian. The carrot cake is vegetarian? Said, yeah. I said, so you mean to tell me there's no ham in this? Because my mother makes a meat lover's carrot cake. It's got sausage, pepperoni, hamburger meat, not really heart healthy. She serves it with a Lipitor and a stent.
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10: But I will say this, the biggest and best thing that happened to me after winning Last Comic Standing was I got married. There it is, there's my ring. That's my gang sign right there. That's my gang sign. You like my gang sign? Here it is. You make an M with the ring finger in the middle, and you go, married. You married people can use this, man. If somebody's flirting with you too hard, go, I'm hitched, bitch. That ring means I'm in a gang. It's on my bling finger. My wife and I were trying to make marriage look gangster, you know. You got the Bloods. You got the Crips. We're the Whips. Because that's what I am. Whipped. She named us. I like it. We got gang colors picked out and everything, man. Butterscotch and taupe. Don't mess with us. We don't wear do-rags, but I have a to-do list. Hey, being married, that's the toughest gang there is. I mean, think about it. You live with your boss, okay? You don't make any money. And the sex that you join the gang for quits the minute they let you in. What is that all about? I think I'd rather wear baggy pants than get shot at, man. At least the Crips don't have to spend 4 hours in linens and things, you know?
11: Maria Bamford.
12: I was at my hometown of Duluth, Minnesota, and I get kind of homesick sometimes for Duluth, and that's when I like to plug in my curly iron, turn on my Led Zeppelin CD, and just get full-on balls to the wall pretty. And that's right. I get home, and I was home recently. This is like, you know, you see people in high school. It's like you think you come back, you know, you're all big britches or whatever, and then it's totally not. It's not my arch enemy from high school. I was at Target, and it just didn't turn out so good. You know, you always have these dreams like coming back and being like showing everybody or something. I saw Christy Coombs. I'm like, hey, Christy, oh gosh, so great to see you.
13: We saw your show or whatever. It's just like in high school. It's just weird. You're not funny. Nobody knows what you're talking about.
12: Well, you know, I mean, comedy is so subjective. You know,
13: So are you gay? A lot of women comedians, you see a lot of women comedians are gay. You gay? Press debit or credit.
12: I'm not gay. But if I were, I wouldn't like her. All right.
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14: Like, I'm not a manly dude, I can admit it. You know, that's because I grew up with a single mom, and that can have some side effects if you're a dude. You know, like, for one, like, I don't know how to change a flat tire. sweet. But I do cry at the end of Disney movies. Yeah, that's right, ladies. Available. Aren't you lucky? And I don't know anything about cars. Like, recently, I locked my keys in my car, which we've all done. That's not a big deal. But it was a big deal to me, because before I realized, when the locksmith showed up, I drive a Jeep with a soft top. Yeah, so I got to watch another man unzip my window for me. Yeah, and then reach in and hand me car keys. Good, great. Yep, I'll feel like a man. Never, ever. Awesome, sir. Yeah. And that's not even the worst part of the story. The worst part of the story for me is that I know that guy is still out there, still alive, still helping normal people get their normal keys out of their normal car, you know? And those people are like, oh man, I locked my keys in my car. I'm so stupid. And he's just like, no, no, no, no, no, no, no. Oh my God, sit down. You're not gonna believe this guy. Unzipped it for him, charged him $50. He did it. He paid. I also have another problem. I like to call it gas station Alzheimer's. Because I've been going to the gas station in the same car for the last 2 years, and every single time I pull in there, I can't remember what side of the car my gas tank is on. Not a clue. I just pull in and I'm just like, oh no, this again. This is definitely 50-50. Yeah, and then what do? You pull in, you get out, you go to the back of the car, you're on the wrong side. You know, now everyone at the gas station is just watching you get back into your own car, and you're like, I'm dumb. I don't know what I'm doing in life. And you get back in your car, you know, and you have to pull around, you know. And I did that one time, got back in my car, pulled around, parked, got back out of my car, still on the wrong side. Twice in a row, yeah. I'm a failure. Yeah, I didn't know what else to do. Everyone was staring at me. I was just like, everyone's looking at me. I just freaked out. I didn't know what to do, so I grabbed the nozzle and I started putting gas in my back seat through the window. I'm like, this goes in here. I don't even care anymore.
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15: Y'all not gonna believe this. I'm in the limo and in my peripheral. I see something get confused. That mean out of side vision. In the back, thought it was a car. That dog a peripheral? That ain't even supposed to come out to 2006. In my peripheral today, still think it's a car. I don't believe him. It's a car. You don't want nobody to have it. I saw a Benner hubcaps. What part of the game is this? Them mo didn't even spin on their own. They had to get out the car and spin them manually. That's our problem. We be wanting to keep up. Be working real hard, get $5,000 worth of spinning rims. 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You gonna have to get some priorities eventually now. I'm gonna tell you something about spinning rims you might not have known. You're not gonna believe this. From inside your car, you can't even see them spin. Can you believe that? All that money and you gotta look at the bus stop to verify your rims. You just at the light. Better get your life together. Life is too short to be worried about 20-inch rims. 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
16: Hang on just a second. This is so aggravating, but here, listen to this. Do you know why that's doing that? I set that alarm to remind myself that I enjoy pinball. And that it is out there. If you look, you know, if you know where to look, you can go and play it. Like as an adult, you can just go and play pinball. Sometimes you can have a drink, a cocktail. Step out back and smoke some weed. I'm going to do a meet and greet after the show, like I do after most of my shows. I really like saying hi to everybody that came out and spent money to see the show. And I will also sign things for you, whatever you want. I get a lot of implements and instruments that people would like me to sign, and I'm always happy to do that. I'll sign a bong. I'm not above that. Probably not a good idea for it to be like packed at the time. Or maybe that's a great idea. I'll sign it while I take a hit. But I will also sign breasts. Ladies. Breasts. There's always some joker, some dude that walks up after I say that. You gotta sign it. You said you wanted to. You said you would. I'm a fan. One guy came up to me and did that in Kansas City. I signed it. It made me uncomfortable. Even though I was using a pen, I still just felt like I was just touching his flesh. And then 1 year later, when I played that club again, that dude came up to me and showed me that he had turned it into a permanent tattoo. Yeah, there's a man out there with Doug Benson autographed. Please don't do that to me again, you guys. If I wasn't such a heavy weed smoker, I would have nightmares about that.
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14: We infantilize these kids. No one talks to their kids the way we do. Are you going to put on your jammy whammies? You going to get all cuddly-wuddly on the couchy-poo? You have a big day tomorrow. You have your SATs. Yes, you do. Yes, you do. Other cultures, the kids go to school and work immediately. These little Chinese kids putting together our iPhones, kicking ass over there. Seriously, they go to school for like 50 hours. They bicycle home 500 miles. They give their ancient grandparents a sponge bath, one piece of seaweed, off to the apple factory for the night shift. And they're happy for the benefits. Our kids go to school for like 3 hours and waddle around all night looking for candy. There's gotta be some Skittles somewhere. Every generation is smarter than the one that came before it, right? You were smarter than your parents. And these kids are with technology, it happens so much faster, so much faster. Just think about their phones. Think about the amount of pornography they have in their pockets 24 hours a day. You know what I had to do when I was 8 years old to see a picture of a naked lady in a magazine? I had to run an underground railroad for porn. A series of meeting points and backpack drop-offs and swapping out bicycles in abandoned garages. Get it through the woods, into the house, into the basement, into the crawl space. Cuckoo! Cuckoo! We crawl back through the dirt with a book of matches. Ow! Could you imagine showing a Playboy to an 8-year-old now? They'd be like, no, I was into that in preschool. More into feet now.
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16: Best part about my job, though, is that I get to drink at work. How great is that? That I get to get drunk at work. In fact, I get funnier the drunker I get. And my bosses know that. The people that own comedy clubs. So when I come to work and I'm sober, my boss actually looks at me and goes, are you kidding me? How dare you? I'm going to try to start this joke over. Because jocus interruptus there.
5: decided what she thought in her head was funnier than what I was going to say needed to come out, because her little mouth was having a party and her brain wasn't invited this time. And you know what? I'm recording these shows for a CD, and usually I'd edit that out. But I'm going to keep it in just so your friends can play it for you over and over and over again at your intervention. This is why I have attention deficit disorder. No, I have ADD very badly, and I blame it on America. I have attention deficit disorder. It's a very big thing in America, and there's a reason for it. We have 500 glorious channels. You have 4 boring ones. I watch TV here for 5 minutes. I'm like, yeah, I think I'll read. That's why you're smarter. You're like, nope. In America, you're like, uh-huh. 4 hours later, you're like, I haven't watched anything yet.
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7: I live in New York, and there are a lot of famous pizzerias in my neighborhood. It's really hard to find one that isn't famous. Which sucks sometimes, you know what I mean? Sometimes I don't want all that glitz and glamour. I just want something delicious, you know? I don't need a celebrity in my mouth. Ray's up-and-coming pizza would be fine. I have an erratic drummer for anybody who's just listening to this. He can keep time, but just in spurts. It was my friend's birthday, and I was mad at him, so I sent him a card, said happy birthday, but I put quotes around the word happy. Sarcastic birthday, douchebag. I love women, but I feel like you can't trust some of them. Some of them are liars, you know? Like, I was in the park and I met this girl. She was cute and she had a dog. And I went up to her, we started talking. She told me her dog's name. Then I said, does he bite? She said, no. I said, oh yeah, then how does he eat? Liar. I think it'd be cool if you were writing a ransom note at Microsoft Word and it popped up the paperclip and said, it looks like you're writing a ransom note. Need some help? You should curse more. But the paperclip would be all messed up, you know? Never saw a paperclip with tattoos before. I think it'd be frustrating to be a matchmaker. What do you do? I'm a matchmaker. Oh, that's really romantic. No, I actually... Never mind.
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6: George Carlin.
8: There's been a lot of talk, as you know, about this violence on the highways, people shooting each other from their cars. I don't believe too much in that sort of an overt violence. I like kind of a preventive violence in my car. Know what I have? In the rear window of my car, I have one of those diamond-shaped yellow signs that says, Armed Pit Bull with AIDS on board. Here's a little some fun in the car driving along. Somebody's driving along next to you in the next lane over there, and you say, pull over, pull over, pull over, pull over. He pulls over, you keep going. Let him park a while and think it over. Hey, it's certainly none of your concern. That man is liable to kill someone. Here's another little practical joke for the driver. When you're going through the toll booth, well, not actually through the booth itself. That would be a big practical joke. I mean when you're going through the little space in between the booths. When you get up there and the guy sticks out his hand, bargain with him. Try to get yourself a better deal. Tell him you heard it was free Chevrolet day. Tell him it's a used road and you're looking for a discount. Tell him you got no more money, you spent it all on beer.
9: I was just visiting my family a few weeks ago, and I'm going to see them at Christmas. I have an interesting family. My mother got one of those phones that has the date on it, and it said July 10th, J-U-L-1-0. And my mother said, "Who's this Julio that keeps calling me?" I don't have any children. I have a cat. You ever talk to your dog or your cat like it knows what the hell you're talking about? Yeah. You know what I said to my cat one day? I said, "Buddy, for God's sake, it is 5 o'clock in the morning. What is your problem?"
10: Meow.
9: What did I expect the animal to say? "Yeah, man, I know it's 5 o'clock, but you're in my spot. I marked it. That's what we do. So move."
10: Meow.
9: I don't know why people are so scared of the marriage issue. I don't know why. I mean, you know, we have the most boring life, you know. We get up in the morning, we have cocktails. And then we do brunch. And then we go to schools and recruit. Yeah, and then we plot the destruction of the traditional family for about 2 hours a day is what it's taken, right? Yeah, it's working. And then we have cocktails, and then we get high and go dancing. And when the crystal meth wears off, we call it an early night. 2 days later.
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11: One year in high school, I ran for class president, and I lost to a girl in a wheelchair. No, I'm not ashamed. I know she definitely got the sympathy vote, but that's just because I ran a really negative campaign. Vote for Anthony. His ideas have legs. We should all be laughing at that joke. I was in college, I got stuck in a dorm room with this guy from Eastern Europe. Now, I don't know if there's a problem with people from Eastern Europe.

0: all your problems. Everybody's an alcoholic. I'm starting to realize that. Products always give everybody away. You know, people try to deny that they drink and all these things. No, products give you away. Did you see the commercial for the new Bailey's coffee flavoring? Where if you didn't, there's a new Bailey's non-alcoholic coffee flavoring where the commercial comes on and the lady goes, "Hey, do you love the taste of Bailey's at 8 o'clock in the morning? But the only problem is that friggin' job you have to go to. Oh, well, just try Bailey's non-alcoholic coffee flavoring. It's the worst idea ever. You're still gonna have Bailey's breath when you get to work. You're still gonna smell like you chugged one on the subway on the way to the office. Who are they marketing this towards? Hey, hey, do you love all the harsh judgment and alienation of being a morning time alcoholic without any of that fun buzz to go along with it? Oh, well then just drink this glass of blame that we have for you. Just empty blame.
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3: Gary Goldman.
4: Oh, that's really nice. That's really nice. I think I absorbed it. The tendency is to deflect it and be like, oh, she told him to clap. It's just the way I was raised. Just to, they clap for everyone. Have you noticed? They clap for everyone. That's my family. That's Jews. That's Jews. Maybe you can't tell I'm Jewish from the front. From the front, you're like, oh, handsome. From the side, Jew. Yeah, it's either a Jew or the spokesbird for Fruit Loops. Why didn't he have a longer career? Seriously, he was so talented. Everybody loved him. I am a Jewish guy, and we are an interesting group. Cautious. Are we cautious? Oh my Lord. And we have every right to be. We've been in a couple of pickles over the years, huh? But I think this is the best example of how cautious we are as a people. It goes back to my days in the very competitive Jewish Community Center Basketball League. Very competitive, prestigious, selective JCC Basketball League. This is how cautious they were. The rims on the hoops, this was a 12 and under league, and the rims were collapsible for all the dunking. Because of all the dunking, they invested in collapsible rims for the 12 and under league. And I remember coming home to my mother because they had canceled practice to install these things. I'm like, I can't. I was Joe Pesci. Now, I just had a thick Boston accent. Ma, can you believe they canceled practice to put in collapsible rims? Isn't that stupid? She's like, well, Gary, you never know. That's the Jewish, you never know. All right, but I do know this. In the 60 years of the NBA, there have been 5 people who have smashed a backboard. Not a single one was a 10-year-old Jew.
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6: This job too, because they have amateur nights at this job. They don't do that with any other job on the planet. Well, maybe at the strip club. Give it up for Stumpy Tina. Put your leg back on. You should see what she can do with that thing, guys. I don't want to pick on anyone's mom, but here's the thing. Now they have amateur amateur nights. They don't do that with any of. There's no open door policy.

0: policy for any other job on the planet. It's not like a... Welcome aboard American Airlines Flight 117 to San Francisco. Your captain this evening is Raul. He's never done it before, but all his friends think he'd be really good at it. Anytime there's an amateur, I next up to try 5 minutes to stand up, it's Lupe the cleaning lady from the hotel upstairs.
1: Sometimes, just for fun, sometimes, I like to take the wrapper off that mint that you put on the pillow for the customer. You know this mint, right? Sometimes, for joke, I take the wrapper off. That way, when a businessman comes back and lies down, he gets mint stuck to his feet. So next time, I'm walking through the lobby, have the rolls or the toilet paper. See this guy with a mint on his head? I get fired a lot, yes.
0: True story, happened to my uncle. The other job where they don't have amateur nights is motivational speaker. Because most amateur nights just motivate you to kill yourself. There's nothing motivational about that. That's the thing. You know, but if you're going to be a motivational speaker, you need a good set of pipes. Like, I got a decent set of pipes on me. You need a good voice that's motivational. You need that Tony Robbins, 9-foot-tall, giant tooth, awaken the giant within. You need that voice. If you're going to be motivational, you can't have the wrong voice to be a motivational speaker. Just get up there and be like,
2: you need to work really hard to try to change your future. If you want to accomplish your dreams, you have to awaken the giant within. If you want to take my inspirational message with you in the car or the boat or at home, I sell CDs after the show. I also sell oranges. I know that.
3: Eddie Murphy.
4: Black men like to claim the house when they're drunk. Men, period, I think, man, like to just claim their house. They want you to know if you're drunk and if they're drunk and you're in their house, that is their house. My father stand up in the middle of the cookout and say, come in, ask a question, Gus. Gus, let me ask you a question. Gus, I figured out about your wife. I know where you met your wife. You told me you met your wife 15 years ago on a camping trip and that your wife was Puerto Rican? Your wife ain't no Puerto Rican. I thought she was when I first met her, Gus. Because I walk up, I said, hello, it's good to meet you. My name is Vernon. And she said, hello, I'm Bunny. Goony Google. What does Goony Google mean, Gus? I don't know what it is to this day. I thought I'd learned some new Spanish. I went up to my friend, I said, hey, Sanchez, Goony Google. And Sanchez said, get out of here. So I've been walking around for years confused. And I finally figured out about your wife, where you met your wife. You didn't meet your wife on no camping trip. Your wife's a Bigfoot, isn't she, Gus? Your wife is a Bigfoot, isn't she? That's why the bitch mustache is thick. But you shaved the bitch down and taught her to speak. I know a Bigfoot when I see one. Don't bring a Bigfoot in my home, Gus, with my children. The bitch can't talk. She can't walk a flight of steps. She's not trained well, Gus. She cannot walk steps. I bet she climbed a tree, though, don't she, Gus? Doesn't she? But you had to not bring her around here. And your children, they're big feet too. They're half Bigfoot, Gus, because it's 6 years old and have afros 17 inches long. They're little hairy mothers just like their mother. You know when I found out that they was Bigfoot? When I realized your wife was a Bigfoot when I took your kids fishing last week. I put them in the boat, Gus, and I took the worm and I put it on their hooks and they both sat there and they put the poles down in the boat and slammed their face in the water for 2 minutes. And I think, what are these kids doing? Then they start moving their head like this and come up with fish. I jumped back and said, can you believe this? Then a kid took the fish out of his mouth and looked at his brother and said, Goony Google.
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6: I was in London about a month ago. The World Cup was going on. I enjoy any sporting event where nations get involved. I find that the most exciting. The Olympics is really my favorite sporting event, although I think I have a problem with that silver medal. I think if I was an Olympic athlete, I would rather come in last than win the silver, if you think about it. You know, you win the gold, you feel good. You win the bronze, you think, well, at least I got something. But you win that silver, that's like, congratulations, you almost won. Of all the losers, you came in first of that group. You're the number one loser. No one lost ahead of you. And they don't lose by much. You know, these short races, 300ths of a second, 200ths of a second. I don't know how they live with that the rest of their lives, because you got to tell the story. Everyone wants to hear the story. Wow, congratulations, silver medal. Did you trip? Did you not hear the gun go off? Tell us what happened. It's 100th of a second. People say, what was the difference in the margin there? What was it? Well, it was like from now. It was like from now to now. Now to now. That was it. And I was, I trained, I worked out, I exercised my entire life. I never had a date, I never had a drink, I never had a beer. I was doing push-ups since I was a fetus. I flew halfway around the world. Everybody I knew in my whole life was there. The guy shut off the gun. And they always have that photo finish. You know, the photo finish was always silver, gold. Greatest guy in the world. Never heard of him. And, you know, guys got to be thinking, if I had a pimple, I would have won.
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3: My mum told me the best time to ask my dad for anything was during sex. Not the best advice I've ever been given. I burst in through the bedroom door saying, can I have a new bike? He was very upset. His secretary was surprisingly nice about it. I got the bike. I went to the races last week with a friend. He said, don't back the heavily handicapped horses. I said, I'm not an idiot. I know that for them, it's all about taking part. In their own way, they're all winners. In Pizza Express, you can now get garlic bread with cheese and tomato. Now, correct me if I'm wrong, that's a pizza. When it comes to charity, a lot of people will stop at nothing. I saw a charity appeal in The Guardian a couple of weeks ago, and it read, little Zuki has to walk 15 miles every day just to fetch water. And I couldn't help thinking, she should move. I've sponsored a child in Africa. She's got the Jimmy Carr t-shirt, the Jimmy Carr hat. But I worry, is it doing any good? I've not got any more bookings. I was out last week collecting for a sponsored walk. In the end, I managed to raise so much money, I was able to afford a taxi. No, it's been really nice. Thank you very much indeed for coming out. I don't want to bring you down at the end of the show, but I'd like to just tell you this. It's quite a frightening fact. I'd just like to end on this. I'm not sure if you're aware of this, but if you took all the money that we in the West spend on food in just 1 week, you could feed the third world for 1 year. Now, I don't know about you good people, but I can't help feeling we're being overcharged for our groceries.
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6: People think I look like a lot of different people. Don't say anything yet. Some people think I look like John Goodman because I'm so tall. Let me believe it. I was at an all-women's college in, who cares where it was? They thought I looked like the real-life version of Barney Rubble.
0: Hey, your friend, I got your Fruity Pebbles.
1: Bonnie, those aren't my Fruity Pebbles.
2: Who else? Brad Pitt, Tom Cruise. Just smash their heads together. John Belushi. Think it looked like John Belushi? One time somebody said Louis Anderson. I think that was just to make me mad. Have you watched Louis on The Family Feud? He gives up halfway through sentences. He looks like he's tired. 100 people surveying. Top 5 answers are on the board. Survey. Could you get it right? I don't want to walk to the other side. Anybody got one? It's always a fat person. What's amazing about Chris Farley is that a movie came out after he passed away. A few months later, he was in Norm Macdonald's movie. You guys know who Norm Macdonald is, right? The guy who has that theory, who needs a punchline when you have the word crack whore? You hear the crack whore joke there? I did it. Pretty funny there, you know? Yeah, telling his joke there with the... Wouldn't it be amazing if that kept happening? Farley kept showing up in movies. You go see Adam Sandler in The Snapple Boy. He's made with all natural products. And the preview comes out before they're like, in a movie kept so top secret that even his friends never knew it was made. This summer, the legend lives on because Chris Farley is... Batman. Guys are not ready for this.
3: Oh my freaking lord! I'm the Cape Crusader. I lurk in the shadows. I'm a creature of the night and have a little bit of what you'd call a weed problem.
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3: 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You had a bad TV show, and I'm going to get motivational on your ass. You might think you know what you're doing. You're up there running around. Thinking you're a tough guy. Well, let me tell you this, sir. You don't know jack squat.
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26: So I walked here tonight and I walked through a neighborhood with a bunch of Hasidic Jews in it. And I love Hasidic Jews. I've always lived among them. It just, I'm at peace when I'm with them. Better food, you know, nightlife. They have libraries, they read and stuff. And I grew up in a Jewish community in Boston. And I went to a Jewish nursery school, and that's just my place. And so, on my first day of nursery school, I went in at the Jewish Community Center, and Miss Shelley, our teacher, played a ukulele and gathered the kids and one parent each. And as she sang, "Where is Robbie? Where is Robbie?" and I stood up and said, "Here I am. Here I am." It was nice. And they said, "Very nice to meet you. Very nice to meet you. Please sit down." And I did. And the heavens opened. It was amazing. But then she sang, "Where is Andrew? Where is Andrew?" And I stood up again and I go, "Andrew's dead." And I did that because my grandparents' dog, Andrew, had died the week before. And I didn't know that there was like more than one Andrew. I don't think that there should be, but there are. And the little boy was like, he got on heroin when he was like 4. He died. I don't know what happened to him. One thing that I'm curious about with Hasidic Jews is the outfits that they wear are hyper specific for a very old religion. Why do they wear suits from like 1931 Budapest? You know, like I can understand like even like a Buddhist monk wears like saffron robes. They shave their head. They carry one bowl that they have their one dumpster meal out of a day, and you know, just their aesthetics. You know, or then like a Christian friar wears like sackcloth and you know shaves a circle in their head because Jesus wants you to be ugly. That I get. Why? I mean, so I got to imagine with Hasidics, like, was God going through, like, Cosmic Vogue magazine and like people slithered out of the mud and then like made clothes out of dirt and fur, and he was like, no, don't care for that. And then like later, like textiles were invented, he was like, we're getting there. And then like in like 1930s Hungary, he was like, freeze, I love that, that's the suit that you will wear forever, it's the main tenet of our faith. And they were like, oh man, it's gonna be hot. And he was like, I don't care, put it on. And they were like, okay, and the curlies blasted out of their heads. I think that's how it happened. Do you think that a Hasidic guy has ever been like walking down the street and seen like an Amish guy from far off and been like, hey, oh, you're not Ezekiel, or are you? Don't they have the same names? I don't know.
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8: Daniel Tosh.
9: How about those Winter Olympics? They were exciting, weren't they? Finally, we got to figure out which country can slide down a hill faster. Oh, not Georgia. Oh. Oh, I'm sorry. Big luge fans, are you here in San Fran? Take that luge seriously, don't you? If I know San Francisco like I think I do, it's that you love sourdough and luge. The Winter Olympics are pointless. I'll say it. Are you kidding me? I assume the only reason we have them is so white people feel relevant in sports. Because other than that, the only thing the Winter Olympics show me is which country has more rich white kids. What's it cost to go skiing? $900 a day?
10: Oh, I can't believe that's not more popular in the inner cities. Hey, Latrell, you want to play basketball today? No, man, I'm going to Breckenridge. Oh, Lottie, Uncle Tom, duh. Latrell's going to Breckenridge.
9: I hate the summer games for that matter. I just don't want parents to be rewarded for encouraging their kids to forfeit their entire childhood perfecting a sport no one cares about for 3 years and 11 months at a time. Then for 1 month, I gotta act as if the vault affects my patriotism. It doesn't. I hope you miss the jump and ribcage it. Yeah. Do that for old glory. Enjoy your eating disorder. Ask your mom why you stopped growing at 4'3", and remember, every guy says hammer toe's a deal breaker. I'm not touching your feet, Mary Lou. They're disgusting. And how bad is that medal ceremony? Oh, it's horrible. I hate our anthem. The national anthem blows. Are you kidding me? Do any of you have it on your iPod?
10: What are you listening to? Oh, the national anthem. I love it. Just really gets me jazzed up.
9: I want my own country. If one of my athletes medals, oh, it's going to be great. Because my national anthem's going to be 32 minutes long. Just so bronze and silver go, what the f***? How long is this? It's like, knock it off, losers. You're being very disrespectful. There's a 9-minute guitar solo coming. Was that November rain?
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8: Richard Pryor.
11: You got to be in shape, of course. Never can tell what will happen. Right? You'd be on the street, somebody could jump on you. Your legs got to be in shape in case you have to run. You can get stabbed. Knives just make my heart go, help! I don't even be cool with knives. They just kill me. I just, help! It never gets to my mouth, though. It comes from my heart, go, help! And mothers never stab you in real life like they do in the movies. You know, in the movies, they make it look like drama. When you see a mother with a knife, run. Run. If you can. If you can't run, fly. But get out of the way. Knives make blood drip down your arm and out of your heart. In the movies, though, they make it look cool, like cat pulls knife. Give you a chance to get your jacket off, wrap it around your arm. Come on, Buster. In real life, mother stab you awkwardly. You be trying to kick that all away, they cut all that loose. If they get real mad at you, they stab the ambulance driver when he get there.
12: Leave the mother alone. I ain't through. Back off. And you can't fake dead when you've been stabbed. Franco said blood be easing out, giving you away. I said, oh, you ain't dead. Get your ass up. Got blood all over my pants.
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15: This is an exciting part of the show. Is anyone thinking of suicide? Oh! Don't do it. Not the season for it. Late fall.
16: Don't do it. People be so mad at you if you do that.
15: Because that's going to help. Well, I think I'm going to stick around. See how angry people can get at me.
16: Mad at you.
15: So, that's good. My, I was thinking about, like, why I'm still single, and I thought I might blame my dad. And, this is, my dad is he's a dark spirit. And, this is my dad's current favorite quote. We're gonna listen to this. This is by former Israeli Prime Minister, Golda Meir. She says, don't be humble. You're not that great. Hey, Dad, I'd have you open for me, but I've already hired an anvil and covered it with a wet blanket. You're bumming me out! I love my dad, and I know he loves me because he calls me every week to tell me that he does. And but it's always with an edge, so I don't know exactly where I stand. Keeps it interesting. Maria, am I bugging you? No, I'm fine. Are you just getting up from a nap or just going down for a nap? Dad, I'm upright and sentient. Oh, I'm sure you're working. Well, I mean, the jokes are coming together and breaking apart and ever-evolving dyads, triads, and crawdads. But I have a couple minutes before I have to lay down so they can set. Well, I just want to call you and say how much I love you, and I'm proud of you, and I want to apologize for all the times I've made fun of you saying, oh, you know, you're just sitting around bars eating french fries with your friends. Because it looks like you found a way to get paid for it.
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18: I hate flying now. You know, that's one of the things about traveling so much is that I'm always flying. And but I've recently developed a whole new attitude about it, which has radically changed the way I approach it. I have decided that if I cannot make air travel pleasant for myself, the least I can do is make it unpleasant for somebody else. Here's what you want to do. You want to be the last person to board the airplane. The absolute last person. Why? So the person seated next to you on the plane develops a false sense of hope. You want them sitting there watching the stream of people slow to a trickle, and then nobody's getting on, and they're going, oh my God, I might have this entire, you know, 18 inches all to myself, and wouldn't that be amazing? I could do anything on this flight. I could just be like, what? Ah! This is awesome. I'm gonna drink a Pepsi from this tray and a Mountain Dew from this tray. I don't even care. That's what you want them thinking, and then you make your entrance. You have to make an entrance. This is how I make mine, like this. And And I'm not doing that for me. I'm not doing that so I get some attention. I'm doing that so that that guy seated in that row might look up and go, oh no. Oh no. No. My guy's from Minnesota. No. And you see him, you know, and then you just make your way to your seat, just walking down the aisle, just happy as happy can be. Just, you can cakewalk if you want, just strutting it up, you know, just down the aisle. And you get to your seat, right? You make eye contact, you know, and then you just keep right on walking. Why? So he has that moment of, oh, thank God. And then you back on up. And you go, whoops, I almost missed my seat there. I swear, if my head was not attached to my shoulders. My seatmate. Guess what? It's my first time on an airplane. Excuse me. Make him get up. And when he gets up, this is how you pass. Face forward. As slowly as you possibly can.
14: Louis C.K.
19: Okay, so I'm in the airport. And I'm going through security, and they bring this old man in a wheelchair. And he was crazy old. I mean, he was the oldest thing I've ever seen. I've been to museums. This dude... What? I didn't know there had been as much time as this guy was old. I mean, he was at least forever. He was at least that old. Just tiny little Nosferatu hands and eggy head. Just one of those... So frail. It was like just the atmosphere was crushing him into a diamond. And they're pushing him through, and I'm not the only person. Like, he was parting the people, because people were going, what? That's crazy! He's really old! And they take him through security, and you know, if you're really old or you're in a wheelchair, you can't go through the metal detector if you're in a wheelchair. So they take you to secondary clearance, which is far more stringent. Like, the oldest and feeblest people get the highest scrutiny. So they take him over there, and he doesn't even look good for infinity. He's not even like this guy holding thing going. And they take him over, and they start checking him for weapons. Like, thoroughly, what do you got there, huh? Like, checking him. And they lift him, I swear to God, they picked him up gently out of the wheelchair by the shoulders, and he's standing between these two guys like this. And they're going, whoop, whoop, whoop. And I'm like, really? Is that the guy, fellas? You think that's the guy? You want to maybe let him go? Let him enjoy the last 10 seconds of his life doing something else? What is he going to... Even if he pulled it off, he deserves whatever he wanted, really. What is he going to do? Even if he had a grenade, let him keep it. And I know what they'd say. They'd be like, well, where do you draw the line? This is the line. This guy right here, he's the actual line. It's very clear. There's always somebody going through security who's like, I don't want to take off my shoes. Stupid. I'm not a terrorist. Oh, that's right. We only make terrorists do that. I'm sorry.
20: Day or night, we've got your laughs. I Heart Comedy.
21: Came across these blood pills recently. I was going to be Dracula for Halloween last year. With the whole storm, we didn't end up hanging out with that Sandy. So... my wife was taking a shower recently, and I don't know why, man. It's like something once in a while clicks in a man's head where he just says, I need to do something really dumb right now. It's been a long time since I've done something so dumb that only another man wouldn't think it was dumb, yeah? So my wife's taking a shower. I grab one of these blood pills, and I go into the bathroom, and while she's showering on the other side of the curtain, I pretend I'm going to the bathroom. And I bite into the blood pill, and then I just start coughing. Yeah. And I hear my wife on the other side of the shower curtain. She's like, are you all right? And I don't answer her, and I just start coughing some more, and the blood starts running down my face.
26: And then she goes to open the shower curtain, and you ever go to do a joke on someone, and right when it's about to kick in, you have that moment where you're like, oh. I probably shouldn't have done this. It's gonna work a little better than I had anticipated. But you can't even stop it now. Like, she sees the blood, she's like, oh my God! I'm like, it's fake, it's not real, it's fake. She has that pause where she's taking it all in, and then she's like, what is wrong with you? I'm like, what? You thought I was dying, and now I'm not. You should be very excited about that. I got friends with kids now, and they're always like, even if you don't think you want kids, you know, I'm telling you, once you have them, you're just going to love them so much. I'm like, yeah, man, I can't risk that, man. You know? Like, they told me I love skiing, but I didn't, but, you know, I didn't have to feed the mountain for 18 years, put it through college before I could get off the damn thing, you know? So.
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1: I had to play Atlantic City, New Jersey. Don't ever, ever. It's like Las Vegas, but the hookers are on a pier. Possibly the ugliest group of people ever assembled in one room at Caesars in Atlantic City. More loose perms and spandex than a Cinderella reunion concert. If you are into gold flats and stirrup pants, it is on like Donkey Kong. And, oh my God. And I was there when New Jersey closed. The state of New Jersey closed. Like 2 years ago, if you remember this. The whole state closed. They took people off the beaches. There was a tax dispute. People out of the casino. I'm playing at the casino. Now it's empty. I didn't even know you could do that. I thought the mafia had a deal with God. And it stayed open 24 hours no matter what. We could be bombed into submission and glowing pools of alkali and roaches ruling the country. And they would still be open at Caesars in Atlantic City so that fat people from New Jersey could lose their child's orthodonture money in a timely manner. The place is closed, there's guards, tape up in front of the machines. Depressing doesn't begin to describe it. It was like H.P. Lovecraft's Cthulhu was like a trip to Knott's Berry Farm with the Make-A-Wish Foundation. That's how depressing it was. It was like a baby's casket emporium having a sale. It was just nasty. It was like a tune played on a human bone-made banjo, just awful. So we go in and we're gonna do improv, and the place is closed, and they open up the theater, and the entertainment director comes in, Guido McMafia, and goes, hey, don't mention that the casino's closed. Seriously? Don't mention the casino's closed. No one noticed when they walked through the cattle skulls and the abject misery. No one noticed the elephant dangling from the sword of Damocles in the room. There was no portents when a chicken was born with a mirror in its head, like when Cortez invaded Mexico. There was no one noticed, right? We walk on stage and go, what happens in Vegas stays in Vegas. What happens in Atlantic City comes to a screeching halt. Not this most sensitive, and their sensibility is not that refined in New Jersey. We're doing improv, which, as you know, next to puns, the highest form of comedy. And thank you very much. My favorite comment about improv is, why not prepare something funny? So, because we're lazy. You don't get to smoke that much dope when you're doing improv. You just drink as much as you like, walk on, hey, what's going on? Anyway, that wasn't funny, here's something else. So, honestly, it's like Alabama with mooks. People make fun of the South, but people in the South know they're weird. People in New Jersey think they're normal, and they really do. They wear backward baseball hats and think they're normal. And people in North Carolina know they're fat goobers. They're proud of it.
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3: You're going to live life like there's no tomorrow. Here's my favorite story about living life like there's no tomorrow. This is in January of this year. It was an off-duty cop at a high-stakes blackjack table in a casino in Michigan. Do you know the story? Anyone? Yeah. Lost everything he had, pulled his gun out, and blew his head off right there at the table. Well, I'm not saying it's a happy story, but man, if you're gonna call your own way out, what a beautiful way to do it. What else is gonna wipe the smirk off of that dealer's face when he takes your last dime? Good luck. Sorry, sir, you can't cash in your chips here. You have to go to the casino.
2: Tarantino cage. I'm telling you, suicide is another thing that's so frowned upon in this society, but honestly, life isn't for everybody. It really isn't. It's sad when kids kill themselves because they didn't really give it a chance, but life is like a movie. If you've sat through more than half of it and it sucked every second so far, it probably isn't going to get great right at the very end for you and make it all worthwhile. No one should blame you for walking out early. Because every time someone kills themselves, you get a whole crew of people going, oh, he just took the coward's way out. That's all suicide is. It's for cowards who don't want to deal with their problems. If it were a coward's way out, everyone would be doing it. There's not a lot of brave people in this world. There wouldn't be a root canal or an AIDS test. Ask you to dance, man. You ask her to dance. Well, you're the one who keeps looking at her. If you're gonna look at her, why don't you just ask her? Fine, I will ask her. Excuse me, on the next slow song, I was sitting over there and I was just wondering, because unless that's your boyfriend or something, I'm not good at this. Boom! Oh, he took the coward's way out. Chicken! Fuck! Fuck! I knew he'd take the coward's way out.
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6: You know the new washers and dryers are going to email us and text us when a load is done? Or a lint filter needs to be changed? Like, we don't get enough emails from people, now I got to talk to my appliances? Can't wait for that. I'm out to dinner. Oh, who keeps texting you? Oh, yeah, my dishwasher's pissed off at me. The fridge thinks his door is open. The TiVo's almost full. You enjoy your dinner. Hang on, appliances. Settle down, appliances. And half the time, my phone is sending messages that make no sense at all. Yeah. Because my phone tries to guess what I'm trying to spell. I'm late for a meeting. Well, when are you going to be here? Be there in 10 mimosas, son. Oh, great, I'm not getting that job. I want my dryer to text me when that stupid fabric softener isn't working. You know that little sheet you put in the dryer? Does nothing! Might as well put a napkin in there, for Christ's sake. Just sits there taunting you the whole time. Then you take your clothes out and it disappears. Shows up at parties. Yeah, you're like dancing, having a good time. What is that, a seam? It's moving, the seam's moving! Oh, look, it snuggles everybody, it's... Still working. This leg's softer than that leg.
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22: I was on a Greyhound bus. Those people are freaks. You ever been on a Greyhound? Oh, this guy's talking to me the whole trip. He had the worst... You ever talk to somebody, their breath so bad, you can't even pay attention to what they're saying? Right? You're trying to figure out what they ate. Gee, the squirrel? What the hell?
5: Could you taste that?
22: And they never want any gum. You ever notice that? People with bad breath. They don't want gum or mint. Right? You're like, hey, you want some gum? They're like, no. Would you mind if I shove some up my nose? Would that be okay? And you try to give them a hint. You ever do that? You ever try to give them? You're like, hey, you want to have some fun? Let's go brush our teeth. Come on, me and you. You gotta take care of your breath, folks. I gotta go with the original Listerine. You ever use that? Tastes like gas. You ever had that stuff? I was reading the back. It says antiseptic. You're supposed to clean your septic tank with this. I got it in my mouth. I had to drink Scope to get the taste of Listerine out of my mouth.
7: And I'm driving around, I'm thinking, all right, I'm still alive, now what am I going to do? So I figure I'd go down and rent a movie, so I go down to the video store, and I can't remember the title of the movie I want, so I'm describing the movie to the guy. I said, yeah, you know, it's that black and white movie, it's on color film. I think it stars Nicolas Cage and Haley Mills. It's that movie where the country loses the war because they accidentally made the submarines out of styrofoam and they won't go under the water. The guy's just blankly looking at me. As I'm saying this to him, I'm realizing this is not a movie I saw. This is a dream I had. I'm thinking, my God, I'm trying to rent one of my own dreams. Which would be pretty cool, actually. Then the guy says to me, that's not a movie you saw, that's a dream you had. And I said, how do you know? And he said, because you were in here last week trying to rent the same thing. And I said, all right, let me know when you get it in.
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10: I respect animals too, you know, like, cause when I was in Hawaii, they wanted me to go swimming with the dolphins. It's like, go swimming with the dolphins. You tried to, yeah, go swim with the dolphins. And I was like, no, thank you. And the guy was like, oh, it's safe. It's no, you know, only thing is that, you know, sometimes the dolphins, when you're out there with them, they get excited and they might go to the bathroom on you. Like, number one or number two? Even know what that looks like. And I'm sure you just can't shout that out. And then when I thought about it, I was like, okay, because, you know, we're out there in the water messing with the dolphins, you know, swimming with them and touching them and making them do tricks. So it made sense to me, because think about it. If you were in your living room on your sofa taking a nap and you woke up and there was a real live dolphin rubbing your belly, real, like, oh, dolphin, what the hell are you doing in my living room? You know, did the dolphin try to make you do tricks? Come on, jump through the hoop. So I did. I went swimming with the dolphins. And it's exactly what I expected, you know. We get out there, and they put you in little small groups. You know, I was in there with three other girls, and, you know, you get to play with them and do little tricks and stuff, and then they have a photo op, and they take your picture. And, you know, and they taught the dolphin, you know, different poses, like they'll hug you, or you know, the dolphin will kiss you, or the dolphin lets you kiss them. And, you know, I had a racist dolphin. I did. You know, racist-ass dolphins. I was in a group with three other white girls. And you should see their pictures. They, you know, they were cute. You should see my picture. Dolphin hugging me like this. You bottlenose bastard. Racist ass dolphin. And then the girl had the nerve to ask me, so would you like this in a keychain? Why? Why would this picture on a keychain? And I know you taught them this. You just put a little hood on them next time. Why don't you do that?
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5: I get in trouble all the time. I know. I just never grew up. I recently got pulled over in New York. Anybody from New York?
8: Hey, I know.
5: What the? I don't know. It's like a magnet. What the? I got pulled over for driving my car and talking on the phone at the same time. Do they have the law here in Florida? You gotta wear the... No? Screw it. You guys don't wear helmets on motorcycles. You're gonna worry about a headset. We just passed it in California. Governor Schwarzenegger. I still can't say that with a straight face. I'm sorry. Did you know that? The Terminator was our governor? Here, let me rephrase it. The kindergarten cop ran California. Governor Schwarzenegger. It just doesn't sound right. Does it? It's like Senator Pee Wee Herman.
8: I'm not going to vote for that.
5: You are out of order, Senator Herman. I know you are, but what am I? That's how it would be, right? He wouldn't change just because he's a senator. Arnold didn't change. He used that same scary voice. He's like, you got to put the cell phone down. You got to put the hands at 10 and 2. You're going to get a tumor. He starts quoting his movies. He's like, and get to the chopper. He leaves the press conference. He's like, I don't mind the headsets when you're driving. I just hate the freaks that wear their damn thing all day long. Right? Like at Publix. They got the headset on, they're shopping for cake mix. And they're talking to mission control back at the house. About the big cake mix mission. Have you seen these freaks walking around? No, I'm not getting strawberry cake! No, I'm not! Because it's stupid! No, I'm not! You're not the boss of me! What? Huh? No, you're a whore! What? Have you ever been on the wrong side of the person? And you don't see the headset? You just seem walking around the cake mix, huh? Not kidding, strawberry cake! No, I'm not! It's stupid! You're not the boss of me! You're a whore! You're like, you need to step away from the Duncan Hines!
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11: Every night, I gotta watch that idiot on the news doing stories about how fat kids are getting. You see that every night? Every night, they're talking about kids are obese now. Not fat kids, not chubby. They're obese. Like bedridden. Like just laying there. Like, I had my first heart attack when I was 4. I was riding on my big wheel. I couldn't feel my left side. I began to pass out my head. How do you get that fat that quick? I can see you're 30, 40 years old. You went to McDonald's for 20 years. You got a little gut going. But you're 5 years old. There's no excuse for that. I'm telling you, man, that's the parents' fault. You know, stop feeding him. He doesn't have any money. You know, seriously. He can't go get a job so he can go buy more food. He's got to eat whatever you give him. Just put a plate of seaweed right in front of him. Go ahead, eat it. I don't want to eat it. Good, go to bed. Post your options. I own you until you're 18. Do some jumping jacks. Some of these parents are ridiculous. They act like they have no control. They're like, well, I don't know what to do. I mean, I tried to make him eat a salad, but he didn't want to eat it. He was like, no, I want a cupcake. I said, you can't have it. But then he sat on my chest, and I couldn't breathe, and I just wanted to get up after a while. People, you need tough love at that moment. If your kid is obese and he's still asking for cake, you got to be like, you're eating carrots and celery until I can pick you up again. This is ridiculous. You got a damn hernia on your birthday. I know, look. I know that seems harsh to be making fun of obese kids. I'll tell you why I'm doing it. They don't really exist. At least to the level that they're saying. They're saying it's an epidemic. You know, which means when I leave the theater tonight, I should have, like, difficulty getting to my car because of all these fat kids out there, like, Jesus Christ, they're everywhere. They're like locusts. See if you can crawl over the top of them.
20: 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I Heart Comedy.
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0: You guys still getting your boat on? Like, yes. It's weird. Europeans, they know about Barack and our economy. We know nothing about them. To an American, Europeans are like the ugly chick in your office who comes in, happy birthday. You're like, who are you? You work here? You're my boss? I mean, I'll take one of your cupcakes, but then you gotta get the hell out of my cubicle. I don't know. It's annoying too because, like, you talk to Europeans, they don't like Americans, but they love all our stuff. They don't like us, but they're getting their Snoop Dogg on, they're watching our movies, our TV shows. You can't hate a people if you love their culture. That's like me eating a carne asada taco while patrolling the Arizona border with a shotgun. Stay out! Oh, you got guacamole? Come on in! Your pinata.
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3: Now we are under the auspices of Homeland Security. We had to be very careful picking that name. You couldn't say Fatherland Security because old Germans are going, that's very good. But Homeland Security sounds like Homefront Security, which was England during World War II. Old men with pitchforks and colostomy bags defending the home front. And I find out now that Winston Churchill, the greatest orator of all time, may not have done some of his own speeches. They were done by a man from the BBC who did Winnie the Pooh. We will fight them on the beaches, in the air, on the land. Eeyore and Tigger. Operation Extreme Redundancy is carrying on. All throughout the Middle East. Allah Falam! They're back! Hide the women and children in the number zero. And then he said, we're going to bomb the Afghanis back to the Stone Age. And the Afghanis went, ooh, upgrade. Oh, great. As we see here, today's bombing has enlarged the hole from yesterday's bombing. We have moved rubble from here to here. In the upper right-hand corner, a goat, possible member of the Taliban, or concubine. We have fired the $100 million cruise missile up the goat's ass, and we're successful. And then we started dropping bombs! Food. Food. Bombs! And here's the fun part. Some of the bombs were little yellow bombs, and the food packages were little yellow packages. So now you're playing Survivor, the real game. What was in those packages? Pop-Tarts, peanut butter, all you need's a honey-baked ham, and you got a redneck Christmas. Why are they dropping Pop-Tarts and peanut butter on a Muslim country? First of all, very difficult to have a call to jihad with a mouthful of peanut butter. Secondly, Afghanistan is a hashish smoking culture, and anyone who has ever been a friend of the hookah will go, Pop-Tarts.
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0: Oh, folks. Here comes a chilling tale. I hope you're bored with the color your hair is now, because by the end of the story, it will be bone white.
4: It's kind of a big promise. Kind of a big promise. I don't know if I can deliver on that.
5: Recently, and I'm not trying to brag, but I was in an Italian restaurant. I enjoy the foods of other cultures. Very broad-minded. And I was sitting there, the waitress lady came over, and she starts giving me the specials, right? And at one point, she mentions a stromboli. Now, I've heard of a stromboli for years and years and years, never actually had one. I said, you know what? I will have the stromboli. And I had it. I ate that thing

0: And guess what? It was delicious. So delicious, in fact, I went back to that self-same Italian restaurant not a fortnight later.
1: Two weeks.
0: A different waitress lady comes over, very important to the story. She starts giving me the specials. I said, up, honey. I already know what I'm going to have. I had it about 2 weeks ago. I'm going to have it again. Please, order me up a stromboli. She said, oh, no. We don't have a stromboli. I said, I rather think that you do. Because I had it here in this restaurant, and I would like it again. Stromboli me, please. She says, oh, no. We have not had the stromboli in years. So you guys, I think what happened was I ate a ghost stromboli. It was 14 years ago, this very same night, someone ordered a stromboli and fell on the floor. We had to throw it away. Now that ghost food is in me. What is worse than haunted food? Think you're having a nice turkey club. Oh, great. Screaming undead soul inside me. The worst. Plus, they gave me the wrong kind of bread. It's the kind of thing that happens at restaurants.
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3: You know, I mean, that's what I'm saying. Like, don't judge someone else for who they are attracted. They can't even help it, you know? It's hard enough to find somebody. Like, I mean, it's hard to get laid. I mean, not for me, but you know what I mean? Like, you gotta... It is, though, man. It's hard, man. Because girls are just always like... Guys are always just like, hey, oh, come on, you know? And girls are just like, nah. And guys are like, well, come on, though. Maybe though. And girls are like, mm-mm-mm. Like, oh, man, what about now? No, I don't do that. I don't just do that. I can't separate the two, you know? It's like all in one encompassing thing. Like, you can't, like, I don't just have sex. Like, I want to just, like, I can't. Trust me, I wish I could do it. I wish I could do it, but I can't do it. Like, for instance, my friend, what's her number? I don't just give my body to whoever wants my body. I wait to pick someone and then I make love. I like to make love. I don't just sleep around, I make love. That's what I call it, making love. Like, all right, cool, whatever. Call it whatever you want, I don't care. Call it Nintendo, it doesn't matter. Sluts. Must be wrong at this making love nonsense, because we're the only species that does it. There's no other species on the planet that does it. We have to take each other out and impress each other and court each other and like take each other to Applebee's or whatever. Like, you can't, like, there's no bears ever at Applebee's, ever. You know what I mean? Like, even if they're at Applebee's, people get called to get these bears out of Applebee's. That's awesome. Bears aren't even allowed to make love, is my point. You know, they just walk up to each other. They're like, oh, I'm a bear. You're a bear too. Oh. And then they do it. That's it. No middleman, no Applebee's, no courting, no nothing, man.
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4: Ecstasy's a hell of a drug, I'll tell you that. You ever done ecstasy? Yeah, of course. I'm not saying you should do drugs. I'm not saying you should do drugs. I'm saying you should try drugs. I ain't doing that. You tried it?
5: No.
4: Ecstasy. It's a drug legal till the 80s. MDMA. Psychotherapists used to use it for couples counseling and regress memories, because what it does is it makes you feel like this, all your insecurities break down and you feel this like unconditional love for the people that you loved already, and you remember why you love them, and you start to, you know, you can kind of step back from your major issues and sort of look at them. It rules. Don't do it. But new perspective on the whole thing. It really lasts too if you want to, but don't do it. And so I figured this out though. Police officers, at least where I live, they have to get maced in the face as part of their training in order to become a cop, so they know how getting pepper sprayed in the eyes feels. And I think that's cool. It makes them legit. And then they know they don't go pepper spraying people all willy-nilly. You know, they know how it feels. I think that's cool, right? And I think by that same token, cops should have to do every drug before they can arrest you for that drug. How about that? I don't know. What do you think? My life would be better. I wouldn't have been charged with felony ice sculpture destruction when I was 19. Ever been arrested on acid? Turn to the side. What's the matter with you? You been drinking? No. I'm gonna get you sooner. Oh, it's me and my friends who took a bunch of ecstasy and I lost my friends and I really thought I'd get home and I really lost them. I'm sorry, I really died. Sorry, I didn't drink traffic. Yeah, okay. Right on. Drinking water? Drink plenty of water, all right? But rub your head. Feels pretty good, doesn't it? Huh? Drink water. Get dehydrated. Get the hell out of here. Go tell your friends how much you really love them. God, look at them, how cute. I saw, this is not really related, but I worked at bars for a long time. I saw people drugging other people. You shouldn't do that. I saw three girls get roofied in 4 years. They slip a Mickey in your drink, you go to sleep, right? The chase is over, right? Yeah, that's not cool and unnecessary. Because I've been to Thanksgiving dinner, so if you have her over for turkey dinner, same effect, you get a nice meal. That's why when I go to a bar, girl's not looking, I stick a turkey leg in her gin and tonic and wait.
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6: So, I grew up in Miami, Florida. My little boy and girl got me a Miami Dolphins t-shirt for my birthday. I love to wear it because they got it for me. I was checking out of a hotel in Dallas. I had my Dolphins t-shirt on. I didn't really think it through. And I overheard this guy say to his buddy, "Looks like we got ourselves a Dolphins fan." I'm like, great. Am I going to get in a fight because I'm wearing a t-shirt with a picture of a dolphin on it? Is this really the planet I'm living on? So this guy goes, "Dolphins fan, huh?" And I go, "Yeah, my kids got it for me." I bring them into it for some reason. "Yeah, they love me and they need me because I provide for them." Maybe that'll stop his plans. How come when you're wearing a t-shirt that says something on it, everybody thinks you're the public relations spokesperson for whatever this says? This guy goes, "You guys gonna continue with that wildcat offense?" I know this looks really official. Being 100% cotton and all. But believe it or not, there are people even higher in the Dolphins organization who make those kinds of decisions. Like when they're working in the offense, they don't go, "You know anybody with a t-shirt? You have a number?" Now here's something I always wondered. You know when there's a big championship game, they always make two sets of t-shirts because they don't know who's going to win. And I always wonder, well, what happens to that wrong set? and I read in Sports Illustrated, this is true, they send those to developing countries. That's true. Guatemala, Nicaragua, they receive those. World champions, wrong team. I thought, that's beautiful, man. They don't go to waste. But then I thought, I don't know, should we be involved in this massive disinformation campaign? We go over to visit, tell us more about President McCain.
5: I'm not good at wearing sexy lingerie. I try, I just get confused. I don't know what goes where. I wore it for my husband once. I said, honey, what do you think? He said, well, I think this is something Victoria should have kept a secret. It wasn't my fault. I didn't know it wasn't a crotch's panty necklace. And Vegas is a very romantic town. Oh, yes. My husband and I, we got married here in a drive-through wedding chapel. Well, very quick. Not very romantic, really. Just screaming our vows in the clown's mouth. We had our honeymoon here. They gave us one of these rooms with the mirrors over the bed. It didn't help us much. We just kept looking up and thinking, God, we're fat. Who'd want to sleep with those two losers? But that's such a beautiful crotch's panty necklace. Everyone's getting remarried. That's a big new thing. So I asked my husband if he wanted to renew our vows. He got so excited. He thought they had expired. My parents have been married forever. I think it's because of my dad's philosophy. All you need in life is one good woman who believes in you and a wife. My parents are total opposites. My mom's very social. My dad hates everybody. She'd have great big parties, 8 o'clock, he'd go into their bedroom, slam the door, call the police, and complain about the noise. My husband and I, we have to stay married. We're technologically dependent on each other. I can't work the video camera, he can't work the can opener. About me, he can videotape himself starving to death. And I have a very important job in our marriage. I have to tell him which sock is black and which sock is navy blue. And I don't really know, I just pick one. What's he gonna do, dispute it? And I love being married. It's so great to find that one special person you want to annoy for the rest of your life. And since we've been married for 19 years, I'm getting on his nerves quite a bit. At least three times a day he turns to an imaginary judge and says, and that's why I killed her, Your Honor.
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20: Talk about lazy writing. There is no lazier writing than in a sports movie. I love sports movies. They're the best, but there's always like one scene, one moment in a movie that they make you buy into a false truth just to make the crappy script work. None better than the original Karate Kid. We say original Karate Kid because we all know last year they remade Karate Kid 1. They didn't make Karate Kid 8 or 9 or whichever one they were on at the time.
21: You can't do that. Mr. Miyagi, Pat Morita is dead.
20: He's
21: okay?
20: Dead. It's blasphemous.
21: We boycotted the film. Honestly, the only way we would have watched a remake of Karate Kid 1 would have been as if they would have made Mr. Miyagi Margaret Cho.
20: Yes!
21: Who we know and love.
20: Yes.
21: But I would have loved that character. Margaret Cho with all of her sexual fetishes out
20: totally
21: on the table.
20: Totally different.
21: That changes the movie.
20: Yeah, that explains wax on, wax off.
21: Whole
20: now
21: new
20: we know
21: meaning.
20: What that means.
21: Now we know what that means. You're watching that movie, you're like, why is Daniel's son painting the fence in assless leather chaps?
20: I'll tell you why.
21: Because... he is a slave, and Mrs. Miyagi said so.
20: That's
21: so
20: right. That's
21: he better
20: works.
21: Do it. He better do it.
20: Yeah.
21: And that kid better get a safe word, too.
20: Yeah, he should get a safe word.
21: Okinawa?
20: No, pumpernickel.
21: Pumpernickel, okay. Here's the moan in the original Karate Kid that for us, this was everything. If you don't buy into it, you don't buy the
20: whole
21: movie.
20: The whole movie doesn't work.
21: Does not work. Is the Karate Kid was with his girlfriend. They're at the arcade the night before the big tournament. They've made up. He's talking to her. He says, so I guess you heard about the big karate tournament this weekend. And she's like, who hasn't? Yeah, who in Southern California hasn't heard of this obscure high school karate tournament? I'm willing to bet that some of the parents of the kids in that tournament had not heard about that tournament. Hang on a second. Jimmy does karate. Apparently so. He's been walking around the house kicking all week.
20: He has!
21: And kicking a lot of
20: the lately. Dog, the drapes.
21: I saw that.
20: He did a roundhouse on the side tables.
21: I saw that too. Should we go?
20: Are you kidding? And get caught in that obscure high school karate traffic?
21: Oh my God. There is nothing worse than obscure high school karate traffic.
20: Ugh.
21: If I go out in L.A. on the freeway on the weekend and it's bumper to bumper, my first thought is, what bizarre junior high school jiu-jitsu competition
20: I don't know.
21: Is happening down in San Diego to cause this much of a stack up here in L.A.? You could take the 101. Really, there's a middle school Hebrew school Krav Maga exhibition.
20: Well, then we're totally
21: in San Francisco.
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0: Wiping all the sweat off of Pop Detox. Just comb my hair in any position. Hi. How are you? News at 7. Well, thanks for coming out, man. I love black people, man. Yeah. Except for like some of the bouncers. You get some of those bouncers. Hey, man. How you doing, man? Can you take... You go to a topless bar, they make you take off your hat. Could you please remove the hat? Here's an example. This is my hat. When I go to a topless bar, I always do that. Hey, man. Excuse me, man. Can you please remove the hat? Before you go into the topless bar, can you do that for me, boss? Can you... And you're like, what? See, when I go to a topless bar, I want to pick up a girl, you know? I look better in my hat. Yeah, I look better in my hat.
1: Hello, how you doing?
0: Yeah, can you do me a favor? Let me speak. Let me talk to you, boss. Can we? And you're like, you know, I want to try to pick up a girl. Hey, what's going on? I pick up a chick. Maybe it'll happen. But you know, let me tell you something, man. Let me show you the sign about the hat. This hat. No recording devices, no flash photography. Can you do that for me, boss? Can you take off the hat? When I go there, I want to wear that so I look mysterious. It's my wingman. I can't pick up a chick like this. Hey, what's going on?
1: Yeah. Mr. Potato Egghead.
0: I can't pick up a chick like this. No, you need to take off the hat. I look better in my hat. It's my wingman. Who's the guy? I look mysterious in my hat. Who's the guy in the hat? Who's the guy smoking a cigarette and shaking hands? Who is he? I can't pick up a chick like, hey, I'm Harry Potter's lesbian sister. You need to take off the hat. You know what? You can wear the hat during lunch hours. I go, why can't I wear the hat now? You know why you can't wear the hat? Because it's disrespectful to the performers. It's disrespectful to the performers? The girls dancing? Take off that hat! Disrespectful? Disrespectful. You better take off that hat.
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23: It's weird being a comedian. Like, it's just like a weird job to have. I was thinking about like what I wanted to be when I was a kid, because I never wanted to be do stand-up. I never thought about it. What I did want to be when I was a kid, I remembered, I wanted to be a ninja. Come on, man, right? That was the first thing I remember being like, I'm going to do this. And you're like so passionate when you're a kid. I'm going to do it. Dude, I want to be a ninja so bad. Wouldn't that be a cool world if we all became the very first thing? The very first thing you commit to, that's what it is. That's it. You have to be that. You have no choice. Just be ninjas running around, princesses, quarterbacks throwing balls to pirates. This would be crazy. But I was like so committed to being a ninja when I was a kid. And you know what I'm talking about. Remember that when you were a kid, you put on your sweatpants? Make little weapons around the house. Just fight the cat. But like you grow up and you grow out of it. And like when the adults, like when you're a kid, all the adults lie to you. They're always like, when you get older, you can do whatever you want. Whatever you want to be, go be it. But you can't. Like, you can't be a ninja, you know what I mean? You can't. Go try it. Be a ninja, all right? Quit your job. Monday, get a black suit, a mask, sword. Just walk around during the day just kicking people in the face. Whoops! Why did you do that? I'm a ninja, that's my job. Are you just going hide in the shadows? You can't do it. But I want to show up at my high school reunion as a ninja though and freak everybody out. Just throw everyone off. You just show up. Guys are like, hey, what's up, Nick? It's me, Bob. I'm a real estate agent now, and Jim's a lawyer. He's got his own firm. What are you doing? I am a ninja. I live in the shadows. You're like, okay, is he serious? And then you can like get back all the guys you hated. You know, they'd be like, hey, has anybody here seen Nick?
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3: I was in Dallas, Texas last summer, and I was driving around on a Saturday afternoon, and there was a protest in front of a Honda automobile dealership. 30 or 40 people were marching angrily with placards and signs, and their signs said things like, gay is not okay. And the word of God condemns homosexual acts. And it was a curious sight, and I stopped. And there was a guy, he looked like Moses. I figured he was in charge. I said, hey man, what's happening? I swear to God, the guy goes, well, it seems some people who claim to be Christians have hired some homosexuals to sell Hondas. And the Lord don't want homosexuals selling Hondas. Does it say that in the Bible? I admit, I skipped around a lot. It could be in there. I thought the whole point of the book was love your neighbor. It doesn't say go to his work and bother him. If those people truly would have been following the Bible, their signs would have said, my gay neighbor drives a Honda and I love him. I do this in real life, man. I'll stay at a party 10 minutes too long. You gotta know when to leave a party. So I lived in Holland.
4: What happened in Holland?
3: That's why I love Australia, man. You guys don't heckle, you're like helpful. Mr. Comedian, what happened in Holland? That was the most loving heckle I have ever received, man. So I had a late night talk show in Amsterdam on Dutch television for 3 years. And if that was not fortuitous enough, when that ended, the same network let me do a travel program. And I did a highlight on St. Petersburg, Russia, and the Champagne region of France. But my favorite trip, I went to Peru. And in Peru, they eat guinea pigs. It's a delicacy. Because we were filming it, I had to try it. And I didn't like it. Thank God. Wouldn't that suck if you found out you love guinea pigs? You'd have to hang out at pet stores all the time. They keep dying. Maybe the wheel is too tight.
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22: It's going to be tough entertaining you tonight. I just received a telegram from the War Department. My youngest brother was shot in the canal zone. And you know how that hurts. I just sent out a little feeler to see what type of crowd this was. I make party records for a living, and it's possible some of you could leave here not liking me. But always remember this, I didn't have to be here trying to entertain you. I could be somewhere in a dark alley with a lead pipe waiting on one of you suckers. So remember that. Well, my first wife left me. Said, Fox, you don't stop coming home with lipstick all over your shirts. I'm gonna leave you. I told her like General MacArthur told his troops at Corregidor, bye. Yeah, I don't believe in arguing. That's it. I like to see folks laugh. Might as well have some fun because World War III is next. If you don't believe me, count them. Yes, I was a hero. Who do you think they named the foxhole after, Hubert? Ever have a soldier land in a Humphrey hole? It's a foxhole, isn't it? That's me. Fox. Red fox. I don't fool around. Listen, I know that stuff.
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5: To have a baby now. I made a human being. It's from me, from my genetics. Thank you very much. I really appreciate that. I didn't do anything. I don't deserve any applause. I do what I always did. My girlfriend. That's it. She did all the extra work. It's amazing. I just got a free baby. I didn't have to do anything extra. I didn't do any of the work. She had to do everything. Her whole body changed. She gained all this weight. She grew a person inside of her. Me? Nothing. I felt great. I slept good. I had to deal with her complaining a little bit, but it was not. She's pretty cool. You know, it was no big deal. It's crazy. And all of a sudden you have a baby and you love it so much. It's a biological change, man. I felt some weird, because I was trying to pay attention to it. Because I was like, this is going to be interesting. What is this going to be like to make a human being and have a little you running around? You just feel click, switches just go off in your brain. Your body just sends you some messages. You got to take care of this baby now. Your life's different now. It's not about you. It's about the baby. And the baby's like, and I'm like, oh, I got to take care of her. Okay, cool. Okay, what do I got to do? And you love them so much. You can't even believe what love is. You can't believe you could love something that much. And really, it's a biological trick. It's your brain producing a chemical called oxytocin. And it's to keep you from eating them when you get really hungry. And she drinks breast milk that my girlfriend pumps like a farm animal. She sits with suction cups on her nipples, all right? And they're attached to these tubes that's attached to a machine. And she turns the machine on, and her nipples just start spitting milk into these little cups. Just neat, neat, neat, neat, neat, neat. And I walk by, and I'm like, all right? I don't even know you. I thought you were toys. But that milk must be delicious. Because I swear to God, I've never expressed enjoyment the way she does when she eats that milk. She gets a hold of that breast milk, man, and her whole little body's like, mom, mom, mom, mom, mom. Her little toes are spreading apart. Mom, mom. I'm like, have you ever liked anything that much? Have you ever been at a restaurant just, She gets as much milk into her little body as she can fit till it's like up to here, and then she spits some of it out. And blacks out. I'm like, damn, my little girl knows how to party.
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6: My parents don't use the internet because they're immigrants, as I said earlier, and they don't understand. They're like, hey, you talk to your friends on the computer? And I know my mom is imagining, like, me holding the screen up to my face and being like, hello. You know, she doesn't understand. And we were having a birthday party for my little three-year-old niece, and my dad wanted to invite his friend, and he didn't have his email address for the invite. And so my dad was like, yeah, I don't know this guy's email address, but I heard about something on the news called MySpace. Maybe you can find my friend on MySpace. I was like, Daddy, if your six-year-old friend Dominic DeLuca is on MySpace, I don't think you want him at a baby's birthday party, you know? Legally, I don't think Dom is allowed to be there. But no one's on MySpace anymore. Dom's probably on Facebook, like everyone else. Facebook, too much information, everyone, please, enough with the status updates. Look, I'm sorry you're going through a breakup, but you don't need to give us a play-by-play of how much you hate yourself. You know, it's like, I had this friend, and she, like, broke up with her boyfriend. She's like, Susie is going through a breakup. Susie doesn't believe in love. Susie will never go on another date again. It's like, maybe Susie should get offline and put on some lipstick and lose 10 pounds. You know, just...
8: My wife was pregnant. That was the scariest time of my life, man. I've never had fear run through me like that. Nah, single guys, you think you know fear. You don't know fear. Your big question for the day is, what am I going to eat? What am I going to wear? Where's my phone? That's it. That's all you got. You don't know fear until a woman looks in your eyes and goes, I'm pregnant, pregnant, pregnant. Get a job. My wife was pregnant. We tried to do everything right. We didn't do anything right. We got kicked out of the first Lamaze class. You know the breathing class?
7: kicked out of the first one. All right, I got us kicked out of the first one.
9: Well, I'm a comedian. You put me in a classroom. How long did you think it was going to take? I go in there, and the first thing they're teaching the women is called the cat crawls to alleviate pressure across the abdomen. So I got four pregnant women in front of me on their hands and knees with their backs arched and their asses up in the air. So I said to the guy next to me, this is how this whole thing got started. Out in the hall, sir. If you think PMS makes a woman crazy, pregnancy takes that into Jedi level. It's not their fault. They can't control it, man. I've seen the werewolf. I know. Those chemicals get rolling in that blood. They get weird stuff happening in their brain. They get weird food cravings. They get crazy food cravings. 8 months in, my wife wanted to eat ice. She came in the room. I like to eat a bucket of ice. You want to eat it? Yeah, a bucket of ice would be great right now. Honey, I don't think that's a good... You get me a bucket of ice right now! Here! She took the bucket and her tail followed her down the hallway. Sat there eating ice. I know, Mom, I have the ice. Mommy wanted ice. Mommy will have ice. I will have the ice. You know, the baby was in there going, what is she doing out there? Huh? Send down some soup.
7: Now he's here and he's hers most of the time, man. If you ask him, who would you rather spend the day with? He'll go, Dada. And you say, who would you rather be trapped on an island with? He'll go, Mama, no question. That's where his bread's buttered.
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10: You know, I was in Texas a few weeks ago, and they like their guns, like their barbecue, they like their football. Nothing wrong with that. It's really America, man. They like their beer. Matter of fact, you know, things we take for granted in California. I'm playing these two clubs in Texas, and I asked for a bottle of water on stage. Not making this up. We don't carry water. We don't carry water. So I just bottle of Calistoga. They don't have Calistoga. They said, nobody in Texas orders water. I said, you don't have Calistoga? You don't have Avion? He goes, well, we got a Coors Light. All right, close, but no, I'll take that. Tell you what else I like about Texas. It might not be the capital of this country, but it's a capital punishment capital of this country. Because I love the death penalty. I'm sorry. A lot of people are against the death penalty. You know, and you know what's funny? Even people that are pro-death penalty sometimes don't want a guy to get it because they think the life in prison is more painful than actually getting lethal injection where the guy just goes to sleep and dies, which I agree with. That's why I think, you know, these electric chairs, like Florida still's got the chair. Matter of fact, I guess one malfunctioned a few weeks ago. You heard about that? Some guy was getting the chair, and instead of dying in a minute, it took like 4 minutes, and, you know, fire started coming out of his head, and his ass started smoking. Hey, how cool is that? That, to me, is a pay-per-view special, ladies and gentlemen. I want the guy to suffer for whatever crime he did. Always hear about the victims, and they got to suffer forever. That, to me, is a pay-per-view special. To be able to show that on TV, some guy with fire coming out of his head. What a great way to discipline your kids. You stick in front of the TV and you show him some guy getting fried. You see that? You know why that guy's doing that? Didn't do his homework. That's right. See that guy with the smoke coming out of his ass? That is one broccoli deficiency, young lady. I'm going to clean somebody's dirty diapers. I'm going to get back at them once in a while. I'll tell you, it was great when my daughter was 4 years old. If you got a kid, you know this. Little kids like to watch the same movies over and over and over again. And sometimes you think you might have some kind of rain child. They said they're rocking back and forth, watching the same movie, sucking their thumb. And I'll never forget it. When the movie Beethoven came out, my daughter and I watched it in 1 week about 4 or 5 times. And when Beethoven 2 came out, I knew I was going to be in for the same torture. So when she got up to go to the bathroom, I took out Beethoven and I put in Cujo. You know this movie, the Stephen King movie about the rabid St. Bernard? So when my kid comes back, I have it all queued up to when he's like eating the mailman. He's got a limb hanging out of his mouth. And if you're not a parent, I can't explain it to you. It's one of those Kodak moments that when people say I'm not a softie.
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24: Homosexuality occurs in the animal kingdom as well as human society. And this is an absolutely real book. It's Biological Exuberance, Animal Homosexuality and Natural Diversity by Bruce Bagamil. And it explains the whole theory just want to read it. There's reviews here. The evidence is compelling, and it seems there is virtually no species which does not have its gay communities. And there's illustrations by John Megahan, and I want to show you some of those because they're quite incredible. Can we have the first slide, please? A male squirrel monkey, right, performing a display towards another male. So this one, he's going, "What do you think of that?" And that one's going, "What?" Oh, last one. Can we have one more? Oh, good. Okay. Courtship. I swear this is real. I swear. Courtship and sexual activity between female long-eared hedgehogs. Lezogs. Oh. Well, there it is. I will say one thing about these. They're not photographs. That's not proof, is it? Someone just drew them. He must have gone to a publisher and went, written a brilliant book. All animals are gay. They're what? Yeah. Wow, that's amazing. You got pictures? Yeah. Brilliant. Can I see them? Tomorrow.
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0: But yeah, Barack Obama, I mean, everybody's blaming him because of the economy. And I'm telling you, this country would not be in this position if Wesley Snipes had paid his taxes. You got to put the blame where the blame belongs. I love politicians. They're so creepy. They're just such liars, you know? They'll tell you anything. I like the ads, the commercials. They show them hunting, you know, like pheasants and rabbits with a rifle. As if they think we're going to watch that commercial, see them shooting, and think, oh, well, they're good protectors of our country if ever we go to war. But seriously, when was the last time we went to war with pheasants or rabbits? You know, it doesn't happen. You don't know who's telling the truth. If you want the truth, ask a child. And then punish them. Because you don't get ahead in this world by being honest. Yeah, that's not what you do. I think comics are good liars. They're good BS artists. And I'm speaking for myself here, too. You know, I remember when I was about 17 years old, I wanted a guitar. And I didn't have the money for it. But I saw that Dunkin' Donuts was hiring a donut maker. They needed a donut maker. I've never made a donut in my life. But I wanted to get this guitar. So I figured I'd work there for a couple of weeks, and then I'd quit, get my guitar, because I'm not going to work at Dunkin' Donuts the rest of my life. So I had an interview with a manager, and he really liked me. And then at the end of the interview, he said, "Now, you're not just going to quit after a couple of weeks, are you?" I said, "No, this is what I want to do." And then I quit a couple of weeks later. I didn't get the money for the guitar, though. Seriously, I don't want to get sick. It's not going to happen. I've not gotten a flu shot yet. You guys gotten flu shots? Yeah, yes, no, no, yes. It seems like everybody's giving out flu shots. You know, the guy at CVS gives them out. I guess at Target, everywhere. My mechanics give them out after every oil change. Am I the only guy that doesn't know how to give a flu shot? Are these ex-junkies that are giving flu shots? Are they putting the belt around you before they do it? That's not a good sign right there. I'm afraid of needles, to be honest with you.
12: I don't like the needles. That's why I don't have tattoos. Oh, I'd have tattoos if I didn't mind needles. I'd get a couple tattoos, a couple tats, as they call it, tats. Maybe I get a tramp stamp. Sure, why not? I'd be the first guy to get a tramp stamp. Guys don't get tramp stamps, do they? I wouldn't get a butterfly, though. I would probably get like maybe some extra belt loops back here, you know? Just something practical. But here's the thing. If you're a 21-year-old girl and you want a tramp stamp, don't get it down here in your lower back. Get it behind your neck here, because eventually your skin is going to sag all the way down to here. You'll see. Because if you get it here from the get-go, very soon it's going to become a taint stamp. And in that case, you should get a bat, because it's going to be hanging upside down right here. You heard me. I'm trying to help you out. I'm only trying to help you out.
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15: Ever get a Sharpie and join all the freckles on your body? I have a picture of Michael Landon riding a motorcycle on my ass. Anybody ever hear of this internet thing at all? This thing's freaking me out, man. The internet, YouTube. You can watch anything you want on YouTube. I forgot what I did the other day. I went on YouTube. There I was, throwing pomegranates at an old folks' home. What's with the internet, man, huh? All these passwords. I've got 700 different passwords. I'm like a British spy all of a sudden. I sit down to work at my computer. I'm afraid a dart's going to hit me in the neck. I'm on some kind of mission. I just want to write a letter to my mother, man. I have the James Bond music playing in the background. Come on. I don't like all the names on the internet. Oh, holy God. It's almost like some kind of weird late-night sexual pervert uses those names, right? Calls you up in the middle of the night. You come out of a groggy sleep. You're like, hello? This guy's on the end going,

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1: They passed a law against smoking in bars and restaurants down here, haven't they? Isn't it awesome? Yeah. Did everybody moan for 2 weeks afterwards? You,
2: I'm being treated like a second-class citizen. I have rights, too. The Constitution says that I...
1: Well, they never get the law overturned because they refuse to pick it.
3: What do you mean I have to march?
1: Since they already passed the law, do you mind if I tell the smokers the truth about the law? Because they probably used, like they did in L.A., cancer and secondhand smoke as the reason for the law. That's usually the legal reasoning behind it. Just for the record, this law has nothing to do with cancer, okay? Nobody's thinking long term. I mean, have you been to a food court lately? Have you read the back of a bag of chips recently? It should just say Cool Ranch tumors on the back. It's nobody is thinking long term about their health the way they should. Not enough to pass a law anyways. It's not secondhand smoke we care about. It's secondhand stink. You smell. And somebody needs to tell you. And the rest of us had to pass a law because we were just sick and tired of coming home from a club and having to bury our clothes in a garbage bag in the backyard filled with dryer sheets and Febreze and potpourri and cedar chips so the smell wouldn't crawl up our nose in the middle of the night and lay eggs in our brain. You reek! You stink! And apparently it's news to you because what's the first thing that goes on a smoker? Their sense of smell. Well, how convenient for you. I love when a smoker comes over and, hey man, can you tell I just had a cigarette? Yes, yes, everybody knows. You stink, Pigpen.
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4: Todd Barry.
5: You've been to D.C., huh? Washington, D.C.? Yeah, it's the nation's capital. I went there, I went to the zoo by myself because I wanted to see pandas. And I follow the signs to the pandas, and right before the exhibit of pandas, there's an exhibit of prairie dogs. I don't know if you've ever seen a prairie dog, but they are adorable. They are staggeringly cute. They're unbelievably cute. We're just jaw-dropping. And I saw the prairie dogs, then I saw the pandas. I was like, oh, that's cool, but I kind of want to see more prairie dogs. And at that point, I realized what it must be like to be in the audience of a show where I am the opening act. It's like I came here to see the pandas, but I will leave talking about the prairie dogs. You guys sort of got that one, huh? That joke works about every 45 times.
6: You probably like nurses. Go on, spit it out. Oh, sure, nurses do very well. Did you marry a doctor? No, because you realize that's exactly dummies. Dummies! I got scared. I had my baby in Larchmont, New York, because I was up there visiting my parents. And it's a very small town. I mean, the hospital is called simply Fred's Hospital and Grill. And why are you having your baby in the sterilizer they're doing Frankfurters? I couldn't believe it. And my doctor never showed up. My doctor was away in another suit, malpractice. I had such a... I started to get the pains, and the intern delivered me. That's fear. You don't know yet. That's fear. He had the rubber gloves pinned to his sleeves. I couldn't believe it. He bent over, and a Hershey bar fell out of his pocket. I was the first person he ever delivered, you know? And obviously, you could see, you know, he had gone to some movie, obviously, and he'd seen, like, what they say, like, you know, hot water and towels. So he's screaming, like, hot water and towels, hot water and towels. So they brought the hot water and towels, and he made us all cocoa. While I was having the baby, he was reading the book Dick and Jane Discover a Baby. Yeah. Oh, gosh. He saw the bars on the delivery room window and he got hysterical. How will the stork get in? I couldn't believe it. Oh, you speak of fear. Oh, so you have two boys? That's very nice. Got your figure right back. That's nice. Thank God. How old?
4: 8 and 11.
6: 8 and 11, so the house broken. That's the shock. Wait, you don't know, you're still a bride, dressing up, having fun, huh? Huh? 2 more months she's got. Yeah, but you're still getting dressed at night, right? Still a little makeup going there, huh? Remember in the old days? A little black nightgown, a little joy perfume, running around playing catch me, catch me. I'm married 3 years. We still play catch me, but we walk. It's a very different thing. Catch me, catch me. Can I catch you tomorrow? Sure, catch you. No, you don't know because you're first getting married. Wait. You think you've seen her without makeup. You haven't seen her without makeup. Makeup is the way I walk around now, with bare feet, the nylon nightgown, the toilet paper with the clippies in the hair. Yoo-hoo, Edgar, I'm ready. Edgar comes out of the bathroom with a cross. Back, back in the name of God. You don't know. Oh, boy, oh, boy.
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7: So we have married people here, married couples in the house, married folks. Some of you are happy about it. Heard a couple of moans. I am married. I married a white guy. Thank you. 3 members of the Rainbow Coalition here tonight. I haven't been to the meetings lately. How do we feel about it right now? Look at the black guy. What's the black guy doing? I do not want to get cut after the show. I did marry a white guy. Thank you. Honestly, I had to. I really wanted a new car. They were asking me all these questions at the dealership about my income and my credit and the stabbings. And finally, I was like, look, I'm just going to come back with a white boy. Excellent idea, ma'am. 24 hours later, you're approved. I like being married. I do. My husband and I were raised really differently, like in a lot of ways, you know. Well, for example, okay, I was spanked when I was a kid, and he wasn't. And he's really against spanking.

0: say?
1: My niece is 9 years old. She informed me she's a vegetarian. I would love to have pulled that when I was a kid. No thanks, Dad. I'm a vegetarian. No son of mine's gay.
0: His dad sounded scary. That's weird.
1: You ever eat fast food in front of a vegetarian? They look at it like you're barbecuing a kitten.
0: Oh my God, you're eating that?
1: Yeah, and I'm not going to digest it for a decade. I do love the vegetarians. I always get a kick out of when they try and impress you. They're like, I haven't had meat in 5 years. I haven't had a banana in a month. You see me bragging about it.
0: Do you know what they do to those chickens?
1: No, but it's delicious. Don't get me wrong. I love animals. I just love to eat them more. Fun to pet, better to chew. I do feel bad they have to be killed. I prefer it was like an animal suicide. Maybe the animal deserved it. You know, this is a good chicken sandwich. I think this bastard tried to steal my car. Good work, Roger.
0: Who's Roger? I don't know who some of these people are.
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3: Bobby Collins.
4: This is a good one. I'm in the office. Olivia works with me, and she kind of tells me what to do a lot. And all of a sudden, the phone rings. She goes, Bob, it's the State Department. I go, I want to talk to them. Taxes. Bobby, you got to take them. Hello? People from the asking me, honest to God, asking me if I would consider, because people are expatriates live over in other countries, would I consider going across to Asia and perform in Bangladesh? I went like this. I don't even know where Idaho is in our country. And he's trying to tell me this is good, we're trying to develop, or you've been requested. I'm going, I'm not really the government guy. I go, I'm more the other side. You know, I'm from New York. The government can't hand out cheese right. You know, there's still guys up in the Bronx. You want to buy some Velveeta? And now I got the government on the phone. Are you out of your mind? People around this country really believe in government. I mean, I was brought up in New York. If a politician tried to shake your hand and touched you, you had to clean yourself with a chicken. You know. Then I tell the guy, I said, I go, just curious, how long of a flight is it? He goes, 19 hours. I go, no way. And he's laughing along, thinking, oh, he's a comic. Well, now I'm in Bangladesh. Honest to God, I'm in Bangladesh, a guy, they give you a driver, the Minister of Communications, it was like the Marx Brothers, I am the minister! Guy meets me at the airport, I'm in a coma. The guy goes, hello, Bobby, my name is Naveed Mabab. And I looked at him and I said, my name is Bobby Cullen! He didn't laugh. It was amazing. They've never had a foreign comedian in this country. They never had anyone except the Beatles 30 years ago. Now I'm playing. So just before I go up on the stage, the guy goes, Naveed Mabab, Bobby, please. He's tripping. He's scared. It's 102 degrees. These people don't wear shorts. They don't. It's Muslims, closed society. And they're saying, Bobby, now remember, nothing about our government. There are government officials here tonight. Please, nothing. And no thing. Please, we are Muslims. We do not. Nothing about the way our women dress. And don't swear. Don't say. I go, you got the wrong guy. I get up on the stage. They all knew who this character was. I looked at him. I go, you Muslims. I said, my wife told me not to come over here and join the Taliban. She didn't want to turn on TV back in the States and see me on the monkey bar. I heard Naveed in the back. If you have a chance, don't go.

0: It's the poorest place in the world. Rich, 8 people, arrest poor. We should bring our poor people over there just to feel better about themselves. Rickshaws, the whole thing. I'm in a car, I'm looking, I go, who are those people?
1: Those are lepers.
0: Lepers? When's the last time you saw a leper? And her mom, I'm talking leper, leper. Leper, Jesus, the Bible? Ah! I gave him money, I didn't touch. I'm getting on the boat.
2: George Carlin.
3: And this next piece of material is real simple. It's called Free-Floating Hostility. 24 minor cultural items I'm bored with, tired of, and pissed at. So I hope you're ready for a little random anger. People who make quote marks in the air with their fingers. Are you tired of these people yet? He said he was sober. Hey, lady, eat me! What about these guys who tell you, I heard that. Oh, you did you? Well, isn't this exciting? What is this, a hearing test? Did I wander into a Beltone commercial here? Of course you heard it, you Nimrod. I'm standing right next to you. I'm gonna move down here. We're gonna move a little farther away. What about these people who tell you their needs aren't being met? You run into this stuff? This is support group, 12-steppers. My needs aren't being met. Know what I tell them? Drop some of your needs. Life is a zero-sum game. What else is troubling me? Mickey Mouse's birthday being announced on the television news as if it's an actual event. If I cared about Mickey Mouse's birthday, I'd have memorized it years ago. And I'd send him a card. Dear Mickey, happy birthday. Love, George. I don't do that. Why? Don't give it. I hope Mickey dies. I do. I hope he damn dies. I hope he gets a hold of some tainted cheese and dies lonely and forgotten behind the baseboard of a soiled bathroom in a poor neighborhood with his hand in Goofy's pants. Mickey Mouse, no wonder no one in the world takes our country seriously. We waste valuable television time informing our citizens of the age of an imaginary rodent.
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5: Yeah, keep it going for the comics you've seen tonight. Keep it going for the comics you've seen any night. Keep it, forget comics, just keep it going for people who are kind of funny at parties. You know what? Just keep it going for people who say things that aren't funny, but you laugh just to make them feel like they're not an idiot. And you just kind of go, ha, ha, ha. And then when they leave, you're like, what an idiot. Keep it going for them. Keep it going for you guys. Yeah. What's happening? You guys feeling good tonight? Yeah? I went to one of these malls. You got a big mall going on over there. The Galleria there. I went over the mall. I had to park nearby in the parking structure. You know when you're parking, you know the parking structure. You know you go up at like there's like 40 stories, and you always have to park up on the roof. What do they pave that with? What is that? That's not concrete. Whatever that's paved, you could be driving 5 miles an hour. It sounds like you're in a chase scene from Chips. It's like, ah! I'm backing up. Sneakers on, you're trying to walk in. Ah! Where's the door? Ah! Keep it going for that joke. Keep it going. That's only the first of many. In fact, let me do that one again, just so we all feel like we're a part of it. Then get this, right? I'm driving along, man. I'm driving safely. I'm obeying the rules of the road. Whatever sign comes at me, I look at it and I go, okay. You got it, sign. Right, so I'm driving safely. All of a sudden, a guy in another lane, completely oblivious to me, he starts coming into my lane, just coming in. And if I didn't see him coming in, accident, but because I saw him, I see, hey! Right, I see, I assess the situation. I see, I assess the situation. And then I eased on the brakes. As he's coming, I eased, and I said what anybody here says automatically when this is happening. You can't help it. It just comes out. Ready? Ready? Hello? Hi? Hello? Unless you're black. If you're black, it's a little different. If you're black, it's, check out this mother... If you're Chinese, it's... So that's... That's nice.
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1: I do not work out. There it is, ladies. If I ever did work out, I'd do that Fitness Made Simple program. You ever see that guy late at night? Body sculpting, fat-burning workout with fitness celebrity John Bastow. He's a really skinny, chiseled guy with a huge head. He's like, in a few short weeks, you two can dramatically increase the size of your head. You two can have a slimmer midsection and torso if you just stand sideways and walk like a crab the rest of your fat, forgotten life. It's that simple. He looks weird looking, too, you know? It's like, I'm not going to give this guy my money, so I look weird, too. But I look weird if I worked out as much as he did, because I don't want to work on all the not-so-sexy muscles, you know, the neglected muscles. For example, everybody does this, right? Biceps. All day, all tries. 6 hours of triceps nonstop. Girls be like, ooh, can I feel your muscle? Well, go ahead, Angel. I'd have skinny chicken legs, but big bowling ball-sized calves. No chest, shoulders, abs, no upper body at all. Just a huge, pulsating, muscular, veiny neck. Girls be like, ooh, I can't wait to take your shirt off. Actually, you can, because this is it. Guys never get complimented on anything. Guys, ever. Ever. Maybe like, nice job on the lawn, Ricky. Thanks. That's it. Girls get all the compliments. You know when girls get the most compliments? The first few weeks or first month or two, you date a guy. Come over to pick you up, you walk downstairs all dressed up. Oh my God, wow. You are something. Oh. That's not a guy telling you how pretty you are. That is a guy telling you how badly he wants to sleep with you. That's all that is. You look beautiful equals... That's why once you have sex, no more compliments. They disappear. Women start inventing ways to get the compliments back, maybe to get a makeover, do their hair somewhere. Honey, I got the skirt. Honey, I got this skirt. Look at this skirt. It's new. Well, you getting the part? You're gonna be late. First time, I want you to do me a favor. Take your ear and put it to your heart. Just tell me what you feel.
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1: I'll tell you what, if you're a comedian and you survive a plane crash, you're going to get some killer material out of that. That would be my whole act if it were me. I'd, you know, like, hey, guys, so I just survived a plane crash, and boy, are my arms tired. Tired from, pushing all the dead, all the bodies and the body parts, pushing them, you know, because they were all dead, you know. They were all just dead. There was nothing in their eyes. Their eyes were blank because they were gone. They were gone. They were gone. I survived. I don't know why. Why did I survive, you know? I can't live the rest of my life. I got to earn it now, don't I? They were gone. They were gone. Oh, God. But at least they didn't have to go through baggage claim. Am I right? Because that's the real hell. Whoa. I tell you. Oh, man, you know? Don't you hate it when you survive a catastrophic event that prevents you from sleeping forever, you know? And the local paper's interviewing you, and they're like, what's the one thing you remember before going down? And you're like, the screams! The stewardess wouldn't stop screaming! And we shouldn't have even been able to hear anything while in a tailspin. But it was so loud, the stewardess had screamed! And the reporter, he goes, gotta stop you right there, buddy. We gotta say flight attendant, okay? We gotta be PC here. You're right. PC, you know? Gotta be PC. Like plane crash. Oh my God. When I close my eyes, I see their faces. They have no names. Anyway, texting, huh? How about that autocorrect?
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3: These are my favorite gigs I get to do as a comedian, man. A lot of times when you're a comic, you get asked to do these weird things that make no sense. Like, I got asked to go to this charity event once. It's this charity called Make It Right. They rebuild homes in the Lower Ninth Ward in New Orleans. Very cool cause. And they're like, Aziz, could you help us out? And I was like, sure, what do you need? And they're like, could you host our after party? And I was like, what does that mean? They're like, could you introduce Seal? And I was like, the singer guy? Like, I'm just gonna go up there and say some stuff and then Seal's gonna pop up? Yeah. And I was like, you know what? I love New Orleans. This sounds cool. Let's do it. So I'm there in New Orleans. I'm backstage with Seal. Seal has no idea who I am. I'm not on Seal's radar, sonar, nothing. And time for me to do his intro, and this is what I do. I go on stage, I go, ladies and gentlemen, our next performer, he's actually running a little bit late, so he wanted to know if maybe I could sing one of his hit songs for him in order to kill some time. So I guess there's nothing left to say, but what's that? Seal's here? Sorry, I can't hear you. There used to be a grain tower alone on the sea. What's that? Seal's ready to go? I feel like at this point, maybe I should just finish my version. You became the light on the dark side of me. And I did that for way too long. And finally, I bring Seal up. Seal doesn't even say anything to me. He just puts his arm on my shoulder and goes, because I get it, you know? Steele doesn't know I'm a comedian. He just thinks I'm some crazy brown guy that's seizing the moment so I can impress Steele and sign to Walrus Records and start my R&B career as the Brown Penguin. But the event went well. I did get to meet Steele. Very nice, very smooth. Everything he said is so smooth, you know? I was standing in an elevator with this girl. He looks over and she goes, my only regret is that I do not have a photograph to capture this moment forever. And I was just like, oh my God. Seal? And then I realized Seal's lyrics are not lyrics. That's how he talks all the time. Seal's at the optometrist. The optometrist's like, Seal, what's wrong with your eyes? He's like, did you know that when it snows, my eyes become wide and the light that you shine can be seen? What the hell are you talking about? The weather should not be affecting your vision that way, Seal. We need to run some tests. Sheila, get a bunch of snow here. Let's see if Seal's eyes start getting wide. You're in a dinner party with Seal. Seal, how's the chicken? I compare it to a kiss from the rose on the gray. Ooh, the more I eat of it, the tastier it is, yeah. Now that the chicken is through, the rice joins my food on the plate. Yum, yum, yum, yum, yum, yum, yum, yum, yum, yum, yum, yum, yum.
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5: Yeah, I think it's going to be fun tonight. I think tonight's going to be the night for me. I think you know what I'm talking about. That's a myth about entertainers. I always think you meet a lot of girls on the road, and it's not true, because you come into town for like one night. You don't have time to get to know anybody, and I'm not into that one-night thing. I think a person should get to know someone and even be in love with them before you use and degrade them. I've never been able to get along with women in the long run. I went with a girl for 3 years once, and I thought I was doing a good job of... You know, you have to treat a woman a certain way. I remember one time she came up to me, and she's kind of depressed, and she said, Steve, I don't think you respect me as a woman. And I kind of soothed her, and I said, what are you talking about? You're the best hog I've ever had. Oh, wait a second. Hey, comedy is not pretty.
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6: We need to talk about some things. I don't seem to have the time, but we're going to take the time. It's just like, I wasn't going to get a BlackBerry, but you know what happens is, this is how they get you, man. I mean, if you get two phones behind everybody else, you might as well have a walkie-talkie and be on an island. It's like, hello, is this button working? Can anybody hear me? Can I get a 10-4, please? I'm two phones behind everybody else. I wasn't going to get this one. My wife got a phone that texts. I'll talk about her later. It's not working out. But my wife... The thing was, I was fine with my phone, but my wife got a phone that texted. And the phone I had didn't text. And when she texted me, she'd be like, where are you? I might as well have had a hammer and chisel and stone tablet. I'd be like, oh, clink, clink, clink. I, clink, clink, clink, clink, clink, am, clink, clink, clink. Clink, clink, calling you. Hello? Where am I? I'm in front of the house. I just spent 20 minutes trying to text you. I don't even know if I've sent it. Did you get anything? Listen, do me a favor. Don't text. Call me. Don't be a coward, all right? Let's talk. You're not that good of a poet. I can't interpret the passive-aggressive nature of your tone in your text. So if you are seeking to manipulate me into doing something, do it by voice. And I don't even know what this thing does. Do you know what it does? I don't know what it does. It comes with a book. A book, and, you know, of course, I get to page 15 or 32, and that's the end of it. I don't read the book. What the hell you do? I pick my song and put my two friends in. I'm done.
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7: I woke up this morning in the hotel, and I couldn't figure out how to work the shower. That's humiliating. You're just standing there, naked, confused. Finally just give up and take a bath. The shower had eight different settings. Eight. You could pick whichever one you wanted. Problem is, only one of them made any sense at all. It's like, yeah, I want the one where the water comes out and hits me. Not the two lasers going off to the side. Not massage. I don't know what massage is supposed to feel like, but I don't think it's a camel spitting on you every 7 seconds. They're not real choices. It doesn't matter how many you have. It's like going to the ice cream store. Yeah, we got 100 flavors. We got chocolate, bacon, motor oil, Anvil, cigarette lighter, Marshall Tucker Band, whatever you want. Sink broke in my hotel. Hold on to the front desk. I'm like, the sink broke. They're like, no problem, sir. We'll send an engineer up in a couple of minutes. Engineer? I don't want somebody to design a new sink. I just want them to fix mine. Does it seem a little overqualified for the task? Or, can you send a scientist up to make my bed? How bad did you do at engineering school that you're fixing sinks at the Holiday Inn? I mean, I'm sure you heard this. Hotels. You can stay at a 4-star hotel for the same price as a 1-star hotel. Problem is, you're going to have people that are used to staying at 1-star hotels at 4-star hotels. And there's nothing 1-star people like better than the hotel pool. It's like they never seen water before. I mean, they're splashing each other, doing cannonballs. There's a basset hound in the pool. The dad's yelling at all of his kids, Timmy, Terry, Tommy, Tony. They all begin with the same first letter in those families. Or they rhyme. Randy, Andy, Sandy, Candy, Mandy, Candy, Andy, Bob. Bob's my sister's boy. She's in prison. The kids wind up in the fitness room. They don't belong in there, do they? Some kid hanging off the exercise equipment, eating a peanut butter and crayon sandwich. His four brothers are on the treadmill at the same time. They got it cranked up to like 154. Just start shooting off 1-star kids into the wall. The dad's smoking a cigarette, bench pressing in his jeans, yelling at him.
4: Emo Phillips.
8: Eternity is a long time, my friends. It's hard to imagine how long it is. Imagine yourself at the supermarket checkout line, and there's 15 people ahead of you, and each one has a full basket of groceries, and none of the items are marked. And everyone wants to pay by check. And it's the girl's first day on the job. And she doesn't speak English. You take a few minutes off that, and you start to get an idea of how long eternity is. I almost didn't make it here. I made the mistake of driving. I'm on 2nd Avenue, and I have to get to 8th Avenue. And I thought, what street do I take to get from 2nd to 8th? Then I remembered Einstein postulating that parallel lines eventually meet. They're dredging the car right now. You folks, it's people like you that came here. So thank you very much. And always remember as you go home, the last words of my grandfather who said, a truck. You've been wonderful. Thanks for listening and being my friends. Good night. Thank you very much.
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10: One of the great philosophers of our time is Matthew McConaughey, right? Talks about an experience he had at the University of Texas, Austin. I also had an experience in college when I befriended a kid who was from India. He was a bit of an outcast, but we were in a film class together. One night after he'd had a few drinks, he made a half pass at me. I went like, whoa, whoa, whoa, and he freaked out. I think he thought I was going to be violent or something. I stopped him and said, hang on, I'm not gay, but I like you as a friend. I'm sorry if you misread my friendship, but I still want to be your friend. He was crying, and I remember giving him a hug and saying, dude, it's fine. Whatever raises your skirt, man. Yeah, and I'm sure he stopped crying when you said that. This is in The Advocate. This is in The Advocate. He asked me not to tell anybody, and I said, you got it. And I didn't tell anybody. He just outed his friend. You all realize he just outed his friend, right? This is like Texas in the 80s. So there's like one Indian exchange student. So everyone who's reading this is like, oh my God, Prakash? I never knew. And the thing is, Prakash might not even be gay, right? Like, you know, culturally, you know, India can be different. So like men like hold hands in public, there's public affection, and that's not seen as strange. So like, you know, Prakash comes over here, he goes in for a hug, maybe it's Matthew McConaughey who freaks out. Maybe Matthew McConaughey is like, whoa, what are you, gay? And then Prakash, you know, he starts crying because he has no idea what to do, right? And the next thing you know, he's in The Advocate, right? Now Prakash might be married to a woman, right? And his wife might be reading this and being like, Prakash? And Prakash is all like, no, I just went in for a hug, and he freaked out. Like, really, Prakash? Well, were you naked at the time? Well, I wasn't. I mean, he was, but he's Matthew McConaughey, though. He was wearing an acoustic guitar. I mean, it wasn't. No, at the end of the interview, Matthew McConaughey shares this brilliant idea for an anti-bullying program that he's starting, right? So I want to go to high school athletic departments to offer this after-school athletics program. But the deal is, each athlete has to recruit somebody who's not on the team. The nerd, the gay kid, the fat girl, the kid with the hair lip to join the curriculum. I'm really excited about this idea. This is a terrible idea. This is an awful, awful idea. So his idea is to get kids who are bullied and force them to play sports that they do not want to play, potentially with the kids who are bullying them in some weird school-mandated violence? This is awful. If I was gay and Matthew McConaughey's friend, I would say, Matthew, thank you for trying, but you're hurting us. Matthew McConaughey is like the Lenny of Mice and Men of the gay rights movement. I killed a gay kid, George. George, I killed a gay kid. I got Lenny, what'd you do? I just loved him, so I hugged him. And I hugged him and I broke his leg, George. I just loved him so much. I just loved him so much. All I'm saying is that if you want to be a good straight ally to your gay friends, but you don't know how, sometimes it's best for you to wear a ribbon and shut up.
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12: Yeah, so I got a lot of black friends. I have like over 20. Now it's like up almost 30. No, I got a lot of black friends. Here's the thing about my black friends. My black friends can relax in a way that my white friends can't. White people, we're not very good at relaxing. You know why? I figured it out. Because we're always worried about the rules and who's breaking the rules. The other thing about being white, you got to admit it, we got tattletale in our DNA. But there's a price to pay, white people, for loving the rules as much as we do. We can't sleep. I've never met a black insomniac in my entire life. Meanwhile, every white person I know has sleep issues. You know why? Because we're up tossing and turning every night thinking about who broke the rules that day. He doesn't think I saw him, but oh yeah, I saw you, Chet. And guess what? Tomorrow I'm telling. You know when I'm telling? White people's favorite time of day. First thing in the morning. Can't sleep, white people. We need body pillows to get to sleep. Need the mattress with the red wine balanced on top of it. Humidifier. Dehumidifier. An ionizer from the Sharper Image. A white noise machine from the Sky Mall. Sleep masks, breathe easy nose strips, Ambien, Tylenol PM. You want to know what it takes my black friends to fall asleep? A bite of a sandwich and a moment of silence. They're out. My white friends asleep, it looks like they're on life support. They have so much in their room. My black friends, it looks like they fell asleep mid-conversation.
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14: I have to grow up. I have three kids. And yeah, yeah. Right. Like your attitude, brother. You would think that I'd be pretty open-minded with my kid. I'm very strict. My daughter's 13, still no phone. No phone. No. No. No. No. No. And I don't negotiate. Why can't? Because no. Give me a good reason. No and no. And they'll try everything with you. Well, you know, everybody in, like, America is 13 has a phone, Dad. Well, you don't. You're special. Be different. How exciting. Want to be a cow like the rest of them? No. And this is, I get more grief from parents than actually, parents would come up to you like, you know, is that true about your daughter and not having a phone? 13? It's ridiculous. It's ridiculous. My child came out of the womb, gave her an iPad, right? I mean, it's socialism, pal. You got it. It's where they live. All right, let me ask you this. What happens if your daughter is dropped off at the bus stop early? I go, that's a great question. And she walks 50 feet to the house. Like, where's your kid getting dropped off? Is that a dilemma in America? They're dropping us off in Iowa by accident? Like, this kid's walking around a corn store. He's like, I can't believe it. We're stuck in Iowa again. If I only had a phone.
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16: Tired of feeling like a sexual deviant because I just enjoy a little bit of mouth kissing with my red wine, okay? Look, that's what most girls want, by the way. We just want to make out. Just a little bit. Right at the beginning when you first meet them, make out. That's what most girls want. Let's do some fun shoes, red wine, make out, go to bed. That's what we want. When you first meet someone, just make out, and then that's it. Just real quick, in that order. You don't want to have drunk sex. That's a whole mess. Drunk sex, there's emotions, ankle sprains, paperwork. There's like a whole thing involved. Girls like making out. It's a sentiment echoed by almost any girl in any bar on any night. You pick any bar in the country, you find a girl, she's going to be drunk, face on sideways, just like... I just want to make out with a boy. I just want to make out with a boy. That's all I want. I do. I'm pretty, right? I just want... Saved it. That's what you hear. You rarely hear a girl talk about having sex with a stranger. I understand it happens. I understand that there's one night stands, but rarely does a girl go out with the intention of having sex with a stranger. Rarely do you hear a girl like, I just want to like go out and like party and like meet some dude and go home with him and then have sex with him and then wake up and realize I never got his name, but he's already gone to the gym, so I can't ask him. So I go over to his coffee table and I find a phone bill with his name on it. And I put it in my pocket and I go home with the phone bill. And I get home to my computer and I take fake it out. I'm like, Brian Williamson, that's a generic name. So I look up all 90,000 Brian Williamsons on Facebook until I find the one that resembles him. And then I send him a message, but I have to use bait because I have to make sure he'll write me back. So I'm like, I just want to be friends. You were super fun to have sex with. Let's just be friends that have sex. And I never want to have a family. Let's just do what you want to do. He's into it. So I get your number, right? You hold on to the number until you have an occasion. And then it's like St. Patrick's Day. You send out a mass text, but it's just to one person. You ever do that? Me neither. It was just a joke.
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17: So I went back to Nigeria, people. I went back to Nigeria. That's why I went back to Africa, to get in touch with my roots, my African roots, my roots. I discovered that my roots are in London. Nigeria was scary. There's quite a bit of corruption in Nigeria, obviously. But obviously we know some of that because we get the emails that come over. Hello, my name is Prince Obidakpo Bolatito Chukwuemeka. My father died, leaving me $26 billion. But I can't get to the money. So, if you give me your bank details and the PIN numbers for all of your cards, I will put the $26 billion into your bank account and only take $10 for myself. You fool for that, you deserve to lose everything you own. You got a bad reputation, Nigerians. How embarrassed was I when I read about that Nigerian woman a couple of weeks ago who tried to get a council house with a baby? I could not believe it. And the thing is, she didn't even try and style it out. She'd signed on for her housing benefits a few weeks before, went back to Nigeria, come back with a baby, right? Didn't even go home and unpack. Went straight to housing benefits with luggage and baby. I want a house. I want a 4-bedroom house. I have a baby. But I saw you 3 weeks ago, madam, and you weren't pregnant. I just carry it very well, you know? I carry it well. I want a 4-bedroom house. So this is your baby. Yes, this is my baby. What is your baby's name? The baby's name is Baby. That's right, this is my baby, Baby. I want a 4-bedroom house. Well, madam, to get a 4-bedroom house, you need at least 3 children. 3 children! I will see you next Tuesday.
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18: We have an act tonight. John Toomey is with us. He is a manualist. If you have not seen it, it will fracture you. I guarantee you. And if you have... Yes, the lady says it better.
19: It's a big night for her.
18: It's going to be a big night. I think I could drop my pants and a duck would fly out and see her. This lady would say, big deal. And duck. Would you welcome John Toomey?
19: John.
18: You want to do a little something? Did you just need a little explanation for the people who have
20: Well, there's one thing I'd like to clear up. I think that there's a little general misunderstanding in the country, and that is that they think that when a fellow plays his hands, that it has to be sort of a humorous occasion.
18: So that it's not just a humorous interlude,
20: well,
18: that it can be effective.
20: Right, for dancing and so forth. We're going to play the Stars and Stripes Forever.
18: All right.

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0: comedy.
1: Doug Benson.
2: Weed is still a Schedule I narcotic, according to the feds and a Wikipedia entry that I wrote today. But no, I read it on Wikipedia today, and just to double check, just to recheck to see if I can be angry about it, because meth seems a lot more dangerous to me than marijuana. I mean, I've never been rolling a joint in a trailer and the whole thing explodes. Which I said on my album Potty Mouth 2 years ago, and I said it again tonight because why haven't things changed? It is still ridiculous. Meth and weed are not the same. They are not in the same boat. In fact, put them in the same boat with an Indian and a tiger, and let's see what happens. Dead, gone, some nice marijuana. Just sitting there. Going to waste on a boat. Maybe the hyena. Maybe the hyena will get it. The little hyena. I mean, my point is that I get high and watch Breaking Bad. I don't watch Weeds on meth.
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3: 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Oh, I can see that. I'm on the Travel Channel, you know? They advertise something, you know, on Facebook, you know, you say like, oh, I like to read, you know, buy The Great Gatsby on the side. You're like, oh, I could buy that book. I've never read it. That'd be cool. But on late night TV, it'll be like, call 1-800-GIRLS. And then the next ad will be like, if you or a loved one has been diagnosed with mesothelioma. You're like, what the hell? Who knew Sarah McLachlan was going to ruin her career trying to save a few dogs, right? Oh, I can't watch this. Hey, a blanket with sleeves. Like, this is entertaining. The worst one is always the one with the little black kid from Africa, right? Because we just assume everybody in Africa is homeless. This is Malik. He lives in Africa. Oh, my God. I should send money now. Like, but really, though, they show you this commercial. The only reason I've never sent money to one is not because I don't want to save some kid in Africa for a dollar a day. That sounds like a deal. The problem is like, I don't trust that they're going to do what they say they're going to do with the money, right? You know, like, yeah, I don't trust that fat dude in the hair. Whatever. He's been doing it for years, you know? Who pays for these commercials? All sorts of, I've got all these questions about it. I'd like to see a real accurate commercial of what they're going to do with the money, you know? Like, this is Malik. And every day, Malik walks 15 miles to school, barefoot, just so he can learn. And for just $1 a day, we can see to it that we buy a whip and he gets there on time for once. Like, oh my God. It's horrible. Businesses false advertise like that too. They say they're going to do one thing and then they do another. And even sometimes it's stuff that's bad, but it's like, God, just sell what you say you're going to sell. I went to Target the other day to buy that handgun for that chick. They don't sell guns at Target. You know what kind of a ripoff that is? Everybody's wearing red like it's a GOP convention. You can't even spell the word Target without the word rage. Not to mention there's that damn bullseye on the front of the store. It's ridiculous false advertising. I'm going to open a tobacco outlet and all we're going to sell is lighters and J-papes. Like, what the heck? It's like Bed Bath & Beyond. They don't sell beds or baths. It should be Beyond Beds and Baths, right? And IHOP doesn't teach jump rope lessons. Banana Republic, there's not a damn banana in sight.
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1: Kevin Hart.
4: My uncle is a real thug. Certified. Put a stamp on him. Locked up 15 years. Got out of jail. Ain't nothing changed. You gotta understand, when you've been in jail for 15 years, all you know is jail. Your mannerisms, your language, you eat, sleep, and think jail. Okay? Your threats aren't even the same. Like, whenever you threaten somebody, they should know what's about to happen. It's a transition into a fight. I'm sick of your ass. Get up. When they get up, they know it's gonna be a fight. Stuff my uncle says leaves you in suspense. They're like the worst jail metaphors I've ever heard in my life. I don't even know how to explain them, okay? He gets out of jail, my brother called me. He said, Kev, Uncle Richard Jr. just got home. I said, what? I'm on the first flight. I'll be there in the morning. I ain't seen him in 15 years. I gotta see him. I get there. My uncle in the middle of the living room floor. I'm hyped to see him. I'm like, Uncle Richard Jr., what up, baby? 15 years, that's a long time, man. How you been? Swear to God, that's what he said to me. Say it with your chest. I didn't know what to say. My brother came out of nowhere and grabbed me. He was like, chill. He's been saying this all day. We don't know what it means. Just wait a minute till we figure it out. Now, here's the thing, right? I said, no, I'm not going to chill. I'm going to talk to him. Y'all not talking to him. I pulled him to the side and said, look, a lot of stuff has changed since you've been going, man. I'm doing well. I'm making good money now. Let me take you out, put you around some women, get some drinks. We'll have a good time. He said, all right, cool. I take him to a lounge, right? I'm at the bar. I'm drinking. There's women around me. I'm having a good time. I can't see him, but I can hear him. I can't see him, but I can hear him. Out of nowhere, all I hear is, Kev, pin the tail on his ass. Is it his birthday? Why would I do that? Why would I do that? What do you mean? Penis was muffin cap back blue. Is that a drink? That's probably a drink. Can I get a peel is muffin cap back blue? Say it with your chest. Can I get a peel is muffin cap? I didn't know what to do. I was confused. My family threw him on me, man. They threw him on me. I said, Kev, look, you making money? Give him a job. Give him a second chance in life. I said, fine, you know what? I'm gonna let him train me, okay? I was about to go to Australia. I was gonna film a movie. I wanted to get a little bigger, so I'm gonna let him train me. Now, reason why, my uncle had that jail body. Up top, solid. Not a gang. Rock hard. Didn't work on his legs that much. Sometimes you can see him struggling to keep the top half up, just like legs.
0: All laughs, all the time. I Heart Comedy.
1: Robin Williams.
5: Come inside my mind and see what it's like when a comedian eats the big one. Come on in.
6: I'm doing brilliant. I'm improvising like crazy. No, you're not, you fool. You're not talking about any truth, no realities. Why don't you change the nature of man instead of just talking about drugs and people passing out? Help the world. Shut up, both of you. I'm the rational mind. We'll have to release the subconscious. He'll be the arbitrator. Not tonight. Page intellect. Page and intellect. Sequence 2B. Amrit phase in. Ego check. Too late. Sequence phasing in now. Killer routine. 1B. Phase in now. These two goys walk into a bar. Early. Pause the response. Go to killer routine. B. Phasing in now. Ego check again. Hey, I'm fantastic. Too late. Phasing in now. Moving in. Where are you from? Early warning signals. Go to secondary routine now. Anything goes. Try dynamite drug routine. 1B. Killer response. Tragically hip routine. Phasing in now. How about that Babylonian Tupperware? Mayday, mayday, mayday. All systems overload. Ego check now.
7: Help me. Help me.
6: They've seen the movie. Move to secondary response. Secondary response. Memory tape. Playback. But first, Vegas pity response. 1B. Try to quote. Send in the clown. Not buying the boat. Career over. Anything goes. Memory tape. Look for memory tape. Oh, family. Playback now. Phase in now. Miss Williams, I dropped the baby. I don't know why.
7: Daddy! Daddy!
6: Lori, let's move. He'll never find us. Father, Father, I want to be an actor. Watch. To be or... Damn. All systems overload. Subconscious fighting its way through. What do you want?

0: director stood up and said the event should be canceled forever because it's so dangerous. I'm like, it took you 543 years. We have two a week. We changed the name from the running of the bulls to the thinning of the herd. We'll have the final event at Talladega called the Dodging of the NASCARs. You ready? Go. They're quick, aren't they? You might want to turn your wipers on, Dale.
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2: Look at this posture. This is the thing that's bothering me more than anything. I'm wearing my pants too high. I'll tell you right now. I'm on this run. Because I just, you know, one of my goals this year, one of them is just, I just want to worry closer to the ground. That's one of my goals. My grandfather used to wear them. Unbelievably, he was like a slacks monster, my grandfather. He walked around with a belt, and then he used to, his pants hit a cloud once, and it started raining over his bedroom, and then this whole posture thing. I sort of feel it's low self-esteem. I'm sorry. I think low self-esteem is big now, though, in the 80s. And my grandfather, I mean, the whole family is burdened with it. We had the Lewis Funeral Home. I had an on-deck circle, which I'm not thrilled about. He had, like, you know, forget about it, delusions of other people's grandeur, my grandfather. He used to sleep under his mattress, you know. It was sort of humiliating for everybody. And take me to Yankee Stadium. He'd say, like, we'll get great seats after the game, kind of thing. Had this parrot in the house. The parrot used to go, ah, Polly doesn't deserve a cracker. Ah, Polly doesn't deserve a cracker. I don't know. Holidays. Holidays should be a blessing. I don't know. We just usually, in the Lewis family, we just, you know, New Year's Eve, we just sort of sit around and watch our hopes drop, you know, around midnight. Every holiday's a nightmare. Holidays should be good. They should be a moment. There's so many now. It's almost like, I feel it's almost a marketing joke. I mean, every time you go to a florist, you know, you go to buy a florist, why, what's going on? Oh, this is a Secretaries Without Tongues today. Thank you very much. Oh, really? I'm sorry. I didn't know that. That sort of pisses me off a little bit. But every holiday, I mean, everything. I can't, July 4th, I mean, you'd think that would be a great day, you know, but my father was concerned about parking, and it was, you know, so we would, like, park, like, miles away from the stadium and just listen to the fireworks on some kind of, on some station, like K, you lose, some kind of, you know. Christmas, Hanukkah, it was the most psychotic holiday. We're Jewish, and yet we had a Christmas tree, we had a Hanukkah bush. It was the most, I mean, it looked like, I mean, and they were so guilt-ridden because we weren't that religious, you know, and it was sort of like, well, on Hanukkah, my mother had a menorah on a dimmer. It's the most frightening thing ever.
3: Stephen Wright.
4: I have a half-twin. I also have a Siamese stepson. A friend of mine is on the Ouija board of directors. My doctor told me I shouldn't work out anymore until I'm in better shape. I said, all right, don't send me a bill until I pay you. I was in third grade when they told me there was a skeleton inside of me, and it freaked me out. From then on, every Halloween, I went door to door naked. Don't think of the skin. Don't think of the skin. One of my grandfathers died when he was a little boy. Lately, I've been trying to feel healthier, so I've been eating a lot of vitamins, but I don't know. How many vitamins do you have to eat before you feel full? One good thing about it, though, the color of my urine is amazing. It's like going to a laser show. I go in there, I shut the lights off, I put Pink Floyd on. So I called up the airline to make a reservation. They said, how many will be traveling? I said, how do I know? It's your plane. I bought one.

0: one walkie-talkie. Didn't want anyone to hear what I was saying. I'm addicted to placebos. I could quit, but it wouldn't matter. I'm also part of the Jehovah's Witness Protection Program. You have to go door to door and tell everybody I'm somebody else. I think it's wrong that only one company makes the game Monopoly. I'm writing an unauthorized autobiography. When it comes out, I'm gonna sue myself. 24-hour banking? I don't have time for that. A friend of mine has a trophy wife, but apparently it wasn't first place.
1: iHeart Comedy.
2: Chris Rock.
3: It's all about her, fellas. Say yes to everything. Everything. Everything you could afford, say yes to. Just say yes. Before she even gets it out of her mouth. Honey, can, yes. Honey, I want a yes. Honey, how about yes? Let's get a stamp. Yes, yes, yes, yes, yes, yes, yes. Another thing, fellas, don't argue. You cannot win. You cannot beat a woman in an argument. It's impossible. You will not win. Because men, we are handicapped when it comes to arguing. Because we have a need to make sense. Because she's not in it for sense. She's in it for distance and irritation. That's right. And like I said, try your best to make her happy. Try your best. But here's one thing nobody tells you. You can't make a woman happy. It's impossible. I've never met a happy woman in my life. Women always complaining about something. Women like to complain. Oh, he don't even know I know, but I'm gonna get his ass on next month. They like complaining. They love it. No matter what you do, she'll be mad. Your woman is mad at you. If you work all the time, why you work all the time? You ain't never home. You always leaving me. I hate this. If you home all the time, why you all up under me? Let me get some room to breathe. Damn, stop sweating me. I hate this. If you make more money than her, I want to make decisions too. You ain't my daddy. I don't need you to take care of me. I hate this. If she makes more money than you, you broke my life. You never have no money. I don't want to make all these decisions. I need to be taken care of. I hate this. I can't take it. And the number one reason your woman's always mad, fellas, the number one reason your woman is pissed because you ain't her first choice. Fellas, you ever catch your woman just looking at you but not saying nothing? In her mind, she's thinking, how did I end up with this ugly mother? Oh, Lord, ugly and stupid. I had a good man and I blew it. Damn, Lord, kill my man. Kill him, please. Kill him while I still look good enough to get something new. Please kill this mother now. Strike him. Strike him. If you out there, Lord, strike this mother dead.
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4: My name is Will Durst. I'm a political comedian, which means, of course, that sometimes there's nothing going on and I'm screwed. But not now. I just want to say, not only the Taliban, bloodthirsty and vicious, they're stupid. They are. If they wanted to destroy America's financial stability, all they had to do was take out the IRS building. And the country's entire response would have been, oh, darn. Oh, those bad guys. They did a mean thing there. Oh, they better not try that again. We'll be forced to respond. Of course, we did respond by bombing Afghanistan back to the Stone Age, which I think is a mistake, because for them it's an evolutionary leap. Soon, bronze tools. Bombing Afghanistan. It's so been done. By now it's redundant. All we're doing is rearranging rocks. It's like dropping ice on Antarctica. Was that anything? Did that, huh? I am not making this up. The other day, the general, given the Pentagon briefing, could not tell the before picture from the after picture. And here you can see the damage our bombers have... No, the rubble's much more orderly in this picture. They live in caves. So we came up with burrowing bombs. Doesn't that mean we're creating more caves? In some parts of the country, it's got to be considered a redevelopment project. It's Habitat for Humanity. There's probably guys trying to attract airstrikes. Don't worry, honey, we're going to get your mom that extra room she wants.
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22: You know, I live in New York most of the time, and of course, you know, I have my daughter who's 12 and my girlfriend, and you know, we don't go out a lot at night. Thank you. I know, she's wonderful. They're both enchanting. I'll touch base more about them in a little bit, you know. As the evening, around midnight, when you're like all kind of drooling and half asleep, and you've checked your what's the app called? You tell me about Jonathan? Grindr. When you're like, is anybody within 100-yard vicinity of my... I still have my Samsung flip phone, so you have to forgive me if I'm not on the cutting edge of the iPhone app technology. I mean, you know I am a major Twitterer, though, so that you can always find me on Twitter. And I hate it when I travel because, you know, I don't have the iPhone, so I can't just Twitter as I'm walking down the street, walking in front of buses and trucks and ignoring you as I bump into you. And for even though I'm communicating with you, I really can't have no interest in seeing you or get out of my way. I'm Twittering all my fans. Get out of my way, you stupid ass. Oh, you're a human being? You want my attention? Oh, hi.
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24: My father left the house. My mother, it seems the dumbest thing that happens. Parents, when you get like about 12, they let you stay and watch your brothers and sisters. They don't know what they're doing to these children. My mother and father were like, okay, Sinbad gonna be watching y'all. No, please, daddy, no. Don't leave up for him. Daddy, no. Daddy, no. I'd be like,
25: don't worry. They'll be okay.
24: My brother hanging onto the bumper of the car. Don't leave. He'd be walking back to the house. I'd look out the window.
25: Come on. Come on, get your beating now. Mr. Tell Everything, come on, get to me now. Payback time, boy, come on. Keep your thumb in your mouth, I don't care.
24: I broke one of my mother's favorite lamps. Playing basketball, I was in the room. I should have just quit playing. I should have, stupid. I took that lamp, put it right back on top.
25: Mark, turn the light on.
24: That was cold-blooded, wasn't it? But it was funny. He said there, I just touched it.
25: I don't know what you did. I just know it broke.
24: My dad didn't even get out the car good. Dad!
25: Mark broke my favorite lamp. I don't know what he was doing, playing with it or something. I said, Dad! My father said, what you doing playing in the room?
24: He told me coming to Larry. He just beat me, bitch. My dad didn't help him.
25: I'm going to do that anyway, don't
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26: Names are a part of words. Hey, names have a real impact, though. Names have emotional value. George is a dumbass name because, well, it's way down the list of names of getting laid automatically by the sound of your name. Some people have said there is no such list. Of course there is. You got three guys. You got Tito, Chico, and George.
27: Who's out there?
26: Tito, Chico, and George.
27: Tell George to wait.
26: Tito, you know, it's a cool name. So you live different from your name. I know a guy, his first name was Ed. He was so cool, he spelled it with a hyphen. It's kind of nice, you know? I always felt sorry for guys whose names were Dick and Peter, you know? Hey, Dick. Hey, I'm sorry. No, I don't mean you're a dick. I don't mean that. Your name is Dick. I'm sorry. Your name is Dick. Hiya, Dick. I always wondered how girls got away with bringing them home. Mom, I brought Dick and Peter home. What? What?
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0: I got a door deal here. I'm working for 50% of the door, and then tomorrow I'm working for 50% of the door, and then on Sunday I'm going to have a door. I think I'm going to go with the screen door, because it's open, but not for mosquitoes. They gave me a table here. This is the best thing ever. I enjoy having a table. This stool was not a good table, because it's too puffy. You ever notice tables don't have a cushion on top, because the butter would fall off. Or the salt and pepper. You guys know what I'm talking about? I don't. See, you got someone's got a hat that they're not wearing. Either that or that table is hip. That's a downtown table with a Kango. Man, that table's badass. Either that or it has a bald spot. But I like this thing that they put on the table. You keep the souvenir glass. What else would you do with the souvenir glass? You don't. You always keep souvenirs. I picked up some souvenirs. Let me see them. I left them. I wear glasses. I stopped wearing them this show because when you wear glasses and you talk to someone, you always think they're outside of a window. Like, hey, won't you come inside? It's raining out.
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1: Here is medieval times. If you've never been, is you show up to a castle, and there's a lady there in a wench outfit, and she's like, "Welcome to medieval times. Are you ready to step back into the Middle Ages?" Yes, if that's what we're doing, sure. Point me in the direction of a witch. I want to burn it. But medieval times, I can't burn a witch. Nobody's getting the bubonic plague. I can't pee wherever I want to. All I can do is sit there in a paper crown at a 30-year-old's birthday party next to a bunch of 11-year-olds at 11-year-old birthday parties, and they're all looking at me and my friends like some stark vision of their future. Do you think medieval times will be open in the future? Like, not 10 years from now, but like centuries from now. Like, I don't see why it wouldn't be. It's a business model that works. It's family fun that also appeals to a 30-year-old sense of ironic whimsy. I just wonder if in the future, would they still be doing the same crappy version of the Middle Ages? Or might they move on to ruin another part of history? You know, like the gang wars of the late 80s and 90s. Like you walk in and there's some dude dressed up like a cholo and like Dickies and a wife beater. Like, "Welcome to medieval times. What's that you claim, Butto?" Some of you might be confused. Why did I choose an English accent for what I was describing as an East LA street tough? I could put this on you all, and I could say, maybe you need to open your minds. Maybe, just maybe, a single mother from Liverpool got herself a job in Los Angeles, but the only place she could afford was in South Central, and her oldest boy, Alistair, got caught up in that life. I could say that. A more reasonable explanation is this. If you know anything about history, you know that the annals of history erode over time. This much is true if you've ever seen any movie like 300 or Gladiator or Ben-Hur, movies that feature Greeks, Spartans, Romans. In all those movies, all those people always have English accents. What makes you think Mexicans will escape that same fate? Mm-mm. No. But medieval times in the future, it'd be cool, you know? You get to go in and pick, like, Blood or Crip. You eat your dinner as you watch dudes do drive-bys on each other. And some lady in a house coat comes running out like, "My baby! My baby! Look what they did to Jerome!" The buffet's just Funyuns and 40 ounces. You get to call the waitress bitch. When she gives you the check, she also gives you a failure to pay child support notice. Take care of your baby. That's the future. Embrace it.
2: George Lopez.
3: And we're raised with fear, so we can be around any environment and not freak out. You know what I mean? When we're kids, you know, we get on rides when we're three that you have to be 12 to get on. They send you into a bar to get your dad. Cuco, they want us to go home. Shut! Shut your mouth, stupid! I never do nothing! The kids today wouldn't last one day. You know what? They can't even put a DVD back in the case. You walk to the room. I almost got killed by that Shaggy Dog DVD. Go-Gurt. Mom, can I have a Go-Gurt? Lunchables. You know what our Lunchable was? Two weenies on a fork. Over the stove. With two corn tortillas and some tapatio sauce. That was our Lunchable. Then you would take the fork and run it to the sink, put it in. You remember? You don't remember? You remember? That was ours, and that was the black fork. You couldn't use any other fork. Ain't coming on. You know, I'm not gonna tell you again, don't be black in the forks. Simple, what don't you get? Don't black the forks. Ya tenemos un black fork, I don't need two. Do me a favor, respect my house and don't black my forks. A juice box. We drank from the manguera. The water hose. And on a hot day, the first hour and a half was hot water. I got scald. Turn it off!
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4: Sometimes you see people who are living kind of a different society, like in their heads, right? Like, especially in New York. Like you'll see some, and usually when we see them, we just think, oh, nutbag, you know, and move on. But the truth is, you should cherish that. They're giving you a gift. They're showing you a different way to live. I was on the subway and I saw a guy who had like one shoe on his foot and like three hats on his head. You know, he hadn't shaved his beard in 4 years, yet he managed to shave his eyebrows off fresh that morn. And he was eating what appeared to be a Skittles burger and drinking a strawberry chicken nugget milkshake. And most surprisingly of all, he had on his shirt that said "No Fat Chicks." Ignore him because he's unique and unusual, different and original. You know, he's marching to his own drummer in his head, and that drummer's on crack. And that's awesome. If forced to make the choice, I'd rather be that guy than one of the millions of apathetic Abercrombie clad tool bags who just go around our society contributing to this mindscape of mediocrity, just dumping puerile pop culture like a skunk spraying its stink. You know, I'd rather be the guy standing in line at the post office wearing pajama pants and hiking boots trying to mail a dead squirrel with a 44-cent stamp on his forehead, even though it clearly requires $1.10.
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7: I used to work in an office, and I've been fired a lot. I prefer to call it just another stop on my Burning Bridges tour. Then it's more like they paid by the hour for me to rock. And I was working for this giant corporation. Anybody here work for a giant corporation? Anybody here a part of the problem? I used to work for a giant corporation. Let's call it Jubilee Goop. And my supervisor, let's call him Green Bean. I can't say what it is because it was Disney and his name was Chuck and he worked in publicity. But working for Jubilee Goop, and my supervisor Green Bean said there were certain VIPs who you should never put on hold. Certain bigwigs who you should never put on hold, and I could never remember who those people were. So I put everyone on hold, and I conferenced them, and I let them sort it out amongst themselves. Green Bean fired me, and he said, "You are never going to work for Jubilee Goop again. You are not Jubilee Goop material." I didn't want to tell him, because he had actually been hired on full-time with benefits, but I had actually been fired from there 14 times before. Dude, I'm a temp. I'll be back. I'll call you next week from accounting. Don't put me on hold, buddy. It's always great. Giant corporations, like, they always act like they care. Like Disney, they call you a cast member, you know, like you're in a show or something. You're in a boring part of the show that nobody wants to watch. Unless, of course, you take a 3-hour lunch, then everyone's watching. Stupid. They did this weird employee recognition event for us after September 11th. It just came off really creepy, you know, because they try to act like, you know, they care, but then it comes off wrong because it's all profit-oriented. Like, they took us out to Palm Springs and said, "You guys, just amazing job. Great teamwork. Everyone did. Round of applause, everyone. You guys did everything to help our customers in the Manhattan area, so thank you so much. And this year, the challenge is, how do we recreate that grief-stricken, terror-driven productivity and channel it into our day-to-day operations? Okay, kidnap a loved one. I like it. Let's spitball. Oh, I don't like those people all the time.
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8: Hi, I'm Bill, and I'm a cops watcher. Hi, Bill. I am obsessed by that show, and I love it because every night it's the same show. And every time the woman stands up for the guy, head looks like a melon. "He didn't mean to hit me. He's a good man. Don't take him away. I fell asleep in the driveway and he run over my head with the truck. He's a good man. He don't mean no harm. He passed out under the trailer right now with his dog Skeeter. Send down the SWAT team." She doesn't need children. Okay, and that's a judgment call, and I'm making it. But it's also happens to be true, which gives it the force, that extra oomph. She needs no more children. Okay? Can't support them, can't feed them, can't raise them, don't even love them, punk. Bring them on. Why don't you just get the cops camera to shine it up your butt and film the little criminal coming out? This is crime prevention. Here comes another illiterate, unwanted child. Cuff him, Brano. Can you calm down on your rutting just for a couple of seconds until we figure out this food air deal?
9: Well, who are you to judge? Who makes you judge? So what makes you think he's so bad? Jesus.
8: And she stands up for this guy. I haven't been laid in 3 years. It's not right.
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12: I do talk on the cell phone in the car, and it's not good. But for the last couple of weeks, hands-free on the cell phone. Yes, yes. Thank you. And you know what? Three accidents. No, because I'm not good with the free hand now. I don't know what to do with it. I'm driving, it's flailing everywhere. I'm hitting the mirror. I'm waving at people. I don't even know because it wants to do something. But at least I have both hands free to cover up with the accident. You know, I don't get hurt that way. But, you know, I'm still on the phone. I know it's a law not to be, but I got to have the phone right here. I'm talking still. I still talk on the phone. I'll wear a little, you know, Bluetooth earpiece over here just as a decoy, you know, but I'm not. It's not even working. I have like six of them all over me here. I hang them from my shirt, and when the cop pulls me over, I say, no, I'm on hold here. I'm talking here, this one right here. Yeah, this is what I'm on right here. And then I say, you know, and I got six calls waiting right here, you know, and I'm going to put you on hold in a minute here, you know. That's what I do. It's when I get all my work done in the car. You know, I call, and I'm not just on the phone, I'm multitasking. I'm eating french fries off the seat, I'm talking on the phone, I'm fiddling with a CD player, I got a Starbucks between my legs, I'm staring with my knees, you know? And I know one of these days, I'm gonna get into a bad accident. But until I do, I'm getting a lot of stuff done. Yeah. Yeah, it's just the way it has to be. And you know, you gotta be careful in the car because people are crazy with the road rage. You know, they carry guns. Guns don't kill people, people kill people, which is exactly why I don't keep people in my house. And if I did, I would keep them locked up. Yes. I just like to get stuff done when I'm driving. I like to be efficient. I'm so envious of the cement truck drivers because they're driving and they're also mixing the cement as they're going. And who knows what else they're doing up front. I like that. Yeah, you gotta be careful because, you know, life is short, isn't it? I mean, one minute you're here, then the next minute, bam. I mean, you know, you're still here, but bam, bam, bam.
13: I do travel a lot, you know, I've been traveling too much even, you know, but it's cool because I get to go to like cool places, you know, like Boston, Chicago, Miami, Austin, you know, San Francisco, but every now and then I get to go to the true party towns in this country, you know what I'm saying? Like Pittsburgh, Kansas. Did you know there was a Pittsburgh in Kansas? There is, there's no H at the end. Or Tahlequah, Oklahoma. It's not Tahlequah, like I originally said. It's Tahlequah, which is a Cherokee word. Tahlequah's an ex-girlfriend. Coincidentally, her mom's name is Cherokee. But I like these places because they're small and it takes three planes to get to them. You can't get there directly. You have to take three planes that get smaller and smaller, like Russian dolls that can fall out of the sky. And it sort of sends the message, we don't care if you make it. We already have your money. Because I got on this, one of my favorite planes that I ever took, it was 17 seats big. Not rows, seats. One of those planes where the moment you see it, you're like, this is a bad idea. We should just use a catapult and a Trans Am. I feel like we'd make it with the correct trajectory. Too bad I forgot my protractor and gigantic rubber band. But the flight attendant, when we got on the plane, he sensed our hesitation, and he reassured all of us, made us feel very safe by referring to one of the emergency exits as your best bet. That's what he said out loud. And then I was like, what about seatbelts? And then he, I believe the word is, cackled and said, least of your worries. What do you think this is, a Trans Am? And then he flew the plane because he was actually the pilot. He wasn't a flight attendant. I got to watch him fly the plane also because there was no door between the cockpit and the cabin. Doors are too heavy. They just put up a curtain of beads, just like beads and saran wrap that someone had misspelled do not enter on. And I'm sitting there going through turbulence like I want to say something, but only donuts enter. And that is signage I will heed. To his credit, we still all got our beverages. I have no idea how he did that. I think he put like a club on the steering wheel and like a brick on the pedals. Planes have pedals, a brick on the pedals. And he just ran back. What do you want? What do you want? Hurry, hurry. What do you want? Cranberry juice? What do you want? Sprite? Hurry, we're going down. I used to not mind turbulence, but I realized that turbulence is sort of the sky's way of saying, you know, you really shouldn't be up here. Because you're in the sky and suddenly it's an abusive relationship. Get out of the sky. Just shaking you. Get out of the sky. You get out.
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3: How dare you sit in Flint, Michigan and say Obamanomics? If you listen to anyone bitch about the economy for long enough, just let them talk, because you'll eventually hear why it's exactly their fault for being greed pigs. And not just like Wall Street people, just at a lunch counter in Flint, Michigan. I'm just a simple man with a simple wife and four simple children, and I just want honest day's work. You know, Obama's exporting all our jobs overseas. I can't even find work. Hang on a second. Did you just say you have four children? Wait. You have four children in Flint, Michigan? Where I don't think the economy is a new problem here. I think Roger and Me came out in like 1986. Yet you're bitching about Obamanomics is exporting all our jobs. Do you know how much money it costs to raise a kid? The average cost in this country to raise a single child to the age of 17 is now $227,000. Almost $250,000. You have four of the things in Flint, Michigan. I know when that first Ford Tempo first rolled off the assembly line in 87, you said, with quality workmanship like this, I'll never be obsolete. Next time you hear some sad sack on 60 Minutes bitching, instead of children, imagine he said $250,000 toys, boats, and yeah, when I first, yeah, they started laying off people in the late 80s, I made it through the first round of cuts, and I said, baby, I don't know what's going to happen in the future, so let's get a $250,000 Lamborghini. And then I got the pink slip, got a 6-month severance package. So I said, okay, baby, we're really on shaky ground now. We better, yeah, let's get a beach house and a speedboat. And now I can't even find work because of Obamanomics. My wife's pregnant with $250,000. Who knows what it'll be? I'm a victim. No, you're a gambling addict. You made $1 million wager and you lost. You made $1 million wager on spec
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11: And in 1995, my father was dying, and I was touring with the Righteous Brothers, so they called me back to California. And my dad said, son, would you do me a favor? I said, what? He said, would you go to Israel for me? I said, sure. He said, would you go to the Gaza Strip for me? I said, no. Scary, the Gaza Strip. You know, you got few people there with uneven facial hair going, death to America, and they're wearing a Nike shirt. Separation of apparel and state. Now, don't get me wrong, I grew up in the Middle East, and I know democracy might not work there. Because you know what? It's not their fault. The people there were under occupation for so long that every person there has an opinion. That's why when we were little, we couldn't play Ring Around the Rosie. Because if you can get three Arabs to go in one direction, we would never have problems in the Middle East. Yes, and I'm an Arab American, and I'm as American as sugar-free apple pie, people. I drove a red Chevy. I know that Leroy Brown is meaner than the junkyard dog. I stayed at Hotel California. I've been to the levee, and the levee was dry. And I can never understand that song. I think you have to be born here to know it. I don't know. And you know what? I'm easygoing until someone cuts in line in front of me. That's the American thing. American would love everybody. They are all very open. But the minute you cut in line in front of them, they'll kill you. I have a mortgage. I'm on some form of prescription medication. My credit cards are full, but I still think I have money. I had sweet tea in Atlanta. I tipped cows in Wisconsin. I've done it all. And I still don't know if Richard Simmons is male or female. Is that American enough?
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15: Little bunny foo-foo hopping through the forest, picking up some field mice and boom, bopping them on the head.
16: Find this comedian's doing some intelligent comedy. Bunny foo-foo's a thinking man's joke. Use your brain, you know? Right up here. Oh, ow. Ow. I always forget, point, don't poke.
17: I have said that myself.
16: Those of you who are football fans, every Sunday during football season, I work on a show called Fox NFL Sunday with Terry Bradshaw, which is a dream come true for him. And Terry Bradshaw, Howie Long, Jimmy Johnson. Every week it's like being on American Idol and Terry thinks he's Simon Cowell. Because we'll do a sketch and be like, not funny, Frank, not funny. After the show, he's always like, very funny, Frank, very funny. I'm like, why can't you say that while I'm on TV? Well, Howie hasn't explained the joke to me at that point. I wish I were joking about some of this stuff. You guys hear about the commercial Terry Bradshaw turned down? Neither have I. Hey. I told Terry that. He took it much better than you guys. Hey, Frank, I'd sell mud if I knew how to make it. Isn't it just dirt and water? Frank, are you a wizard? I didn't know how to make a potion. Are you Henry Potter? Terry thinks I'm his own personal entertainment, too. We were at the Super Bowl a couple years ago. And Terry's like, I'm sitting there eating some chicken wings. Like, Terry's like, hey, Frank, what would President Bush say eating those chicken wings? I'm like, I have no idea. All of a sudden, I feel this giant hand on me. You better do it. I look up, like, whatever you want, Mr. Long. So I'm sitting there. I'm just like, these wings are good. They're from Buffalo. Now, that was fun, Frank. Fun stuff. Come here and shine my head. One time we were doing this photo shoot, and Terry, you can't tell if Terry's messing with you or if he's actually that stupid. I mean, it's so weird because we're standing there, Frank, this is taking forever. This is taking longer than it took Picasso to paint the Sistine Chapel. I don't think that was Picasso. Oh, I'm sorry, Leonardo DiCaprio. I picked the wrong Ninja Turtle, Frank.
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2: Rodney Dangerfield.
14: Sort of thing. I got no respect with girls either. You know? There was one girl I met. She told me I reminded her of someone who used to bother her. She wasn't nice at all. Went out on a first date with this girl, you know. While I was out with her, she ran into some guy she knew, introduced me to him. And she said, "Steve, this is Rodney. Rodney, this is goodbye." Hey, I'll tell you, with girls, I don't think like other guys. All the guys want to go with girls who are fads. Girls been around, the girls who swing, not me. I want to go with a good girl. A girl who's never played around. I figure she's due. And you can't believe girls either. Girls say things like, it's all right if a man is older than a woman. Age makes no difference. Looks is not important. Money means nothing. That's what they say, you know. But I never met a girl yet who fell in love with an old, ugly man who's broke. Never. No, with girls, I don't think right, you know. There was one girl on a date, but she told me to bring up a pint. I got ice cream. And I got a niece, an ugly girl. She got married. She's happy now. She married an ugly guy. And today they got two very ugly kids. In fact, they're all so ugly. In a family album, they only keep the negatives. Now, I'm married, and to me, you know, my wife is smarter than all these other girls I went out with. Because since I'm married, my wife taught me things I never knew when I was single. Well, she taught me that the wife's clothes go on the wooden hangers, husband's clothes the wire hangers. I also found out that the husband's closet never comes with the apartment.
18: I had a stepdad growing up, so I also have fake dad issues on top of my real dad issues. It's like you don't want to watch a movie with Arnold Schwarzenegger and Dolph Lundgren in it at the same time. That's what it was like growing up. I do feel bad for stepdads because there's no day to honor them. We have Father's Day. We should have Stepfather's Day. And we could have fun Stepfather's Day games like pin the blame on yourself. But yeah, I mean, here's the truth with families and all that. The world is just, it's getting to be like a much, much sicker place. I was watching the show Family Feud the other day. I'm unemployed. And one of the questions was, name the age it is no longer appropriate for a brother to bathe with his sister. Yeah, I don't think Family Feud should ask questions that can incriminate an entire family. I just wanted someone to be like, when the camera runs out of film, that's when there's no more lotion in the basket. In my family, we've had some troubles. I don't drink at all. And the reason why is because I come from a long line of alcoholics. My family tree has a car wrapped around it. And when I was a kid, my dad used to take me to AA meetings, and, you know, he'd be up there doing a set, and he'd be like, you know, alcohol takes away everything from you in this life, but sometimes it leaves something magical behind, like my son Michael. And he would just point at me, and I was like, wait a minute. How is it I'm 7 years old at an AA meeting and feeling the most shame? It is not supposed to work that way. But what I always hated, like, alcoholics always be like, you know, it's not my fault that I drink and do terrible things. It's my demons. It's just my demons. It's like, that pisses me off because that just belittles people who have been possessed by real demons.
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19: I was in L.A. yesterday, played a little golf, shot a 209. I'm going to tell you something. You hit the ball 209 times, it'll take it out of you. Not to mention the three other guys you're playing with. They're like, just pick it up. Like, no way, man, I'm finishing this par three. God, it was a bad day. I'm on the second hole, I'm already shooting like 80. So I know I got a birdie out to have a good round. And I hit my ball in this really tall grass. It was like, well, trees, that's what it was. It was grass with branches. But my ball rolled down this grassy area by this creek, and I knew right away that my ball was in a snake priority area. And I hate snakes. I don't think they're natural. I mean, they can move, but they don't got any legs. That ain't right. That's the devil, all right? It's in the Bible. So I know these snakes are on my ball, but they're not making any noise. So I got my club out, and I'm like swishing the grass and stomping on the ground, going, woo-woo! Like the snakes are going to go, oh my God! But they don't move, so I reached down to get my ball, and one of them like slithered away. Oh, I lost it. I started wailing at the ground with my club. My friend thinks I'm trying to hit the ball, so he's counting strokes. He's standing there going, one, two. I'm like, it's a snake. He's like, yeah, right. Watch out, Bill, there's a bear. Ah! So finally, I like the 15th tee, I hit the drive of my life. And any of you people play golf, you know the drive I'm talking about. The minute you hit it, you just drop your club. You hang on to the beer, let's don't get stupid. And I watched this ball just go and go and kind of hit this guy in the head. And I felt bad, but he overreacted, I thought. I mean, it wasn't like a square hit. It just kind of glanced off his head. But he goes whipping his car off the freeway. Like, oh, here we go.
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20: 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Time once again, friends, for the Mighty Carson Art Players. One of the mainstays of daytime television is the late afternoon movie. It's usually hosted by a happy-go-lucky talkative big mouth who's very happy to bring you the film feature, but a lot

0: It's easy to get to. Where's our matinee lady? And holy... Here's our map. Here's what you do. Take the Ventura Freeway to the Cosa Mesa Interchange. Down to Encino, past Banning, back on the gigantic cloverleaf, then back up 5 miles and look for the giant statue of Louis XIV with the overstuffed bottom. That's it. Thank you, matinee lady. Holy... That's all for now. Goodbye out there, friends.
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2: The holidays do bring the family together, don't it? Whether you want them to or not. I don't know. If you got family like me, then you know what I'm talking about. Family get-togethers is that time when you come face-to-face with your family tree and realize some branches need to be cut. And that ugly branch of the family, they always show up. Half lizard, half possum-looking people. If you're not laughing right now, you might be the ugly branch. I suggest you yuck it up. Right? You ever try talking to somebody so damn ugly, they made you lose your concentration? Oh, you're trying. Hey, could you tell me where I can... I'm going to have to call you on the phone. Oh. Ugly babies are the worst. Oh, who went... Oh... That means you had one, gave it away. Guilty. The problem is that parents of ugly babies insist upon putting them in front of your face, expecting you to compliment them. They don't understand how shocking that is. You're out, you caught unawares. You're like, oh, is this your baby? Let me see. Oh, damn, is that your baby? Cute, yes, cute as a rat's ass, lady. Put the blanket back over his face, it's scaring my pit bull. Come on. Come on, be kind to animals. Come on. Oh, man. We have a lot of, young little babies in our family. I see the mothers tended to them. Oh, so sweet. There's certain things I don't think I could do if I had a kid. Breastfeed in public. Just whip your breast out in public. You ain't even getting paid. What's that about? Does that make sense to you? Because it don't to me. I've got a cousin. His name is Troy. He married a Jamaican woman, Rowena. They came to San Francisco, and I have season tickets to the Niners. Now, I'm a big football fan. This is playoff time. They brought the baby to the game. Everything's cool until she just whipped it out like she was throwing a pass. Come on. People were staring. And then she got an attitude. She's Jamaican, and they get attitudes sometimes. She's like, what you looking at? This is totally natural. I'm like, oh yeah, Rowena? Is it totally natural to have your breast up on the big screen? Look at it! Your nipple's 10 feet tall! Oh, now the advertising got milk underneath! Is that natural or nasty? Which is it?
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3: Russell Peters.
4: I don't know what happened. There was a time when England was white. And this used to be the factory that made white people. This was... I miss you, white folks. You know, you really don't. I don't know what the brown people have done to offend you. But I'm asking you to come back. Is that your man, sweetheart? Yeah? And you're a brown girl? Nice. Well, hang on to him. He's a collector's item. They've stopped making them. I don't know if you're aware of this or not, but white people are on limited release. It's funny because when I was a teenager, I was an angry teenager. I'm sure every teenager is an angry teenager, but I was hanging around the blacks. And you're a little more Afrocentric than the ones I was hanging out with. I'm not sure if that's a dashiki or an Indian shirt. So I'm hanging around the black guys. I'm a teenager. I'm listening to Public Enemy. I didn't have a reason for this, but I was angry at white people. And when white people would walk past me, I was angrier than my black friends were. And my black friends were like, why are you so angry? I'm like, I don't know. I think I'm just fighting the power. And that was an adult, I realized how ridiculous that

0: behavior was, you know, and it's embarrassing now. But when I see white people now, it's different, you know what I mean? Obviously, I mean, I see the same thing, you know what I mean? But it's different now, you know what I mean? And, you know, it's more of a rediscovery. England's changed, man, from the time I started, used to come over here. And now when I come back to England, even the Indians are like second and third generation now. We get pissed off when we see Polish people now, don't you? I know you do. You go to a restaurant, the minute I see a J in a name that doesn't need a J in it, I'm like, oh, thanks, this is not going to be good. Excuse me, Anjanishkishkir, I mean.
1: It's Anjanishkir. What do you want?
0: I would like to eat something.
1: Here's a menu.
0: Can I get a Coke? Coca-Cola.
1: We don't have Coke, we have Pepsi.
0: I'll take a Pepsi.
1: But you want Coke?
0: Where are the Polish people tonight? Are you here? Good, man. They're up there. They don't even know why they're here.
1: I don't know. I see a show. Maybe it's funny. Maybe it's not. I don't know.
0: You're Polish, sweetheart? And your boyfriend's Indian? No? You're not Indian? Have you looked in the mirror?
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3: So by a round of applause, whose parents are divorced here? Anybody? Yeah! Give it up for broken families. It's special. It's nice. My parents are divorced, man. I remember it was like yesterday. Like, I was 6. My sister was 9. They brought us downstairs, and they're like, Annie, Tommy, like, we got some bad news. I was like, we're out of Cap'n Crunch? They're like, no, that's fine. You're okay, but we brought you down here because we want to tell you something, that your mom and your dad were going to get a divorce. And I was like, you guys are in the force? That's awesome. And we got Cap'n Crunch. Good day. They're like, no, Tommy, a divorce, that means that your mom and your dad aren't going to be together anymore. And the reason we're getting a divorce is because your mom is a lesbian, which means she likes ladies instead of men. And I looked at my dad, I was like, you serious? You found a chick that likes chicks? That's awesome, right? That's like everybody's fantasy. We did it. High five. He was like, you're talking weird for a 6-year-old. But my parents are the best because they're like, we don't want this to be a sad day. So they're like, we want this to be, you know, it's just like a new beginning or whatever. So they took us to Valley Fair. So I was 6. I incorporated divorce with lesbians and theme parks all within an hour. I'm like, this is awesome. So that's why every like June 15th, they call my dad. I'm like, what are you up to? He's like, oh, I'm just at the office. I'm like, really? I'm on the pirate ship with 2 lesbians. Happy divorce day, Dad. Yeah. I'm sad inside. I don't know. It's cool. Like, my mom's great, man. And she's a lesbian. That's fine being raised by her. But it was weird because, like, you get a lot of, like, straight parents that want their kids to be straight. They're like, you're straight, right? You're going to be straight. Like, she really, really wants just a gay boy. And I was like, I'm sorry. She's like, come on, you're skinny, kind of effeminate. But I feel bad, you know? So, like, when I'm on dates, I try to date bigger women, you know? And, like, when we go to meet my mom, I'm like, God, can you wear that flannel shirt I bought you? And then if you could not wax your mustache for a while, she would really like that. And then when we meet her, if you could just carry me in, that would just be great. And your name is Dave.
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5: I have the solution to the drug problem in this country. Nobody wants to hear it, but I have it. Not less drugs, more drugs. Get more drugs and give them to the right people. Because every time you read about some famous guy overdosing on drugs, it's always some really talented guy. It's always like Len Bias or Janis Joplin or Jimi Hendrix or John Belushi, you know what I mean? The people you want to have overdose on drugs never would. Like Motley Crue would never overdose, man, never. You could put them in a room with 2 tons of crack. They come out a half an hour later, rock on, man. They're still alive. They're probably going to make a double live album now. Damn it! I take music pretty seriously. See that scar on my wrist? You see that? You know what that's from? I heard the Bee Gees were getting back together again. I couldn't take it, okay? That was the only good thing about the 1980s. We got rid of one of the Bee Gees. 1 down, 3 to go. That's what I say, folks. Yeah, here's $10. Bring me the head of Barry Manilow, all right? I want to drink beer out of his empty head. I want to have a Barry Manilow skull keg party at my apartment, okay? You write the songs, we'll drink the beer out of your head. We live in a country where John Lennon takes 6 bullets in the chest. Yoko Ono is standing right next to him. Not one bullet. Explain that to me. Explain it to me, God. Explain it to me, God. I want it. Explain it to me now. Jesus. Now we got 25 more years. Yeah, I'm real happy now, God. I'm wearing a huge happy hat. Jesus Christ. I mean, Steve Ray Vaughan is dead. And we can't get John Bon Jovi in a helicopter. Come on, folks. Get on that helicopter, John. Shut up and get on that helicopter. There's a hairdresser in there. Yeah, go ahead in there. Yeah, yeah.
4: There is something I hate. People are like, Kyle, you're so positive. You're so happy all the time. What do you hate? There's something that pisses me off so much. And I know we all think about it every day. And it's something that gets in our hearts and it pisses us off more than anything. And that's old women that say the phrase, well, I never. Because they never say what they never did. And that's bad grammar. And old women love grammar. That's why they're called grandmas. And just once I want to call him out and be like, what? What have you never done? She's like, finally someone asked me, I can tell you. I've never put barbecue sauce on Oscar the Grouch while watching Air Bud 2. And you're like, wow, this is going to be a long list. And then she goes, nope, everything else I've done. You're like, everything? Everything! You've stabbed Mark Twain in the neck with a football? Everything! Something to think about.
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4: I mean, that's one thing about getting older. You know, people ask you questions, you just start answering them. You know,
0: people sitting there listening, taking notes. Yeah. It's like I flunked everything in high school. Why would you listen to me? You know? I was having lunch with this girl the other day, right? Right in the middle of lunch, she looked across the table from me and she goes, this is gonna seem oddly racist. And I was like, all right, this is gonna be awesome. 41 years old, never heard a conversation started this way. Let's have it, baby. Let's hear what you got. She's just like, there are a lot of Asians in this restaurant. I'm like, that's not racist. Well, that's an observation. There are a lot of Asians in this restaurant. However, if you were to say, what are all these Asians doing in this damn restaurant? Now that would seem oddly racist. But you still haven't said anything bad about Asians, but you definitely seem to have a problem with them being in the restaurant, which is odd. That's odd because I've never heard any bad stereotypes about Asians in restaurants. You know what I mean? Like, dude, they come in, they're taking up all the tables, you know? Just being all Asian. What do you hear? All you hear is about their driving, you know? It's either Tokyo Drift, 90 miles an hour, driving sideways, parallel parking, and breakdancing into the club. All right? You're like, Jesus, is that guy from the future? How does one man possess all of that talent? Oh, they're just stopping at an intersection. Yeah. You know? They don't even get mad. They're like, I know I suck. I don't know what it is. It's like, it's boring. It's almost like it's so simple, I just start daydreaming and
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1: It costs £165,000 to raise a child to the age of 18 in the UK. That's why I've sponsored one in Africa. It's £1 a week. The most callous thing I heard about famine in Africa was not from another comedian, you know, trying to make light of it, but it was from two ladies in their 50s in a doctor's surgery in North London. And one of them was looking at the headlines in the paper and it was all about the famine, and she just put down the paper and said rhetorically, this famine, it's terrible, isn't it? And her friend, without skipping a beat, went, yeah, but they don't get our winters. And then I'm ashamed to say a small part of me went, it does always look nice. Of course, the big campaign the last couple of years was stop third world debt. What I can't understand is how they're getting into debt in the first place. What idiot Saturday boy is giving a Kalahari Bushman interest-free credit on a stereo? I still can't understand how the third world hasn't consolidated their debts into one easy monthly payment. Half the people that have ever smoked have now stopped, which sounds good, but when I say stopped, a lot of them are dead. I just think there's nicer ways of saying things, aren't there? Like saying, I've got a lot of nieces and nephews is a nice way to say my sister is a slut. She favours the flatter shoe is a nice way to say lesbian. Surprise sex is a lovely term for rape. Scared of the dark is a nice way to say horrible racist. I'm thinking of launching a fragrance is a nice way to say pull my finger.
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5: People always wonder how you get this job, how you get started. It's largely hereditary. And like everything else, environmental too. Being funny on the streets, that's a part of the start. Knowing you're funny when you're a kid. Street humor as opposed to school. Well, part of it was like slip fights. It's just good to be funny, generally, in a tough neighborhood. If you weren't a big fighter dude, and you get tired of running a lot, it was good to be funny. If guys came around, it would save you from an ass kicking. If someone from another neighborhood came around, who's going to hit a guy, you know, sitting there? Whoa, whoa. Don't hit him, man. It's bad luck to hit a guy like that. Yeah? But slip fights, we had slip fights. You know, when adolescent boys, teenage boys are together, they're always putting each other down verbally. There's a running verbal battle. Chop fight, they call them in some place. Cutting, slip fight, we call them. And it started with the dozens, you know, talking about some places have rules when you're putting each other down. No mothers, man. Hey, no mothers, man. We didn't have that rule. We started right in with your mother. And worked from there. Hey, where'd you go last night? I was out with your mother, man. Ah! There was always one guy whose mother had died, remember? And I don't know. It was me, mother's dead. I forgot, man.
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3: I like beautiful women like everybody else, but I'll take, you know, sort of. I like pretty face is necessary. I'll take a woman shaped like anything weird. Square, flat butt. Because I'm a mess naked. I look at my girl. Like, I look in the mirror sometimes, right? At myself naked, and I start to mistrust my woman. I'll be like, what's this bitch up to? I call the police every time I try to get near me. This bitch up to no good. But that's because women are beautiful and they'll love you for like other reasons. He's so funny. That's it? All right, bitch, whatever. He's smart. Really? What is your name, by the way? Stacy? Daisy. Daisy. Wow, it's getting, the black girls' names are getting wider and wider as we go along. Deborah, Daisy, Nicole. Can I call you Shonda? Is that your nickname, though? Do the people call you Shonda? They do? They get to know you? Okay, good. Shonda's cool. I like that. And you have a man, right? No? How come? How old are you, by the way?
7: 31.
3: 31, why not? Just look at skin pretty. Why not? Teeth pretty. Why not? Just waiting around for Mr. Right. Isn't it sad? Don't sometimes you feel a little sad, though? Don't you get sad and lonely? Daisy, you don't get a little bit? Just sometimes when you curled up at night and it's just nobody just to spoon you and hold you? Don't you just want a man, any man, just to... Really? You're a soldier like that? You just lay... Read your book and pet your 12 cats and just... Watch infomercials till you fall asleep?
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8: So, you know, like when you're telling a story that involves somebody that has a peculiar way of speaking or has a thick accent, and you talk in the way that they talk, you know? If you're doing that, I mean, that's okay. But if you're doing it and you give that person a really, really thick accent, they better talk that way in real life. Otherwise, you're racist. I was working at a club. And this comic there was telling me about the Asian manager that I had not met yet. And she's like, girl, that manager be tripping. I was asking him for a week and he's all like, ching, chong, chong, ching. When I meet that guy later, if he doesn't talk like that, you are racist. And by the way, that comic actually doesn't talk like that. I just wanted you to know she was black. I was having lunch with a friend of mine and I asked him what his biggest pet peeves were and he's like, oh my God, my biggest pet peeve is infidelity. Yeah, that's so irritating. Yeah, you know what really bugs me? Murder. Genocide. Really ruins my mornings.
9: Sklar Brothers.
10: Our parents still live in St. Louis.
11: They still live there. First of all, we love our folks. They have the best names in the history of parental names. Dick and Annette Sklar, which of course brings to the surface our old favorite joke. How do you catch a dick?
10: With Annette.
11: Thank you. That was the first joke we ever wrote.
10: Nine years old, we wrote it when we were nine.
11: 9 years old. It works better when you're 31 than when you're 9.
9: Yeah, to you say know? It when you're 31.
11: Because when you say it when you're 9, your parents' friends are like, what did
9: what
11: he just call me?
9: What the hell did that kid just say?
12: Just call me.
9: I am offended.
11: Yeah.
9: And we're out of bridge mix.
11: Yeah, so... Because our dad is a... they're both funny people. Our dad is ridiculous. He's got high blood pressure, which
9: can cause him to freak out at the drop of a hat.
11: Which is hilarious. And whenever he freaks out, he always projects whatever fear he's having onto our mother and treats her like she's an invalid.
9: And meanwhile, mom's like an able-bodied 55-year-old woman.
11: Right. But dad forgets that whenever he's freaking out. And sometimes the simplest, I swear to God, the simplest of tasks...
9: Easy things, like getting in and out of a taxi cab.
11: Easy.
9: It becomes like DEFCON 1 situation
11: yes.
9: for our father.
11: Every time we'll pull up to the destination, dad's in the front, we're in the back with our mom. The second we pull up there, dad whips around and starts freaking out. He's like, help your mother
9: get
11: to the curb. Help
9: her.
11: The woman
9: Duck
11: get to the curb.
9: The
11: she cannot get out of the car to help her out. You
9: I
11: get the arms, you get the legs, stuff
9: her
11: through the damn change hole
9: like
11: because you form a human brain and
9: crap.
11: Lift that woman out of here.
9: She could get hit.
11: She
9: gets yesterday.
11: She gets maimed. You got to help that woman out.
9: You
11: got
9: to get in there. To the curb.
11: And get a receipt. And then how did he make it a business trip? He's that good.
9: He got the receipt.
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14: I dated all types of girls, man, when I was single. Dated a butterface. You know, it's a girl who's like, yeah, she's got a hot body, but her face... I dated a butter body. You know, you say, yo, that girl's got a hot face, butter body. But I could never do a double butter. Like I said, being famous is weird. Being famous is weird because I get recognized, you know. I think the biggest group of people that recognize me are homeless people. I guess they see a lot of my DVDs in the trash. Yeah, but seriously, homeless people all have the same two traits in common. You know, they all help you with things you really don't need any help with. And they all sound like Beetlejuice. Did you ever try to park your car near a homeless guy? They're always like, hey, come here, brother. Hey, come here. Yeah, come here, brother. That's right. Come here. That's right. Put your car right here. That's right. Yeah. That's right. Put your car right there. That's right. You can do that right there. That's right. You can put your car right there. That's right. You can do it right there. That's right. It's nice here 2 hours. That's right. Yeah, give me a dollar. You always want a dollar. A dollar. Do something. Do a trick. Juggle your cans. Homeless people in L.A. are so picky, man. They want so much. A guy comes up to me at a cafe. He's like, hey, give me a dollar. I'm like, I don't have a dollar. I got this bagel and cream cheese. He's like, nah, I can't eat that. That's too many carbs, man. I'm like, dude, you washed your hair with dog food. And you're on the South Beach diet.
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15: 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Still enjoy it. Although... isn't it, you know, we tweet things out, we say things on Twitter, and a lot of times we think we're just shouting into a vacuum, and it's not true. Other people hear the things that you say. And I learned a very valuable lesson. Last year, I made fun of John Mayer on Twitter. I don't know John Mayer. He is probably a perfectly nice guy. He didn't deserve what I threw out at him. I was just trying to be a snarky, funny comedian. So the story was, John Mayer was at a restaurant, a steakhouse, and then someone handed him a guitar, and so he very politely started playing songs for everyone. So I rushed to Twitter, and I was like, well, I feel really bad for the cows. First they got killed and turned into steaks, and then they had to sit through a John Mayer concert. So rude. I think it totally bummed him out. But I don't know why he cares. What does he care the guy who hosted Shipmates says about him on Twitter? He's a crazy, like, rock god who's amazing at guitar, and yet, you know, there he was on Twitter the next day, like, why are people so mean to me on Twitter? I mean, presumably before he bought a box of tampons and a copy of Twilight, right? I'm kidding. I am teasing you, John Mayer.
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18: Hey, hey, stop. What if I suck? Wouldn't that be embarrassing? All right, listen, before I say anything and get into the show, I just want to point out that if you're out in the audience and you're thinking about getting into comedy, you have just seen the best reason to do it. A whole band playing for no reason, except you happen to be walking in. Isn't that a great feature of a job? I mean, wouldn't that cheer up your job? Every time you do some little thing in the office, boom, a whole band kicks in. You're hanging in the office, hey, I think I'll take these papers over to the Xerox machine, get them copied, you know. Ha! Looks like it's broken. Better head back. Hey, thank you. I'm the receptionist. You've been a great office. I'll be here all week. So anyway, my name is Richard Jenny. I'm from New York, where our slogan is, show me a guy with one foot, and I'll show you a guy who tried to hide his money in his shoe. All right. last time I was in New York was for the Democratic Convention. Yes, people... bunch of people from all the different states bragging about Mr. Chairman, the great and wonderful state of Tennessee. And I was home in front of the TV going, shut up. I've been there. Come on. That's the trouble with the convention is they brag so much that it gets really boring. I think the political conventions would be a lot more fun if they would just, you know, send up like the worst guy from the state, you know, and be funny. You know, you go, the chair recognizes the state of Mississippi. And they just send out the fattest redneck in suspenders.
19: Mr. Chairman.
18: Mississippi, state slogan,
19: the you'll never be lonely as long as your sister's home state is proud to cast all of its southern votes, doodah.
18: You know, just be funny about it.
19: Chair recognizes the state of Florida. Florida?
18: Hola, Senor Chairman! Fellow deadheads! Florida, the cocaine, alligator, and mosquitoes as big as your sister's state. Just to show you I'm not being cheesy, my own hometown, we just...
19: Chair recognizes New York. State of New York.
18: Hey, who's the chairman? Phil Douglas. New York. was going to cast all of its votes right now, but like usually happens in New York, some lowlife stole half of the votes. I don't know what happened. We had them last night. The contractors had the key. Let God be the judge. I don't know. Yeah, thanks.
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6: Little bit about me, going bald, check it out, bam. Yeah, going bald. Going bald on the back of my head is like having the weirdest form of Alzheimer's disease. Because you see, this is happening right now. But because I can never see that, I keep forgetting daily that I have the hairline of a one-year-old. I'm just walking around with this self-esteem I didn't earn. That is until life throws its little reminders my way. Like any time I walk into a convenience store that has that security camera hanging right above the entrance, that they always hook up to a monitor. Why would you do that? That is so me. Because now I gotta look at this thing and go, who is this old guy that keeps following me? Whoever he is, he's quick. This is what my mother bought me for Christmas. She bought me Rogaine and teeth whitener. There's no punchline coming. She didn't even take the time to wrap these two nuggets of self-esteem separately. No, she just crammed them into a box of shame to save on packaging. So there I am, Christmas morning. Oh, Merry Christmas, Mom. Merry Christmas, Dad. Thank you so much. You want me to open mine first? Sure. What'd you get me? What? Do I embarrass you, Mom, with my helipad and my candy corn chiclets? Is that too much for you, huh? Maybe I should go back to this bridge you think I live under and keep it safe from three goats that come by every once in a while. You know what you're getting for Christmas next year? You're getting Life Call and Depends wrapped in a coffin.
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21: I find that this generation, the young people of today, the 20-somethings and the 30-somethings who insist on acting like 20-somethings, that you find so much in Los Angeles, dudes with a Hello Kitty backpack and bad facial hair, and they're 38, and you're like, bro, it's over. You know that those are the guys who are going to graduate to white pants and a beard and an expensive car in 10 years and hitting on girls one quarter their age to the disgust of all on Earth. White pants should be worn at two times. One, if you're a sailor, and two, never. Those are the times white pants should be worn by a grown man, ever. Unless you have ice cream for me, don't. Don't wear white pants unless you're going to deliver yogurt to my door. Which I don't think anyone does anymore. I think the days of that are long, long past. What I was saying was the young people of today, I find, are overly entertained and also have a kind of an inflated view of themselves. In my opinion, the teens and 20s of today think that because they have a personal communication device, like we were offered in the 60s by Mr. Spock, that somehow it's made your place in the world more important, and that it's imperative that you be gotten hold of at any time, day or night, and that you be able to text your drunk, tattooed, rapey, douchebag friends with their spiked up hair and their Axe body spray. You know what I'm talking about. Don't go all quiet. You know you're texting while you're driving. Because what? You can pilot a giant SUV and text and never look at the road? Because you're magic. And everybody spells like Prince from 25 years ago. I heart you. You are hot. I love you too. Words are gay, old man. We don't need to observe words anymore. Those times is past. Old lady, why is she in the road? Old ladies are not hot. Let's hook up.
13: I heart comedy.
22: My friends are all so healthy. They are. They just... You know, always starts with what they have to drink, too. Like, I went to lunch with my friend. You know, I always order a Coke. He's like, oh, I have water with lemon. All right, wait. What, are you better than me all of a sudden? And what's the lemon for? The lemon doesn't make it fun. Just means you got water with seeds in it. All right, that's all it means. Can we just have Coke and Pepsi in the same building? Really? I mean, is it that big a deal? Every time I go to a restaurant, what would you like to drink? Can I have a Coke? Is Pepsi okay? Is Canadian money okay? Because no, Pepsi sucks, all right? It's not okay. It's never okay. Everybody was happy with Coke, all right? Stop having stuff nobody likes, you know? And stop, it's just like orange popsicles. Why do they still have orange? Nobody likes them. That's what happens. Eat the grape and the cherry first, and all you get left is orange. Yeah. And your mom won't buy new popsicles. Why didn't you finish the last box? Oh, because all we got is punk-ass orange for some reason. That's why I didn't finish the last box, because orange sucks. Well, I'm not buying new popsicles. Well, there goes my whole summer then, doesn't it? I don't see you reaching for the orange either, do I, Ma? That's why your lips are purple, all right? You don't think I watch? Yeah, I don't care. I'm moving out. I don't give it. I know I'm 30. Oh, and by the way, look at that. Yeah, I'll pepper spray my mom, too. I don't care.
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0: Sarah Silverman.
1: I'm not a like a hoity-toity kind of girl. I don't wear any jewelry. I'm not like I'm not into jewelry or anything. I'm such a hypocrite. There's a jewel that I think is I'm gonna sound like such a Jap. There is one jewel that I think is stunning that I. It's just like a classic, and it's just, and by Jap, I mean Japanese. But it's just gorgeous, you know, and it's really, it's rare. You know, it's only found like on the tip of the tailbone of Ethiopian babies. They debone the babies. I know that sounds so bad when you say it out loud, but no, if you saw it, so worth it. So worth it. You know, it's like, how do I even describe it? Like if a diamond had that newborn baby smell. Like, I want it! But I have a moral issue with it, obviously, because they're treating the unions that debone the babies really bad. Your battles, I guess. So cute. I can't wait till Sunday. I'm gonna see my favorite niece and my other niece. And you shouldn't have favorites. I know I shouldn't, but I can't help it. She's crazy about me, and I love that in people. And I can make her laugh so easily. I've always been able to make her laugh, like literally since she was a baby. I could make her laugh, which is so great. And you know what babies love? Ethnic jokes. She came out of the closet recently, my niece. She announced to the family that she's a lesbian, and she's 7. Did I mention that? And I don't even know if she knows what a lesbian is, but I support her completely. And I'll tell you what's heartbreaking. She goes to a school where the kids are not allowed to play tag on the playground. It's just, you know, and the reason that they give is that they say, you know, if a kid loses at tag, it could give him low self-esteem. And I know, you know, first of all, it's retarded, okay? And I'm sorry, I know I shouldn't say that, but. And by retarded, I mean they can do anything. You know?
4: I was thinking, if the flying saucers land and little green people get out, what if they're in the nude and we don't know what not to look at? Or what if Mexicans get out? That'd be neat, wouldn't it? Alien aliens. I can't imagine it, though. There's no place on a flying saucer to hang a dingle ball. Don't have a hang-up about Mexican. Listen, what do you talk about hang-up? Don't I live in the second most populous Mexican city in the world? Well, I can't ignore them. I would tell you I lived in a Mexican neighborhood if it weren't for the blacks. I'm for the minorities, especially in sports. I'm for the white guys. Now I'll pick on our other neighbors too, the Canadians. You look at their money and you can tell how strange they are. They put the queen on one side of a coin. Now you think this is real nice. Look on the other side, they got a beaver. What the hell glory is there in first place if second place went to a beaver? Now they talk about stuff on TV that I don't mention in a nightclub late at night. To talk about douche, I never mention that. But you don't have to be a pervert to see the sexual content in television advertising. They got this one commercial, this woman sits up in bed and she says proudly, I'm cleaning my oven. Her hands are under the covers, you figure it out. And the product is easy off, really.
13: Continuous stand-up. This is iHeart Comedy.
0: People think they got to make a choice still. That's the problem. People go, well, I gotta love God or I gotta love science. I can't love both. Yes, you can. Yes, you can. It's 2013. We're sophisticated enough now as a people. You should be able to accept a complicated premise like loving God and science equally, okay? But if you had to pick one, science. You always pick science. Why are people arguing about this still? It's ridiculous. It's... Here's why. Here's the reason why. Scientists work every day to cure diseases, and God keeps on making new diseases. He's not on our team. It's ridiculous. But here's the thing. It's hard to support a scientist because of the way he looks. That's the problem. Did you ever see a scientist? The most informative people on Earth, they look like the least informative people on Earth. Their hair's a mess all the time. Crooked tie, wrinkled shirt. Every scientist looks like he's like, I don't have time to find a comb! The universe is expanding! Dude. Take a bath, slow down. We'll talk after you wash. Scientists look like hell because they don't take pride in their appearance, obviously. And I think they don't take pride in their appearance because they're depressed. That's my theory. And I think they're depressed because we are not supporting them. It's a full circle kind of thing. We're just not supporting them. When's the last time you saw a scientist on a TV show? Ever. Never. I've never seen. I mean a real TV show, by the way. Kelly Ripa in the morning. All right? Something like that. Good Morning America. Something that people consider real. The news. I've never seen a scientist on the news. Nobody. It's all subculture. Nobody's talking about it in the mainstream. They found the God particle. Okay? If you don't know what that is, it's important. It's called the God particle.
13: All laughs, all the time. I Heart Comedy.
5: Dimitri Martin.
7: When I was in high school, I experimented sexually. The experiment was to never have sex with anybody, no matter how hard I tried. Success! Hypothesis confirmed. When you're having sex with somebody, you can say yes, or yeah, or uh-huh. But for some reason, you can't say yep. Yep, oh, yep, baby. Yep, yep, yep, yep, yep, yep, indeed! Affirmative. If you say someone has balls, it's like saying they have guts. But it's not a perfect comparison. Because you can have a gut feeling. That's something you trust, but you can't really translate that. You can't be like, I think we should go to the party. I can feel it in my balls. I've got a ball feeling. Let's do this. No, I think you should see a doctor. I don't think... When I trip, I feel like that's the world saying, come here for a sec. Pulling me closer for a second. Yeah, what do you want? I just want to remind you that you're uncoordinated. I'm aware of that. Thank you. Can I go now? Yeah, you can go. But never, ever try to outrun me. Okay, world, I'll see you later. Yeah, I'll see you in about 50 years. Sometimes I feel like the world is just being mean, like when it's windy out. I'll just be walking on the street, and it's like the world saying to me, hey, you like air? Yeah? Yeah? You need that to breathe? Here's some air right in your face. There you go. Breathe up, stupid. I don't deserve this.
2: I live here in New York. There's a lot of dudes in my neighborhood that have handlebar mustaches, which is cool if you want to have a handlebar mustache, but don't try to have a conversation with me like you don't have a handlebar mustache. And try to talk about regular stuff like music and politics. Nah, dude, if you got a handlebar mustache, all I want to hear you talk about is slinkies and kazoos, and that's it. Talk about kazoos for a few minutes, and you go hop on unicycle and juggle, you carnival face mother. Yeah, I'm tackling the real issues up here. I'm the Lenny Bruce of grocery store and mustache humor. Edgy mustache humor. The Hannibal Buress story. My name is Hannibal, that's my real name. I feel like having this name has caused me to miss out on several potential sexual encounters. Hey, what's your name? It's Hannibal. All right, bye. Seriously, I'm a real dude. That's a movie dude that you're judging me off of. That's not fair. Every day I had the same conversation with people about my name. Your real name is Hannibal? Yes, my real name is Hannibal. Your parents named you Hannibal? Yeah, my parents named me Hannibal. So Hannibal is on your birth certificate? Yes, Hannibal is on my birth certificate, but why did you just ask me the same question in three different ways? I want to choke that person and see how they handle it. Are you choking me right now? Yeah, I'm choking you right now. Are you using your hands to apply force to my neck? Yeah, I'm using my hands to apply force to your neck. Are you trying to stop the circulation of blood and oxygen to my brain so I pass out? Yes, I'm trying to stop the circulation of blood and oxygen to your brain so you'll pass out.
3: We got a little brother. He's a midget, little dude, but that's cool. That's fine. I love him, though, man. I love that cat. Proud of him. Yeah, he's a professional foosball player. He's real tiny. He's real tiny, man. He's real, real tiny. Had his feet fused together. He was cool. Real professional. Professional. My love life is cool. It was all like in flux. You know, it's cool now, man. My girlfriend is cool. You know. But I mean, I used to date this one woman, man. She was one of those ghosts. She was my boo. I dated this other one, man. She was one of those cat people. She was a cat person. Well, you know, like, she didn't, like, have a lot of cats or nothing like that. She just liked to poop in a box. She did. She pooped in boxes. I'm glad I'm a mammal. I really am. I'm proud to be a mammal. I used to think, like, when I was a kid, I used to want to be a bird. I was like, man, I would love to be a bird. So those birds can fly. That's cool, man. You know? But like baby birds, you know, they got it bad, man. Like their mamas, you know, their mama birds, she's got to like regurgitate food in their mouth, man. I don't want no part of that. Even if I could fly, man. You know? Mom bird's like at the nest saying, hey, baby birds, you know. What y'all want for dinner, you know? Baby bird, like, I want McDonald's or I want, you know, worms. And mom bird's like, remember, whatever you choose, it's going to taste like vomit. Okay? So choose carefully.
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23: You know when you leave a hotel room early in the morning, you've got an early flight, you're maybe questioning your life choices and your sexuality. You're thinking, oh, God. And everybody's left the remains of their room service orders outside, little trays with little cakes on them and little bits of dessert and fries. There's always a fry. I always eat that fry. It's a kind of an OCD thing for me. It's something I do to make it a good day for me. And, you know, I just eat the fry. It's like touching a midget for luck. It's just something I do. It's embarrassing sometimes because, you know, the maid is in the hallway maybe and you have to pretend you're tying your shoelace.
8: And Buenos dias to you.
10: I was telling people that I do that. I was telling a friend of mine that I eat the fries.

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1: An article on the fly here that the food chain Subway is getting a lot of hate mail from parent groups. And the reason they're getting all this hate mail is because they gave Olympic gold medalist Michael Phelps a new endorsement deal. These parent groups are mad and say he shouldn't get a new endorsement deal because he got caught smoking pot at a college party after the 2008 Olympics. So therefore, he's not a good enough role model to be a spokesman for a company as big as Subway. And let's look at Michael Phelps after the 2008 Olympics. He was 23 years old. He just won 8 Olympic gold medals and got $30 million in endorsements. What did he decide to do with his money, power, and fame? He smoked some pot at a college party. Oh, no. As far as I'm concerned, that makes him the poster child of the Subway Summertime Good Behavior Program. Because let me tell you something about a 23-year-old Brandon Vestal. If he would have had 8 Olympic gold medals and $30 million in the bank, I'd give those parent groups something to be ashamed about. And it would not be marijuana. I tell you that much right now. I'd know my new status. I'd step it up a notch. Like me personally, I've never had the urge to do cocaine in my life. But if I was 23 years old and already had 8 Olympic gold medals and $30 million in the bank, I would have a swimming pool filled with cocaine. To the top, and I invite all my friends. I was like, hey guys, you look kind of bored. Feel free to take off your shoes and socks and dip your feet into my cocaine. We'd play games and be like, Marco, cocaine. My friends are like, man, Brandon, you sure know how to party. I'm like, guys, we're not even close to done yet. Grab a fistful of cocaine out of the pool and follow me downstairs in the basement. We're going to pistol whip some endangered monkeys. If you hit them with those pistols, throw that cocaine in their face. You unathletic poor people don't know this, but wounded monkeys love cocaine. Thanks for coming with me on that, too. I do that joke all over the country, and when I get to that monkey part, I lose half the audience every time. So if you were, I had no idea that people got offended by monkey violence jokes. I had no idea that was an issue, but it is. So if you're offended by that joke, which obviously some of you are, relax, I'm nowhere close to having $30 million. But if you ever see online or on the news that Brandon Vestal signed a contract for $30 million, I suggest you get online and start to Save the Monkeys Foundation that day. Because the Brandon Vestal Destroys Monkeys tour begins as soon as the bus gets painted.
2: Robin Williams.
3: Sorry I'm a little late. I asked somebody where Peachtree was and... Oh, God. I got Peachtree Road, Peachtree Lane, Peaches and Cream, Peachy King, Peach Schnapps Lane. Man, you're like a damn compass near north. You don't know where to go. Just keep going till you get to the pit. I guess there's smoke in the air. They must be working up in Noble today. Yeah, baby. I know. If you feel ill up there, try and just cross the state line. I said I wanted my mama cremated, not smoke cured. You don't leave her there till winter. Just add water and she's back. What were they giving as ashes? Well, we used to substitute concrete. I knew it was bad when we threw Grandma in the lake and she set up. Well, obviously you've rebuilt since Sherman. Things are looking good. CNN, the home of Ted. I guess Ted and Jane are, they gone now, is it? Oh, I guess she found God and Ted found out it wasn't him.
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4: I mentioned partying earlier. I like that. I like to party. But you know how when you get older, it starts to get pathetic? Like, you know, you have your friends, your one friend that, like, in his 20s, he was always like, party! And then you're in your 30s, and he's always like, party! And then you're in your 40s, and he's like, party! And you're like, when are you going to die? When is that going to happen? I hate the phrase, party like a rock star. You know that phrase? Ugh, it makes me so angry. I hate when anybody picks on some cliche thing and then says it like it's their own thing, you know what I mean? And we were recently about to go out one night,

0: I love my wife, but I hate her stupid friends. And one of her friends recently said this. She goes, in all seriousness, we're about to go out. And she goes, you guys, tonight, let's party like rock stars. And I wanted to punch her in the face forever. Like, I'd still be punching her. I'd have to cancel this weekend. I really want to go to Nashville, but you asked for it. I hate the phrase party like a rock star so much. I'd like to build a time machine for the singular purpose of going back 3 years and finding the first douche who said party like a rock star and kick him as hard as I can. And you know it happened like in Orange County 3 years ago. Some guy's hanging out with his douchebag bros going, you guys, tonight, let's party like rock stars. And his buddy's like, that's awesome, man. And then you hear vroomp, and then I pop out, bink, and kick the dude right in his ding-ding. And you know he would forget what he was saying. Because he'd be like, what was I saying before that guy that looked like Beaker from The Muppet Show? The Viking beard popped out, kicked me in my hoo-ha. I don't know, bro, but I hate time machines. Me too. I really think if you're going to use the phrase party like a rock star, you should be forced to be specific about which rock star you intend to party like. If you go, tonight, man, I'm partying like Bon Scott from AC/DC, then it's like, be careful. If you know your AC/DC history, that ends badly. That dude died partying, so bring a spotter. Or if you go, tonight, I'm doing it 90s style, man. I'm partying like Marilyn Manson. What that means is you drink absinthe and dance around in a graveyard. And to you, I say, party on, Marilyn. But don't invite me to your weirdo party. Because I will not respond to that evite.
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2: Like, you know when you can just trace the saddest part of your life to a specific space and time? And for me, it was last Wednesday. You know what time it is. It's Girl Scout cookie time! Hi, yeah! Just standing out in front of Kroger's. Those little cookie pushers. You wanna buy some cookies? No, I don't need cookies. But if you buy like $5, you could put them in the freezer, eat them all year long. I'll take 40. You know what's really messed up is like I went to the doctor. I know who can afford to do that, Cincinnati. And you know when the nurse tells you your weight, and you're always like, oh, wait a minute, I'm wearing clothes. That adds like 40 pounds, right? Like, no, it doesn't. And whatever, I gained 15 pounds this year. I may lose it. I may not. I don't know. But it's always a shock when you find out you've gained weight, right? It always, like, snuck up on you. Ah, it just snuck up on me. It just snuck up on me. Like, no, fatty, it doesn't just sneak up on you. Right? Because there are signs along Fat Highway that you choose to ignore. And, like, here's how I knew. I decided that I owned a pair of going out sweatpants. You know the pair, you know. I like these are the velour ones. These are my good pair. The elastic's still strong, and I scrape the cheese stains off of these. These are my good pair, man. I could wear these somewhere nice, like Applebee's. I could really. But I like to dress them up. I dress up my sweats. I like to put on like a little matching kind of cute zip-up hoodie. You know, I like to be classy. And my sister-in-law, she's such a bitch. She's always like, she's like a fashion queen, like a label person. And she's always like, oh my God, Christina, are you wearing a Puma top with an Adidas bottom? I mean, no, bitch, that's Target on Target. What?
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1: 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I Heart Comedy.
0: I like to golf myself. I'm a scratch golfer. Every time I hit the ball, I go, where the hell did that one go? Oh, I'm atrocious. I was in the other fairway so much. I actually became better friends with the foursome ahead of me than the people I was playing with. Hey, it's John again. How you doing, John? It's in the drain this time. Hit the tree, went off the duck's ass, rolled right into the drain. We fell out. Tommy couldn't swing, he was laughing so hard. And they shouldn't number the holes, they should name them. What hole are you on? Aggravation. How about you? Pain in the ass. It's all water. Not a blade of grass and the whole damn thing. Even the groundskeeper was yelling at me, the hell you them off the ladies' tees for, pal? Hey, it's my second shot. Go feed the grass, ugly. Man, I hit a shot last month. I was in Huntsville, Alabama, doing a charity. I hit a shot. It hit a tree and went behind me. I was actually losing ground on the hole. And I'm with this good old boy from Alabama. He says, damn, John. He says, man, I've been to 2 world fairs, and I never saw nothing like that in my life. I guess you've seen it all, haven't you, Bubba? You could die tomorrow, couldn't you? Take me now, Jesus. I've been to the mountaintop. What a character, man. He had a gun rack on his car. What's with the gun rack? In that case, I slice one into the brush. Sometimes it'll flush out a nice pheasant. If you can golf under 100, bring home a nice pheasant. You had a good day. I saw O.J. Simpson last week golfing. He was right by the snack bar. And I'm thinking, I could have ended up golfing with him. Because sometimes when you don't have a foursome, they team you up, you know? I'm thinking, imagine golfing with O.J. You're trying to be polite all day long. Everything out of your mouth's coming out wrong. Oh, you murdered that one, O.J. I mean,
2: You hit it hard. You really hit it hard. That's a hell of a slice. I mean, you're pushing it to the right. Well, you're hacking it up out here. I mean, you're not having a good day.
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22: And when you're tripping on acid or mushrooms, that's usually, any hallucinogenic, doesn't matter, but that's usually the best story is the maintained story. You know, not when it's happening, it's a nightmare, but in retrospect, when you're done tripping, it's a great story, you know. That whole thing of where reality intrudes and you have to deal with other people who aren't tripping and, you know, you're up on the roof and you're listening to music and your, you know, boombox runs out of batteries. You're like, we have to get more batteries. Okay, guys, how are we gonna, you know, and you got to plot it and plan it out. And like, you know, where are you going to go? And it's going to be, get a map and then, you know, all right, you're going to be sergeant at arms. I'll be the general and, you know, whatever. And then, and it takes forever because every time you get in a new situation, a new environment, you have to comment on that, hang out. You know, you go from upstairs on the roof, downstairs into the building. You're like, oh, yeah, inside. I remember inside. I like inside. Inside's pretty cool. I mean, I like inside. It's a good concept. I like the concept of inside, you know. And then you got to get your money, which you can't remember how it works. You know basically the premise. I give that, and then I get something. But you don't, you can't deal with the you know, minutia of money. And because there's two concepts that go right out the window when you're tripping. That is time and money. And time is just, it's ridiculous. It doesn't mean anything. What do you mean it's 317? What does that even mean? 317? I mean, why not 200, 900, 400, and 1? I mean, it's stupid. It's arbitrary, man. And the money, you know, just enough to grab a bunch, and because you know it's important later when you're not tripping. But then it takes you forever. It takes an hour. You finally get decide on which drugstore because you don't want to run into your ex. So you pick out your drugstore, you plot your route, and you get there, and then you have the argument about who's going to go up and actually try to conduct this thing. Shut up, I can do it. I can totally do it, man. No, I'm tripping less now because of this conversation. I can, shut up, I'll do it. Hello today. I know that magazine. I want to get 6C batteries. C battery. Yes. No change. No change. I don't want any change. Keep it.
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4: George Carlin.
23: The whole revolution is about values. Values of any kind, you know? What you'll do for $10, what you'll do with $10. Values. I often think of that when I go past the novelty store. You know, the novelty store, tricks, jokes, fun, fool your friends. They sell the dribble glass, joy buzzer, whoopee cushion, plastic Swiss cheese. They have a little foam rubber sandwich with a bite missing from it. I often wonder how hungry people feel when they walk past, you know? Guys that don't have lunch money together, man. Going past the novelty store. Wow, I'd be salty. I'd be ready for a little trashing right away, you know? Start there. That's not the biggest insult. The biggest insult, however, is the fake vomit. Imagine that, artificial vomit, wow. Some people can't scrape real vomit together, man. Guys are ordering 3 dozen vomit on the phone, man. Lenny Bruce once said the reason the artificial vomit sells is because the artificial dog crap sold so well. I grew up watching the dog crap in the window. Boy, that was, I always thought, at first I thought a dog had gotten in the window and done it there, you know. It was always right next to the false teeth there that you wind up and let go, right? Little plaster Paris dog crap, wow. Sure is strange. How do you ask for that, you know? What do you say to the guy?
24: I'd like to see something in a dog crap, please.
23: Well, what did you want to spend on that?
5: Money's no object. It's for a very good friend. I rather fancy that beige number in the window.
23: Oh, that's not beige. That's champagne gold. It's our breed of the month, bulldog. You buy a bulldog, we throw in a fox terrier free.
5: Yeah. I imagine there would be collectors, you know, guys that had every breed.
23: Yeah. Hey, you got any St. Bernard?
5: Yes, but there's no room in the window for that. The Doberman Pinscher, you'd always know the authentic Doberman Pinscher would be the one with the little pieces of clothing and buttons in it, right? Yeah.
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6: I was at the breakfast table this morning, and I read in the newspaper that more and more adults are living at home with their parents. That surprised me. I was like, Mom, did you read this? I can't believe it. I'm so surprised I caught Fruit Loops all over my bib. Came out all haphazardly. I'm joking. My mom read that for me. Sound it out. Sound it out. Maury and Maury. Adults. I don't like reading the newspaper. Because, first of all, it's hard. Also, they never wrap up a story on the front page. And I'm never curious enough to go inside to find out how anything ever ends. And after a 9-year trial, the jury finally came in with the verdict of, continued on page 22, column C. I guess I'll never know. You ever see these people? I want to learn. I want to be a learner of things. You want me to know what's going on? You put a picture of it on the front page. Reading's hard. You ever try that? No, I read good. Goodly. But I hate when you're trying to read something and you come across the expression, one thing led to another. What in the hell kind of lazy writing is that? Isn't that your job as the writer to tell me how this led to that? You can just throw that in there? Adolf Hitler was rejected as a young man in his application to art school. One thing led to another. And the United States dropped 2 atomic bombs on the sovereign nation of Japan. This is some pamphlet!
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2: I know I'm getting old. I was at a club the other day. And I saw this girl. I was like, who's your daddy? She was like, you freak. I was like, no, I want to know who's your daddy. I want to make sure I ain't go to high school with him. That was a question. Who is your father? This girl called me old the other day because I gave her my house phone number. I was like, call me the house phone. She was like, house phone? And I was trying to, this girl came to me trying to dance, right? Came with some old think you could dance. She was like, I was breathing hard watching her do that. I was like, Then she was like, sir, do you want to pop, lock, and drop it? You trying to kill me. All you getting is this right here. I can't do none of that. I go to the club. I don't even dance. I just make noise. You know the person just make noise? All you hear is like, ah! Black people, we got a colorful language, man. We make up our own phrases and own meanings for stuff. Like, it's a popular phrase now. I don't know if you heard of it. It's called no homo. You heard of this phrase? If you don't know what no homo means, this is what no homo means. No homo means you're about to say something homo, but you don't want anybody to think you're homo, so you qualify your statement by saying no homo first. Example, this guy's got a nice shirt, right? I could never go up to him to be like, nice shirt. He'd be like, yo, what are you, a homo? But I say, no homo, nice shirt, he'd be like, yo, word, this is kind of nice, right? I got this in like 8 colors, like, no homo, no homo. And I'm not homophobic. I used to be homophobic. I was so homophobic, I thought chewing gum was gay. You know that freshen up gum, the thick gum?
7: They got the jelly stuff in the middle. Anybody ever give you a piece of that gum, you bite into it, and it explodes in your mouth, and you feel violated? You're like, yo, let me get a piece of gum. Oh, whoa, whoa, whoa. Whoa, time out. This gum just made love to my mouth. Time out.
8: Jerry Seinfeld.
9: I'm always irritated by that effect of watching TV late at night. I do this most nights. I'm watching TV. Tell me if you have this happens to you. You're watching TV. It's getting late. You're getting tired. You're starting to fall asleep. You think to yourself, I could get into bed and go to sleep right now. But I don't. I don't go to bed. I fight, sleep, and continue searching for entertainment. No, I gotta find a car blowing up somebody naked. I don't care what it is. I gotta find... What is this? Go to bed! The finger that hits the button on the remote control is the last part of the human body to fall asleep. You're out cold. That finger's still going, still looking. It is amazing what people will believe. I watch these infomercials late at night. I start to believe them. I don't know what the hour is. There is an hour that I'm watching... And I start thinking, you know, I don't think I could cut through a shoe with any of my knives. That does look pretty good. There is nothing about my life that I could tell you that is more embarrassing than the fact that I have actually spoken the words, I would like to order the Ginsu knife. I wish I was making all this up. I actually own the Ginsu knife. I'm going to get this knife and cut my shoes up.
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10: I grew up on Wild Kingdom. Who remembers Wild Kingdom?
24: Yes, yes, yes.
10: Wild Kingdom was a macho animal show. They would capture one animal per episode. They'd capture him in a net. Then they'd always let him go at the end of the show. But remember they'd always tag him first? They put that big Wild Kingdom tag on, like, choo choo.
24: They go running away, like, what the hell is that? It's a mutual alone hall, what is that?
10: And you know that animal was the loser of his pack, right? You know that wildebeest goes home to his buddies, you know? He's like, hey guys, what's up? They're like, dude, what happened to you? I don't know, I took a nap. Get lost, man. When I first got to New York, I would go down the East Village. I would do shows down there, like, you know, Avenue C, Avenue D, F, G, H. I'd be down there, these kids that had the, you know, the tattoo parlors and the piercing. They were, I mean, not just a little piercing, like a little tatong. Not just a little rock and roll tatong. Not just like tatong, tatong. They had them everywhere. They had the whole tatong, tatong. Tatong. I'm down there, I'm like, who's tagging these kids anyway? I think it might be Wild Kingdom. Think about it, as part of some weird Wild Kingdom project. They're tagging him, they're gonna come back in like 20 years and do a follow-up special. The guy's gonna be like, we're here in the East Village with Wild Kingdom. All the specimens we tagged still don't have jobs.
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25: I want to tell you one story. This was the best meal I've ever had in my life, all right? This happened when I was 11 years old in Chicago, Illinois, where I grew up. And it took place at a little restaurant called the Salt and Pepper Diner, which was a family restaurant in the city, which means that it caters mainly to teenagers and homeless schizophrenics. Now, I go into this place one day when I'm 11 with my best friend, John. We walk into the Salt and Pepper Diner one day, and they had a jukebox there, all right? And the jukebox was three plays for a dollar. So we put in $7 and selected 21 plays of Tom Jones's What's New Pussycat. And then we ordered and waited. Here's the thing about when What's New Pussycat plays over and over and over and over and over again. The second time it plays, your immediate thought is not, hey, someone's playing What's New Pussycat again. It's, hey, What's New Pussycat is a lot longer than I first thought. And it has like a dip in the middle. You know how some songs have a dip, like Guns N' Roses' November Rain? You're like, hey, November Rain's over. No, it's not. There's more. The third time it plays, you're thinking, maybe someone's playing What's New Pussycat again. The fourth time it plays, you're thinking, whoa. Someone just played What's New Pussycat four times, or at least someone played it twice, and it's a really long song. So, the fifth time is the kicker. Now, we're watching the entire diner at this point. Most people have gotten wind as to what's going on. And we're staring at this one guy, and he's sitting in his booth, and his, like, hand is shaking while his stupid kids jump around, and, like, he's been onto us since the beginning. And he's staring at his coffee cup like this, and he has this look on his face like, aw, like he just got his 30-day chip from anger management. And he's staring like this, and the fourth play fades out. It's dead quiet. And then, I don't know if you know this, but the song begins very subtly. Bwah, bwah, what's new, pussycat? And the guy goes, damn it! And pounds on the table, and silverware flies everywhere, and it was fantastic. But a word about my friend John and what a genius he was. Because when we were first up at the jukebox and we were punching in the What's New Pussycats, right? I'd punched in about 7. And then John says to me, hey, hey, hey, wait. Before we drop in another What's New Pussycat, let's put in one It's Not Unusual. And that is when the afternoon went from good to great. After 7 What's New Pussycats in a row, suddenly, dum da dum dum da na na na na na, it's not unusual, and the sigh of relief has swept through the diner. People were ecstatic. It was like the liberation of France. You know, for years, scientists have wondered, can you make grown men and women weep tears of joy by playing Tom Jones's It's Not Unusual? And the answer is yes, you can. As long as it is preceded by 7 What's New Pussycats. And on the other hand, when we went back, It's Not Unusual fades out. It's dead quiet. What's new, pussycat? People went insane. No one could handle it. No one could handle it. And they were surrounded by this, like, seemingly indifferent staff, you know, that was just like, yep, same as always. My only wish is that one of the schizophrenics had stood up and been like, now you know what it's like to live in my brain. They unplugged the jukebox after 11 plays. And that was the best meal I've ever had.
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12: I see pictures of us when we first got married. I can't believe it. It was only 10 years ago. 10 years ago. We just looked like so filled with hope, my wife and I. Just bright eyes and hair. I had so much hair. Just looked great. We looked like we're on our way to Vegas. You know that feeling when you're on your way? You're like, anything can happen. Yay! Now all the shots of us look like we're on the return flight after we got our ass kicked in Vegas. There's bloodshot eyes and messy hair. It's awful. It completely changes everything. And this is the hardest part, because you hook up. I love women. I've always been with girls. I've had long relationships. I've always respected them. And now this was the ultimate woman. This is the romantic story of my life. The woman I'm going to marry. Romance to the end of time. But then you have kids and pets and in-laws and mortgages and all this other crap. There's no time for romance. We are now business partners in this awful nonprofit organization. We are working our ass off for nothing. For nothing. Well, it's for a good cause. It's awful. It totally changes everything. In the beginning, my wife was the hot chick who I had sex with. I just sit on the couch and watch her go by. Yay. Now she's the wash your hands lady. Now she just runs around the house yelling at all of us 24 hours a day. Did you wash your hands? Did you wash your hands? Did you wash your hands? Did you wash her hands? She's like a human tissue box. Pulls wipes out of every orifice on her body. Take a wipe. Take a wipe. Take a wipe. Take a wipe. Take a wipe. So now I gotta be turned on by the wash your hands lady. It's tricky. And she doesn't look at me like a sexual being. I'm like this weird weatherman that she lives with, apparently. It's my job to tell her the weather 24 hours a day. As soon as she wakes up in the morning, is it cold out? How cold is it gonna be? Do I need a jacket? Do I need two jackets? What the hell do you know? You're always hotter than me anyway. So you put the wash your hands lady and the weatherman together. It's not a real sexual vibe going on. And look, I love this woman. She's great. She's, you know, she's great. I love her. But she is now the scariest woman I know. And she has to be, because these demons are trying to kill us. She used to become more powerful than they are. We hear her coming down the hallway. All three of us just freak out. Did everybody do? Are you sure? Did you? Are you sure you did everything?
11: Who left out the bathroom towel?
12: And no loyalty. We sell each other out immediately. It was the little one. It was the little one. She can't defend herself. Where are you taking me? And I'm kissing her ass. Good job, honey. Towels are important.
11: I'll be back for you.
12: Okay. I'll be cleaning something.
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14: I was in St. Petersburg, Russia. They actually have a version of The Price is Right in Russia. You know, up next, a loaf of bread. I'm on the road a lot, so I rent a lot of movies, and I like to catch up on movies I've never seen. I finally saw Brokeback Mountain, which I had never seen. Two gay cowboys starring an Australian directed by a Chinese guy. Add a couple of old Jews, you got my building. Saw that movie Memoirs of a Geisha. It was beautiful, right? But every single person in the movie talk like this. Everybody talk just like this. And eventually you're ready to commit harakiri. You want to say, please speak the Japanese and give me the English subtitle. I finally saw Million Dollar Baby. Did you see that one? Yeah. You know, Morgan Freeman doesn't even have to leave the house anymore. He just stays at home and narrates every movie that he's in.
15: The first time he came to Shawshank, I guess you could say we liked him there right away. I wish I could say he resisted the advances of the sisters. Soon the father penguin will give the egg back to the mother penguin. Because if he doesn't, she said she wanted to be a boxer. And Johnny said, I don't train girls, but I will if you'll let me buy you dinner.
14: You thought I was going to go there, didn't you? You thought I was going to go there, didn't you?
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3: I love this, but you know what I can't stand? Sometimes before I'm about to do a show, some idiot will come up to me and say, hey, break a leg. Hope you rupture your spleen. They don't mean anything by it. We just don't even know what we're saying in our language. I don't want to beat a dead horse. I don't want you to either. There's more than one way to skin a cat. How many ways do you need, you Nazi? Cats take a lot of abuse in our language, don't they? Let the cat out of the bag. Yes, let the cat out of the bag. Sorry, cat got my tongue. You're a pervert. We say stupid stuff. He looks down his nose at me. We all look down our nose. If he could look up his nose at you, either he'd be a freak or you'd be a booger. Those are the only options. Looking for a needle in a haystack. Who's shooting up in the barn? That's my question. His eyes were bigger than his stomach. Well, run for your life. He's an alien. Who is this bug-eyed anorexic freak? She's a party pooper. Ugh. Keep her away from the dip. He's on the lam. He needs a girlfriend immediately. We say dumb stuff. We worked hard all week. Tonight we're going to go out and paint the town. What? Why don't you vacuum the forest and carpet the freeway while you're at it, Captain Energy? Try decaf, you psycho. I gotta put my nose to the grindstone. Great, you'll be horribly disfigured. Bright-eyed and bushy-tailed. What the hell does that mean, bright-eyed and bushy? That's a squirrel on crack. That's what that is. And what's the difference between naked and buck-naked? It's the same with warm and lukewarm. What's the difference there? Who are Buck and Luke, and why are they so warm and naked? He said it tongue-in-cheek. I don't give a rat's ass. Who wants to receive a rat's ass?
16: I welcome you, Dick. It's nice to have you. If I may call you Dick.
17: Well, I've been called almost everything.
16: Imagine that comes with the territory, doesn't it?
17: I'd like to add something, though. I don't see your show very often. Sometimes I'm working at that time of the evening, but I caught it last night, and I was immensely impressed, and I think you ought to run for president. Let me tell you a few things. I'm an expert on how to run for president. Not how to win, but how to run.
16: Yes, you are that.
17: I do a few things to you. Mm-hmm. First, let me tell you your assets. You're young, 42, right?
16: Right.
17: You come over on television like gangbusters. And boy, I'm the expert on how important that is.
16: You're not going to lend me your makeup man, are you?
17: No, I'm going to lend him to Lyndon Johnson. You'd have to do a few things, however. You'd have to let your hair grow.
16: A little longer?
17: Yeah, tease it a little in front across the forehead. But all in all, I think you'd make quite a candidate. Great candidate. Mm-hmm. And I'll tell you what I'll do, and I won't do this with any of the other potential candidates for president.
16: Mm-hmm.
17: If you'll run for president, I'll run for vice president. And what a ticket, a dream ticket that'd make. A real nightmare.
16: Yes.
17: Deal? What do you think?
16: That is the...
17: Running for president.
16: Now, this reaction tonight, may I ask you very candidly and very honestly for openers, with that kind of a reaction from an audience who obviously meant that when you walked out, are you going to run as a Republican presidential candidate for next year?
17: Well, Johnny, that question was not unexpected.
16: No, I imagine not.
17: But I thought I'd save the answer for the Joey Bishop show. I've been reading the ratings. He needs it.
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18: Dane Cook.
19: I was talking to one of my friends the other day, and he's one of these obnoxious people. He likes to read about that you don't understand why anybody would read about. You know, people like that, like they tell you they bought a book, and you're like, oh, it's about the guy that invented the copy machine. And it's great, it's like 1,000 pages. Fascinating, fascinating. I really wanted to beat him to death with that book. Like, how great is it that you died by a book about the copy machine that you read. I don't want to hear about that. I think I'm like a modernist. Whatever's brand new, I like to have that stuff. I don't like to think about what was around 30 years ago. In fact, I always think that whatever generation you are, you think, like, that's the best time to be alive. We get satellite TV, and we get microwaves, and you just think about that. And my buddies tell me about this book, about the copy machine. He goes, you gotta realize something. Before there was a machine that made copies, there was no such thing as a copy machine. It wasn't even called a copy, it was called a duplicate. If you had a copy, you had to take that to somebody who worked in your office, and you'd have to say, hey, I need a duplicate. He started telling me, he goes, let me tell you how they made copies 1,000 years ago. I go, tell me, keep talking. I hate this. I hate everything we're talking about. This is what he tells me, okay? 1,000 years ago, they would line up 300 Shaolin monks, right? They would take these monks, and they would give every monk like an easel with a special paper, and they had these quills, and then one monk would read from a scroll. He would be like, Latin, Latin, Latin, Latin, Latin, Latin words, Latin ideas, Latin, Latin, Latin, Latin. And all the monks, they would listen, and then whatever he said, for hours and hours, days, months, years, they would stand there. That's how they made copies. That's how they made copies. And here's the thing. You know, at some point, one of those monks just turned to the guy next to him and was like, what did they do before this? I'm glad I wasn't born 1,000 years ago. That would have sucked. What?
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18: Thanks. All right. Thanks. Thanks for coming. You don't look the same either. A lot of you are just staring at me going, I thought it was going to be the black guy from Police Academy who makes funny noises. And then some of you think I'm dead. That's a weird thing I get. People think I'm gonna come out here and like for 45 minutes to an hour and go, ah! Gonna tell any jokes? This is really annoying. You know, I've been on movies and I've been on television, but you don't know what a thrill it is for me to finally be playing Glendale. If you can make it in Glendale, that's what they say. I said I don't look the same. I'm bald. I don't think I'm faking you out. I'll show you my balding pate. I'm not like Bret Michaels, you know. It's like, oh, I'll just wear a bandana all the time. These whores will never catch on. You're an interesting crowd. You're kind of young. I'm looking for old people because that's... I used to do shows and I'd be backstage going, there's a lot of old people. And then tonight I'm going, there's not a lot of old people. I haven't done stand-up in a long time. And I have other things that I do for a living. I direct and I do other stuff. There's a connection that I make with a live audience that I just don't get when I'm... I ran out of money, ladies and gentlemen. I'm not going to lie. This taping is part of the alimony tour. We are all paying for a pool that none of us swim in. That sounded dirtier than I wanted to sound. I'm not implying my ex-wife's the size of a swimming pool.
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20: I met the movie previews guy in real life. He really talks like that.
21: Morgan Freeman, Keanu Reeves. They knew too much. We know too much. They went too far. We went too far. He said we went too far, man. Why did we go too far?
20: With that voice, he can take any topic, regardless what it is, and make it cool.
21: In the city, you must fight to survive. He sold tortillas on the corner. and the mob wanted in.
2: I don't know what this guy is, but I want him and his tortillas. I want him. Death!
21: He had one chance, and his chance was to fight back Arnold Schwarzenegger.
2: Listen to me. These are my tortillas. I'm not going to get them out of here. You have to get out of here. They're trying to kill you. Get out. Get out.
21: Double the action. Triple the excitement.
2: Get down.
21: More of the excitement.
2: Get down again.
21: They didn't know who he was.
2: Mijito, where those men who came here, what did they want? Listen to me, Corina, you have to get out of here. They're trying to take my tip.
21: One man, one solution. Arnold Schwarzenegger, this summer is... Little Tortilla Boy.
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5: We was going to my stepmother's funeral, and it was like one of the coldest days in the history of Peoria, Illinois, like 20 below zero. Then you go home, right, and you eat everything. All the neighbors bring food. You know, everybody brings something. You eat and drink, forget about the past, try to look forward. A lady named Miss Irene brought some dressing, beautiful dressing with almonds, you know. It was beautiful. Miss Irene used to help raise me too, you know, with my grandmother. And she had some beautiful dressing. We was eating it till somebody saw some little feet on their almonds.
6: You say, Rich, there's some feet hanging on my almonds.
5: Say, well, you the only one got a roach.
6: The rest of us had almonds. Now kiss my ass. I don't want to hear it, all right? My grandmother said, now don't say nothing to her, boy. So you know she going blind. Say she can't see very well. She probably left the oven open overnight and they crawled in there. But you did have roaches, baby. You had roaches just like everybody else. They're good too, wasn't they, honey?
5: I said this, damn, you know it's damn near impossible to kill roaches. I mean, they just won't die. You be talking about decon roaches, laugh in your face. Roaches come out to me.
6: Hey, when are you gonna have some more decon? Say Friday, okay. Say the decon party Friday, fella. You got anything for the rats? Cause they coming Thursday.
5: Ain't nothing can kill roaches for sure except 12D.
22: You never know. God could be a woman. Like, yeah, you're right, I guess. I don't know why you'd want to take credit for that. On a planet where children are born with cleft palates and AIDS and then die of starvation and cancer. Girl power! Doesn't this planet just feel dudesy? I feel like there's a very male element involved here. It was so close to being done, and something better came along. Like, that's good enough, kid. Get out there. So close. People spend so much time arguing about things like that, which is just ridiculous. Whether God is a man or a woman, it seems insane. We have no way of knowing. People waste a lot of time, and not just on those sort of subjects. Like, if you watch any, alien television show, there are people on there as experts that will convince you they know stuff. Like, oh, well, if there are aliens, they must be carbon-based and from a planet that has water and oxygen and travel at the speed of light to navigate through our space-time continuum. And probably when they get here, our atmosphere would be a little difficult for them. Why does any of that have to be true? I mean, none of that has to be true at all. I mean, there could be aliens around us currently that we just don't perceive. They could just be experiencing time at a different rate than us. You know, think of a fly. The average lifespan of a fly is like 80 hours. So 1 hour out of that fly's life is like a year out of your life. So you know when that same fly keeps landing on the same spot on your body over and over? Well, that's actually a few weeks in between trips to that fly. And your arm's just a sweet vacation spot. It's like, bzz, oh, have you been to Cabo? Bzz, oh, Cabo, bzz, Cabo, bzz, let's go back to Cabo, bzz, Cabo. It's like, Cabo's closed, bitch. They just, time's going by way faster for them. That could be happening right now. There could be little microscopic aliens on the moon that breathe moon dust that are looking at our astronauts' boot print that is still there going, who could have the technology to build something like this? They must be so much more advanced than us. It's such a colossal structure. All the stones are in perfect proximity to one another. They must be so much more advanced than us. Come back. Communicate with us. Who are you?

0: great. But if you were upset or you were offended in any way, please don't worry. I've only got 2 more rape jokes.
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2: I wish I was more. I've always wanted to be the rebel. It doesn't really fit. Like, I'm trying hard. Like, I'm trying to get started smoking. It's tough, man. Every time I take a few puffs, I start coughing. Gotta quit again. It's a positive cycle. I went onto the patch to try to gateway myself into the addiction. That didn't work. Patch just makes you look like a pirate. Which is kind of badass. Smokers have so many benefits. The 10-minute break at work. When I had a day job, if I took a 10-minute break, now I'm the guy standing outside next to the dumpster, just looking around. And if you're not smoking, that's creepy. Smokers can meet women at the bar, give her a light, instant connection. But if I give a chick a light and then I don't smoke, now I'm the guy who hangs out next to dumpsters, and nobody likes dumpster pirate guy.
3: Joan Rivers.
4: So you're single. You going out on dates with people you hate? Yeah, we all go through it. What? Oh, I went out with anything. I was 27 too. If he came walking, talking, find the doorbell, that was it. Anything. I would get obscene phone calls. I'd say, hang on, let me get a cigarette. Anything. Sure, no, 20. My mother, I'm 27 years old, not moving. Do you know what my mother went through? What do you mean you don't like him? He's a lawyer. Mother's a lawyer with pimples. So what? Marry him, the pimples will clear up. Anything. I was desperate too. What I went through single. Remember those days smiling, going out with anybody? How'd you get my name? From a men's room, I'll be there. Anything. Didn't you go through that when you were single? I was a bridesmaid 108 times. You know, it's like they have 108 acetate dresses in your apartment. And when a girl gets married, the bride wants to look pretty. I'll fix those bitches. I'll buy dresses that look like hell in. I had a V-neck with the 3/4 sleeves, Kelly Green acetate. And they say to you, you can wear it anywhere. Where the hell are you going to wear it? 108 bridesmaids' dresses and 108 pair of A.S. Becks dyed to match. Oh, God, am I glad I'm married. So you're working now, what? Yeah, where are you going to look? Yeah. Oh, we all go through it, don't worry. Your mother's only sitting next to women with sons. My mother bought a dog and trained it to point at mothers with single sons. My mother, when she walked into Hadassah meetings, who's got a son? That's all. She gave away her door prizes, anything. All I ever heard was everyone's gone but you. You know those kind of things? Everyone's gone but Sally that your baby's at for. Baby's at for. She's got 2 kids. Mother Sally isn't married. That's not the point. Someone cared for Sally. Someone cared twice for Sally. You knew Sally? Yeah.
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3: Todd Barry.
5: You guys at the Container Store here, huh? Yeah. Well, this one's gonna rock it. Seriously, put down the fried rice and get ready to get into this. No, you can eat it. Container Store is amazing.
6: The most amazing thing about the Container Store, it's really a container store. I saw that sign, I said, no way. I walked in there 4 hours later. I was like, you know what? I think it might be. They sell a wreath container there. A wreath container. If I had enough disposable income to justify buying a wreath container,

0: only be the kind of hotshot who just bought a new wreath every year. We're throwing the wreath out, baby. What? Toss it. 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But I just bought a $2,000 hard shell wreath road case. The same kind used by Santa Claus on his last Japanese tour.
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2: But my friend told her this story. And when she told me the story, I thought I would pee myself. Do you know that way you laugh, your legs won't work right? And I told my wife, I said, Flo just told me the funniest story I'm going to tell my audiences. It's about a dwarf. And she said, well, you can't, Billy, you can't do that. I said, why? She says, because you can't say dwarf. I said, why not? I'm talking about a dwarf. Well, surely you can say dwarf when it's a dwarf you're talking about. She says, they're little people. I said, but little people and dwarfs. There's a difference between a little person and a dwarf. One of them's a dwarf. And they both know which one it is. So I decided to tell it. Her friend got on a Glasgow bus. She sat down, and it just happened to be the last seat. And the bus took off and trundled off into the day. 4 or 5 stops later, the bus stops, and a wee dwarf woman comes on. The wee woman got on the bus, the wee dwarf woman, and discovered there's no seat, and so hung on to whatever was nearest, the seat to the pole or whatever. And the bus took off. There was a wee schoolgirl in a school uniform sitting over here, probably urged along by her mother.
3: Give the woman your seat. Give that woman your seat.
2: She went over to the wee dwarf woman and she said, excuse me, would you like to have my seat? Whereupon the wee dwarf woman flew into a rage and said, aye, because I'm a dwarf. You're offering me a seat simply because I'm a dwarf. Well, I have managed my whole life as a dwarf. It's not a problem to me. Keep your seat. The girl, cringing with embarrassment, went back to her seat, and the bus trundled on in silent embarrassment for a stop or three. Then, oh, please be true. A big Glasgow woman was getting off the bus. And before she went up to the door, she went over to the wee dwarf woman. She said, I'm getting off the bus and I'm leaving my empty seat here. Because I'm a dwarf, you said, no, not because you're a dwarf, because you're another human being. I happen to be leaving the bus. My seat is vacant. I'm merely pointing it out to you that it exists. As a matter of fact, I thought you were extremely rude to that wee girl, and you owe her an apology. As a matter of fact, I hope when you go home tonight, Snow White kicks your ass.

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21: You know why I like the Pacific Northwest? It's a break from the rest of America. The rest of America is not like this. It's a nightmare, man. You go out the rest of America, that's where I spent most of my life, wandering on a Walmart at like 4 a.m. going, what happened? Seriously. Don't let Walmarts in here. They'll eat your town, dude. They will. You keep that one in Renton where it belongs, okay? Isn't that weird? You go to Renton and you just the Walmart, you see the Walmart there and it doesn't even affect you. You just go, yeah, that should be here. Yeah. No, I get it. I was just in Seattle, a city full of amazing intellectuals who read a lot. They're the highest percentage of college graduates. Then I go to Renton, and I'm okay with a Walmart. There's something wrong here. Swear to God, I walked into a Walmart, and the lady goes, hi, welcome to Walmart and Tulsa. So what do you mean? You mean the whole town's in the Walmart? Yeah, they just kept adding on and adding on and... One day I woke up and I was in sporting goods. They won't show me how to clock out. I'm hoping to get transferred to Renton and make a break for it. Anybody like a Walmart? Anybody ever walk into a Walmart and have that put you in a good mood? No. It's not like you walk into Walmart, look around and go, oh, it's gonna be okay. Yeah, we're headed in the right direction as a species. Look what we've accomplished in our race to the bottom. We didn't even bother to pull the chute. We just said, let's hit the ground running. And a big splatter of Chinese products. Let's do it. Just disgusting. The fact that we need that in one building, that doesn't tell you your lives are too hectic. The fact that people wake up and go, oh, I need tires. And lettuce. God damn it. And a basketball, a Bible, and a gun. Grandma's prescription, sunscreen, and a hula hoop. Where am I gonna get that in one structure? You seen this? You ever been to Walmart recently? They added a hair salon to Walmart. Some of you are laughing, some of you are like, hey, it's just a belt, dude. All right?
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0: watch what I eat now. I hate that. Traveling is hard when you have to watch your diet because you go out to eat so much. I like going out to eat, you know? I like visiting the restaurants, but I get frustrated at breakfast. That's where I really have a hard time because I'm an orange juice drinker at breakfast time. Okay, I need a normal size glass of juice. I don't know what kind of shortage we have in our country. You know what I'm talking about, right? Yeah, you don't get a glass. I tell the waitress, please, large juice. No, look at me. I supersize my juice. It's a NyQuil cup of juice. There, here's your large. My wife ordered a small once. Oh, yeah, oh, they came around with a damp rag. I know. I should have got the large juice. I'm not done, lady. I'm not done yet. That's my wife. That's my impression.
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1: I went to high school in London because we moved around a lot because my father thought he was in the military. Then we came back to Massachusetts where I lived and went to school in Massachusetts, but in the summers I worked in Toronto in a planetarium. 9 of us worked there. We had our own softball team. We would play other planetariums in the area. When no one was inside the planetarium, we would practice inside the planetarium, and I played second base, so I stood right under Saturn, the shortstop stood on the Jupiter, and the third baseman stood under Mars. One time we tried this same setup outside, but everybody was just way too far away from each other. I was just standing in the middle of Utah like this. In high school, I went out with 2 different girls. One was like the girl next door, if you live next door to a whorehouse. The other one was an angel on earth. She had little bumps on her back where her wings used to be. Apparently, at one point, she also had wings on the front. I went to take her out. Her father said, I want her home by 8:15. I said, the middle of August? That's cool. It was the first time I was ever in love, and I learned a lot. Before that, I never even thought about killing myself. Sometimes at night, we would go over to the planetarium and lay down on the roof and look up at the stars. It was like being in a galaxy sandwich. I'd bring my harmonica and I had a pair of glasses. I painted lines across the lenses so when I looked at the sky, the stars would become notes on the lines and I would play the sky. One time a shooting star went by, I almost broke my neck. I said, Lucinda, will you always love me? She said, I doubt it, I don't even love you now.
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23: 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Anyone else do heroin? No. That's not funny. Those bed days are the best. People rarely volunteer that information. Sorry, I'm late. I didn't get out of bed till 5 p.m.
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23: 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Just fantasizing about being in a coma. Breakfast in bed, that is a fantasy. Because it gives you the option of going back to sleep when you're done. Well, it'd be rude to eat and run. Should stick around and see if there's lunch in bed. Have a nice bed. I don't believe in making the bed, though. My wife's always like, why don't you ever make the bed? For the same reason I don't tie my shoes after I take them off. Doesn't make sense. You know? We're not putting this thing in storage. Hell, I'm hoping to come back in a couple hours. And I would like it open. Because when our bed's made, it's covered in 40 pillows. Like we're stockpiling ammo for the global pillow fight. I asked my wife, I'm like, what's the deal with all these pillows? They're for decoration. How often are you given a tour of our bedroom? And has anyone ever been impressed by pillows? Like someone's gonna leave your bedroom? I didn't know they were doing that well. They got like 40, 50 pillows on that bed. They're rolling it down.
24: Pillow jokes, really? Is that what he's doing? I didn't know it was gonna be so edgy.
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2: Can't eat carbs, you can't eat fat. Now you can't eat like beef because the cow was mad. You can't eat chicken because it got the flu. And now the pig got the chicken flu. What is the beak? Cover your beak. I'm trying not to get sick. You know where mad cow comes from? They think that it comes like it's a goes on in the brain and the spinal cord. They, when a cow dies or they slaughter it, they grind it up and feed to other cows. I'd be mad too if somebody fed me my brother. Ain't that a bitch? Is this Earl? All to make food bigger and stronger. You just remember, you ever got a piece of chicken from Popeyes? Remember when we was growing up how little it was? And now, like in China, like now you got to worry about catching SARS when you go to the airport. Of course, black folk ain't got to worry about that because you're going to catch that if you go to China. And Southwest Airlines don't go to China. So that's one we going to miss. I don't care what you tell me. Southwest is the official airline of black people. 9/11 happened on United and American. It never would happen on Southwest Airlines. All them black people with $27 tickets to Oakland? We'd have landed that plane. Been in there giving interviews. Look here, I saved the hostages. Somebody talk to the governor, see if he take one of these felonies off my record here. And they honestly, this is true, they say that they're worried about SARS, that it comes from Chinese people consuming the civet cat, the cat. They eat the civet cat. You go to China, you don't see nobody walking no dogs because you don't walk food. You ain't never seen black people walking chickens, have you? Hey, two-piece, come here. You and Biscuit, get your ass in the house.
3: Mark Maron.
4: I don't go after younger women. It's just what I'm attracting right now. I don't attract age-appropriate women, thank God. I don't have anything. That's not a dig on age-appropriate women. My mother still hangs onto the hope. She's like, Mark, you're going to meet an age-appropriate woman and be very happy. And I'm like, how is that possible? How am I going to meet someone my age or within that age range? I mean, I'm a big bag of problems. Whoever I meet is going to be a reflection of that. How is that fun? What are we going to do? Sit on a couch every night and talk about how we both failed? Are we going to have arguments why I can't get along with her teenage son? I mean, how does it play out in your mind? Am I going to be sitting there going, because he can catch. That's why, because he can catch. And he can't wear that varsity jacket in my house. Oh, he's here. Just be cool. Be cool. My second wife was younger than me. I've been through this before. I know what it's about. I've been through this several times. The younger woman thing. I actually thought about having business cards printed up that just said, Mark Maron, a phase you're going through. Resolving daddy issues since 1989. That's what it's about. That's what it's always about. That's what most of it is about. Come on. I know how this ends. I'll finally get comfortable. My heart will be wide open. We'll just be sitting on a couch watching Chopped or House Hunters. And out of nowhere, she'll just say, like, yeah, it's weird. I'm getting along so much better with my dad now. And I'll be like, oh, I guess I'm done. My work is finished. Now it's time for you to move on to an age-appropriate relationship and have some babies. Is that sad? And I don't think it's going to go that way with this one. I don't think I can. Yeah, I think that was a hypothetical one. This one's not going anywhere that quickly. I don't think I could get rid of this one if I had to. She's terrifying. I'm actively scared of her. And somehow in my mind, I've decided, well, that's healthy. It's healthy to be frightened, terrified of the person you love. Like, I think that if you're with somebody and you're not terrified of them, how is that going to last? You know what I mean? How are you going to behave properly if you are not terrified of them? What do you think? Just intimacy and trust is going to hold that together? But it's hard being older because, like, you know that. You're constantly reminded by the fact that you're with a younger person. Because sometimes she'll just hover over here by my head. Like, I'll just feel her looking at the side of my head. And she'll say something like, oh, we got to do your ears. How do I hear that as anything other than, you're old. Look at your hairy ears. One time we were at a hotel, and I picked up something that I thought was a phone. It wasn't a phone. It was a remote control. But that didn't stop me from holding it up going, is this a phone? And then she looked at me and goes, that's the oldest thing you ever did.
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5: New Jersey just passed the strictest anti-bullying law in all the country. 24 hours, a teacher has 24 hours to report if a kid's being bullied. If she doesn't react in that 24 hours, it's going to be her ass, right? Can we just leave the bullies alone? They're kids, for Christ's sakes. Who cares if somebody's getting picked on? Everybody was picked on as a kid. It's a part of growing up. It's an American. America is a nation of bullies, for Christ's sakes. That is our position in the world. Look at our army. Take away bullies and we're Sweden. Sweden doesn't have any veto power. You take away bullies out of the NFL and it's soccer. Bullies shape nerds. We need bullies to develop nerds in this country. They are crucial. It's a fine balance. You think Bill Gates would have invented Windows if he was running around at 13 smoking hash, right? No way. He needed a bully to make sure he got off the school bus and went right home so he could focus on bettering our lives. Besides, you keep your kid from getting bullied. You are keeping that kid from one of the greatest joys of life, watching that bully grow up to be a failure. Oh, watching that bully fill it up with 87 as he cleans your windshield, right? It's like, ah, yes. Revenge never tasted so sweet. I had a bully when I was a kid, right? This kid Shane picked on me every day for 2 years. I was a goofy looking kid. My ears were the same size as they are now, except for my head was the size of a grapefruit, right? This kid picked on me constantly. Last time I saw Shane was about 6 months ago. He was sleeping at a bus stop. I'm kidding. Shane died of a heroin overdose. But can you see how this would be a tragedy if Shane were like a good person? So now it's a hilarious feel-good story that we can all enjoy together because Shane was a bully. Good riddance, Shane. Here's to Shane, your early demise.
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6: Stop buying bottled water. Stop buying bottled water, which not only saves money, it also saves the environment. Because I didn't even think about it, but those bottles don't swim here from Fiji. They come in ships and trucks and trains, and they burn oil, which destroys the ozone. Ugh. And did you know that it takes 40 gallons of water to make one bottle? Just the bottle that it comes in. Every time I picture all the gallons of water, and as I drink a bottle of water, I picture that, and I'm just like, I'm choking because I feel like it's Flashdance, and then just all these waters cascading down on me. And it's, ugh. So I can't drink bottled water. I mean, I do in a pinch, but I always feel guilty. So I got a Brita. I feel much better about that. Like, bottled water, it is destroying the environment, and yet, on the side of every bottle of water is a snow-capped mountain, which is, how dare you? That's the very thing you're destroying. Does Marlboro have a picture of a pink lung on the side of the carton? If they were to be honest, they would have a furious baby polar bear on the side of the bottle. Now that would hit home. A baby polar bear, just very, not the cute version, just the baring his teeth. He's like, hey, get a Brita. And that's my message tonight, ladies and gentlemen. Get a Brita. Get a Brita. With a Brita, you are always just an hour away from 6 ounces of lukewarm water. I like to open up my Brita, put the faucet on full blast, go away for the weekend. Come back, I got a glass of water come Monday. It goes so slow. It is just... Sometimes I'll remove the filter, I'll be in such a rush that I'll just use it as a pitcher. Do I want arsenic poisoning or to be dehydrated? This is no choice at all.
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21: He retired from work, my old man, a couple of years ago. And as a retirement gift, I paid for him to come out to Britain to visit me. Then I paid for me and him to go out to Germany to see every match that Australia played in the Soccer World Cup. It literally cost me £10,000, which is like $200,000 American, right? And so we're going to see Australia versus Brazil. Now, this is the biggest game in Australia's soccer history, right? It's in Munich, so a great soccer country, Germany, loving it. Right, the stadium's about 20 miles out of the city. It was like 34 degrees Celsius, which is, I don't know, 300 Fahrenheit or something, right? And they piled us onto these unair-conditioned trains like sardines. I've never felt so cramped up in my life, like so uncomfortable. I've never felt this uncomfortable in my entire life. At one end of the train, there's Brazilian fans chanting, just, yeah-da-da-da-da-da. At the other end of the train, there's Australian fans trying to chant back, but it's really like our first World Cup. So it's just like one bloke going, Ronaldo's got big teeth. Right? And the singing dies down for just a second, right? Enough time for my dad to go, this is how they used to transport the Jews. Now, there's very few sentences on this planet that can make an entire train of soccer hooligans go, Jesus, mate, that's a bit uncalled for. But my dad thought maybe they didn't hear him right. So he said it again slightly louder, followed by, some of them didn't make it to the camps, you know. We get off the train, I am mortified. I have never been so embarrassed in my life. And I'm with my dad, I'm going, are you kidding me? What is wrong with you? And he's like, what? What have I done now? What? And I'm like, the Jew comment. And he went, oh, they were saying things. They said some things. I said something. We're at the football.
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8: I was driving along, I saw this sign on the side of the road. I see it everywhere I go. It's always homemade. It's really sketchy looking. It says, we will buy your house for cash. And then it's just a phone number, right? Like some anonymous dude leaving his phone number. Yeah, that's trustworthy. I'll do that. I came up with an idea. I went home. I made an equally sketchy sign with permanent marker that says, we will buy your babies for cash. And then I write the same phone number. Right? Guy's got a whole new business now. Welcome to human trafficking. That'd be an interesting phone call, middle of the night, right? A little mix up. They're like, how old is it? 3 years old? Bit of a fixer-upper? Yeah, we can do that. Next week on Flip This Kid. I saw a sign, this was a homemade sign, for Lost Dog. It said Lost Dog, had a picture of the dog, and then it said reward, $250. And I went up and I wrote on that sign, dead or alive. Just intensifying that search. I wish I could make like legitimate highway signs so you're like totally fooled, you're driving along, and you see one that says, hit a worker, $10,000 fine. Then the next one says, hit two workers, you win $10,000. Foreman's like, don't work in pairs, something's going on. I was driving in Indiana, north on Highway 69. I saw a sign for a store called The Butt Hut. Yeah, I double took when I saw the name. I was like, what? The Butt Hut? Really? Turns out it's a tobacco super center of some sort. Yeah, they sell tobacco products. I'm not going to get my cigarettes at The Butt Hut, just in case. I might just quit smoking just in case. I don't want to end up at some rest stop with a nickname and be like, just here for Marlboros, boys. It's cool. I did come up with a t-shirt idea for the Butt Hut, though. I picked up fags at the Butt Hut.
9: I Heart Comedy.
10: Anyone on dates here? Just dating? Anyone? Just one date in the back. Yeah, perfect. You may be dating a woman, okay? And she's not going to tell you when she wants to move in, all right? She's just going to slowly invade like Germany, all right? Every day you're going to find new stuff at your house. You're going to find a toothbrush, then an iPod, then a pair of sneakers. I used to have my own stuff, posters on the wall. One day I came home, they were gone. Replaced with wicker hearts and sconces with candles. Sconces hold candles. I have 48 candles in a two-bedroom house. Someone explain that to me. I go, look at this, sweetheart. This is a light switch. I pay the bill every month. We don't need a cathedral here, okay? But she goes to bed early, and it's my job to put them out. I'm like an altar boy at the end of the night, putting out all the candles. Explain that joke to the Jews, people. Go to your bedroom. That's not yours anymore. When I lived alone, I used to have one pillow on my bed. One. It had brown stains on it, and I folded it four times and put it behind my head. Don't ew me, because I missed that pillow. You know why? Because I have 14 pillows on my bed right now, and no human being needs 14 pillows to sleep. Trust me, I Googled that. Paraplegics need three at the most, okay? One for their head and two for their little legs. That's all they need. But the worst part is she goes to work early in the morning, and guess whose job it is to make the bed? I'm sweating at 11:30 in the morning trying to remember where the unicorn pillow goes. Meanwhile, I'm watching Maury Povich trying to figure out whose baby it is. Is it Darnell's baby or Laquan's baby? I'm not sure whose baby it is. It's got Laquan's eyes, but it could go either way in my mind.
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11: I don't like them breezes. They're too quiet. I feel like I'm going to wake up one night and there'll be one at the end of my bed. I recycle. Do you? No. That's how I've proved to myself the existence of God. I now no longer have struggled with faith. I've proved to myself the existence of God. I will prove to you right now, tonight, the existence of God using my unlikeliness theory, right? Here it is, the unlikeliness theory. I will prove to you now the existence of God. Siegfried and Roy. Bear with me. Two gay Austrian lion tamers? What are the odds of that? I also like white tigers. I love white tigers. How'd you feel now, atheists? Let me ask you a question, atheists, when you're driving home in them little Priuses. Who do you call on when the brakes fail in that little box? Oh no, help me, spontaneous chemical reaction.
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22: The Royals. The Murdochs. The Kardashians. 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
2: My road manager and I are very close. We fight a lot, though. He's the one scrambling up for me. But when you're around somebody for so long, naturally you start to butt heads. I don't like the way he sneezes. I don't like him. Like, I swear to God, when he sneezes, it's like it's a close call. Like, you think he's about to die. It's how he sneezes. Never seen nobody catch their breath from a sneeze. He's old, though, man. One thing, man, I don't like it when people are slow. He's very slow. When you get in the car, how long does it take you to pull off, man, when you get in the car? A couple seconds, right? Okay. Took him 25 minutes to pull off the other day. But at the end of the day, he's got my back. I know he does. Nate would take a bullet for me if he had to. How do I know this? Because it's been confirmed, all right? Nate, we was in Dallas, Texas, all right? Me, Nate, my boy Harry, Wayne, Spank, my lady was with me. We having a good time. We do a show, we at the party. We getting it in. Getting money. Getting money. We getting it in, right? I look up, the owner of the club, he got my lady by the arm, her girlfriend by the other arm, he throwing them out the club. I saw it happen, but I acted like I didn't because I didn't want to be a part of it. I didn't want to be involved. So my boy Wayne was like, yo, he got your girl by the arm. I said, what? Chill. I got it. I run up to him. I said, yo, don't put your hands on my lady, man. I pushed him. He didn't go back that far, but it was a good push for me. It was all I had. When I did it, he was like, security. Security guards came up, grabbed me, put me in a full Nelson. Now, you know how you think you're making somebody struggle? Like, you know, you think you give them a hard way to go? I thought I was, but I wasn't. I was just moving my face. I was like, so now, in my mind, I'm like, where's Wayne at? On cue, Wayne and my boy Spank come run up. They grab the security guards. They're like, get off him. Let him go. Get off him. Now, I hear him, okay? I'm still in the full Nelson, but I hear my friends, so I feel better. I'm like, I know I'm safe now. But before they let me go, the owner, he mushes me. He puts his hand on my face. I never had nobody put their hand on my face, so I didn't know what to do. I didn't know how to get it off. I panicked. I licked his palm. I was like, He was like, So then they let me go. Now I'm free. So I run back up to him. I'm like, yo, man, don't put your hands on my face. You don't know me like that. As I'm talking to him, I'm like, he's in a fighting stance. Kev, he about to hit you. Protect yourself. Better yet, hit him first. I throw a punch, punched him right in the face. Bam! Never hit nobody in the face before. So I was excited. I celebrated. You don't want it. All day. D-block. All day. By myself. Gun on my waist. Smile on my face. In jail. One bed. One blanket. So now, he tries to tackle me. As I'm in my speech, he tackles me. I'm like, why would you tackle me? I'm small. I got low center of gravity. I get him off me. I start uppercutting him. Whipping his ass. He realizes that he's losing. He tries to call his security guard back. He's like, Thomas, come help. I look over. Wayne, my security guard, Wayne got a real big stomach. Wayne had Thomas on the wall. When I looked over, this is exactly what I saw. Wayne was like, what you doing? Where you going? No, shut up. No, what you doing? Where you gonna go? What you doing? It didn't look good. I didn't know if he was helping me or helping himself. I never brought it back up. I didn't want to know. So now, reality has kicked in. I'm in Dallas, Texas. If I get arrested out here, I'm not getting out of jail till like Tuesday. I'm like, yo, let's go. Get the car. Nate, get the car. Let's go. This is how I knew Nate was an OG. Nate got the car, put the car up on the curb, blocked the whole curb off, right? I've never seen Nate this hype in my life. He's like, hey, get Kev in the car. Hurry up, man. Hurry up for the cops come. Somebody grab his head, put his head down so they don't see him. Then he snaps on me. He's like, I can't believe you, Kevin. You got a career. You doing television. You doing movies. You gonna jeopardize that for a street fight. That's stupid. Let's go. Hurry up, man. Hurry up for the cops come. We don't have time. Y'all wanna do what y'all wanna do. We gotta get the hell out of here. We never pulled off. We got locked up on the spot.
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13: I'm an insecure egomaniac. You know how big my ego is? I keep a journal and I'm lying in it. Is that alarming to anybody else? I read it the other day. I'm like, I didn't invent the cotton gin. I have no patience. I'm very immature. I have a temper. I yell. But I'm a good guy. I am. Look, I know we just met, but I'm a lovely little man. I really am. I will instinctually make the virtuous choice to benefit humanity. I'm very proud of that. I believe in humanity. People suck. People just suck. I'll let you into traffic. If I don't get that little wave,
1: Now I have to run you off the road. What am I, the bandit running blocker for you, snowman? And I get so angry. You know how angry I get? I gave myself Tourette's. Did you ever give yourself Tourette's? Did you ever twitch and blurt out obscenities for no apparent reason? That can't be healthy, can it? Just random spikes of fury coming out of you? I get it from my father. My father's either pissed off or asleep. I asked him, I said, Pop, how come you're so angry?
4: Helps to hold down the rage.
1: My father's got exquisite anger. Just, mwah. It's total communication. You're never going to look at my father and think, I wonder what's on his mind. I got arrested when I was 16 years old. Kid stuff. Stole a car. So... The local cops find me, say, come on, kid, we're going to take you home. No. Lock me up, give me the chair, but don't wake my father up. They take me to the station, they call my father. Mr. Farrar, we have your son here at the 4th Precinct. Yeah? Keep him.
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3: Doug Stanhope.
5: I'm a drunk, I'm good at it. Where's my individual rights? I should be able to take a drunk driving test where if I can pass my driving test at 0.15, I get a driver's license. It says I'm okay to drive up until 0.15. An individual, it's just like your corrective lenses. I got a negative 225 contact lens. It doesn't mean all of society should be wearing spectacles because I have bad genes. Mothers Against Drunk Drivers, those propaganda whores. Oh, what incredible liars. Did you ever see a drunk goggles promotion? Anyone? I'm serious. They take these, MAD does these promotions where they go to like schools and they have these drunk goggles, they call them. But you put them on and they're like safety goggles, but they completely distort your perception. So you're stumbling all over the place. They go this, and they put them on kids. They go, this is what it's like after drinking just 2 beers. And you put them on, and you're walking in the walls, and you're going, where do you drink? This is not true at all. I mean, Santa Claus is watching me. You can't print it if it's not true. I'll use algebra in real life. Columbus was a hero. Cops are my friend. Pot leads to heroin. Oh, God, it's like drinking 2 beers. I can barely stand up.
20: All laughs, all the time. I Heart Comedy.
6: You used to make fun of songs in church. Didn't you make fun of hymns and sacred songs and stuff when you could change the words around? Sleep in Heavenly Peace, I know, went through a lot of changes. Oh, Come All You Faithful was the only song ever to successfully combine sex and religion that I could discover anyway. It sounds like a good revival experience, good mass orgasm. Oh, Come All You Faithful. Yeah! Get it going. Pretty song. They call it a Des Te Fidelis to cool you out when you're in puberty.
14: You know, but that's the thing. I just feel like, you know, style, that's what makes life worth living. Like, why can't I wear a cape? Who decided capes were no longer in for guys? Back in the 1800s, everybody wore capes. If there was a puddle, you took it off. If there was a stray bull, you fought it. Whatever you did. You know what I mean? Capes were amazing. If there was a breeze, they were like, oh, I'm cold. I don't know what you're talking about. You can wrap it. You can wrap it. If there was a bee swarm, they'd be like, bees, run, find water. Whatever. It's so multifunctional, man. Oh. You could just, they see you coming a mile away. You enter, they think it's a dust storm because my cape's going to be crushed velvet, ruby red, and it's going to drag on the ground and swirl dust. I'll tell you that much. I know, it's hard. Nowadays, you say 50 lies on national TV, you show up on Oprah the next day in a cape, douchebag. Cape. When you have a cape, you can swoop into. I have arrived. When you have a cape, you can speak this way.
7: like you're from England and you can court a woman, you can use poetry. Poetry is dead, but if you have an English accent, a cape, poetry, and a falcon. Huh. Are you kidding me? A cape and a falcon, even in 2011, you're going right to the top of the food chain. I don't care. The president of the United States walks through that door. I walk in with a cape and a falcon, it's, forget it. It's like, oh my God, that's Barack Obama. That's so, what? Hold on, why is that guy wearing a cape and a falcon? That's what every girl does. Every girl. Because I own everything, my lady. And you can court a woman with poetry when you have a cape, a falcon, English accent, and poetry. Lady, my lady, even the angels themselves fell back, dumbstruck, awed, and clutching at their aching hearts when God pulled you from his mold. I cannot look upon you. Your eyes sparkle with a radiance that would darken even the sun. I would grant you anything you have but to ask. All I require is that you kiss me in this area.
14: I know, it's vulgar, but you see how classy he sounds when you got a cape and a falcon? You get away with anything.
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9: Because of the 90s, we started using the word awesome, but we use it wrong. You know, we'll say stuff like, oh, your car is awesome, or your yard looks awesome. That's not awesome. Webster's Dictionary defines awesome as anything that leaves you in awe and wonder. Like winning the lottery twice. That's awesome. Getting a call from the IRS saying you've been audited and they owe you $50,000. That'd be awesome. Ladies, you wake up tomorrow morning and the newspaper reads, scientists have discovered a way for men to experience childbirth. That'd be awesome. Getting invited to the Playboy Mansion on trampoline night. Be awesome. And I started thinking, ladies and gentlemen, what would be awesome for Bill Engvall? What would leave me in awe and wonder? And it'd have to be, if I left this stage tonight and I went back to my hotel room and Shania Twain met me at my door, wearing nothing but a fur coat, holding a note from my wife that said, have a good time. Would be awesome.
20: Love comedy? You've come to the right place. 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
10: Where you from, brother? New York. When you leaving? Damn. Big Jenny Craig looking mother. You know how most people eat till they get full? He got tired. I ain't gonna talk about you too bad. I saw three big bitches like you at the mall today. I ain't lying. I was big, man. Could have. Didn't have no high heel shoe. Just slide. Let's go. Oh, man. Got on the escalator. Escalator, stop. Sweating and talking, eating the ice cream cone. Little girl, 13 years old, man. Weigh 400 pounds. Tell my mama that black man following her. And I sure was. That's gonna give me some damn joke. Boy, they was big. What in the lane, Brian, just talking to him. Come on. I want to see a dress to fit me. Sales lady said, damn, I would too. Talking about, give me some of them damn yellow hot pants. She put on some old yellow hot pants. Couldn't wait till she get home. Put them on. Put them on right then and there. She put them on, man, started walking and dropped the purse. Thought she was a yellow cab. Oh, that's big. Big and swole up, man. Just... What did Taco Bell talk about? Give me 12 tacos, 9 burritos, and 6 of them nacho plate. And then looked at the 2 kids talking about, what y'all want? We thought we eat with you. You let not touch my girl, too. Hell, I work too hard, child. Just big. black old thighs just wrong. All up in here just wrong. Just... Oh, man, it's sad. I call, what's her name on her ass? What's that, Dick Gregory? Dick Gregory. He looked at her, got back in the car, went on home. So, I said, what's wrong? Bitch too big, Robbie. Yeah, talking about, I knew I got too big when I fell and couldn't get up. You damn right you're too big. Order up a pizza big as a wagon wheel. Ain't that a bitch? Big old hunks of pepperoni on that thing. What a wonder guy said, my wife cooked me 8 chickens every night, and she ought to have her ass whooped. Get your big ass out that damn kitchen. I saw big old lady driving a Cadillac the other day. Cadillac, the seat all the way back. Soon as she got in the car, hubcap just popped off. She couldn't come in the room with no folding chair. They'll fold up. You'll never sit on my black ass.

0: Christian. 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He said, I think it would be a wonderful idea. Where to go, Gandhi? And I know, as amazing as he was, there was probably somebody in a Bombay bar going, I know Gandhi. He was a prick. I saw him sucking on a pork hot dog, hitting on Mother Teresa. I saw it. He kept saying, who's your diaper daddy? Who's your diaper daddy?
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2: I got a friend with depression. He's clinically depressed. Clinically depressed. He went to a doctor and the doctor was like, you're sad. His soul has a cold. And the doctor gave him a prescription for antidepressants, but he spends $1,000 a month. And when I heard that, I was like, Dale, for that price, you should just hire a clown to follow you around all month. Wouldn't that be more fun at least? Oh, I don't have a lot of casual sex. I opt for the formal. I prefer formal sex. I like to wear a top hat and a cummerbund. And say things like, Miss Penelope. My wife hates that. She's like, that's creepy. Don't say that. But that's like the worst thing you could tell me, that something's creepy, because I'll just creep it up. I'll take it back in the lab and creepify it. It's like, any Irish people here? A couple, yeah. Yeah, we got married. We had to get married in the Catholic Church because that's like a big thing, you know, with the Irish Catholics. So we did. I'm not Catholic, so I was like, whatever. I'm Wiccan. You know, it's different. We don't. But But so we got married in the Catholic Church, and you have to have meetings. They don't just let you get married in the Catholic Church. You have to have meetings with the priest, right? They're like, see you Tuesday. And I was like, you guys are open on Tuesdays? This is going to suck. And I was nervous for these meetings. And at the end of every meeting, the priest was like, God bless you. And I was like, God bless you. And he was like, huh? And I was like, you should have one. And you're doing all the work. Bless you. And then we got out of the meeting, and my wife is like, what are you doing, man? And I was like, what? I was blessing a priest. She's like, you can't bless a priest. I'm like, why not? He blesses people all the time. I bet you he'd like to hear a blessing. She's like, no, he made a lot of sacrifices in life. He gave up a lot of things to do this. This is what he does. You can't bless a priest. And I was like, nah, I think he likes to hear it. But then I thought about it, and I don't like it when people tell me jokes after a show.
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4: I'm glad I got girls, though. Girls are great. Boys feel weird about them. I have nephews, they come over and they play in the sprinkler naked. Boys are hard to raise, man. All my sisters have boys, and I just feel for them because it's really hard, and they really do. Here's the thing, though. Girls are just as hard to raise, but on a whole other level. They're different. Here's the difference to me between boys and girls. Boys just do damage to your house that you can measure in dollars, like a hurricane. Girls, like, leave scars in your psyche that you find later, like a genocide or an atrocity. Like, my sister-in-law came over once with her little boy. He's, like, 4 years old, and she comes over, and she's been with him all day, so she's in bad shape. She's got a drink, and she's like, I can't do it anymore. And I put like an army blanket around her, trying to calm her down. And then her little boy walks up to her. He's got a handful of sand. I don't know where he got it. There's no sand in my home. He's got a handful of it. Walks up to his mom and just throws it right in her drink. It's all she had. And he just ruined it. Really confident too, not like this. He was like, yeah, that's where that goes, right there. And I was blown away by this because I have girls, they would never dream of doing that. It wouldn't even enter their heads that a person could do that. Like my 5-year-old, the other day, one of her toys broke. And she demanded that I break her sister's toy to make it fair. And I did. I broke the little toy and I felt awful.

0: I was like crying, and I look at her. She's got this creepy smile on her face. That's the difference between boys and girls, and it becomes the difference between men and women, really, because a man will like steal your car or burn your house down, but a woman will ruin your life. Do you see the difference? Like, a man will cut your arm off and throw it in a river, but he'll leave you as a human being intact. Women are non-violent, but they will crack inside of your heart.
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2: How many people here sleep with a fan on in the middle of the winter when you don't even need it? A lot of us. It's weird. Did you notice that many people? I didn't know. I'm really surprised. It's not like I want the cold air blowing. I'm in with the I hate it in the morning when you shut it off. There's a vacuum of sounds like brr. Where's my brr? I have an emergency program that I put into place, and when I don't have a fan, what I do is I turn the TV on, but not loud enough where I can actually discern what they're saying. You know, it's there. I don't want to hear people talking, but I want to hear people talking. But not loud enough I can understand them, you know. I like it off there. Like a baseball game. When I want to take a nap, turn a baseball game on really down low. A baseball game is like NyQuil to me. I turn it on just so I can just, it's like. We'll be right back. I'm a Ford truck man. But it's a very tricky science, because if you turn it up loud enough where you can hear what's going on, 90% of your brain invites it in. 90% of your brain has a terrible immigration policy. Any outside stimuli that it can hear, come on in, Brady Bunch, come on. No, it doesn't have to make sense. Get in here. I fell asleep once. I was watching CNN. Don't ever do that. I had a dream that me and Bill Clinton took the Pope to Israel, and it was CNN, so I had the same dream every half hour. Terrible. And that Clinton, he will not take no for an answer. Don't laugh when I do that. Chasing the Pope around. He's like, hey, come here, Popey. I'm like, you can't call him Popey. He's like, yeah, I can. Hey, Popey. He said, I got an Arkansas trouser snake in here. I'll knock that silly hat right off your head. I'm like, Bill Clinton, that is the Pope. Not some sexual object for you to chase and exploit. He's wearing a dress. That's enough for me. Come on.
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3: Maria Bamford.
4: Do you ever find yourself being a total jackass for no apparent reason? Yeah. I find I like to bring it in retail situations. I just get all hopped up on Diet Coke and Jolly Ranchers. Go to Target. You're like, you know what? If you can't help me, then I need to speak with someone who can. Because this is a $3 pair of flip-flops. Oh, I'll wait. Yeah, I'm returning a pair of rubber shoes on a Friday night. I got time! Wish I'd get mad about something that actually, you know, kind of mattered. Go in Target, be like, you know what? If you can't help me, then I need to speak with someone who can, because this is a $3 pair of flip-flops made by a 5-year-old Guatemalan girl, and I'm not leaving until she gets benefits and an education under the NAFTA Fair Trade Agreement. Yeah. You better go get a manager. This could take a while. Oh, sometimes it's fun to be evil. I'm generally pro-good, anti-evil. But sometimes it's fun to be evil just in little ways. Just with your friends and family. Be like my mom, you know. Oh, mother, I told you I'd call you right back. But I didn't. You've just been lied to by your demon seed. Just around the neighborhood. Oh, Subway sandwich shop. I bet you allocated one straw per customer. But guess who took five? You just had your inventory reeked upon by the Dark One.
3: Oh, little old man on SoCo. I asked you for directions, and halfway through you giving them, I decided to go back to the motel and take a nap, but I acted like I was still listening. Oh, you just had your time wasted by the beast. Okay, that's a new joke, and some of my jokes are my babies, and I push them out far before they know how to walk. Okay.
5: Ever see a sign and it says not to do something? I used to think, well, who would do that? But I have a theory. Seriously, if a sign says not to do something, somebody did it. Right? That makes sense. The reason I want you to believe this is because then you'll enjoy signs when you see them. Like, by the time you see a sign that says no diving in the jacuzzi. Yes. It's a sign at the gas station that says must put nozzle back on pump when through. That's what somebody did. I want to take all the sarcasm out of my voice because there's no way they went, that never happened. And they went, hey, it's never happened yet, but it might happen. We'll get some signs posted up around here. Every time there's a sign, it happens. So if you see a sign that says no diving in the jacuzzi or must put nozzle back on the pump, that means it happened. Somebody went, all right, 30, 40, 50 bucks. Sir, you have to put the nozzle back on the pump. Oh, no. I need signs. I need signs. I never know what pump I'm on. I was like, what pump are you on, sir? I have to look outside. The other side of four? That would be five, sir. Yeah, it could be three. Cocky and wrong. It's not a good combination. In my hotel, there was a sign that said, a towel on the floor means I want a new one, but a towel hanging up means I'll use it again, so. I called down to the front desk, I said, what's a washcloth on my night table mean with a little lotion next to it? She said, sir, I don't know. I said, you have to tell me. She goes, sir, I don't know. I said, you have to tell me you work here. She goes, sir, stop it. I said, you have to tell me. She goes, sir, it means you're lonely. I said, all right, that's all. And she goes, stop calling down to see if the movie titles end up on the bill. You're freaking us all out.
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3: Racism, man. Racism out there, man. Only thing that makes me more angry than racism, only one thing makes me more angry than racism, is black people that are shocked at racism. Because whenever something racist goes down, they always manage to find one black person that can't believe it. I can't believe Imus would say that. I'm like, where are you from? There's nothing a white person could ever say to me that will ever catch me off guard. Ever. I'm always looking for some racism, no matter where I'm at. I'm like, where the racism at? Where that? No matter where I'm at, I could be sitting down with Regis Philbin doing an interview talking about Madagascar 2. Say, yeah, Regis, Madagascar 2 is real good, man. I play a zebra again. Oh, this one's great. And right in the middle of the interview, Regis will pull a pencil out of his pocket, stab me in the neck, say, take that. And I'll be like, I should have seen it coming. I let Regis get too close. I'll be mad at me. I'll apologize. Hey, man, I left my neck all out, man. I'm sorry, man. Yeah, man. Race, man. Big, man. We live in a crazy time, man. We live in an insane time, man. We live in a time where if you say the wrong thing, you in trouble. This is the first time in the history of the world where white men actually have to watch what they say. White men are getting in trouble for saying the wrong words, man. It's unbelievable, man. And a lot of white guys, hey, man, that's not fair. You can say whatever you want. Yeah, when I last checked, that was the only advantage I had to being black. You want to switch places? You scream and I'll raise interest rates.
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4: I was married for 2 years! Damn it, man. 24 hours a day, 365 days each year I was married. I've been married twice, that's how smart I am. Yeah, my second wife, oh my. I married her just to piss another woman off, man. Very dumb, stupid, high, drunk thing to do, you know? My friends were all for it. They go, marry her, man. Marry that girl wants to marry. That'll show her. You can always get a divorce. She doesn't mean nothing to you. That'll show her. You want to stick it in her heart and twist it? Do it. Yeah, man, do it. You know, because you... So I wake up next to my new wife. I'm just glad she spoke English. You know what I mean? Who are you, the maid?
5: The maid, the Mrs. Kinnison.
4: Great. I'll just learn to eat this kind of food, huh? Yeah, it was a big mistake, man. And you can't blame your friends. You got to take a little responsibility about it. But yeah. But I got out of that marriage, man. I got out of it, man. I just wanted out. I mean, come on. Some of you people know what I'm talking about. You've been in relationships where you weren't in love. And you had to act like you were. And the person just, like, drove you up the wall. And it just seems like it's going to go on forever. I go to sleep and I just sit there and just hope. You know, my dream was I wake up and there's a little note laying next to me. It goes, I understand I'm gone. Oh, she took her clothes with her and everything she owns. I guess she won't have to come back. Ah! That doesn't happen, does it? No, you feel like the Godfather. You wake up next to the horse's head going, oh! I'm still here. Oh, God! Oh, it's hell. There's times I just wanted to stop at a red light and get out of the car and run, you know? Just leave the engine going and go,

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2: Well, anyway, oh, this is an interesting thing. I gave my cat a bath the other day. You know, I'd always heard you weren't supposed to give cats baths, but my cat came home, and he was really dirty, and I decided to give him a bath, and it was great. If you have a cat, don't worry about it. They love it. He sat there, he enjoyed it, it was fun for me, you know, and the fur would stick to my tongue, but other than that, you know, that's a great... Can I have some more club soda, please? That's all it is, club soda. I'm not into the drug scene or the booze scene or the dope scene. I'm not into that. And I think people who are should be taken out and maimed. You know, a lot of people come to me and they say, Steve, how can you be so venom? There's a secret to it. There's no big deal. I'll be honest with you. Before I come out, I put a slice of bologna in each one of my shoes. So when I'm on stage, I feel funny. People come to me, they say, Steve, Martin, is there some way I could be funny too? Well, here's a couple of jokes I like to pass on to the crowd. And these are jokes you can play on your friends if you enjoy the good practical joke. These are good ones. Next time you go out with your friends, before you go, you secretly put an atom bomb in your nose. And when you get there, you pretend like you're going to sneeze, you know? You give it the old, you set off the bomb. It's funny. There's another bit I like to do at parties. Next time you're invited to an elegant dinner party, you arrive late, so everyone's there, you walk in and throw all the food on the floor. I did this at the last party I went to, and it was about 6 years ago. How many people ski? Oh, perfect. Here's a joke you can do on a ski lift if you like that kind of thing. You know how people engrave their names on their skis? So when they get stolen, they know who they got them from? They call you up and thank you. Ted Robinson, thank you very much. So, next time you get on a ski lift with a stranger, you look over and you get his name. And you wait till you get about halfway up. You suddenly turn to him and pretend like you've known him all your life, and you call him by his name, and they just can't figure out who you are. You know, it's just so much fun. I did this last winter to a guy, and he thought I was nuts, really. His name was Rental.
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1: Dana Gould.
3: When I first got married, I had to learn how to fight. Because I'm a very non-confrontational person. I don't like conflict. And my whole approach to marriage is really simple. My wife will do something that drives me insane. I won't say anything. And then, later, I'll die of cancer. But you can't do that. You've got to get in there. And the big fights are never about the big things. The big fights are never about religion or politics. It's all, you know, it's always shopping. Like, my wife is a very clever woman. When she sends me to the store, she will often include on the list several items that don't exist. Just to keep me out of the house looking just that much longer. And I end up wandering the aisles going, yeah, do you have any, maple-flavored vodka pops? I'm trying to find Sunny Harvest Lil Cobra bits. They're near the dog eggs. And then you come home and you just have that head of steam, and then it's whatever sets you off. Why did you buy cupcake mix and not buy cupcake tin liners? Because I'm not a damn cupcake expert, that's why! You know who you married. I buy my cupcakes made, okay? I'm not out there making my own cupcakes like some kind of wild animal. And you'd think that would be the fight. Let's watch House. Oh, no. See, the one thing about my wife and I, we both have to win. Every fight, no matter what, most people, they have a little disagreement. 2 hours later, it's over. They're upstairs. They've moved on. We're still in the kitchen. Hanging off the cupboards like Apollo Creed in round 12.
4: Wait a minute. No, wait a minute.
3: Okay. So you're saying if you died and came back as a turtle, that I wouldn't feed you. Is that what you're saying right now? I would feed you lettuce, special pellets. I would oil your shell. Don't take my word for it. Call my friends. Call Rob right now. Ask Rob what I said I'd feed you if you died and came back as a turtle.
0: All comedy, all the time. I Heart Comedy.
5: He's always asking me questions. I had no idea how stupid I was when they reproduced. I really don't know anything. These questions are hard. Daddy, why are your tongues red? I'm like, what am I, Google? No one knows that. I don't. Ask your mom. Why is the grass green? Why is the sky blue? I'm like, I don't know. Why couldn't he be colorblind, I wonder? This is my favorite, though. Daddy, what language does God speak? Wow. Did you smoke a joint for breakfast? Who asked that question? Not high, honestly. Little stoner just... I think it's the language of love, Dad. He just got done playing soccer. You know how there's one kid on every sports team who has no idea there's a game even going on? Turns out that's mine. And look, I love him, but it was embarrassing. Because the other parents on the sideline, they're yelling advice to their kids that's actually about soccer. You know, pass the ball, shoot it through the goal. I'm over there like, don't eat the grass. Put your shorts back on. Don't put the grass in your... Oh, my God. It's not that he's unathletic. He's just in his own world, okay? He's not playing soccer. He is a transformer. Doesn't really care about kicking a ball around the grass. He's fighting Decepticons. There's bigger things happening here, okay? He's like, who cares how many goals I scored? I had 50 kills. I was busy. One time the ball rolled right in front of him, and everyone gets all excited, like, kick the ball! And he just goes, boom, boom. Yeah, he shot a ball. I don't know. That's what my wife and I turned to each other at exactly the same time. We're like, do you think he's retarded? By the way, I'm allowed to say the word retarded because my brother has Down syndrome. I asked him. He said it's cool. He also said I could say the N-word, but he's retarded. You can't do everything he says.
1: Bill Hicks.
6: You know he armed Iraq. I wondered about that too, you know. During the Persian Gulf War, those intelligence reports would come out. Iraq, incredible weapons. Incredible weapons. And what's funny about this, every one of your papers says that you guys sold Iraq machine tools, which Iraq then converted into military equipment. I have news for you, folks. A cannon is a machine tool. Your Orwellian language notwithstanding, it's a machine. It's a tool. Our papers in the States have the same thing. We sold Iraq farming equipment, which Iraq then converted. How did they do this?
7: Sim-salabim. Oh, salabim, sim-salabim.
6: Wow, it was a chicken coop. It's now a nuclear reactor. This war is for Aladdin. Farming equipment, which they converted into military. Okay, you got me. I'm curious. Exactly what kind of farming equipment is this? Oh, okay. Well, one of the things we gave him was for the farmer. Is a new thing we'd come up with called the flame-throwing rake. No, it was for the farmer. See, he would rake the leaves and then just turn around. But you know what the Iraqis did with that? There's no trees in Iraq. What are you sending them rakes for? We could have done our research better, perhaps, yes.
8: What else did you sell him?
6: Okay, one of the other things we gave him is a new thing for the farmer. The armored tractor. No, what farmers, when they farm, will look over their shoulders at times, and they won't see a tree, and they'll hit it, maybe, and there'll be a wasp nest in the tree, and the wasp will come in and sting them. So we put 4 inches of armor all over the tractor, and a turret to shoot pesticide on the wasp.
8: Yeah.
6: But you know what the Iraqis did with that? Can't trust them.
8: I'm so sick of arming the world and then sending troops over to destroy the arms. You know what I mean? We're like Jack Palance in the movie Shane, throwing the pistol at the sheep herder's feet.
6: Pick it up.
4: I don't want to pick it up, mister. You'll shoot me.
6: Pick up the gun.
4: Mister, I don't want no trouble, huh? I just came downtown here to get some Hard Rock candy for my kids. Some gingham from a wife. I don't even know what gingham is, but she goes through about 10 rolls a week of that stuff. I ain't looking for no trouble, mister.
6: Pick up the gun. You all saw him. He had a gun.
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9: Look, politics sucks because we've been driven apart. The media has caused us to hate each other. There's either the left or the right. There's no compromise. There's no dialogue. Can we just compromise? Like we got the death penalty, but we're never really going to use it till we can develop some kind of like a, what about a solar-powered electric chair? Just picture a guy in a field with a panel over his head. Dude, when that cloud rolls out, you're a dead man. And now you got all these hot button issues, like, you know, like for instance, like if you had a baby today, they say it would cost you $1 million to raise that kid and put him through college. And that's why I believe no woman should ever walk out of an abortion clinic with her head hung down in shame. You should come out of there like you just hit the lottery. I'm a winner! $1 million! Woo! We can't agree on whether marijuana should be legal or not. Some states, yes. Some states, no. Meanwhile, there's a national holiday called Pot Day. There's a holiday for pot. Don't you think once there's a holiday for pot, you got to go, yeah, I guess we'll make it official. April 20th. April 20th. Did you know that? Did you know that was Pot Day? Yeah. 420. And here's why it's that. Because the police code for marijuana bust is a 420, which means at some point, there's a couple stoners behind a dumpster, and they were like, dude, you know how 420 is a police code for a marijuana bust? Yeah. You know what we should do? What? What? So it took a while to get traction, to get organized, and now, finally, they've got it.
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1: George Wallace.
10: They got a thing called time out. You can't speak. Teachers teach them that at school. Time out. We had that too. Because my mama would whoop your ass. She'd take time out. Come back and get some more. I'm not through with you yet. No, we can't spank the kids anymore. Teachers teach them 1-800 child abuse. Hey, we had that too. My mama used to tell us all the time, you go ahead and you dial 1-800 child abuse. There's the phone right over there. Call it. 1-800 child abuse. When they get here, they'll find you in this position. She told me, you dial 1-800 child abuse, I'll be out of jail long before your ass get out of the hospital. These new kids today. Oh my, I'm just having so much fun. I was up in my room a few minutes ago watching television and President Clinton was on, boy. That's my boy on. I love President Clinton. I used to be rich when he was in office. And by the way, the Dow Jones was down yesterday. And you know what that means to people like me and you? Not a damn thing. I don't even know who Dow Jones is. I know he's very moody. But President Clinton was my dog. Let me tell y'all something. He invited me to the White House, and that's something y'all didn't do. But I wish you could. He was so nice and so charismatic. They tell me if you don't even like him after 30 minutes, you'll love this guy. He was so fantastic. Stay with us. You think a president would stay with you 10, 15 minutes at the most? 2.5 hours. He was just wonderful, just wonderful. We had a wonderful time. And I'm at the White House. I'm not going to lie to y'all. I stole some stuff. I ain't going to tell no lie. I ain't going in the White House and not steal me some souvenirs. You would have done the same thing, wouldn't you? You know, the sweet and low and the equal with the presidential seal? I took that, you know, the napkins and all of that stuff, you know, and I'm stirring my coffee with a sterling silver spoon. Got to go. So, I'm walking. Okay, had a wonderful time. I'm getting ready to leave, and I get to the gate, and oh, my God, got to go back through that metal detector. And so, I said, well, I might as well go through with this. Went through, nothing happened. Then I was really pissed. Because I could have taken more civil war.
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12: Where's the world? 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We get everything from Idol all the way to Oprah. We love Oprah. We just, you know, yeah, of course. I mean, especially in South Africa, we love Oprah. No, because she gives us a lot of money. So, I mean, we just love Oprah. She came out to South Africa and she built a school there. She built a school in South Africa called the Oprah Winfrey Leadership Academy. Spent $50 million building this school. Yeah. Most expensive school ever built. Most expensive anything ever. You know, and those children love her. Like when Oprah comes there, they run out screaming, yeah, Oprah, Oprah, Oprah, oh, yeah. Just love it, you know. This is a big place for her. And you know, it's a wonderful school, state-of-the-art technology, brand new computer labs, state-of-the-art facilities. And then she made the mistake of hiring African teachers, which is not the worst thing. It's just she's had a few issues with discipline at the school. The way the teachers choose to administer the discipline is very different to what Oprah and America believes in, you know. And I blame Oprah. She interviewed them and she said, you guys aren't going to spank them, are you? And they were like, no, never, Oprah, never. No, we will not spank them. And she left and they were like, yes, we don't spank. Here we beat. We beat. You don't spank a child, you spank a monkey. Here we beat. And that's what they did. They beat the children. They just beat them, which is horrible. I know I smile. I mean, it's horrible. It's just, I think, in Oprah's school, because Oprah's world is so different. Getting a beating in her school must be something different, you know? See the teacher walk into the classroom with a cane, angry, just walking around. Cynthia, were you talking at the back? No, miss. You were talking. That means you are going to get a beating. But because it's Oprah's school, everybody's getting one. You're getting a beating! You're getting a beating! You're getting a beating! Everybody's getting a beating! Look under your seat! It's a beating! Ah! Oprah! Oprah!
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13: My grandmother just passed away. Very sad.
14: Oh, jeez.
13: Yeah. What happened was she fell down in our driveway and she went to press the button on her life call emergency necklace and the garage door came down and crushed her. Don't even laugh at that. The worst part now is every time I go to open the garage door, a friggin' ambulance shows up in front of my house. That was weird. I was a pallbearer. My brother wore his military uniform and my uncle wore his police uniform, so I, of course, wore my Taco Bell uniform. And I'm not an idiot. I didn't wear the sombrero, but we still looked like the village people, and that was kind of fun. Oh, my family's a little messed up. I just had a birthday recently. My whole family got together on the morning of my birthday, and they tried to surprise me with a car, but they missed. Did you ever have one of those dads when you were a little kid who used to bum you out, used to embarrass you by kissing you on the lips? My dad used to kiss me in the lips until I slipped him the tongue. Now he won't even shake my hand. He was never affectionate after that. Sometimes he'd get liquored up and put me up on his shoulders and jump up and down underneath the ceiling fan. I hated that. I'm the youngest in my family. I was always getting beaten up by the two oldest, Mom and Dad. And I deserved it. My father and I have been butting heads since I was in the womb. I'll give you 5 seconds on that, then I move on. I was a jerk. We used to play Dr. Kevorkian. Every Saturday morning in my neighborhood, we'd have this huge water balloon fight. And every Friday night, I'd store mine in the freezer, so I'd win. And sure, I'd get a little moist, but the other kids would be bleeding from the ears. And that's a victory in my book. I'm sorry. And then immediately following that, all the mothers in the neighborhood would actually take turns spanking me. It was excellent. I remember in high school, I got caught shoplifting once from a car dealership. It was a Buick. And my father said to me through the bars of the jail cell, because he was in the next cell, he said, "You're no son of mine," which hurt me and it confused my mother. She was like, "Damn it, how did he know?" Just not a tight family. And laughter was always the best medicine in my family because we couldn't afford health insurance. So if someone got a deep cut or a broken bone, we'd just laugh and laugh until they passed out. And if we ever needed x-rays, my father would take us to the airport and lay us down on that stupid conveyor belt. It was so humiliating.
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14: They say that you can't teach an old dog new tricks, right? Which isn't true, because my dog just turned 17 and he has been playing dead for a week. We'll stop at the cliche store. Some cliches are annoying. I was working in Aspen, Colorado earlier this year, and we're doing the town next town over, right? And the mountain pass is closed for the winter, so we have to drive all the way around the mountain to get to the place. And the guy's handing me the keys to the rental car, and he goes, "It's about a 5.5-hour drive. You better get going. But hey, it's only 30 minutes as the crow flies." Then why would you tell me that, all right? I'm not a crow. What if I'm a mountain lion? How long then would it take me? Right? What if I'm a turtle and I get scared 5 times on my walk? Get back in my shell and hide. Yeah, don't tell me that. I'm not a crow. I'm getting in a rental car. All right. I'd like to apologize for that joke right there. Saw an interesting sign, too. I was working in Tacoma, Washington, and on my way to the club every night, big red neon sign says, "Jesus cares about you." Jesus cares about you, which is cool, but when I left the South, he loved me, you know? I don't know why we have all the drop-off all of a sudden. Yeah, in his defense, I have been seeing other people like Buddha and science, you know? I love how God talks to us from billboards now, right? The big black billboards with the white letters, or like, if you're going to curse, use your own name, God, or something funny like that. I think we need more voiceless entities that talk to us from billboards, you know? Get like a red one right after that with big white letters. "You're doing great. See you soon, Satan." I'm annoyed by them. I'm actually yelling at someone. I'm driving in West Virginia. I go by like third one in a row. It says, "Abortion lasts forever." Like, forever? I thought it only took 20 minutes. How big is that fetus? Forever? That's a battle going on. Abortion's another weird issue, right? I gotta admit, I never once thought about ending my son's life when he was in the womb. Since then. Once or twice. Yeah, And I agree with both sides on the abortion debate. It's weird. It's a weird conflict, right? I agree with liberals that it's too complicated and personal issue to let the government decide for you. And I agree with conservatives and science that that's a life and you just can't let people end it because it's inconvenient for them. I mean, what if you don't like old people? You're like, this isn't a good time for me to be having a grandma. You know, I got a heavy course load this semester. I don't have time to be changing diapers and feeding people.
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1: Ron White.
15: I had the weirdest things happen to me. I was at a party the other day, and I was talking to a friend of mine that I hadn't seen in a couple of years, and a guy walks up to us, right, that he knows that I don't know. And while we're having this conversation, he stops and introduces me to this fella. And I'm not paying attention, which I'm usually not. And I go to shake the guy's hand, and while I'm shaking his hand, I realize it's not really a hand. It's got two little pieces of something here with like a web between it, and then nothing right there, and then a little stump and a web back there. It's a flipper. No offense if you have a flipper. But if you do, don't you feel some obligation to warn somebody? Especially if you know they're not paying attention, you know? I mean anything. Like, watch it, it's a flipper. Because I end up accidentally hurting the guy's feelings, you know? I'm like, oh yeah, nice to meet you. What is that, a flipper? And you feel bad. I'll touch his flipper. I just gotta see it first. I gotta get ready for the flipper. Can't be shocking me with the flipper there, buddy.
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16: How many of you are enthusiastic about bathroom graffiti? I think it's nice for somebody to take time out of what they're doing to write something for us to read while we're doing what they were doing. But I find it's often exaggerated, you know? It's hyperbole for effect. So I carry a Sharpie marker, and I'll add to it underneath to make it more truthful. So, you know, somebody will write, like, Florida State sucks. And underneath I'll write, mostly because of budgetary restrictions. You know, or they'll write, Sarah's a slut. And underneath I'll write, because her parents didn't give her enough attention, she seeks out male attention in negative ways. Or somebody will write, for a good time, call this number. And I'll cross out the number and put mine, and then I'll cross out the word good and put weird. And then I'll cut out two little eye holes right above it, so when they're finished reading and I just pop up and go, can you guys imagine if I had ketchup bottles instead of legs? And take a moment and imagine that. If I had ketchup bottles for legs, look at that. Now, how many of you in here, when you imagined my legs as ketchup bottles, imagined the fat base of the bottle where my feet would be? By round of applause, how many people? Yes? Okay. So you're all people that I would consider to be friends and you're reasonable individuals, okay? Now, how many of the rest of you live in a fanciful world and you imagine that I had the little white caps as my shoes? Sure. Yeah. Yeah. Yeah. Like that's physically possible. I can't balance on those little kippy-cappy tip-toppers, okay? As soon as I get any speed going, I'm gonna trip, my legs are gonna shatter everywhere. Here's another weird thing about the human mind. Now everybody imagine me with wings on my head. Imagine that. We all imagine the same thing, this, right? Nobody imagine this. Because it hurts your nose. I've been practicing introducing myself as someone named Tim Gregory. Here are my top three favorites. Hi, I'm Tim Gregory. Put her there, right there. Yo, what's up? It's me, Timmy G, Tim Gregory. Whoa, I didn't notice you there, lurking in the shadows. Are you a ninja? Just kidding, I'm Tim. So those are my three favorites. If you can think of any better ones, send me a Facebook message. But don't ever tell me to Facebook you, because I'll just hit you in the face with a book.
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17: So anyways, I just feel myself. I'm starting to change, man. I'm a happier person, and I think I'm ready, man. I want to have a kid. It's a big thing. I want to have a kid. But the only thing I'm worried about that is I like little kids. I like them when they're little. I don't like when they get bigger, you know? Like, I understand why parents hit their kids. I get it, you know? I'm not saying take your day out on them, but definitely, you know, they get a little lippy, you know, throw out a jab, set the tone, you know? Sort of. No, when they start thinking they know stuff, my buddy's got a kid. His kid is at that age, right? They invited me over to, you know, come to dinner the other day, because I'm like at that age, I'm like that weirdo guy they feel sad for, so they got to invite me over. Yeah, I really have a pathetic existence at this point in my life. So I'm sitting there, I'm trying to be social with the kid, you know? He's really into space, so I'm like, hey, look, the stars are out, huh? The stars are out. The kid's like, actually, that's not a star. That one is Jupiter. Jupiter is the fifth planet. I'm like, ah, wow, hey, is that like you're impressed? Ah, that's amazing. Wow, really? Is it? Is it? They won't shut up. They just keep going on. It's got 17 moons. And I got to sit there acting impressed as I'm just waiting for another adult to come by and just scoop the kid up and just rescue me. Gotta sit here and act like I'm amazed with this. I saw a stripper quit on stage 2 months ago. What do you think you're gonna tell me that's gonna blow my mind? You're not. Nothing. You got nothing. So the kid just kept going on and on. It's got this, it's got that. And I couldn't take it anymore. So you know what I finally did? I poured a little water on him. Oh, he didn't know what to do. It was great. He just sat, he just froze up. He didn't have the social maturity to be like, dude, did you just pour water on me? How old are you? What kind of a person does something like that? So I'm sitting there, I am laughing my ass off. I'm dying. I'm like, I cracked the code. I finally figured out what to do in this situation. He went in the kitchen, he told on me. Then my buddy's wife comes running out. She starts screaming at me like I'm 5 years old, which technically I am, because I'm pouring water on, like, you know, 6-year-olds, right? We don't do that. We don't do that in this house. That is a no, no, no, no, no. We don't do that. That's when my temper came up, and I'll be like, you know what? I'm out of here. I don't need this, right?
1: George Carlin.
18: Now, this next piece of material is real simple. It's called free-floating hostility. 24 minor cultural items I'm bored with, tired of, and pissed at. So I hope you're ready for a little random anger. Getting pretty tired of these guys walking around in cowboy hats and cowboy boots. Grown man. It's not even Halloween, for Christ's sakes. I say, hey, Tex, grow up and get yourself a wardrobe consistent with the century you're living in. Why do certain men feel the need to dress up as mythic figures? You don't see anyone walking around in a pirate costume, do you? When's the last guy you ran into had on a Viking outfit? And camcorders. Here is technology gone berserk. Everywhere you go now, there's some dick, some yo-yo, some putz with a camcorder, and he is going to tape everything. Doesn't anyone in this country just stop and look at things anymore? Sort of take them in? Maybe even remember them? Is that just a strange notion? Does experience have to be documented and brought home and saved on a shelf? And do people really watch this? Are people's lives so bankrupt they sit at home looking at things they already did? These guys are so intense, you know? It's always guys. They won't let women touch the cameras. It's a highly technical skill. Look through a hole, push on a button, big skill, and they all think they're Federico Fellini. Ever seen any? Low angles, zooms, and pans, and it's the same ugly three children in every damn shot. All the George Lucas magic in Hollywood is not going to change the unfortunate genetic configuration on the faces of these children. Keep these unfortunate youngsters out of public view.
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21: Because booze, somehow, I don't know how it works, but it's some magic elixir where it takes away, it makes you think that sex is not a dirty, filthy, shameful thing. I don't know how it does it, but it does it. And in regular life, that's why sex is so tough to get going, because it's so shameful and filthy, and obviously meant only for procreation. And so when you do it, you know, and my friend was like, oh, there's nothing shameful about sex. But I was like, of course there is. On account of, like, think about what you do before sex. You know what I mean? Like, you put the phone off the hook and everything like that. You make sure the kids aren't around, whatever, you know. You pull the blinds down, right? What's that? That's shame? That's what blinds were made for. Pull down, shame. You don't pull the blinds down when you're making a nice cherry pie for old Widow Hamilton, huh? I notice they stay up for that. Her osteoarthritis now has become so bad. I don't know if you know Widow Hamilton, but

0: on about it. The guy's on the corner selling a cake. Yo, yo, yo, what's up? On the what's up? My beep is going off. Somebody must need some cake.
1: Red Fox.
2: It was a mountain family having dinner down in Kentucky. And the young boy reached across the table after a hot biscuit. His mother looked at his father and said, "Pa, how old is that boy now?" Pa said, "Must be around 11 or 12, Ma." Pa said, "We got to get that boy some fancy. You see what he just drug through them mashed potatoes?" Only one thing kept me out of college. High school. That high school was tough, and grammar school, I couldn't spell at all. I used to miss words like posse.
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4: All right. Gave a commencement speech recently at a high school, and that didn't go well at all. A bunch of high school kids, parents that are proud of them, and I'm belittling the entire thing. And the administration got really upset with me. They're like, we didn't know you weren't going to take it seriously. To which I replied, "Really? You thought this was where I was going to get serious? High school, how did you do it?" No, I refused to give that generic speech. As I look out here, I see future lawyers and doctors. I gave the real speech. There's felons here. Some of you will die in a DUI accident tonight. Oh, I'm sorry. Explain to me why a dose of reality before community college is a bad thing. Because I certainly don't need to pander to the 1%. They don't need my little pep rally. They're going to be just fine. Nobody's turned it around because of the commencement address. Excuse me? No, it just clicked. So you're saying I can be anything? Oh yeah, that sounds way better than what I was gonna do. I like this guy. Don't you love it when people in school are like, "I'm a bad test taker"? You mean you're stupid. Oh, you struggle with that part where we find out what you know? No, I can totally relate. See, because I'm a brilliant painter, minus my god-awful brushstrokes. Oh, how the masterpiece is crystal up here, but once paint hits canvas, I develop Parkinson's. I apologize if there's a Parkinson's painter here this evening. I assume your best work is in the AM. Probably gets a bit abstract by noon. Hang in there, it gets worse. You ever hear this expression? The worst day of fishing is better than the best day at work. I'll call BS. I've watched The Deadliest Catch on Discovery. I've never once been at work capsized into 40-degree water, watched all my coworkers die, and be like, "Hey, at least we're fishing." Huh? Am I right, criminals? I mean, crew? Yeah, your valedictorian's not on that ship. Unless, of course, he just murdered his wife in Cancun. Then maybe. I don't know.
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5: How many? Actually, I wonder how many people we have got in relationships. People in relationships, give me a cheer. Single people, give me a cheer. It's singles night. Here's a little bit of advice for you. This is a tip for you. It's a little dating tip. If you want to listen to music in bed, which is a nice thing to do, never use the radio. You have no control over it. I made that mistake once. I was with a girl. We were in a hotel room. That was the only music player we had available to us. And to this day, I have no idea why the DJ played this song. I've not heard it on the radio before or since. But for whatever reason, that night when I was there in bed with that girl, the DJ decided to play the chase music from the Benny Hill show. If you're going to listen to music in bed, best thing, pick a live album, because every so often you get applause. There's nothing better than that halfway through hearing, "Thank you very much, you've been great!" Yes, I have, Steve Tyler. Yes, I have.
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21: I was in the bathroom of this cafe, and somebody wrote on the wall of the bathroom, they wrote, "Just because you stole my chalk doesn't mean you stole my voice." Agreed. Chalk is the least permanent form of political discourse. However much I wish that Hitler had written Mein Kampf in chalk and just been like, I had this whole thing about how the Jews are dirty rats, but then it rained. Oh well, I guess I'll go back to painting. I did an audition for something that that was set in the 1920s, and the woman who was the casting director was like, hey, could you wear something from the 1920s to the audition? I didn't know what she meant, so I just wore a suit with a sign that said, Irish need not apply. I hit a guy on a bike with a door, of a car, not like a door I carry around, and be like, stop saving the earth. By accident. I opened the door of my cab and hit this guy, and he started screaming at me, and he's like, look where you're going, you broke the law. And I'm like, look where you're going. And we're just sort of yelling, and I look down and I see a bike lane, and as he's screaming at me, I look at him and I go, sorry, I was wrong. He was so mad. He was like, no big deal. He had to go home and be like, I met this really nice guy who hit me with a door. It just made me want to cut people off in traffic just to apologize and be like, sorry, that was my fault. I was at a cafe near my house, and there were these two guys in suits, these two business guys, and one of them looked at the other and went, hey, have you ever heard of Pilates? And then the other guy went, no. And to my surprise, they looked at me, and the guy who went no was like, have you ever heard of Pilates? And I was just like, are you saying pirates wrong? They were. There's no such thing as Somali Pilates.
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22: Russell Peters.
23: Just think, you know, and I don't know why the Indian guys just can't wrap, Indian people can't wrap their head around my name. I don't know why it's that difficult. It's very simple. Just go read a history book and it'll all make sense to you. And Indian people always do the worst about it, the worst. White people, they hear Russell Peters, oh, okay, that's fine. They don't have a problem with it. They don't get it. They don't say, oh, I don't care. Yeah. Maybe he's just a dark white guy. I don't know what he is. It's maybe he's from the South. I don't know what he is. I am. Look at him. You're not Christian, are you? Yes, I am.
0: From the South?
23: No, not from the South. See, I'm not one of them. I know what you're thinking. I'm not one of them. Those were converts. I was mixed. The Indian people are the worst, because when you tell my name to a white guy, hey, Russell Peters, oh, how you doing? Nice to meet you. Indian people are the first one to question you. And the Indian people, when they try and get information out of you, they're the worst at it. They're not very convincing. You can always tell when an Indian person's trying to convince you to tell them something. They do. They'll come like this. Hey, Russell. Russell. Russell. That's what they do. They're not very convincing people, you know? Parents are the worst because they, white parents are very direct, you know what I mean? You have white parents, where are you? There you are, white guy. Hey. What's your name, buddy?
0: Steve.
23: Steve, just in case. Wow, there's, welcome to Stereotype Night. This is Steve, Jose, and Anit Patel. White parents are very direct. They want their kids to do something. Hey, Steve, come here and clean up your room. I'll tell you right away. Indian parents feel the need to convince their kids to do things. They'll take one word and try and make it sound convincing, you know? Russell, come. Come. Come. That's their convincing sound. They'll just take one word and extend it. You can only imagine an arranged marriage on the wedding night. They got to consummate the first day they met. Are we going to have sex? Sex. Sex.
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2: Stephen Wright.
3: Yesterday I saw a subliminal advertising executive just for a second. I finally went to the eye doctor. I got contacts, but I only need them when I read, so I got flip-ups. Keep on my desk right next to my typewriter. I have the oldest typewriter in the world. Types in pencil. Under my bed, I have a shoebox full of telephone rings. Whenever I get lonely, I open it up just a little bit and I get a call. By the time I drop the box all over the floor and the phone wouldn't stop ringing. So I had to have it disconnected. I got another phone, though. I didn't have much money, so I had to get an irregular phone. It had no 5 on it. I was walking down the street and I bumped into a good friend of mine. He said, how come you never call me anymore? I said, I can't call everyone I want. My phone has no 5 on it. He said, that's really weird. He said, how long have you had it? I said, I don't know. My calendar has no 7. I get up the other day and everything in my apartment had been stolen and replaced with an exact replica. Couldn't believe it. Call my friend and I said, come here, look at this stuff. It's all an exact replica. What do you think? He said, do I know you? It's a small world, but I wouldn't want to paint. Just got out of the hospital. I was in a speed reading accident. I hit a bookmark. Flew across the room. I've been doing a lot of painting lately, abstract painting, extremely abstract, no brush, no canvas. I just think about it. One time I went to a museum where all the work in the museum was done by children. They had all the paintings up on refrigerators. I also went to a museum where they had all the heads and arms from the statues that are in all the other museums. I left there and I was walking down the street and I saw a man who had wooden legs and real feet. He asked me if I knew what time it is. I said, yes, but not right now. I like my dental hygienist. I think she's very pretty. So whenever I go to have my teeth cleaned while I'm in the waiting room, I eat an entire box of Oreo cookies. Sometimes I have to cancel all the rest of the appointments.
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4: 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I had a rubber glove. I was safe. She broke up with me. A few months later, I ran into her at a mulching seminar. And she invited me to go to her wedding the following Saturday. Well, while I'm at the wedding, I remembered that I was missing the World Series. And I love baseball. When I was a kid, I always used to be the catcher, which I loved, until one day I saw a game on television. And I said, well, hold on there now. How come that catcher doesn't have his hands tied to his ankles? They're kidders. Anyway, I'm at the wedding, and I'm listening to the ball game on my Walkman, which I found for free on a busy street next to this dead roller skater. And just as the minister says, if anyone has a reason why this couple should not be joined, let him speak now or forever hold his peace. The pitcher let in another run, and forgetting where I was, I screamed, darn it, you loser, how many of these stinking bums you gonna let score?
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5: You are too kind.
6: God, Portland, I'm really happy to be here. This is exciting. I was walking around today. Your city is awesome. Is your main economy bucket drumming, or is that just everybody's hobby? Also, I love that Portland still has gutter punks with dogs. That's great. Because all that rope is not going to turn itself into leashes, you know? You got to have somebody to do that. I'm excited. This is fun. I felt a little weird earlier today, and I didn't know what it was exactly. And then I realized it was because I hadn't heard a Mumford & Sons song in like 20 minutes. But I heard one today that cleared it right up. It felt a lot better. That's a dated reference. That's going to be dated when this comes out. Insert your other band that you don't like that's on the radio all the time. For you now. When people are listening to this in 2045. No one's going to be listening to it then. If one person is listening to this in 2045, hello. From the past. What is your world like? Just start telling me. They're going to be so used to interactive that he's going to start talking right now. He's like, oh, I didn't know this was interactive. Okay. I recently got my hair cut, and I went in, and I was like, well, like, make me look like a Muppet who works at IBM. And after she was all done, she's like, I kind of went more lesbian Hitler youth. And I was like, works for me. Works for me. Guys, last night, I'll tell you, I slept like a baby. I woke up every 2 hours screaming in the dark. I almost died for like no reason whatsoever. I shouldn't joke. I had SIDS as a kid.
22: Wanda Sykes.
24: Messing with everybody, man. Gay marriage, messing with gay marriage, you know. Like me, I'm for gay marriage. But I don't like that I have to say that. It shouldn't even be debated. It shouldn't even be in the court systems. Government shouldn't be involved in this. Because it's very simple. If you don't believe in same-sex marriage, then don't marry somebody of the same sex. Really. You know, like, I'm only going to protest and march and get involved if it affects me. You know, if they said, hey, we're going to ban the sale of alcohol after 9 p.m.
6: Wow.
24: the Million Alcoholics March. I'm telling you. I won't be a lot of marching going on. Be more leaning. Yeah. Not a very effective protest. I don't understand it, though. I don't understand. How does someone else's marriage affect your marriage? It's ridiculous. You know, like, really. Like, I don't know, we gotta protect marriage. That's what they say. We gotta protect marriage. You know, I don't think same-sex couples, I don't think that's the biggest threat to marriage. I think the biggest threat to marriage is divorce. I mean. So if they're so concerned about preserving marriage and it's so you know, the sanctity of marriage, if they wanna protect marriage, what they should do is ban divorce, right? Make marriage like the mafia. Once you're in, you're in. I mean, the murder rate will go up, but you know, we have a lot of couples sleeping with one eye open. I know that. And don't try to get up in the middle of the night either, you know. Hey, where you going? I'm thirsty. Well, me too.
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7: I'm gonna have to cut it short tonight. I got divorced this year, and my wife got half my jokes. One problem we have is we differ on some things. She differs on the humor, my humor. Like one day I was in Atlanta, she's here in Los Angeles, we're talking on the phone. She goes, "Oh my God, I think there's an intruder outside. I'm 2,500 miles away." I said, "Put them on." She didn't giggle like you did. She always gives me one of these. Not funny. Not funny. Really? I'm a comedian. I know that it's funny. I'm gonna send her a tape of you people. One thing we disagree on is how to raise the kids. You know, I'm kind of old school, a little gruff, you know. Bedtime stories are different. She reads Honey, My Bunny. I tell stories about me when I was growing up. Unfortunately, they don't end in happily ever after. They usually end in, and then the cops came. I'm a good dad, though. I love being a dad. You know, I didn't have a dad. My dad left when I was born, and my mom played both roles. She'd come home from work. Wait till your father gets home.
8: I'm here.
7: Wash the dishes.
8: Pull my finger.
7: I grew up with all girls in the house, all females. My first shave was with an epilady. Yeah, you women know what that thing is. Takes the hair out by the root. First shave was a 13, next one a 30. That's clean. We had all the feminine products in our house. Oh, Kotex, Tampax, maxi pads, mini pads. Our house was extra absorbent. There was no humidity in the Shoemaker home. I spilled a glass of water, never hit the floor. I used to find products. I found tampons when I was a kid. I swear, I thought there were sticks of dynamite. It looked like what the coyote used on the Roadrunner. I used to light the string and try to blow up my sister's room. Damn it, another duck! Mommy's gotta get new tampons! One thing I didn't like about growing up with all females is we had one television, they dominated the television. I wanted to watch sports, they're watching soap operas. My friends would come over, "Hey, did you see if the Phillies won?" I go, "No, but Susan Lucci lost another Emmy."
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9: I want to walk around with an airplane-sized bottle of booze, those little ones, and act like I'm a raging alcoholic. Look, I need my medicine. I need another one of those. You got $1.75. Anyone here watch ESPN Classic? Yeah, I did. I saw a baseball game on there. The guy hit a foul ball. Classic, man. I want to have a show that's called Where Are They Now, but it's about people who are really easy to find. Jay Leno, where are they now? Still in Burbank. I collect stamps. The easiest way to collect stamps is to... not mail. How's the stamp collection going? Pretty good, ever since I stopped corresponding with you. I never had a piggy bank, but one time I had some bacon that tasted an awful lot like change. Come on, I want to walk walk off this stage feeling pride. I'm selling t-shirts after the show. They don't have my name on them. They're just Hanes three packs. I was at a restaurant. I saw a guy wearing a leather jacket. At the same time, he was eating a hamburger and drinking a glass of milk. I said, dude, you are a cow. The metamorphosis is complete. Don't fall asleep. I will tip you over.
20: 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Funny lives here.
8: There's some problems in this country. You know what I'm talking about. Even as we're all sitting here, somewhere out there somewhere, girls are going wild. Have you seen that tape? I like to play it backwards because then it looks like the girls have learned their lesson. Being a drunk tramp isn't for me. Miss, give it a chance. I just got up here. For you listening at home, there's people already leaving. I can't believe it. I didn't know you were in Girls Gone Wild. I'm sorry about that. Drink it up, people. Drink it up. Yep. Here's some drinking tips. Never get drunk when you're wearing a hooded sweatshirt. Because you will eventually think there's someone right behind you. You ever black out when you're drinking, or as I call it, time travel? Yeah. You're in a bar, you're drinking, you black out. You wake up, you're in another bar. You're drinking, you black out. You wake up, you're in McDonald's. Working there about 3 years, still not assistant manager. You guys are drunk too, this is good. Where are the drunks? Here? Where are they? Huh? How about the potheads? Are the potheads around here? There you go. We finally meet. The drunks and the potheads, they rarely get together except on that show, Blind Date. Now, I'm a drinker, man. There's only one drink I don't like. Eggnog. How did they think that up? I want to get a little drunk, but I also want some pancakes. All the great writers were alcoholics, am I right? Hemingway, that other guy. Where are the great pothead writers? I'm sure they're out there, but do you really want to read a whole book by a pothead? 500 pages on why if you put a hat and glasses on a dog, it looks like he could drive a truck. Nobody cares.
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11: I have a bug problem in my house. You guys don't know about that because you're in San Francisco and everything blows out to sea. You know what I love about San Francisco? It's the greatest walking city you can pretty much get. It's like kind of like a New York style thing where you can go and have neighborhoods and you can walk around. The only thing that freaks me out is you have those time crossing lights. That freaks me out. I'm like, suddenly I'm in Mission Impossible 2. You know, I'm like, 10, 9, 8. We go left or right, 7, 6. Just go! Just go! I don't know. Is it the red wire or the blue wire? I'm like clipping them at every stop sign. But I have bugs in my house. Like, I had spiders in my apartment, but I have spiders in my house that are like this big. They're like huge. They make like these old clay trapdoor things and like have lawn furniture. They're gigantic. And they have... They have these like ornate, beautiful, geometrically perfect webs, and they're huge, but you can't see them at night. Whoa! Oh! Oh! It's on my back! It's a she, she's laying eggs. Oh! I told my friend Dan about that, and he goes, you know they drink out of your eyes while you sleep. And I was like, oh! I don't need to know that. I would have slept through it. Now I'm a Jamba Juice for spiders.
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13: Airport security used to be a little lax. I know it used to be. Okay, get on the plane. Come on, get on the plane. Okay, ma'am, hold on one moment. What is this? It's a gun. Okay, get on the plane. Now you can't even carry nail clippers on a plane. What are they afraid you're going to do? Like, open the cockpit door or the bitch loses a cuticle. Now you get on a plane, there's usually some sweet southern stewardess will come on if you're getting on a plane in Georgia and go, ladies and gentlemen, before we get on this flight, we're just going to have a few random bag checks. These are totally random. I'm just going to read off a few names. Hassan bin Sain. Achim bin Lay. Judy Smith. 14 Arabs and a blonde, and every black man and every Hispanic man in the room is going, thank you, God. We're off the list. Get ready, Habib. It's your turn now. And now they pat down everybody. They take away knitting needles from old ladies. They're patting down a five-year-old kid. He's going, what are you doing? You're not a priest. Let go of me. Aha! I see. So you've had Father McFeely's private patent chat, too. Oh, it's always amazing. It wasn't just that they would catch him, but that they had that, you know, divine witness protection program. Here's the priest. Here's the pedophile. Find the priest. Find the pedophile. Find the priest. Find the pedophile. Moving him around, moving him around. Find a home away from Rome. Here we go, here we go. Merry gun around. They go, hey, don't ask, don't tell, or you're going to end up in a room in hell. Go, moving around, moving around. But even the Pope got all the cardinals together and went, what do you think? The problem is he's dressed like Liberace's stunt doubles. And your purse is on fire. Because you have to remember, boys and girls, it's not just a sin, it's a felony. So we got to keep track. Now, back to our in-flight movie. You remember when you used to get on the planes before 9/11, the pilots would come on, give you that whole Chuck Yeager.
14: Hey, everybody. Had a couple of cocktails. Feeling pretty good. Let's take this sucker down to the end of the runway and see what she'll do.
13: Now they come on and go,
14: I love all of you. We are family.
13: Then the stewardess comes out and goes, in case of a cabin emergency, a small Louisville slugger will fall from the ceiling. Remember to take it in both hands, aim for the head, groin, and knees.
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15: We have an act tonight. John Toomey is with us. He is a manualist. If you have not seen it, it will fracture you. I guarantee you. And if you have... Yes, the lady says it better.
16: It's a big night for her.
15: It's going to be a big night. I think I could drop my pants and a duck would fly out and see her. And this lady would say, big deal. And duck. Would you welcome John Toomey?
25: John...
15: You want to do a little something? You okay. Just need a little explanation for
25: well,
15: the people who have
25: Well, there's one
15: thing
25: I'd like to clear up. Mm-hmm. I think that there's a little general misunderstanding in the country, and that is that they think that when a fellow plays his hands, that it has to be sort of a humorous occasion.
15: So that it's not just a humorous interlude,
25: well,
15: that it can
25: true.
15: Be effective.
25: Right. For dancing and so forth. We're going to play the Stars and Stripes Forever.
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2: Having a kid is a crazy gamble, man. No one ever talks about it in terms of it being a gamble, but it is. Think about what position in life you're in when you decide to have a kid. Usually a very safe position, you know? You're married, you found a mate, that's huge. You usually have a job and a home, that's very difficult to lock down. It's like you finally put together this very large, complicated puzzle. And then you're just like, let's have a kid! The puzzle is ruined. You were never putting it back together again. It's destroyed. And now you have this kid. And here's the gamble, here's the scary part. You can do everything right, you can read all the books. Teacher's like, your son? Yeah, I know. I hang out with him all the time, he's the worst. What do you want me to do, huh? I have to feed and shelter him or I get thrown in jail for some reason. Ooh, I'm sorry he's ruining your mornings. Guess who hangs out with him on afternoons and weekends? Me. So how about a little sympathy for me? Well, sir, have you thought about... No, there's nothing to think about. There's nothing to do, okay? It's not his diet. He doesn't have too much gluten, okay? I made a mistake, okay? I gave up my best years raising this monster. I could have started a band. I play bass. But no, I didn't do that. Instead, I have this thing. Ooh, something that looks like me and my wife put together. Great. Eat your vegetables. Can I throw a baseball at your face and you catch it half the time?
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3: Oh, man, I'm always broke. I don't care, though. What do I care? I'm scraping by with a little help from my friend Coinstar. I'd be dead if it weren't for Coinstar. Every other week, I'll stagger in with my tiny Ziploc Tupperware container with a blue lid, the tiny one designed to hold one sandwich, and mine's not even full. So it jingles when I'm walking across the parking lot like some homemade failure tambourine. Just chugga, chugga, chugga, chugga. 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Chugga, chugga, chugga. I got $7 worth of dirty nickels. Here I come. Yay. Somebody's going to Taco Bell. I've been taking cold showers for the last couple of months because I didn't finish college. That's how that works. Apparently they want you to pay the bills every month. I don't know if you've ever taken a cold shower. It's a hell of a way to start your day. You can't just hop in and soap up like you normally would. You gotta really focus on what you're about to do. Because it takes a lot out of you, mentally, physically, and emotionally. All right, there's no time to loiter, because now every shower has a real emergency feel to it. Like there was a horrible shotgun mishap down at the campgrounds. Now I'm trying to wash drifter blood out of my hair. Hurry up and get through this. The reason I don't have any hot water is because for the last several months I've been squatting in my buddy's grandma's condo. Yeah, she, a sweet little old lady named Mildred, she moved out. My buddy said I could stay there for a while, at least that's what I think he said. I don't know. And when she moved out, they cut off most of the utilities, and I can't afford to live there rent-free and pay utilities, one thing at a time. So I'm living in there with I got no hot water, no air conditioning, no cable, no internet, no furniture. Got my own little hobo fantasy camp going on in there. And by the way, this is a seniors-only condo community. So now all the neighbors are very suspicious of the bearded weirdo roaming around the villas of Geritol Springs. And to make the story even more bizarre, totally true story, a month before I moved in, I bought Mildred's car, all right? So now, all the neighbors see is this weird dude driving Mildred's car, living in Mildred's condo. Nobody's seen Mildred for months. They all think I either killed Mildred and assumed her identity, or I'm the world's grossest boy toy.
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4: I think women in our country have too many options for weight loss to the point of paralysis. There's so many options. You go on TV, the internet, women's magazines. There's so many. You can't even make a choice. I was reading a women's magazine the other day because I wanted to punish myself. I just feel awful. And they had all these diet tips. Diet tips for ladies. I saw this one in Cosmo. They suggested that women, if you're on a diet, next time you're on a diet and you're hungry, don't ruin the day. Because your whole day is ruined if you eat a donut, by the way. You have to kill yourself immediately. Don't ruin ruin the day by grabbing a fried snack. Instead, just grab a handful of almonds. Just go out, just go and grab a handful of almonds. You ever do this? Just go to, when you're hungry, get a handful of, you don't do that? You don't go up to the nearest tree and just giraffe yourself like, ah.
1: Cindy, I'll be right there.
4: Handful of almonds. Cosmo says get a handful of almonds. Just go ahead, get a handful of almonds. I'm a grown woman, not a sugar squirrel. Almonds.
1: Juicing, that's a big thing. 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You pronounce smoothie like this because you only need this much of your mouth open to drink it. Smoothie.
4: They want women to do this. 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
1: Get the apples, put it in the juicer. 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Juice your hand down. Juice your hand right down to the nub. Make sure you juice all of it. You'll lose 2 ounces. Drink your hand. There's lots of nutrients in your hand.
4: Cosmo never said to juice your hand. I'm just going to put that out there.
1: Make a smoothie.
4: Do you have time in the morning to make a smoothie? You have time for this? No? Shocking. You don't have time in the morning to go out to your own personal botanical garden? Cut down a brontosaurus brunch worth of broccoli and asparagus, juice it down for a week? You don't have time?
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5: Rodney Dangerfield.
6: And I found out recently that when a wife gets mad, she spells. And last week she was mad at me. She said to me, I said, no. N-O, no. And tonight she was mad again. She said, tonight we're eating out. O-U-T, out. I thought to myself, that's progress, you know? I mean, in 1 week she went from a two-letter word to a three-letter word, you know? And whenever we eat out, we get stuck, you know? You know, we look for bargains. You know those restaurants where you pay so much, you eat all you want? We got stuck again. It was a seafood restaurant. The sign says, seafood, all you want, $1.25. It was like going fishing, you know? I mean, for a half hour, we ate bait. Well, I'll tell you, I'm not so fond of seafood restaurants anyway, you know? I mean, they got no originality. They all got the same sign. The fish you eat today slept last night in Chesapeake Bay. I'll tell you, when I order fish, I mean, I'm only interested in how it's prepared. I don't care where the fish slept. If it slept, who it slept with, it makes no difference to me. In fact, I think a fish will taste much better if it was bad morally. That's how I feel about it. You know, another thing I don't like when you eat out is when they get busy, you gotta split a table with someone. I never get lucky, like a pretty girl or something. I always get a loser. The other night I ate out and they got busy. I had to split a table. They sat down an old man, you know. Must have been in his 80s. This guy was old. I mean, I asked him to pass me the salt and pepper. He had to make 2 trips. And everything I ordered, he told me was bad for me. You know? The whole meal, all I heard was, you're young, you're lying, you're young, you're lying. I ordered a baked potato. He said, you already had your carbohydrates. Then he got angry when I left over the skin. He said, all the vitamins and minerals are in the skin. I said, look, let me alone, will you? I don't even want a baked potato. If you weren't here, I would have had French fries.
7: I said to my girlfriend, I said, you want to experiment with a role play rape fantasy? She said, no. I said, that's the spirit. Rape is such a horrible word, though. It's such a harsh, brutal, awful word, rape. That's why I prefer to call it a struggle snuggle. You couldn't stay mad at a struggle snugglist, could you? Bloody adorable. Now, I've been a comedian now for about 10 years. I've been doing this job for about 10 years. And I thought this year, I would try and get a bit better. Not a crazy idea, right? One of the things I was quite weak on was regional accents. Is anyone here good at regional accents? Look, you could barely say the word yes there, so... You're not even good at talking, never mind accents. But I was no good at doing regional accents. And it's one of those things that, as a comedian, it's quite good if you could be good at regional accents, because it's good for telling jokes. But I thought, well, I'll go away, I'll do some research. This evening I would like to give you a masterclass in regional accents, because I've discovered the secret. And the secret is this. All you need is a key phrase to get you started in the regional dialect, and then you're golden. Once you get started, once you get it in your head, you're fine. But getting started can be tricky. So I'll kick off with, I'll kick off with Scouse. Any Scousers in? We've got a Scouser over there. Where's the Scouser? Give us a shout. Don't worry, we're not going to take your benefits away. This is the phrase I use to do the Scouse accent. This is the phrase I have in my head to get me started in the Scouse. Olds and chicken and a can of coke. Olds and chicken and a can of coke. Olds and chicken and a can of coke. Well, let's make the Scousers feel at home. Let's everyone, on three, olds and chicken and a can of coke. Okay, one, two, three. Fantastic, Birmingham. Bloody well done. I know. Now, obviously, that's just to get you started. Once you get started, then you can say something properly, authentically Scouse. I want some chicken and a can of coke. I've got to get a prezi. It's me gran's birthday. She's 30.
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8: So this is something I saw today, and I don't know if anyone saw it because it was so viral so soon. Hugh Jackman and Daniel Craig are doing a play on Broadway. Did you say Hugh Jackman and Daniel Craig? Yeah, I did. James Bond and Wolverine are doing a play together, you guys. If only the play was James Bond and Wolverine. Then there would be no way to keep us from going to see that. You couldn't sell enough tickets to a play called James Bond and Meets Wolverine. Broadway keeps coming up with these recycled ideas. Let's recycle one that's a winner. I'm all over James Bond Meets Wolverine as a play. I don't know what it is. It's probably David Harer. I didn't actually bother to look to see which playwright wrote it. I can't imagine it's good. And if you saw the video, a phone goes off in the crowd while they're doing their... And it's one of those horrible, disappointing plays. Because when you go to a play, you want it to be like Aida, right? You want an elephant on stage, and you want a circus, and you want it to be like Cher's tour. She had like Cirque du Soleil, Lion King, every element of every show from the last 25 years was in Cher's play. There was ragtime. Who knew what was going on? At any point, spiders were sliding down. It was awesome. Literally, an elephant came out in the middle of Cher's show. I don't know, you're probably thinking, Greg, did you really go see Cher? Yeah, I did, all right. I didn't pay, but I went. It was great. And if there was ever a show concocted over a coffee table in Malibu, it was Cher's show. Because if you were thinking about your big show that you're going to do, you go, well, maybe we should do this song and that song. They went, I love The Lion King. I did too. Let's have that. So an elephant came out in the middle of Cher's show, you know. So, when you meet a boy that you like a lot. There's an elephant there. I don't know. Why? That's so awesome. And so the Hugh Jackman and Daniel Craig one is one of those spare, reductive, we don't need a set because acting is strong and powerful. I paid $85 to see Spider-Man fight Wolverine or whatever. There's two chairs. They're both wearing regular clothes. They don't even have like velvet brocade jumpsuits on, which is how I would dress Daniel Craig. I would put Daniel Craig in leather underwear, super S&M, you know, with straps going across. Am I right? I mean, that's how you want them.
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9: Bobby Collins.
10: I got three dogs. Three. You two? You got three? No boys? It's not a day I don't get up to pee. I trip over hormone. Let me ask. You're good people. We're from New England. Does God give you one kid? A little whack. Look at the fathers. Yes, he does. Look at the mothers. You gotta love them all the same. Is it always the middle kid? Because we got this one. Why? Because the first one, you're so happy, we're having a baby. Second one, been there, done that. Cereal's on a second shelf. You're going to see my third. Daddy? Huh?
11: I'll get it myself.
10: But we got one. Her name's Hallie. We're thinking about changing her name to Lucifer. It's like a spaceship came down. They said, here, see what you can do. My wife and I look at each other like, we love her, don't we? Oh, she's got the evil in her. You can tell. You want to clean her with a chicken. She goes to bed at night. We put a cross on her head. Be gone, beast. Be gone. You go in a room, you can see your breath. Honey, I'll tuck her in. Get my coat. Honey, your whole head went around again. Did too. Oh, this one's rough. This one's rough. I'd come home from a trip like tomorrow. My wife, you gotta go in there and talk to her. Why? She's not doing the homework. Oh, I'm not going in there. She'll cast a spell on me. I go in there. She yelled at me. I gave her the whole daddy rap. I go, honey, you gotta do your homework. It reviews every... Daddy, what should I be for Halloween next year? God, take me now. Hey, Pope, what do you need? We have 5 toilets in the house. She blew up 3 of them. And how much a toilet costs? She uses an inordinate amount of paper. She's a rapper. She thinks her hiney's the size of New Jersey. Looks like she got a cast on her arm. We have the plumber on speed dial. How nuts is that? And I know when we call him, he's looking at his wife going, cha-ching, cha-ching, cha-ching. He thinks we're the Osbournes.
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8: I recently went on a tour where one of the tour stops was San Jose, California, and the you stay in a hotel near the club whenever you do a gig, and they put us in a hotel that the same weekend we were there they were hosting a furry convention. Yeah. It was one of the best weekends of my life. It goes like this. 311 Cruise was the best weekend of my life because that boat was hot boxed. And then my second best weekend was the Weezer Cruise because that was still fun, but it wasn't as hot boxed as the 311 Cruise. And then the third thing, hanging out in a hotel full of furries. The hotel bar, registration... I didn't check out the gym, but everywhere you'd go in the hotel was a bunch of people wearing cute furry animal mascot costumes that were, absolutely adorable. And I always thought furries were like, it was a sex thing, that they just wanted to put those things on and then have animal sex with each other. But it turns out that's a very, very small part of it. You guys are laughing like, what did you do? Well, for starters, I didn't have sex with them.

0: Now I'm going to. Just changed my mind. Or, you carry around a small picture of yourself. Be like, have you seen this man? He's wanted for murdering people in elevators. I try to scare people for fun. So an ex-girlfriend of mine, Sharon, I had seen her in 3 years when I saw her, and I was, you ever do this, you see your friend coming, you hide behind a bush or something, but you just want to freak him out. So I'm like, I'm hiding, and Sharon's coming, I'm like, all right. Wasn't Sharon, you know? Scared the hell out of her. So I'm like, I gotta think of something really fast. So I just stole her purse, took off running. So she don't beat anybody anymore. If they're walking around.
1: George Carlin.
2: And this next thing is about the English language. It's about little expressions we use. We all say, and the little sayings and expressions that we use all the time, most of us, and we never really seem to examine these expressions very carefully at all. Like the Riot Act. They keep telling you, they're gonna read that to you. Have you heard this thing at all? Especially when you're a kid, they threaten you. You wait till your father comes home, he's gonna read you the Riot Act. Tell him I already read it myself. And I didn't like it either. I consider it wordy and poorly thought out. More than happy. I bet you say that sometimes, don't you? Once in a while, you say to somebody, oh, I'd be more than happy to do that. How can you be more than happy? To me, this sounds like a dangerous mental condition. We had to put Dave in the mental home. He was, more than happy. One more of these, in your own words. People say that to you? You know when you hear that a lot in a classroom or in a courtroom, they'll say to you, tell us, in your own words. Do you have your own words? Hey, I'm using the ones everybody else has been using. Next time they tell you to say something in your own words, say, Nick Flut Blarney Quando Flu. Thank you. Yes. Thank you.
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4: And that's one of the perks of this business. You get to meet a lot of interesting people, and you get to have a lot of interesting conversations. And it was a matter of time before I would meet God, and I have. What a day that was. I will tell you something. This was magical for me, because I was invited over to God's house one afternoon for fondue and Chablis. I get up to God's house. As I'm pulling up, Jennifer Love Hewitt was just leaving. She's sweet. So anyway, so I go in, and I'm sitting in God's living room, and I'm waiting, and it's bright in there. Let me tell you that. Every lamp was on. Crazy, crazy bright in there. So I'm sitting there, and I'm waiting, and I started thinking, I wonder what he's dressed like. I wonder if he wears that robe all the time, you know? Because I feel like that about the Pope. Like, once in a while, don't you think he throws on a pair of shorts and a tank? Chilling out, you know? And then I started thinking, I wonder if I'm dressed appropriately to meet God. I don't know how you're supposed to dress. And then I realized God seen me naked, so I just took my clothes off. And pictures of Jesus everywhere. I mean, you can't even believe how many pictures of Jesus there were. Just picture of Jesus on a pony with a cowboy hat. Picture of Jesus on the beach with a t-shirt that said, my parents created the universe and all I got was this lousy t-shirt. Cool. So anyway, a couple minutes later, God walks in the room carrying the tray of fondue and Chablis. I would say she was about 47, 48 years old. Beautiful, beautiful black woman. And we just immediately hugged, and oh, she smelled so good. She said it was Calvin Klein's obsession. And we sat down and started drinking the Chablis and talking about the weather and what was going to happen to it. And I said, God, I have to say I'm sorry. I am so sorry that we're killing all the animals. I'm so sorry that we're chopping down all the trees. I'm sorry that we're filled with hate instead of love. I'm sorry that we call each other names and judge each other. I'm sorry that we go to

0: war and kill each other. I'm sorry. And she was silent for a few seconds, and then she looked at me and she said, have you seen Gloria Estefan's hair lately?
1: Love comedy? You've come to the right place. This is iHeart Comedy.
2: It's not natural to be a vegetarian, and it certainly doesn't smell that way. Yeah, I don't know if you ever noticed that vegetarians have this certain aura that travels behind them wherever they go. Yeah, something about bean loaf and triple espresso soy lattes. Yeah, there's some smells patchouli just don't cover. Yeah, you want to talk global warming gases? I will bet there are fewer emissions coming out of the backside of your average SUV than out of the tailpipe of a hippie. Because if God had intended human beings to be vegetarian, he would have never made pigs and cows so tasty. And you know, even the vegetarians know that pigs and cows are delicious. Don't let them fool you. They'll try. 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Eat what you like.
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25: I carry mace everywhere I go now. Mace is the best thing that happens. Come on. Mace is the best. Did you know up in Germany they got mace that shoots out fire? It's like a little torch that comes out and burns you. Good God, that would scare you. Give me your purse. No! I think women need to carry the mace. Don't waste your time on those women's self-defense courses. Those are the worst. You ever seen those? No! Hands off! Get away! Scratch. No! And the instructors are really cocky, aren't they? Listen, Jan. Listen, one of these days, you're going to be walking down a dark alley naked, right? Some guy's going to walk up to you, hey, baby, give me some of that Snoopy or something, right? You're going to have to go, no! Hands off! A bunch of babble. Knee to the groin. Knee to the groin. Like someone really attacked you like this. Come here! Oh, yeah, just like in class. Yeah.
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0: Now, me and my wife have been together for about 12 years at this point. Married almost about that long. Oh, now, please, don't clap. Don't clap for her ass. Me and my wife are in sync. I know everything about this woman. I know her favorite everything. When we go to Target, we don't shop. We run plays. She knows exactly what I'm thinking, and she is right. I do think everyone in her family lacks ambition and will be a drain on us financially at some point. We have eye signals for stuff, hand signals for stuff. It's incredible. For example, if my wife has too much to drink at a party, I don't have to say anything. She starts yapping too much. I get to just go like this. Doot, doot, doot. Three little discreet leg squeezes under the table. She knows that means put a sock in it, drunkie. Time for you to wrap it up. Somebody didn't have dinner like I suggested. Now you're spouting off at the mouth, divulging all the family secrets. You need to pipe down or we gotta go. And she's cool with it. That's the best part. She's like, was I talking too much? Thank you. And it works for me. So I rub the back of my wife's thumb. She knows that means cholo, 3 o'clock. Live alive. She's coming right at us, like I said. A lot of neck tattoos. I'm trying to decipher them on the fly. But I didn't watch Prison Break or Oz. They all mean something, right? And so I'm going, why is the rabbit crying? What does that mean? He did something to a rabbit. Me and my wife held each other for a little bit, thinking, okay, we had a good run, baby. Now we're going to die. The guy comes up. Turns out, he's our son's coach. He goes, hey, everybody, my name's Coach Frankie. But you can call me Rascal. See, honey, we're not going to die. Coach Rascal's here. It's going to be fine. He then presents us with a snack list. When your child is in any sport, the team mom, or in this case, a very scary Mexican gang member, has prepared a document to determine what family is responsible for snack on any given game day. He's laid his out perfectly in Microsoft Word tables. He left justified all of his texts. He didn't go with a gothic-y cholo font like you'd expect him to. He used Arial like we all should. He centered his header, he imported some clip art, and he was very proud of it. So we found ourselves, he would, I prepared a snack list. Check it out, my snack list. So me and my wife found ourselves in that great couple moment where you're holding hands, trying not to laugh at somebody right in front of you, doing the Morse code hand squeeze, going, cholo me the snack list, cholo me the snack list. Don't laugh at the cholo, cholo me the cholo. Oh my God, Trula Vitastakles. So proud of it.
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3: I heard the coolest expression the other day. Somebody said, Godspeed to me. That has to be the coolest expression ever. Somebody wished that upon me. Godspeed to you. Thank you. I'm just going to the 7-Eleven. Godspeed. Can you imagine going that fast? Sitting on a flight. Ladies and gentlemen, we've just reached a cruising altitude of 35,000 feet, and we've just hit Godspeed. Look out the window, there's someone in a robe. I like language, you know? I like how you can put one word in front of another and just completely alter the meaning. Model prisoner. Talk about putting some spin on something. Did you hear about our nephew? Well, apparently his penitentiary has bestowed upon him the honor of model prisoner.
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6: We are
2: out today. We're only making one collection this year. And we ask that this year you donate 500 or 600. And we ain't gonna be around your house asking for nothing like that. Dude. Let us offer them as the choir sing that old Negro I'd spit you. I will see, or we will see. Whichever the case may be, if you're singing alone, it's I will see. If you sing with peoples, it's we will see. See, they work out right. They've been rehearsing. Go ahead. We will see. We will see. We will see. We will see. We will see. We will see. We will see. We will see. We will see. We will see. We will see. We will see. We will see. We will see. We will see. We will see. That was lovely. That was lovely. Yeah, before I spend some more money on rehearsal, we will see. Bring me some like that. Now, I'd like to make some apologies to you because last Sunday, a spiritual thing happened. A nice family, the Walker family, brought in their son. They asked me, said, can you heal our son? Well, I apologize because he's a big waterhead boy. And I wasn't going to touch the motherfucker. I'm telling you that, dude. He had a big head about this big. And they wheeled him in, his head was bobbing back and forth. I was not about to touch that motherfucker. Because that is contagious. I said, don't get a big hat or something. Leave me alone. And some of the deacons come down on me for that. And like to say to the crippled peoples that come here, can't you find another church to go to? Damn, you come in knocking it down and breaking up furniture and learn how to crawl. And you deaf and dumb mothers that can't talk, we don't need your help. All that hush, kiss my ass. They got schools for you to go to. Go learn how to speak, damn it. Also, there's some discrepancy about the baptisms last month because 3 or 4 people drowned. They was old peoples. I did not know a couple of them had asthma. I just put him under a little wire. I thought the bubbles were from the spit.
1: All comedy, all the time. I Heart Comedy.
6: Ricky Gervais.
7: I had to go to the doctor to have a medical for this tour. I've had medicals before for TV work. They check your pulse and go, yeah, fine, you're not going to die in the next 3 weeks. But I always think, what if I fail the medical? What if they say, no, you're not fit enough. You can't do the TV work. Then I see Johnny Vegas on telly and I think, I'm all right. Do you know what I mean? He's like my canary down the mine. I'm in a restaurant. I go, do you want a pudding? I go, is Johnny Vegas still alive? I go, yeah. I go, bring it on. Okay, now. So I went along to Harley Street and the doctor said, it's a bit more thorough than usual. It's a big tour. So we need a urine sample. I went, fine, yeah. So he gave me the little thing in the bag to put it in. I did that. Came back to him, good as gold. He went, oh, can you strip down to your boxer shorts? I thought, well, this is thorough. I don't have to do that before. But I stripped down to my boxer shorts. The one day I wear white boxer shorts. Big wet patch. Why didn't he warn me? Why didn't he say, be careful, I'll be checking your pants in a minute? He's, you know. And there's nothing I could do. I just stood there and it was... And it was one of those pairs just had a slit, and I tried to sort of pull it over. And it pinged back, and he saw it. I saw the moment he saw it. There's nothing I could do. And I was thinking, oh, sorry, he's a doctor. He can't tell anyone. And then I thought, if I was a doctor, I'd tell everyone everything. I would. I'd come and go, you'll never guess what I found up an arse today. So I thought, oh, I'm just going to tell everyone. And I had to touch my toes as well, which sounds all right in front of a doctor, but it's still a man you haven't met before in pants that you've wet. So you feel really vulnerable and just... And you try and make everything look okay in the doctors, don't you? They go, does that hurt? Definitely not. Definitely not. Touch your toes, easy, right? And the truth is, I've got to that age where I have to make a sort of noise to get me up and down now. Do you know what I mean? That didn't happen in your 20s. 20s, bang. 30s, bang. 40s, you go, ugh. Why do you do that? I think it's a warning to family and friends that they hear that and go, oh, granddad's bending over. And he's up, on with the barbecue. But,
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6: I don't want to be dirty, but when you do live with someone, it's not all sex all the time. And sometimes you just want a little alone time with your fantasies. You know what I mean? You know what I'm getting at? And so, and I know guys, they need a visual, a book, a magazine, a video, which... I get it. It's crap, but I get it. But women don't need that. Like, I need a story, you know? And, like, I can't even think about having any fantasy time if there's no story. And I have to have it before I start. Because if I don't, I'm just like, ah! Like, I get so confused. And then I just fall asleep. You have to have the story ready. It's like not doing your homework. You just think, like, somehow magically on the way to school, your homework will be done. And then you sit at your desk and you're like, damn it! And, like, there's nothing you can do. And you try to think of, like, something. But my friend goes, like, why are you stressed about this? Like, why don't you just think about Johnny Depp? And I'm like, I can't just think about Johnny Depp in some freaking vacuum that makes no sense. You know, it's like, how did I meet Johnny Depp? Why is Johnny Depp interested in me? I thought he was married. Is he still married? Because I don't want to be an adulterer. Is his wife okay with it? Because I don't want to be a stepmom. I just want to make sure it's just a fling. And that's not... I thought he lived in France. Is he visiting? Am I going to France? Because I have a fear of flying. Like, how is this going to work? So I have to have that all worked out. So I try to work out something like, okay, I'm at a 7-Eleven. I'm looking at an Us Weekly. And, like, he's in Hollywood, and he's famous, and he'll be in the same town I am. And then he comes in, and he sees me, and I get shy, and I put it away, and I go, oh, sorry, I don't like reading this stuff. I'm just in line. And he goes, oh, I know, I could tell you're pretty real. And I'm like, oh, my God. And he's buying, like, his rolling papers and his tobacco, and I'm like, that's bad for you. He's like, what else is bad for me or something? I don't know. And then I wake up and I come to because I'm so grossed out by my own thing that I can't. I'm like, he's not in 7-Eleven. That's not happening. And I go like, well, maybe I'm at a party. And then we go, because I have a lot of, you know, friends who are writers and they work with famous people and a couple of friends that are kind of well-known actors. And like, maybe they take me to a party that he's at. And then I see him in the coat room or something. And then, so... I just start thinking like, Jen, like, let's just be realistic. Like, who is this like weird writer that you know that took you to this party? Just think about him because he'll have sex with you. And then just get over him.
8: Dimitri Martin.
9: When they were naming the animals, somebody got lazy. Anteater? What's he doing? He's eating ants. Done. Next. I feel like my washing machine is sneaky. Because I put clothes in there and detergent. I start it up. And I hear all this noise. It's churning around. Then I open the lid to see what's going on. And he's like... What, man? We're just hanging out in here. Something happening, don't worry about it. I'm a washing machine. I gotta show you how I do a machine. I think a bad place for a fire would be the factory where they make those trick birthday candles. All right, fellas, we're done here. Oh, come on! All right, everybody make another wish. Let's get out of here. I think it'd be cool if you were writing a ransom note on your computer. The paperclip popped up. It said, "It looks like you're writing a ransom note. Need some help? You should use stronger language, you can get more money." Thanks, paperclip with a tattoo. Nice bandana. It's weird the way finger puppets sounds okay as a noun. Ladies. This summer I want to go to the beach and bury metal objects that say, "Get a life on them." I love the beach. Love to get there really early before everybody else shows up. Take like 30 bottles with notes in them, throw them into the water. And I wait for everyone to come to the beach. When someone goes to pick up one of the bottles, I go up behind them. Because when they open it, inside there's a note that says, "I'm standing right behind you." If somebody asks you the question, "Are you ticklish?" it doesn't matter whether you say yes or no. They're going to touch you. If they say, "Are you ticklish?" and you don't want to be touched, you have to say something like, "I have diarrhea." Now don't touch me, because you're going to make it come out. And yes, I'm very ticklish.

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2: Hi, thank you very much. Hi, good evening. Thank you. Thank you very much. It is nice to be here in your city or town. Good night. Yeah, you don't look the same either. A lot of your headlight gone. I thought it was going to be the black guy from Police Academy who makes funny noises. Not this douchebag. Not Bob Scratch Goldfarb. I don't know where to start. It's good to see you. Happy Valentine's Day. How did Valentine get, you know what I'm saying? Why, what was the deal with this saint? Was he like a player? Dude, we've got a holiday for you. I'm glad. It's a beautiful place. It's really nice to be here. But, you know, whatever. Wine and brownies in the lobby. And then I come out, you know. A few of you are going to be going, pshaw, what an odd little man. I had a woman come up to me in an airport. Wow, there's an untapped comedy bonanza. We never heard a comic with the balls to take on airports. But this happened to me in the Oakland airport. This woman came up to me and said, I don't mean to insult you, but you look like Bobcat Goldthwait. That's a true story. I didn't have a damn thing to say back. I was like, kind of hurt.
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3: I saw an ad this is like a week ago. I saw an ad on TV for electric scissors. Yeah, you know what I'm talking about? The electric scissor ad. That's crazy. When is it going to stop? This is all the trying to invent these things that are, you know, able to save us time and you know, like, ostensibly, an electric scissor is, you know, basically because, you know, it saves you the trouble of this. Wow. Oh, I can't even mime it. All right. Now I understand. All right, I get it now. I'm going to do the rest of the show from down here. That, I get it. Oh, there's got to be a better way. That's just ridiculous. It's really getting a bit much, you know? I mean, ostensibly, it's to save time, I think. It's a time saver, you know? And then, because it'll save you over 2.7 seconds. And, you know, that adds up. By the end of your life, you know, and you're ready to die, and they're coming to, you know, death quietly and nurturingly takes you by the hand and says, it's your time. And you'd be like, but I used electric scissors for 40 years. All right, well, you got another 3.5 minutes then. Oh, goody. What should I do? I don't know. It's your 3.5 minutes. You saved it up. Oh. I'm ready now. Yeah.
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4: Feeling pretty good ever since the moment I flew into Newark Airport. Anybody been to Newark Airport lately? Oh my God. That is the biggest dump. That's like the Newark of airports. These airlines are falling apart. They lost my luggage. The guy's wanding me at security. He had all gold teeth. I'm clean, Flavor Flav. They confiscated my cigar cutter. What am I gonna do, circumcise the passengers? All right, whip it out. You're all gonna become Jewish. In the name of Adam Sandler, Steven Spielberg, and Woody Allen, we're going out for bagels and cream cheese. I'm not messing around now. And I checked in late. You know what happens when you check in late, right? they put you in that last row. You know that last row on the plane? It's like a little half row. There's like coach. Then there's like assistant coach or something, right? There's a bathroom wall right here. Are we under attack? Oh no, diarrhea, thank God. I must have eaten a church's chicken in Terminal C. I ate a two-piece, it came out in 2,000 pieces. I'm all squeezed in, you know, I call a flight attendant, I'm like, what kind of seat did they give me? There's no seatbelt on my seat. I'm like, FAA regulations. She goes, meh, meh, meh, meh, meh, meh, meh. Hey, I paid $29 for this seat, bitch. I deserve some R-E-S-P-C-T in seat 219G. You know that rule? You're allowed two carry-ons, right? Two carry-ons. Guy next to me had a motorcycle and a air hockey table. He's eating a pumpkin. And he weighed like 350 pounds. He's like, hey, dude, I seen you one time. I laughed my ass off. I'm like, I don't think so. Better stuff some of that into the overhead compartment.
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6: 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What are you looking at?
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6: What's your name, Socorro? Oh no, come here, you're going to the main office. Desiree, can you take Socorro out of here, please? And save your eyebrows, quit plucking them. You're gonna look like your aunt that's all bitter with the two lines. I got an aunt that just uses Sharpie now. That works better. You put that Sharpie and you don't turn your arm, you just turn your head. I see sus. Perfect. You put that Sharpie, let that ink soak and turn slowly, sus. If you want to arch, just dip and sus. Perfect every time. I was hungover one day and I didn't want people to know, so I put the lines high. I looked surprised, people would be scared. What? And I went to a funeral and I didn't know the man and I put him low. I said, so it looked like I was in mourning. Oh, so sad. What a loss. I have an aunt. I can't say her name because I'll get sued. You know who it is, cabrón. She tries to be young. That train passed. She's 62 years old with a belly ring. That looked like a place to put air. Like you just sneak up with the air hose. And she wears a halter top in the summer. Those chichis look like two towels hanging on a rack. You can't be young. The time has passed. Just enjoy your time and just live in the time. Don't try to be young. Be yourself. She wears a thong. It's not even in the crack. It's on the side. Put it in the middle. No, I don't want to get it dirty.
8: You people mostly vegetarians? not me. I like wieners. People will tell you not to eat this stuff. But I'm telling you, you better eat it. Because it contains chemicals. You need to build up your resistance to chemicals. See, if you lead a pure life, you don't get no chemicals, and then you get some of this by accident, it's gonna lay your ass out dead. I'm building up my resistance right now. I read where lecithin could make you smart. Did you read that? You need 30 grams a day to be smart. Then they told you where you could get that lecithin. In eggs. Every egg contains 1.2. Sounds smart, you gotta eat 2 dozen damn eggs. You got an exam, you wanna be smart, you gotta have an omelet the size of a throw rug. Well, they don't figure you're gonna figure this stuff out. Most of you people college students? I don't like college students. They always have this attitude like they're so smart, you know? They're in school, something ain't together. You don't go to the hospital and find people bragging about their health. Do you ever exhale? I went to school. I went to college for 6.5 years. It was a real long war. I have a degree in English literature. What are you going to do with that? If you don't teach, what are you going to do? Open up a poem repair? What was your major? What is it?
9: Math and sociology.
8: Math and sociology. Counting people.
10: I don't know what you heard about my show. You probably heard I was into the comedy thing, but kind of getting out of that now, getting more into the music, and this is what I dig, so I'm kind of getting into American Indian folk music. I'd like to do one of these tunes for you now, because now I realize as a semi-professional comedian, I can't come out here and just sing a straight folk song and have people get into it the way I have. So what I've done is I've jazzed it up a little bit, giving it that pop feel, so you might get into the rhythm of it. But basically, I have kept it very traditional. I'd like to do this for you right now. So this might be your introduction to this form of music that I love so much. So here we go.
11: Little girl.
10: Yeah. Okay.
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1: Jim Brewer.
12: This is when I knew I was going to go into stand-up comedy. My first real job was at a department store called Sears. And I worked in the paint department. And I'm reading about Muammar Gaddafi. In the 80s, he was huge. Big. He was a rock star in the 80s. He was the first one that was like, I do not fear America. You send your military here, your Air Force, I'll shoot you down. So the point is, it was pretty intense back then. With that said, I'm reading the paper. A new guy from hardware comes. He goes, excuse me. You work here? I said, yeah, I'm Jim. I work in the paint department, next department over. I was just reading about all this crazy stuff. Like, you might go to war and stuff. Muammar Gaddafi. I go, listen, if you need anything, let me know. Everyone knows me here. He goes, you know what I need? I need you not to be reading a paper in the hardware department. That's a reflection on me. You know what you can do for me? Please go back to paint. You're right. So I'm I'm hot-headed. And I go to paint department. And my friend's like, what's big doofy kid? What's the matter? I said, the new guy kicked me out. He said, he knows everything about Craftsman tools, and I shouldn't be reading the paper and the hammer, so blah, blah, blah. He goes, give him a call. He doesn't know you're the call guy. He doesn't know you're a clown. Give him a call. Call is Muammar Gaddafi. I said, that's so stupid, but we'll do it anyway. I'm not even going to exaggerate this. He's about 50 feet from me. 50 feet. The guy picks up the phone, and he goes, hello, this is Greg's. Here's Hardware, Valley Stream, New York. How may I help you? Hand to God, I go, hello! This is the great Muammar Gaddafi. I have just sent 6 of my Libyan missiles to blow up the Sears Hardware department. You have 20 minutes to evacuate all of the Craftsman tools and all of the hammers and the people of the Hardware. As long as I am the great Muammar Gaddafi, you remember this, my Hardware friend. Long live paint!
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9: I go to spin class sometimes. Do you do that? It's like a room full of stationary bikes. Like when they started class, they were like, oh, we're going to have a great ride today. Is everybody excited? And everyone in the room was like, woo! Woo-hoo! Yo! Where are we going? The instructor answered. He was like, oh, we're going on some rolling hills today. The wind is going to blow through your hair. You're going to smell the ocean air. We're going to put some serious miles on these bikes. You guys ready to take a trip with me? Woo! And I was like, was I supposed to eat mushrooms before I walked in here? Where are we going? The bike only has one wheel. I'm not in the circus. What is happening? There's a guy in my class very into it. He wears like a full racing outfit. Even if you don't go to spin, you've seen him filling his water bottle. Sometimes he has a camel pack. It's just the backpack filled with beverage that you can suck through a straw. Hands-free hydration, I guess that's what they would call it. Wears like a full racing outfit. You can see clearly he has shaved his chest so he can be as aerodynamic as possible in order to win the indoor bike cycling race class. Shorts that show his whole family. Is that necessary? You're on a bike seat. You're up and down. Someone's behind you. Be respectful. It's a very small family. I didn't mean to look.
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1: Doug Stanhope.
12: It's all just a waste of time. You try to be healthy, you're going to die. It doesn't matter. It's too much of a pain in the ass to be healthy. The whole species is just doomed anyway. We try to live forever, but yeah, we're doomed as a species. There's no other species of animal that is as blatantly self-destructive and suicidal like human beings are. Every other species has some sense of self-preservation. We don't have that. We just bring up, fire up, let's have a cigarette. You have a puppy, and you throw a tennis ball for a puppy till he's out of breath and he's thirsty, and you offer him a pan of water or a pan of Pepsi, he's going to drink the water every time because he has some instinctual need to survive where that is more palatable for him. All the advertising in the world around the Pepsi is not going to affect his decision. He's still drinking the water. I don't get it, Tom. You could not Michael Vick that dog into drinking a lick of Pepsi. But us, give me another Red Bull. I'm putting more mayonnaise on it. I love the taste. Everything that's going to kill you is extremely appetizing.
13: And that's the sign that we're not supposed to be here and we're on our way out. No other animals do that. Woodpeckers don't get addicted to chewing tobacco. Raccoons don't need anonymous same-sex interludes in a highway rest area before slinking off into the night in a cologne of shame. Because they know it's not good for them.
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1: Joan Rivers.
14: I was not prepared for marriage. I didn't know the facts of life. You ready for that? 27 years old. Right? Didn't know the facts of life. Running out of my mother's house saying, for God's sakes, give me a hint. Something sounds like. My mother said, you go to the movies, you learn. What do you learn in the movies? You see the husband and wife hugging and kissing, right? And when things get intense, what happens? The camera moves away, that's what happens. And you see waves crashing, crash, crash, crash. And the camera comes back and the girl says, Harry, I'm pregnant. You know I believe that. For years I wouldn't go to the beach with a date. Oh, no! A motel, yes. The beach, never. My mother lied to me about a lot of things. That's why I had the kid. Oh, pregnancy. First of all, I had no idea I was pregnant. Because I was taking the pill right until I threw up. But I was putting it in the wrong place. What did I know? Every night into the year, and the next thing I know, I'm in Detroit. And I figured, I'm in Detroit, which is strange, and I figured, I better check it out with a doctor, you know? So I go to look for a doctor, and the sign said, doctor is out to see super, but I don't really know who it was that examined me, because I don't trust any obstetrician that while he's examining you goes, coochie-coo. He made me take the rabbit test. Did you take the rabbit test? And if the rabbit dies, in theory, you're pregnant. Unless you get an old rabbit. That's a friend of mine got a rabbit with a heart attack. Are you ready for that? Who knew at the right moment the rabbit dropped dead on the table? For 9 months, she was knitting garments. Changed the den into a bedroom and nothing at the end of 9 months. You know, a big hiccup and that was it. So I took the rabbit test. And I felt like hell because if you're pregnant, the rabbit dies. So, you know, you're so happy you're going to have a baby, you don't want to kill a rabbit. So I said, like, give me an old rabbit. So I didn't want, like, a new rabbit that's just, you know, working its way out of the hutch. I said, like, give me a rabbit that's lived. So they gave me a rabbit that had been to Europe 7 times. 7 times! I would have killed it pregnant or not, you know. Little smart-ass rabbit. But what worries me, instead of dying, the rabbit turned gay.
15: Four weeks ago, I got kicked out of a funeral for having fun. Apparently, you're not allowed to have fun at a funeral. I didn't know that. Nobody had told me that. How would I know that? The word fun is in the word funeral. It's a family funeral. One of the ladies in my family died. She was 92. Loved her. I was sad. Wasn't shocked. Not to mention, she'd clearly taken more out of Medicare than she'd put in, you know? But it was a family funeral, and I don't know if you've been to one in a while, but your whole family comes, and it's incredible. You get to see people you haven't seen for years. We have people come down from the mountains. It's awesome. And I just got too excited. I was just, how's Granny looking? How's Granny looking? How's May for everybody? How's May? We take away a life alert button, we can do this next week. You know what I mean? I know. It's a joke. Obviously, it's a joke. I didn't mean it. You know, I know you don't do that. That's wrong. Take away their life alert button. That's wrong. You don't take it away. You take out the battery. That's what you do. Yeah. That way they still have hope to the bitter end, right? They'll be here in a minute. They kicked me out. I realized that I want people to have fun at my funeral. I want them to have a good time. So I actually wrote a script for my funeral. I know exactly what I want to have. First of all, I know I want to have an open bar. Right? Yeah, yeah. Yeah, I mean, I'm dead. I'm not paying for that. You know what I mean? Yeah. You can get my visa if you want. What's a little bad credit at this point, right? But I know I want to have an open bar, so we know it's going to have to be at a Catholic church, right? Yeah. You can't talk the Protestants into that. They won't go, you're not bringing whiskey in the house of God. Right? with the Catholics. Oh, put it over there by the holy water. What we did last time.
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18: I don't have a child now, but when I do have a child, I'm going to buy one of those strollers for twins. I'm going to tell him he was a twin, too. You were a twin, and your brother didn't listen to me. Woke up this morning, I was folding my bed back into a couch. I almost broke both my arms because it's not one of those kind of beds. 24-hour banking? I don't have time for that. I can levitate birds, but nobody cares. It's a good thing there's gravity, otherwise when birds died, they'd just stay right up there. Hunters would be all confused. Sponges grow in the ocean. That kills me. I wonder how much cheaper the ocean would be if that didn't happen. Thanks a lot.
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19: I never know what to expect when I'm playing somewhere new, and it's disquieting, but it's exciting. But I have come across some weird stuff. Doing comedy on the road. Like, there, I was in Tampa, Florida a couple years ago, and I found out the act the week before me was the Chippendale Dancers at a comedy club, which they're hilarious to me, but I don't see why, you know, they're playing a comedy club, and I don't think they would really appreciate being laughed at. But, oh, and for those of you who don't know who the Chippendale Dancers are, they're very handsome, fit, athletic men who evidently at one point were wearing full tuxedos. But then they went through some kind of storm that tore off their jackets and shirts and left their cuffs and collars and bow ties behind. Some sort of sexy tornado they went through on the way to a wedding. It's this way, fellas. Oh, hot stuff. And they sang and made a career out of it. God bless them. Which, by the way,

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3: I can't be no celebrity. This is just the worst. I'm seeing it. I see why stars are crazy, man. These motherfuckers. I went to Disney World with my kids, which is a big deal for me. I don't get to see my kids so much. I do Chappelle's show 20 hours a day. Sleep for like half an hour, raise my kids for 10, 20 minutes, and then I go back to work. Now, this particular day, I got to hook up with the kids. We went to Disney World. Everybody at the park. Hey, I'm Rick James, bitch. Hey, I'm Rick James, bitch. It's like, hey, man, hey, you mind not calling me a bitch in front of my kids? Time out, take a day off. Even Mickey Mouse did it. I said, this is the most unprofessional I have ever seen in my life. Rick James, bitch. Oh, I was fed up. I caught that motherfucker with an uppercut. Knocked his head clean off. Everybody was screaming. Oh, my God. Oh, my God. Mickey Mouse is Mexican. I had a terrible time in Disney World. Disney World is like a whole nother country anyway. They got their own currency. That's ridiculous. As soon as I checked in the hotels, welcome to Disney World, Mr. Chappelle. Can we interest you in some Disney dollars? Nah, man, I'm cool. Can't buy weed and Disney dollars, nigga. I'm on vacation. I like them greenbacks.
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4: That's something you got to learn about, too, when you get in a relationship, is shampoo. 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I thought you bought shampoo when you ran out. Oh, no. Yeah, it gets in there and multiplies like a gerbil. Damn it, there's shampoo in the window, and shampoo around the, is it a rack? 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I'm always trying to explain to her she's buying crap she doesn't need, man. We went to this place, Blood Bath and Beyond. I don't know. Bed Bath Beyond. But she bought this stuff that for you spray after you poop. It comes in a chrome can, got a bow. $18. You don't need that. Why don't you just light a match? God, you're a Neanderthal. Yeah, but a match works, doesn't it? I don't know how it works. I'm not a scientist. I don't know the chemical compound that sucks odor out of the air on immediate contact. But that smell can be so bad, you can't even strike it fast enough. Light a match, it's clear as a spring day in there. She goes in there, poops and pumps. I had to light a match to get that smell out of there.
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5: I've been torn all over. Did a show in Missoula, Montana. Ordered a drink at the place I was working at. Ordered a gimlet, classic drink. Guy said he didn't know how to make it. Bartender next one goes, oh, I can make that. I used to work at a gay video club. I was like, I don't even know what a gay video club is, but I'm pretty sure I don't have to work and want to know how to make a gimlet. It's

0: 10,000-year-old drink with two ingredients in it. It's like, what's he want, gin and tonic? Oh, I can handle that. I just ordered a bisexual shuffleboard court. What do you ask for, rum and coke? I'll handle that one, Freddie. For many years, I refereed a transgender Scrabble tournament. You keep me posted on any more nutty drink orders that come in. With my life experiences, I can be your go-to guy for any two-ingredient beverage. What do you ask for? Vodka soda. Let me deal with that. After high school, I got a job supervising an S&M lawn crew. Did a show in North Dakota. Did a radio interview to promote it. Guy said he wanted to give away some tickets to my show. I was like, go ahead. He's like, all right, first five callers each get a pair of tickets to see Todd Barry. First five callers each get a pair of tickets. And we sat there. And we sat there some more. And at some point I go, hey, no one's calling. He's like, it's always this way. It's always this way. Then why do you do it this way? I'm thinking this is not a good way. Why don't you start out giving away one pair of tickets, see if someone scoops those babies up within 4 to 6 hours. Then you're like, oh my God, you're not going to believe this. Todd Barry just slipped me a note. Oh my God, this is unbelievable. He's authorizing a second pair of tickets. This is simply unprecedented in the long history of North Dakota comedy ticket giveaways. He's even throwing in backstage passes. Go visit Todd in his dressing room / storage closet that he shares with five cases of off-brand honey mustard sauce.
1: I was in the hospital recently. I had a hernia, which if you haven't had one of those, run out and get one. That's a lengthy amount of fun. Now, I had what they called an inguinal or ingroinal, something like that. And it was awful. But I think it's inguinal hernia, which grows awesomely right off to the side of your groin, like a cabbage. Now, the thing is, if you want one, you need one. Maybe the joke's so funny, you're going to run home tonight and Google how to get one. The first thing you're going to need, my friends and neighbors, is health insurance. Go ahead and check that off the must-get list. I don't have it, so I let mine grow for about 10 months. Oh, yeah. Now it's getting good, huh? Yeah, some of you are having a hard time with the visual, but don't worry. I'm gonna help you. You ever see the movie Gremlins? Remember when they go into the attic, they have those pods that are kind of popping up off the floor right there? That's basically what I got happening right here on the side of my groin. And every time I sneeze, the intestine falls out of that hole and starts punching the muscle wall like a Mike Tyson fight. And that starts to bruise and change colors and eventually drop till I got Joseph and the Technicolor beach ball. And the thing is, I sleep in the nude in the middle of the night. I'm twisting around. My roommate, he's poking it with a stick. I'm like, stop it, Dad. You're weird. Now, I thought about keeping it. It's like maybe I'll go out and be like a duet show. Yeah, be me and the Cabbage Head show. Maybe on my last final finale, I'll Gallagher it and just set it on there and mallet the mother. Man, this is going to be a killer show. Pow, gotta go. But as you can tell, I chose not to. So when you don't have insurance, it's quite a hassle to get it taken care of. And I called, and it doesn't matter. They won't just take it off. I called them up and was like, hey, how about $75? A dark alleyway, some rusty tools. They're like, what the f-? Like, never mind. They have to evaluate it, right? Now, before I get too far into this story, I want to let you know that surgeons have absolutely zero sense of humor. You shouldn't mess with these guys. Now, I go in to set up my evaluation. But remember, whatever they're going to be cutting on, they got to get a gander at, right? And lucky for this fine gentleman, mine is right in the fun zone. That's right. He woke up that morning with Willy Wonka's gold ticket. He's getting a face full. He can't wait. Jib jab, Google it. Medical term. So I'll go ahead, I'll set the scene. I get in there, I drop trowel. Now he's right in prayer position. Agreed, as an entire group, that is dangerous. He starts looking up at me, I'm looking down at him, back up at me, back down at him. All of a sudden, I start thinking about it. Well, typically, I wouldn't. I'm like, well, what if something goes wrong, though, right? Like, what if I drop down too low or he lifts up too quick? Am I gay? Is that a chance I'm willing to take? Probably not. With the lights on.
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7: I'm going to share with you some things that's different about us. I'm going to tell black people something that's different about whites that you didn't know. And I'm going to tell white people something about black people that you didn't know. Maybe you can help understand each other a little bit better. First of all, white folks go fishing on the weekends. Oh, I'm talking really fishing. White folks got boats. Extra rods and reels in case some friends come along. They got lures and they be all over the lake just finding fish. They got radar, tell them how deep the water is, how many fish up under the boat, where the rocks and all that. Oh, white folks got everything. Be all over the lake fishing. Your ass is fishing, but ain't the same. Nah, your ass is sitting on the bank on a bucket with a cane pole staring at some little red and white ball on top of the water, just looking at it hour on hour. I hate to break it to you, that ain't fishing. Your ass is hoping. You just hoping a fish come along and bite that raggedy ass worm that's been on the hook since 5 a.m. Some bitch and turned gray, the fish ain't even wiggling no more. Oh, and don't let a fish come along and finally bite it. You get so excited, you just, yeah. Now you done threw that fish all up in the parking lot. Now you all up under the car, trying to find that damn... You knew you should have threw that little ass fish back in the first place. Oh, no. But your black ass ain't throwing no fish back, are you? Uh-uh. You know why? Because you got some hot grease and cornmeal waiting on this back of the house. Now it's too small. You can't even get the bones out of it. Now you got to wrap it up in 8-9 slices of white bread so you don't choke your ignorant ass half to death.
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8: I saw something that was so ugly today. Don't you hate pull men? Don't you hate pulling up on a car at a stoplight and a woman arguing with a man, and he look at you for help like, got that pitiful face. I can't. My wife here with me. You on your own. That is the most embarrassing thing in the world, to be arguing in a car with your woman. Because they have total advantage because you're driving. You didn't know the argument was going to happen. They knew it when they left. Just was saving it up. Women go through this don't touch me thing. Like you don't give them a disease because they're mad at you. Don't touch me. And a woman get mad at you, she have flashback arguments. She ain't mad about something you just did. She saw something, reminded her of something. Come out the blue for no reason. You'll be walking with her in the mall, and she'll see something like, I want to talk to you about something right now. I can't stand it. I got to talk about it right now. And you cannot win this argument. Because you have lied so much, you don't remember what you said when you really did it. Women make us lie, don't they? Women make us lie. Yes, you do. Okay, stop me if I'm wrong. How many times you come home and woman standing in the mirror looking at herself? Is my butt big? Have you ever told the truth on that one? You got to lie. I don't care if the butt is from here to here. It is a nice butt. She know her butt is big. She's going to the store, kids jumping on the butt. Get, I know you're on my butt. Get off my butt. Get. All you kids, get off my butt. Get off. She knows she got a big butt.
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9: Here's what I love about our parents. Our parents were great. They spent a lot of time with us, very generous with their time, and we're trying to be that way with our kids. Our kids love when we read them stories to go to bed. And my daughters love it. Here's the problem. They love fairy tales. I'm like, what?
10: Fairy tales, laziest writing in the world.
9: How did those stories stand the test of time? It's frustrating. As writers ourselves, I get mad. I can't get through Jack and the Beanstalk without wanting to crumble it up in the middle, throw it in my daughter's face, and be like, it's your fault. You're lazy. And it's all because of the Giant's rhyme. Here's the thing. The rhyme that we all know, it's the most iconic line in Jack and the Beanstalk. I hate it. Fee-fi-fo-fum. I smell the blood of an English man.
10: What?
9: I mean, clearly you're trying to make those two lines rhyme right there. And fum is as close to man as you can
10: that
9: get.
10: That was the best you could do.
9: We were like, something else is at work here,
10: yeah,
9: right?
10: Yeah, I bet the Brothers Grimm got a lot of creative like notes from their publishers throughout the whole process. And they were like, you know what? I don't care if this doesn't rhyme. We're drawing a line in the sand. Try to make us change it.
9: And you know the publishers tried to do that. Like in the 11th hour, they're still kissing these guys' ass trying to get them to change. They're like, Brothers Grimm.
10: You guys.
9: We love this story.
10: Who is a genius?
9: Who comes up with this?
10: You
9: a beanstalk that grows in one day?
10: What?
9: Magic beans?
10: That's genius.
9: A goose golden eggs?
10: Come on. The merchandising possibilities are amazing.
9: It's smart marketing.
10: It's marketing.
9: We just came up with a
10: word. We just made up a word.
9: We just came up with a new word.
10: You are.
9: I have one note.
10: It's not even a note.
9: It's not even a thought.
10: To say it's a thought is to make too big of a deal out of nothing.
9: Here's the bad version.
10: Don't do this, but do something exactly like it.
9: Fee-fi-fo-fan. I smell the blood of an English man. We imagine the Brothers Grimm sitting across the desk. They're like,
10: you do
9: okay.
10: It
9: if you're so smart.
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12: Maybe I should date a girl with glasses, though. Might be more understanding. I like to leave my glasses on whilst making love. Girls without glasses don't understand that. This just makes sense to me. Wouldn't it be best for both of us if I can see what I'm doing? I mean, otherwise I might put out an eye, you know? If, without the proper depth perception, who's gonna take me home? You know, I need a ride. I lost my transfer. I found out mid-act, not supposed to leave your glasses on. Girl, stop me. She goes, look, Louie, can you please take off your glasses? It sucks not being able to see the sex you're having. Especially when I was first having it, I don't know what I'm doing. Lights are out, glasses are off. I don't know how to find my way around. I didn't know what to do. I tried using some kind of bat sonar, you know, just... Wait for the echo. So a friend of mine is a vegan. Some of you don't know what a vegan is, haven't heard yet. A vegan is a person who won't eat anything made by or with flavor. Vegan Frank gets all excited though when he finds new vegan food. He's like, oh man, you gotta try this. It tastes just like turkey, but it's made with tofu. They call it tofurkey. Nah, man, I don't gotta try that. Cause I already found something that tastes just like turkey, except it's made with turkey. It's called turkey. Now, I've had decent vegan food before, though, but you know, a good vegan meal is like a good Christian rock band. Yeah. Even when it's kinda good, still sucks.
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13: Once a week, Father Russell would come in for heavy mystery time. And you'd save all your weird questions for Father Russell. In fact, you'd make up strange questions. You'd take a whole week thinking up trick questions to Father Russell.
14: Hey, hey, Father. Hey, if God is all-powerful, can he make a rock so big that he himself can't lift it? We got him now!
13: Or else you'd take a very simple sin and surround it with the most bizarre circumstances you could imagine to try to, you know, relieve the guilt in the sin. It would usually end up with the statement,
14: would that then be a sin then, Father?
13: It was like here, this is an example. There was one sin, not receiving communion during Easter time. You had to perform your Easter duty. You had to receive once between Ash Wednesday and Pentecost Sunday. And if you didn't do it, it was a mortal sin. Providing, of course, you had said to yourself, hey, I'm not gonna do it this year. And there weren't many mortal sins on that, but a lot of guys went to Venial City on Easter duty. And so you would ask the priest, you know, you'd put...
14: Hey, Father! Hey,
13: Remember guys would leave their hand up after they got called on, right? And the priest would say, what are you, the Statue of Liberty done?
14: Oh, sorry, Father. Anyways, Father, hey, suppose that you didn't make your Easter duty, and it's Pentecost Sunday, the last day, and you're on a ship at sea, and the chaplain goes into a coma. But you wanted to receive, and then it's Monday, too late. But then you cross the international dateline.
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15: My favorite thing to do when I'm high is watch Roadhouse. Either Roadhouse or anti-pot commercials. Those are the two greatest. Unintentional comedy is always the best when you're high. You know, the pot commercials are the best when you come home super baked. And it's almost like synchronicity. You turn on the TV, like, what's on? And there's that chick with her talking dog. Have you seen that commercial? Oh my Jesus! If you haven't seen this, this is a real commercial made by a partnership for a drug-free America where they have this kid. She comes home from school. She looks like a normal high school kid. She opens up her refrigerator door. She's looking for something to eat, and her dog just hops up on the counter and just starts talking. Just, Lindsay, I wish you wouldn't smoke weed. You're not the same when you smoke it, and I miss my friend. Well, I'll be outside. The dog just scampers away. That's pretty crazy, but it's not nearly the craziest part of the commercial. The craziest part of the commercial is how this chick reacts. Her dog was just talking to her. And she goes like this.
16: Like, wow, he's got a point.
15: All right, that's not pot. That bitch is on Zoloft and cocaine and sleeping pills, all right? That is not how you would react if you're high on marijuana and your dog just struck up a conversation. You wouldn't just accept that. You wouldn't just be standing around and go, oh, okay, I guess he talks now, all right. Guess he talks.
16: No, you'd want to talk to him. You'd be like, hey, who else talks?
15: Does the cat talk? I knew he could talk. I had a feeling. What about the fish? What's up? You wouldn't even think of him as a friend after a while. You'd get pissed off. You'd be like, dude, I've had you for 5 years. You wish I didn't smoke weed. I tell you I love you every day. You don't say anything.
16: I wish I didn't smoke weed.
15: Really? I wish you didn't lick your ass when I'm trying to eat breakfast, stupid. Tell me what to do. You might want to stop eating out of the litter box before you go giving out advice. Just a little heads up. It's kind of tough to take you serious when you got litter crumbs stuck to your wet nose. You dummy. Why don't you clear up your cat problem before you go doling out advice, Dr. Phil of the dog world.
17: I wish you wouldn't smoke weed. You're not the same.
15: That's because I'm high, stupid. I planned it out in advance. I did that joke in LA, and a guy came up to me after the show. He goes, hey, man, I did all the animation on those commercials. I go, whoa, what was that like? He's like, I was high the whole time. Oh, that makes sense. Undercover with a secret message.
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3: That's sort of at the core of civilization, really, is women saying no. Whether it's your mother, your sister, your wife, your lover, no. And the weird thing is about terrorists is that they're indoctrinated. It's like a cult, you know, the way they indoctrinate them. One of the parts of it is they're denied most of their lives. And the women that they do have in their life are mistreated. You know, they're covered up. They're not allowed to speak. And I think this is at the core of their ability to do evil. Because from personal experience, if you don't have a woman in your life keeping you down somehow, you have no real perspective of reality. Seriously, I mean, think about the conversation. We are going to go and fly the plane into the building. You're not going anywhere. We have people coming over. They're our friends. We invited them. Remember? If you need to fly somewhere, why don't you fly to the supermarket and get some ice cream for sure? But no! I must go on flight! No! Okay. I cannot go to fly the plane and do dinner. No, I am not afraid of that. No, I must go now to get Chunky Monkey.
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5: My parents just came to visit me recently. My mom's very sassy. I don't know if anybody has a sassy parent. She's got one of these crazy, sort of overly spiked, like soccer mom haircuts. Like her hair just keeps getting more and more aggressive. Like every time I see her, she looks insane. She looks a lot like Vanilla Ice at this point. And she really wants to be black. It's a problem in our family. Because she works with all these black women, and somebody on her staff told my mom that she has soul. I'm sure they probably thought it was hilarious. Somebody was probably like, hey, Keisha, go tell white Karen with her Navajo brooch that she has soul. So now my mom thinks she's a truth. My mom thinks she's Wiz Khalifa. Like, every time anybody comes over to our house now, my mom's favorite thing to say is she always goes, you know, people always tell me. They go, Karen, you should have been a black lady. And it's true. I dance like I'm black. I'm a very soulful dancer. Meanwhile, her dancing is probably the most aggressively white thing I've ever seen. I don't even think I understand what's happening when she's dancing. I know I don't feel safe. She sort of dances like she's stirring herself. It's just this very problematic frontal stirring. And there are a lot of sideways accusatory glances. And she makes her entire staff take all these pictures with her, and she puts them up all over our kitchen so she can pretend like she has all these black friends, right? And it's just like 20 sort of indifferent looking black women. They look like they don't feel safe. And my mom's in the middle lunging, doing some sort of aerobicized lunge with an Africa pendant just glistening around her neck, a turquoise Africa pendant. She's worth it. And her staff takes her to MC battles. So my mom has been to like 10, that's true. She's been to like 10 battles in Southeast DC this year. She's getting very arrogant. She has opinions now about the rappers. The last battle she went to, she goes, you know what, sweetheart? I didn't like the rapper that won the battle because I don't think he was really from the streets. I'm like, you cannot sniff out the street on someone. You teach weaving out of our home. You can't do that. I think my mom's a hater now. I think she's a hater. I think she just sits at the front of the battle hating with like a do-rag on, just being like, are you feeling that? Are you feeling that? Son.
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2: Kevin Hart.
6: One of my friends got a teenage daughter. He's too strict. I told him, I said, you gotta relax. That girl gonna do what she wanna do when you're not around anyway. Relax, man. He said, Kev, let me tell you something. Do what you wanna do with your kids. Don't tell me how to raise my kids. I said, you're right. I apologize. Now, this isn't funny, but it made me laugh, okay? He goes through his daughter's phone. He found a picture of little boy's thing on the phone, right? Now, it's my friend, okay? Tells me everything. It's not funny that he found a picture of a little boy's thing on the phone. It was funny the way he told me. Because he confides in me, tells me everything. He comes on the tour bus. He said, Kev, you ain't gonna believe this. I go through Tiffany's phone. I found a picture of a little boy's situation on the phone. I said, what? What? I found a picture of the hot dog without the bun on the phone. I didn't know what to say. I said, well, what you gonna do? He said, what you think I'm gonna do? I'm about to go to the school. I said, yo, I don't think that's a good look. I don't think you should do that and try to match it up to other little boys. That's a little pedophilish, don't you think? Like, you'll be in jail before 3 o'clock. He said, well, what would you do? By far the most difficult question I've ever been asked in my life. He said, what would you do? And I thought about it. I was like, I don't know. I don't know what I would do if I found a picture of a little boy's thing on my daughter's phone. I don't know what I would do. I'd probably punch her in the throat. I really don't know. Because I got a son, too, okay? Now, if I find out that my son is pulling his thing out of school, when his mother's around, I'm going to have an attitude. I'm going to have a lot of stuff to say. Really? Really, dude? That's what you do in school? So you don't need pants. That's what you're telling me. As soon as his mom leaves, hey, come here. What'd she say when she saw it? Give me some. Yes! Hell yeah! Sometimes you got to put it on the table, son. Let him see it. We small, but we big at the same time. Let them know.
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8: Are you a sports fan? Yes, you are? Is your wife? My wife is so not a sports fan. I thought I could watch television after... I thought so. I watched my father. I grew up watching my father, and if he was in front of the ball game, nobody talked to him. My mother knew better. If my father was in front of the ball game and my mother had to tell him something, she had a better chance going to the game and hanging a banner in front of the TV. Come on. Your dinner's ready. Buckle your pants and get in here. No, not me. My wife changed that. She changed my passion to shopping. I'm a shopping man. I know that's a cliche to say that women shop a lot, but she's a high roller shopper. She gets flown into malls all over. Yeah. She's got to put her card in the rack, you know? We can't take a drive in a car without, pull over. I didn't know they had one here. I'm going in here. Wait here. I'm going in. Wait here. I'll be right out. Read the odometer for a few minutes. I'll be right out. And I'll tell them they spelt Macy's wrong. Anna, that's the freaking YMCA. Look. YMCA. Stop it, please. She sent me shopping. She sent me food shopping. He doesn't food shop, right? No, yeah, you know, okay. He'll screw it up if he does, right? Yeah, he does, because that's our defense. Just screw it up so bad you never send us again. Yeah, that's how I do it. Oh, honey, they were out of celery, so I got a hammer. Yeah, that it? You okay? All right. Shopping with coupons. She gave me coupons once. You can't do that, ladies. You can't. No, you can't. We can't. No, man. We don't use them, first of all. We rip them up and tell you that we used them. It's not our fault. We're too insecure for that. No man, there's no man that secure with himself, you know, where he can look a register girl right in her eye. I believe it's 20 cents off the Cocoa Pebbles, okay? Slow down. Slow down, lady. A couple more. Shut up. I'm having a coupon problem, all right? Mind your business. Your milk is leaking.
3: Are there any Canadians here? Oh, I love Canadians. Canada 667, the neighbor of the beast. I love Canada. Canada never invades anybody. People would laugh if they showed up with that leafy flag anyway. Oh, look, the leafy people have come. They just want us to be leafy like them. Have a little piece of maple candy. I've been so blessed. I was living in Holland, and I had my own late-night talk show on Dutch television for 2 years. And then that ended, and the same network gave me a travel show. I don't know why you think that's funny, but for most of last year, I got to travel all over the world filming this TV show. I was in Peru last year, and in Peru, they eat hamsters. It's a delicacy. And because we were filming it, I had to try it, and I didn't like it. Thank God. Wouldn't that suck if you found out you loved hamsters? You have to hang out at pet stores all the time. They keep dying. Maybe the wheel is too tight. I read a lot about the Incas when I was in Peru. You know, the Incas did cocaine? Guess that explains why they were building runways for UFOs. Hurry up, man. I'll be here soon. Keep raking. I can hear him.
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9: You know what's real scary is that American women have become very business conscious. Y'all are the most resourceful and the most business smart women on the planet now. And it would be an asset to us as American men if you weren't so vindictive. Because the two don't match. It's like, and then what's really up is that y'all are the most loving people. American women are all off into this romance, want to be romantic, and they genuinely fall in love with you. Now, love and money do not mix. Don't mix. Especially you got a business smart woman and the love, and she, you go up to a woman and say, baby, I never met anybody like you before in my life. I never met anyone like you either. Why don't we be together? Why don't we be together? Baby, will you marry me? I thought you would never ask. Well, before we get married, why don't you sign this prenuptial agreement? What do you mean sign a prenuptial agreement? Well, that's the contract that stipulates if we would ever break up, you take what you had when you came into the relationship and I take what I had. First of all, I don't give a who you are and what you have, okay? You got a whole lot of nerve gonna ask me to sign a contract to show you that I love you. First of all, there's nothing that a man can do for me that I can't do for myself. I got a job and I don't need you. You got a whole lot of I love you. You got a, who the hell you think gonna tell me to sign a contract to show you that I love you? If I need something, I can go to my family. My family takes care of me. You got a whole lot of men here all that. We'd be like this, okay. We don't need no contract. And you don't get a contract and get married without one. And it don't work out. And you break up a year later, she's sitting around in the kitchen by herself, man, trying to figure out a way to get even with your ass. I can't believe that did this to me. After all that I did, he gonna make it. All the thing I did for that motherfucker, he do this to me. Well, I don't get him and his fat bitch can kiss my ass. I don't get about either one of them. I don't know, he got a whole lot of nerve. I don't want him or her, and I don't care. You know something? You know what I should, you know what? I take half. And they'll get it. They'll get you half your money, your house, your car, alimony, child support, and your children. You'll be on the cover of the Inquirer like this. So be careful. I start having nightmares. I was waking up in the middle of the night like this. Because I'm into American women. I like American women. I got a Japanese girlfriend, you know. And Japanese women are the most docile women on the planet. They're real. That's real timid women. Like, I walked in the house and his friend, Japanese girl, bowed to me when I walk in. I said, "What's wrong with your wife?" He said, "That's a Japanese thing. They always bow." I was like, "Oh." And I said, "Miss, did you decorate the house?" And she looked at her husband did like this, "You may speak." And she spoke. And I was like, "Now that's control for you there." You know, because I'm used to American women saying, "You don't own me." "Hey, baby, where you going?" "Excuse me?" I said, "Where you going?" "You don't own me." "You my woman, ain't you?" "I don't see no rings on these fingers." "Are you gonna put a ring on this finger?" Well, then you don't own me in, okay? First of all, let me tell you, I don't give a who you are or what you have, okay? You got a whole lot of nerve to come inside and ask me where I'm going. I come and go as I please. I don't answer my father. I ain't gonna answer no man either. Ain't no man gonna tell me where I can go. I come and go. You got a whole lot of nerve. Who the hell do you think you are anyway? Don't come and ask me where I'm going. Nobody owns me. I own myself. I'm my own person. And we hear all that
10: be, "Okay, well, where you gonna be?"
9: "I'ma be where I'm at. You don't own me. You don't. You don't own your woman. Wait till you gonna put a ring on my finger? That shuts you right up." You say, "Okay," because you don't. I know you spend a lot of your money on your woman, and I know you go to the movies, and you go to get the ice cream and the candy and the flowers and the anklets and the bracelets and to help her get some clothes, and you're spending all your money on you and never spend it on, but you don't own her. Just theoretically, that's on lease. You're leasing with an option to buy. But be careful, because you lose half on the trade-in.
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11: Food isn't that much easier now, though. See people in the supermarket just struggling, reading things, looking around. Everyone's all upset in the supermarket. So I go to that checkout line. I really appreciate the rubber divider sticks that are available at checkout lines. I think this is a nice little supermarket feature. So you want your items and you want a little property there too. So you... I don't want other people's items fraternizing with my carefully selected items. Put your sticks down. There's two ways to use the rubber divider stick. You can put it on the conveyor belt or you can hold it there in your hand. It also works like that. Just go, "Excuse me, those potato chips are getting a little close to my box of donuts over there. See that corner of that bag kind of curling up against the side of the box? I'm a little worried about that. You paying attention to me?" So there was a young lady in front of me the other day. Her total was $3. She chose to pay by the use of the check. What is with the chicks and the checks? Women are using way more checks than men. Are you aware of this, guys? Outside of, I think, bills, men write like 2-3 checks a month. Women go through like a book a day. And you know how you are when you're on the supermarket line anyway. You see the person in front of you pull out a check and you... But if it is a woman in front of you that's writing out the check, you will not be waiting long, because women write out so many checks, they are so fluent in the procedures of checking and check writing, it takes them 2 seconds and they're out of there. It's the one thing in their purse they can find immediately. It's the checkbook. The most difficult thing for women to find in their purse is keys. They have no idea where the keys are. Sometimes they have to dump it out, rake through it. The checkbook, they got that. That comes out of a holster. Who do I make it out to? Here's my ID. See you later. You don't see men doing that. Men are totally intimidated by the check. To a man, a check is like a note from your mother that, you know, that says, "I don't have any money, but if you contact these people, they'll stick up for me. I gave my money to these people here. And then they gave me these." Is that worth anything at all? I put my name on it and the amount of money that I wish I had. You gotta beg this guy to trust you. And even if he does trust you, how much do you trust him in return? Not very much. Because when you write out the dollar amount on the check, you always put that long line all the way down. So he can't write in, and $100 million too. I think if you don't finish the line, you have to pay that money.
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12: You look like Shaggy from Scooby-Doo. Anyone ever tell you that, buddy? Drive over here in the mystery machine tonight, buddy. Like if you're sitting there, then like, who's that on your driver's license? What a lovely looking ladies here tonight. Is this your girlfriend, sir? Where'd you meet her, my friend?
13: Here.
12: Right here. You got a little bit of an accent, eh?
13: Yeah, I do.
12: You got an extra fag? Where are you from then, mate?
13: From London.
12: London, what you do down there then?
13: I live here now.
12: You live here now? I didn't like it, eh? What did you do when you're over there then?
13: Worked in a bank.
12: Worked in a bank, right. What you do while you're here then?
13: Work in a bank.
12: Work at a bank. Look, love, I need a real change of pace. Let's go somewhere exotic. Let's go to, like, Bangkok. I hear they're hiring bankers over there. Well, spring's coming. Are you excited, ma'am? Huh? Spring's a coming. Hey. Time to go out camping. All the critters are coming home, aren't they? You always know spring's here when you see the robins landing. Anybody seen a robin yet? Robins, they land in your yard, and what do? They bounce around on the grass looking for food. What's their food? Worms. They bounce around on your yard listening for worms underneath the first layer of the earth's crust. Now, I don't know about you folks, but has anyone here ever heard a worm make noise? I put hooks through worms. They don't make a peep. So here's the robin bouncing around, listening for worms under the earth's crust. Worms don't make a sound. And here's the real kicker. Robins don't even have ears.
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14: That's the yin and yang. That's the balance. White women are very easy up front. A lot of okay. Like, you see a lot of black athletes go off to college. They from the hood. They go to college and they start dating white women. Because the word okay is shocking. Like, hey, can you go to the store? Okay. What? You know, what you up to, white bitch? This is, you trying to do. But here's what happens, though. One mistake, them bitches get cold, cold, cold. Black women ain't gonna put you, look, black women just recently started taking to court for child support. Just recently. And when I say recently, I mean in the last 10 years or so. Now, boy, black women, they go through some white bitches, man. My mother had a friend growing up 40 years ago that took her baby's daddy to court before that was even real. White women, there's no begging. Please don't. White women get mad, they'll say you raped them. Yep. And you didn't. All you gotta do is not pay for the bitch's cab ride or piss her off. She wake up in the morning, can you cook me breakfast? You be like, bitch, out of here, I ain't cooking no breakfast. Why did you do what you did to me? What did I do to you? Last night I didn't want to do. And you be like, oh, let me make this bitch some eggs. Waiting for the I didn't rape you text. Like, I had a good time. You're like, here we go. Here's the I didn't rape you proof. To make this bitch breakfast, so I didn't get a rape beef up in this mouth. White bitches are cold. It ain't a black Tiger Woods wife bitch in here. Ain't happening. Not Tiger. Not even a broke ass. You'll stay. Who's that bitch? It's like, oh baby. All you gotta do is just think of something clever to say. To make her not feel stupid, and then boom. White bitch gets cold, man. Y'all bitches are cold-blooded. But you're sweet on the front end, back end, cold, heartless bitches. That bitch shut down on Tiger. Tiger, as a homage to this bitch, stop being a good gopher. He let the guilt from that bitch leaving him. All the losses were dedicated to the fact to show his pain to this goofy asshole. And
15: now the final question for $25,000. Name four famous Mickeys.
16: Mickey Mouse.
15: That's number one.
16: Mickey Mantle.
15: Number two.
16: Mickey Rooney.
15: That's number three. Only one more and you win $25,000.
16: Mickey Way.
15: Mickey Way?
16: The candy bar, they'll take that, won't they? The judges take that. Mickey Way to candy bar. Will they take that?
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17: I love that one moment in every baseball game where the catcher calls timeout. Time! Right? Runs out to pitcher's mound. They have that big meeting there in pitcher's mound. And it's so secret they have to cover their faces with their baseball gloves. What could they possibly be saying that's that secret? You know, maybe it's something like, okay, I'm going to pitch this to you. I'm pretty sure he's going to try and hit it. But if he doesn't, you catch it. Our sports heroes are going down, man. Tiger Woods, infidelity. Oh, yeah, everybody's cheating. And, you know, Tiger, say whatever you want. He was the spokesman for Nike, and their slogan is, just do it. And apparently he was many times over. And, you know, if Tiger and Nike would have been smart, they should have produced a commercial right when that news dropped. I would have written it for him. I would have given them this commercial. Here's my idea, okay? Screen opens, right, on the ad, and you see the big Nike swoosh, and then you hear a voiceover, and it says, Nike. And then every product Nike makes flashes on the screen in rapid-fire succession, and then you hear, Nike, our products are so good. Then you cut to Tiger, smiling face, and he just says, it's like you're cheating. Right? It all goes away, man.
4: 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Funny lives here.
2: Frank Caliendo.
18: I don't know what it is about John Madden. I do know. I love John Madden because he makes me feel smart. Have you ever Madden eat a sentence that way? There's a nom, nom, nom, nom. Hey, that predicate tastes better than the subject right there. Put a little prepositional phrase on there, boom. You got a chef's sentence. He's like Cookie Monster with grammar. Thank God he doesn't have those Cookie Monster eyes that get stuck in his eyebrows. I don't know where the heck I'm looking anymore. And why is he always stuffing things into turkeys? I don't get that at all. What is that all about? The turducken? Stuff a chicken into a duck into a turkey and then stuff that into a quesadilla. That's a turduckendilla.
19: I wonder if that's too many eyebrow jokes in the same act.
18: Listen, I know I'm all over the place, okay? I'm trying to focus and go straight ahead.
20: See, here's the act right here. It's a big circle in the middle. What he did was he went off on a tangent over there. You know what a tangent is? I love tangerines. They're my favorite fruit.
18: I like melons. In fact, I love melons. Big, juicy, juicy melons. I love to squeeze them and sign them.
19: Did you ever wonder if Bill Clinton wasn't talking about produce right there?
20: Watermelons, the Brett Favre produce. You owe me $150.
18: Madden works with a guy named Al Michaels now, the guy who's known for the phrase, "Do you believe in miracles?" Yes! Which I say whenever more than four people in the audience get that reference. Al Michaels went from being the greatest play-by-play man of all time to what I call the and-by-and man. Because and is the only word you can say after Madden states the obvious, and you have to say it over and over again until Madden finally gets it, right? It's like,
20: hey, that guy right there, that guy has mud on his jersey. And now there's less mud on the field, and I don't know, Pat never did this crap to me.
19: wonder if John Madden should marry Brett Favre.
0: No, I have not. It's against my policies. But tonight, after hearing about this broke Packer Mountain, I may be changifying my policias. See, I'm fine with gay marriage. It's where the audience gets very quiet. I'm fine with gay marriage, as long as it's a gay man marrying a gay woman. Or a gay woman marrying a gay man, but for me, your parts have to match up. You can't plug a lamp into a lamp. But it's fun to see those two outlets together.
19: The opinions of these impressions are not necessarily those of Frank Caliendo.
20: Here's a guy who gets away with some of this stuff because it's not in his own voice.
19: Hey, Jerry, I wish I'd had that. Yeah!
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23: I have been to Victoria's Secret. I had a reason. You know, as a man, you need a reason to be in Victoria's Secret. You can't just be in there like, I'm looking around! See what you ladies are buying. It's getting my wife something for Valentine's Day. You have to reach a point in a relationship where you can get a woman something from Victoria's Secret. It's not like a first date thing, like, thanks for meeting me for dinner. I got you a bustier. Why don't you go in the bagno and throw that on? Secretly, every guy wants to go in Victoria's Secret. We walk by the mall, we're like, one day. One day I'll have a reason. And guys, we're just dumb enough. We see that Victoria's Secret store and we think, maybe that's where those models live. They're probably in there right now walking around in angel's wings. They're probably in there having a pillow fight right now. If I could find a practical reason to go in there, it would be amazing.

0: It look like I'm going to hell. 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I'm a big girl. I don't do heat well. See, I'm over here sweating like a pig now. I'm like, I don't want to go to hell. And you know hell probably got a bunch of vegetarian buffets. Then you got to hang out with people in hell you don't want to hang out with. Hitler. Jeffrey Dahmer. Rick James. Rick, we got to hit Super Freak again. What? So I'm trying to change. I decided to try to find my Bible. Took me 3 days. I found it. It was up under all the condoms and brown liquor. I found it. Started reading. And I'm going to tell y'all something. I don't know who in biblical times could not follow Christ. This man was turning water into wine. I would have been following him all around Galilee. I would have had a big old vase. Jesus! Touching the vase. I would have been a stalker for Jesus. Every wedding. Jesus! Touching my vase. Can you hold it a little longer this time? Just make it a little stronger. Last one. Okay, that's all. I'm just playing. I would have been a disciple for Jesus. It would have been Matthew, Mark, Luke, and Lonnie. But my book would only have one sentence. Jesus touched my vase. I'm going to tell y'all something. Jesus was black. I don't care what nobody say. Jesus was black. Yes, he was. John chapter 13, verse 19, they asked him, are you the son of God? He said, I be he. That was ebonics.
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3: That's right, Art Fearn here today. We'll be back to our feature Benson Fong, Anna May Wong, Peter Zhang, and Menasha Skulnick and Dr. Kildare Lance Zahicki in just a minute. But first, friends, do you write poetry? You want to be a top songwriter? Would you like to have your words set to music? Well, right now, the famous music company of Rodgers and Hammerstein, operators you know by Phil Rodgers and Itzy Hammerstein, in the Music Center of the United States, East Cincinnati, Ohio, will have your lyrics set to music by an actual music person with sideburns. That's right, friends. We will publish your song on music paper. That's right, friends. Phil Rodgers and Itzy Hammerstein guarantee to score your song, publish it, and show it to a person in a band. And all, friends, for only $50. That's right. Where else can you get a score like that for $50? That's right. Remember, send your $50. Remember the 50 and your poem to Song City, Route 12, Augusta, Georgia. Write that down. $50 in cash with your poem. Or just a title or a few words or any six letters, an Arabic numeral. We don't care. Send it to Melody Mart, Box 4, in Skanaba, Michigan. And now, back to our great Big Flick. Ed Platt, Earl Flat, Jack Spratt, Fats Domino, and Mervyn LeRoy, and How to Lose a Chinese Fortune, or Charlie Chan Drops His Cookies. We'll be back. We'll return in a moment to our Big Flick. Lauren Bacall, Thurston Hall, Mary Small, and Franklin Pangborn, and Annette Funicello goes 8mm. But right now, friends, a word first from Shift City. The transmission specialist. 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Yes, friends, come on into Shift City. 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Eddie Foy, Myrna Loy, Clyde McCoy, Troy Donahue, and Mae Bush in a documentary, Joyce Brothers Finally Gets Hers. What a film. That's all for now.

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2: I don't know how you raise your kids, but I'm a pimp. Not because I put women on the street, I think pimp, therefore I am. I see it's writing it down, feel free. So, the first rule of pimping is you don't lie. So I don't lie to my son about nothing. He's 9, he ain't never believed in Santa Claus, I'm sorry. I cannot afford him to walk around thinking it's a white man going through the ghetto giving PlayStations. No. Daddy bought that with his weed money, baby. Can you say sacrifice? Sacrifice. We have real conversations. He came to me a few months ago. He said, Daddy, I want an Xbox. I said, sit right here, pimpin'. Let Daddy holler at you. Now, the first thing I need you to understand is the Xbox is $199.99. Now, Daddy can do this all day, every day, no problem. But I need you to understand it only comes with one controller. That means Daddy can't play with you, your friends can't play with you, it's just you. That means I gotta buy another controller at $34.95. Now, Daddy can do this all day, every day, no problem. But I need you to understand it only come with 2 demo games. You gonna be through with them tonight. That mean I got to buy 4 or 5 other games at $45 to $55 a piece. Now, Daddy can do this all day, every day, no problem. Or I can look in the newspaper under the classified section and I can get you what's known as a Nintendo 64. Now, it's not gonna be new. So it's gonna come with like 20 games that other kids have already opened and played with to make sure it's fun. $300 left over. We can go all across the country and stop in ice cream trucks, buy 6 nuggets, don't eat 6, eat 3, throw the other 3 out the window, cause we got money like that. And that's it right there, make a pimp decision. He said, you say 20 games? Well, we're just gonna get the Nintendo then, Daddy. Make a pimp decision. When the new Jordans come out, I take that to the Foot Locker with the rest of the churn. And let them try them on. No, they tight. All right, I want you to do me a favor. I want you to run down this aisle real quick. I'm gonna time you. On your mark, get set, go! 5 seconds. That was good. Take them off. Come with Daddy to Payless. I wanna show you something. Now put the Batmans on. Make sure the Velcro is tight. On your mark, get set, go. 3 seconds. All I'm saying is you're faster than the Batmans. Now, sit right here, pimpin'. Let Daddy holler at you. Now, if you want the Jordans, Daddy can get you the Jordans all day, every day. No problem. But for the same price as the Jordans, you can get the Batmans, the Robins, the Pokemons, the Digimons. You get these, don't have no name, but they light up every time you walk, just every step you take. And that bling bling out the store, he just...
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3: Well, the other night, I'm at the Red Lobster or one of those lobster places, you know? And there's always one part of your brain going, God, a lobster would taste really good. And then you have this other part of your brain going,
4: this is the sickest, cruelest thing I have ever seen in my life.
3: Picking the lobster out to be killed. I can't even do it. I can't. I just have to, like, you know, I gotta get, like, 6 beers, and then you don't care. You know, then you throw anybody in a pot. You don't care. Drink enough, you look at the lobsters with that Emperor of Rome attitude of... Bring me the brown one. He amuses me. The one there on the left sees him. Have him boiled immediately. He shall pay for his crime. Table next to me is a bit obnoxious. Boil him as well. It's so sick. The lobsters have that look of, any word from the governor? Get me out of here. And the sign up over their tank, right? They had a sign up over the tank. It says, the lobsters in here were flown in. Think how cool that is. You're a lobster. You've never been on a plane before. You're happening. You're flying. You're eased back. You think you won the lobster sweepstakes. You're in first class by the window. Not bad. Not only am I getting a free trip, I'm earning valuable frequent lobster miles. Next thing you know, you're locked in a tank. Both your hands are tied. Everybody in the place is wearing a bib with your picture on the front. Hey, what happened to the friendly skies? What are you doing with that puck? There must be some mistake. I'm a sweepstakes winner. How come if you go to a steakhouse, they don't have a bunch of live cows around? Because you wouldn't eat one then, would you? They actually showed up at your table with a live cow. What do you think it is, buddy? With a baked potato, I don't think you can go wrong here. Be a real fine helper right there, boy, I'll tell you that. This is the best book you'll ever have.
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8: There's no more goofing around. You get married. There are rules, Jack. And you can't sneak any money out anymore. They know. I don't know how they know, but they know. You'd be out with your buddies middle of the night, hit that ATM machine. I'll take out another 60, fellas. I'm the man. As soon as that money hits your hand, she wakes up. Wings shoot out of her back. She starts hovering the earth. Where are you? And when you get home, don't lie about what you took, because she checked. Now she's testing your honesty. You lied to her again, you might as well be Jesus, because she will nail you to the cross right there. When you walk in the door, you know you're in trouble, because she's perched on the mantle. Did you spend? So we lie. Because we're stupid. God bless you, ladies. You have to endure how stupid we are. That's why it baffles me. After 10 years, she still wants to talk to me. What is wrong with her? What is wrong with any of you? Don't talk to us. Nothing smart comes out of here. We got two speeds, stupidity and perversion. That's it. That's all there is. Stop hoping for a good conversation. Call your friend. She'll give you an intelligent conversation. That's why when you girls go, what are you thinking? We go, nothing, because you couldn't handle how stupid it is. It would blow your brain right out of the front of your skull. What are you thinking? I was wondering if I'd get beer to shoot out of my windshield wiper into my mouth while I'm driving. What are you thinking? I was thinking about building a conveyor belt from the couch to the fridge. What do you think it would cost? Seriously. You have to deal with us dummies, ladies. I'm sorry. But you put us through it a little bit, too, though. Like, when you get married, you think you're going to get laid whenever you want. What a crock that is. The longer you're married, the harder they make you work for it, man. After 10 years, dinner and a movie don't cut it. After 10 years, you got to say stuff like, who wants new floors? I smell a trip to Macy's. Start talking dirty.
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9: Don't you love living in Southern California? And people from Omaha come here. They say things like, oh, this place is great, but I like seasons. I couldn't live there. I love seasons too much. So do I. That's why I live in a place that skips bad ones.
10: Your city blows.
9: Life is what you make it. Make it good. I have a good life. My friends think it's so much better than it really is. Why? Because I make it better. Want to know where I'm working next week? Hawaii. How's that feel, Irvine? Enjoy your mall. I'm not in Hawaii next week. I'm in Milwaukee. But in my mind, I'm going to Hawaii. Life is what you make it. Anytime you're going someplace in your life that you don't want to go, pretend you're going to Hawaii. It's a lot cheaper. Put on your flowered shirt, run in there, be like, aloha, everybody, I'm here. They're going to think you need a helmet. Who cares? You're in the aloha state, number 50, the one that balanced out our flag. That's why we took it. I even took my girlfriend last week to Rome. Yeah. The whole time she's like, this looks like Birmingham, Alabama. I'm like, shut up, Anna Kournikova. She's like, quit calling me Anna Kournikova. I'm like, no one talks to The Rock like that. Which is funny because I don't even have a girlfriend. That was just some lady on the bus. She didn't smell what I was cooking. Now she has a knot on the forehead by the people's elbow. Do you get the joke, Carnegie Hall?
0: I Heart Comedy.
3: Films are my hobby. I like the older films, the classics. Wizard of Oz is a great film, but all films have a fatal flaw. In The Wizard of Oz, it's that scene towards the end where Glinda, the good witch, comes up to Dorothy and gives her this. But you had the power to go back all along. All you had to do was tap your heels together. You had the power to tell me that 3 hours ago, honey. Did I need this drug trip? I want a flight out of here now! Or I start throwing dead midgets out the door, all right? Went to see a subtitled French film yesterday, Truffaut's 400 Blows. I can't really tell you a whole lot about the movie. The kid next to me was dyslexic. We were slamming heads throughout the flick. Stallone. There's the quintessential thespian, huh? This guy has about as much range as a Daisy air rifle. You know, I don't think I've seen depth in a character portrayal like that since... I gotta go back to Larry Storch on F-Troop. I mean, You know, some of Agarn's earlier ensemble work with the Hakawi tribe. I guess the high watermark was the It Is Balloon episode. Staying in a lot of hotels watching films on this new cable subscription service they have, Selectivision, where you get to pick a one-time film, pay a one-time fee. I think we've all had the rather solitary experience of being on the road late at night alone in a hotel. You check the video menu, as it were. See a listing for that softcore R-rated porn film. Figure, what the hell, nobody gets hurt. You punch it up, you think nothing of it till a couple days later, you're checking out, they give you that bill right there in black and white. Teenage midget freaks. Twice, you know. You feel so filthy, you punch up a Disney film just to cleanse yourself. You know.
0: 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I Heart Comedy.
11: I live in New York City now, and everyone warned me when I moved out to New York City, watch out, people in New York City are mean. tough and mean. Not true, man. People in New York City are nice. It's a different kind of nice. It's good to be in the Midwest, though. You drinking? That's helpful. Alcohol? Yeah, sure. It's very important, alcohol. Let's be honest. If it weren't for alcohol, a lot of us wouldn't even be alive. It's true. When a woman says no, alcohol says, you sure? Alcohol's a liquid friend. Alcohol's a life coach. Alcohol says, kiss that girl. Punch that guy. Oops, you got him mixed up. Run, run. And you know that little man who lives in your head who says, don't do that, that's wrong? Alcohol finds that man and kills him. And once the little man is gone, the whole night opens up. Now anything can happen. You go through a whole range of emotions when you're drinking. First you're happy. Then you're sad. Then you're mad. Then you're horny. Then you're driving. You're in your own little action movie. You might have sex. You might punch a cop. You don't know. Shouldn't it say that on the bottle? You might punch a cop. Have you ever seen that on the news or one of those police chase video shows? Somebody punching a cop? That's got to feel good for about 4 seconds. Right? That's the exact same feeling as having sex without a condom. Because as soon as it's over, you're like, that was not for free right there. That's gonna sting.
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12: I was seeing a therapist. Therapist. I can't say it properly because I don't take it seriously. And seeing a therapist, I have a lot of anxiety. I never really thought of myself as depressed as much as paralyzed by hope. And she said, Maria, why don't you sing your anxieties aloud? Let's take the power away from those anxieties. Why don't we call those little anxieties gremlins? Why don't we just call them anxieties? Would you feel more comfortable with goblins? Yes. So this is my anxiety song. If I keep the ice cube tray spilled, no one will die. As long as I clench my fists at odd intervals, then the darkness within me won't force me to do anything inappropriately violent or sexual or violent or sexual at dinner parties. As long as I keep humming a tune, I won't turn gay. It can't get you if you're singing a song. Yeah. That's helping. That's fantastic.
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13: I was on a talk show recently, and the host asked me, said, what do you think about the dope problem? And I said, definitely, I feel we have too many dopes. Yes. No question about it. That's why we have a drug problem, I really feel, you know, because, like, everybody has access to drugs, and we're all kind of just dopey, you know, we're just human beings, little protoplasm walking around, shaking hands, how are you, Phil, give me a piece of lettuce, you know. No real big thing, we're just kind of dopey folks, and we have all these drugs available to us, you know, that's why there's a drug problem, man. There's all those drug stores, right? Every 3 or 4 blocks, there's a big sign. Drugs. 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Drugs. Cut rate. Drugs. It's the biggest thing on their sign. Cosmetics. Sundries. Drugs. And the pharmacist is always stoned. You ever notice that? Check his eyes. He's experimenting with something. There. How come he can never fill a prescription right away, you know? Really, he always gives you that, better come back in about an hour. I can't even read the bastard, you know? It's no accident that we're drug-oriented, really. The drug companies got us that way, and they'd like to keep us that way. I mean, that's a simple thing. They start you early with the oral habit. Little orange-flavored aspirin for children. Two in the mouth, son. Something wrong with your head? Two in the mouth. Remember that. Head, mouth. These are orange. There'll be other colors later on. They even named it after a saint to throw you off, you know? It's all right, son. Two in the mouth. St. Joseph. Remember Papa Chocks?
3: Papa Chock!
13: You know, guy goes to a dance when he's 13. How's your head?
14: Two in the mouth, man, you know.
13: Mom's got her fix. Coffee freaks running around. Alcohol. You know, that's the biggest, of course, and most abused. And incredible. 50% of all traffic deaths. No, yes, that's about 25,000, right. 50% of traffic deaths. 40% of all arrests, traceable. 50% of all first admissions to mental institutions, traceable to alcohol. And then, of course, there's diabetes, gout, high blood pressure, heart disease, insanity, divorce. I always say, drink up, Shriners, whenever I see a couple of you.
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15: Women are brilliant. Every woman knows how to do the weirdest thing right out of the bucket, boy. Every woman knows how to do that Hindu head wrap with a towel out of the shower. You know? And a typhoon couldn't blow that thing off that head. You ever try to do that? You look like a drunk Iraqi soldier. You go, oh, man, I can't get that towel to sit up there. And every woman knows how to do that weirdest thing. It defies the laws of physics. Gets out of the shower and pulls that towel around and does that boob tuck. It's a fitted disco towel. I got her re-roofing the house. That thing won't come off. Every man puts that towel here, tucks once. You step there, that thing's sitting right there. That's right. You got Big Jim and the twins staring at your family. Oh, man, sorry. That's where I use carpet tape. That'll help there. Staple gun. Oh, jeez. I get in real trouble, though, boy. Them tools. I watch that Home Shopping Club. They got Tools from Hell come on that show. The salesmen are good. Hey, folks, folks, folks. Eliminate the worry of sharpening scissors at home. Forget about that check to Greenpeace, hon. There's a major problem right here. So I ordered the Ren 2000 Power Home Grinder. 6 to 8 weeks later, shows up UPS. I'm waiting on the porch of that dog for that truck. Because I can hear UPS trucks, I swear to God. I was too excited. I go out and smell his butt, and the dog grabbed a box. It can happen. It can happen. So I get that box. I get that box in the house, and I pull out all those weird plugs, that big three-pronger. If no one's looking, I'll just cut that fat bastard right off. Whole neighborhood shorting out. Hey, Alan, that's a ground wire. And who gave them permission to change every plug you got now? Every new appliance, toaster, whatever, you got that new plug. One side's just a little bit bigger than the other side. I got the first use out of that new grinder.
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16: I was at the airport. There was this kid, 4 or 5 years old, walking with his mom. He fixed his fingers in a fake gun and then took a shot at me. Now I'm looking at the wall to see if there's something on the wall he could have been shooting at, because I'm in denial. I look back at him, he looks me in my eyes and takes two more shots. Now I'm hit three times. That was an act of aggression. I have to defend myself. I'm a man before anything. I will point blank fake shoot this kid right here. And it's like, hey, die, bitch, little kid, die. What now? Now what? What are you looking at, Mom? Control your kids. This won't happen in the airport. Now everybody's getting fake shot. What's everybody else looking at? This got nothing to do with you. American Airlines lady, get down right now. I shoot up you and your bankrupt ass company. My other airport nemesis is airport security. I don't like them at all. They seem so dedicated to keeping bottled water out of the sky. That's their main thing. It's probably easier to get cocaine on the plane than a bottle of water. Probably the only way you couldn't get cocaine on the plane if they looked at it and said, what is this, powdered water? No, it's cocaine. Go right ahead. Enjoy your flight. Because a terrorist tried a liquid bomb thing. Now, nobody can bring liquids on a plane. One person messed it up for everybody. But I feel like that's being reactive instead of proactive, because terrorists are always trying new stuff. So next time it's gonna be some type of Snickers bomb. And after that happens, you can't bring full-size Snickers on a plane anymore. You can only bring miniature Snickers, because one person messed it up for everybody. Now you have security trying to negotiate your Snickers situation. Hey, is it all right if I bring four miniature Snickers? That's about the same size as a full-size Snickers. Security says, don't play with me, this is not a game. We are saving the world one Snickers bar at a time for your freedom in America. Relax, man, I'm just hungry. Stop yelling at me. You can't bring the bottled water, sir. Why not? It's not bomb water. What if I sip the water to show you that it's not bomb water? Well, what if it's sippable bomb water? That's what such thing as sippable bomb water. You being silly right now, man. That's what such thing as bomb water. One day they stopped me for additional screening, but the only screening they did, they rubbed the cloth on my hands, and then they went and tested it. They came back and said, all right, you good. Okay, cool. Good thing I didn't have bomb juice on my hands. Was that the bomb juice test? What if I did have bomb juice on my hands? What if one of my friends, hey, Hannibal, before you go to the airport, you want to hold a bomb real quick?
1: Tom Papa.
17: And you think the closer you get to a woman, the safer you'll be. And you're wrong. You're in more danger. Because you're being manipulated in ways you don't even know. Think about it. Every guy who's married is fatter than when he started. Everyone. You think that's a coincidence? You think men are just so overjoyed with matrimony that they're just walking around with chocolate sundaes? Wow! My life turned out so much better than I thought it would. No. The common denominator is that you're married to a woman. And when you marry a woman, you think she's going to love you and care for you and cherish you. And you're wrong. Her first instinct is to keep you. She's a nester. The woman is a nester. She makes the nest, builds the nest, wants everyone in that nest all the time. And guys are always trying to leave the nest. Always. Just to look for worms or do loop-de-loops. Sometimes check out another nest. Who's in that nest? I'm just looking. And women are aware of this, and they want to prevent it from happening by feeding you all the time. Essentially making you too fat to fly. So if you ever try and leave, you land on the ground and waddle in circles like a fat duck. And then all the pretty birds look down. Oh, he's funny. I never have sex with him, but he's hilarious.
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18: Joke number two. Three blind mice go into a pub, but they are unaware of their surroundings, so to derive humour from it would be exploitative. So where does this come from, this three into the one joke format? It's been the bedrock of our humour for many years. The three blokes go into a pub, three into the one, three into the one. Three things go into one thing, and then humour will occur. It's always the same. It's very similar to the Holy Trinity of the Christian faith. I'm sure you're many aware of that. The Godhead, the three gods go into a god. Maybe that subconsciously. We've picked that up over the years. It's embedded in our comedy consciousness. Three gods go into a god. You get someone to explain the Trinity to you, they'll say, well, God, he's God, Jesus is God as well, and the Holy Spirit is the of the Trinity. What? He's the spirit of the Lord who impregnates Mary, then gets a bit up himself and is reduced to light clerical duties. Let's examine that in joke form. Three male divine natures go into a cosmic essence, giving and receiving love, but not in a gay bishop way. To which the whole of Islam goes, huh? Hinduism? Nah. Or Buddhism? Shh. You see, there's a curious parallel with Hinduism to the Trinity. There's the three gods, Brahma, the creator, Vishnu, the maintainer, and Shiva, the destroyer. I always feel a bit sorry for Vishnu, the maintainer. Oi, Shiva, careful with that. Oh, who's going to clear that up? Muggins here. Well, thank you, Shiva. A lot of threes in the mythology of religion. We have the three wise men. And how did they meet? Did one of them put an ad in the paper? Wise man would like to meet similar for wisdom, travel, etc. Do they hang around the East hustling pub quizzes? See, the thing is, I'm fascinated now as to whether I actually believe in that. I mean, maybe I believe that there is a creator. Maybe there is some divine spark in all this. Otherwise, it's an incredible accident. It's an incredible solar fluke. All of this, just an accident of cosmic parking. Yeah, we're just the right distance from the sun for all this wonder to occur. Mercury, nothing. Venus, nothing. Earth, fridge magnets. Hummus, Spandau Ballet, anything you want.
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19: I don't know. I gotta get my act together, man. I'm really at a critical point in my life, you know? And I'm really getting to that critical age where, you know, pretty soon I'm just, you know, I gotta pick a street. Either I'm gonna get married, you know, or I'm just gonna end up being that creepy old guy hanging out in a bar, you know, red chest hair hanging out. No, seriously, I don't know what's wrong with me. I just stayed single too long, man. It's just brutal. There's a critical point when you stay single too long than when your brain switches from, you know, like, you know, don't say that to her. Yeah, say it. See what happens. Dude, and once you cross that line, this is the evil that just opens up. It's just, you know. I get into too many arguments. I do. I got in an argument with this girl the other day. You ever meet somebody, like, within the first couple of minutes of meeting them, they feel like they can, like, sum you up? Just like, you know what your problem is? And you just have this unbelievable urge just to take their head and just mush it into whatever they're eating, you know? And really hold it there for a second, you know? Like, feel the panic in the back of their head as, like, the air bubbles become, like, less and less frequent, you know? You ever have, like, weird thoughts like that? Like, random violent thoughts, you know? Like, I actually had the urge to elbow an old lady in the face the other day. No, it was unreal. I swear to God, man, I was going to get off a plane, right? You know the rules, when you go to get off the plane, it goes row by row by row, right? And this lady's all like, ooh, I'm 90, I get to cut everybody, right? So she starts waddling around me, you know? I'm competitive, I start boxing around, right? So I'm picking down my luggage, I swear to God I did this. I'm literally taking up the whole aisle. And all of a sudden, I just go around him. She just starts waddling all around me, and then I just feel my elbow. Like, man, come on. Dude, you got a wide open shot, you know? Just give her a quick one. She's not even gonna feel it. She's gonna go down, and you can play it off like, oh, is she with you? Is that happening? But I didn't do it, man. I got my body under control. Like, come on, man, this is wrong. And I thought I was in control, and then she got like right about there. Then I felt my foot going, dude, we can still trip her. We can still trip her, man. Just throwing that out there. All the time, I didn't do it. So I just went, oh, I didn't. It just, you never just walk down the street, see somebody up on a ladder, you just want to go over and just shake it, just to do it. You see people like eating, you know, sidewalk cafe, having a good time. Like, that's all I'm saying. That's all I'm saying. It was one of those moments. This girl was annoying me. She was eating something, and I was envisioning plunging her face right into it.
0: Love comedy? You've come to the right place. This is iHeart Comedy.
1: Bill Hicks.
20: I'm down south recently. I'm playing a town called Fife, Alabama, all right? It's right outside Sputnamburg, for those of y'all who need a point of reference, all right? Anyway, I'm down there in Fife. They want me to host their annual Ricketts Telethon. All right, whatever. It's great to be able to give something back. Anyway, in this town, this is absolutely true. It was in all the papers. It was on CNN. Apparently, apparently everyone in this town saw these UFOs. Everyone in the town saw the UFOs. Police chief, mayor, they all saw the UFOs, all right? And I'm curious, I asked people what it was like. Oh man, it was incredible, incredible. People came from miles around to look at them. A lot of people came armed. Excuse me? People are bringing shotguns to UFO sightings? Don't you think there's a point where we're gonna drop the weapons? I mean, the mothership comes, maybe we don't know everything. Wow. Not like some intergalactic skeet shoot. There goes one out! Bringing shotguns to UFO sightings, man. Kind of brings whole new meaning to that phrase, you ain't from around here, are you, boy? Yep, they're little green people. We call them boogers. So I said to the guy, I go, why do y'all bring shotguns to UFO sightings? He said, well, we don't want to be abducted. I'm thinking, yeah, leave all this. Dude, if I lived in this town, I'd be on my hands and knees praying for abduction every day, all right? And I wouldn't be picky. Greyhound. Abduct me. I said, what do you mean abducted? He said, well, they abduct people and they perform scientific and medical experiments on them. I said, well, maybe we'll be lucky and it's some type of sterility dentistry program they got going. Maybe they come down, castrate you, straighten your teeth and split. Sort of a clean up the universe pact. He said, huh? And I'll tell you something too, that's starting to annoy me about UFOs. The fact that they cross galaxies or universes to visit us and always end up in places like Fife, Alabama. Maybe these aren't super intelligent beings, you know what I mean? Maybe they're like hillbilly aliens. Some intergalactic Jode family or something, you know? Don't y'all want to land in New York or L.A.? Nah, we just had a long trip. We're going to kick back and whittle some. Oh, my God, they're idiots. We're going to enter our mothership in the tractor pull. Last thing I want to see is a flying saucer up on blocks in front of some trailer, you know? Bumper sticker on it. They'll get my ray gun when they pry my cold, dead 18-fingered hand off of it. Oh my God, we're being invaded by rednecks.
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2: 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Like, you know, we were in the car, I had the 80 station on, and Hall & Oates, I know, She was, because she went to a Hall & Oates concert with me. I remember, like, the, where it was at the Hollywood Bowl. Like, I remember just, you know, everybody's watching. There's one, like, 19-year-old girl in our section. She's the only one standing up, jumping, like, she said, why isn't anybody up dancing? I'm like, because we're all 40, all right? Trying to hear Man-Eater right now. I mean, we were in the car, I was listening to the 80 station, and Lionel Richie came on. So I turned it up, because it out of respect for Lionel Richie. I mean, she's like, who's this? I'm like, it's Lionel Richie. She takes him, and she's like, oh, is that Nicole Richie's dad? I'm like, I'm going to drop you off. Like, I'm just, I'll come back for you, but I'm going to need some time. You know, we don't listen to the same music. I got to... I gotta share the TV. All she watches are cooking shows. And she doesn't cook. She doesn't absorb anything. I just have to sit there and watch it with her. She's like, ooh, wouldn't that be good? I'm like, yeah, if we invited that dude over, I guess it'd be really good. Let's have some more Cheerios tonight. What do you think? I mean, it's not because I think she has to cook. She's what? That's, it's not a sexist thing. It's just I hate the Food Network. Like, how can you get that mad over cupcake? Why are you that mad over a cupcake? Hey, I was a little disappointed with the texture. My, and eat your free cupcake.
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4: I don't want to throw anybody off with my German accent. I know that can happen. A lot of people are like, oh great, a German comedian. Here comes the abortion jokes. I don't do that, guys. I'm not stupid. I'm not stupid. I'm chill. You know what I mean? I'm super chill. Super chill. Just like you guys, you know? A city that's willing to live inside its own mind and its own heart / soul. Super chill. Super chill. From Germany, we sort of have to be now, you know? You know, it's like the whole world saw what we did. Literally, the entire world saw what we did. Way before YouTube, everybody saw all of it. So, you know, we're sort of super chill now. That's our slogan. We have a couple slogans we're kind of working on right now in Germany. One of them is, Germany, hey, you know, we're trying to kind of turn it around right now. We're really trying to turn it around. Germany, we know that you know. We know that you know. Yes, we're embarrassed. Have you seen our soccer yet? That's why we really push soccer. Beers and sausages and soccer. I think we're overcompensating. Have you seen German sex porn? It's crazy. This is crazy. And in Germany, we're like, I know. Can you even imagine us doing anything crazier than this? Germany, trying to live inside our own minds and our hearts.
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1: Mitch Hedberg.
15: Hey, I bought myself a parrot. The parrot talked, but it did not say I'm hungry, so it died. I get a cold sore. I hate to say it, Minnesota, but in a cold sore, I put Carmex on it because Carmex is supposed to alleviate cold sores. I don't know if it does help, but it will make them shiny and more noticeable. It's like cold sore highlighter. Maybe they could come up with an arrow that heals cold sores. I hate arrows, man. They try to tell me which direction to go. So I ain't going that way. Line with 2/3 of a triangle on the end. Imagine being killed by a bow and arrow. That would suck. An arrow killed you? They would never solve the crime. Look at that dead guy. Let's go that way. I like to hold the microphone cord like this. I pinch it together, then I let it go, then you hear a whole bunch of jokes at once. I tried to walk into Target, but I missed. I think the entrance to Target should have people splattered all around. Then when I finally walk in, the guy says, can I help you? Just practicing. Let me think now. I hate dreaming because, you know, when you want to sleep, you want to sleep. Dreaming is work, you know? Like, there I am laying on my comfortable bed in my hotel room. It's beautiful. Next thing you know, I have to build a go-kart with my ex-landlord. I want to dream of me watching myself sleep. Hey, man, I went to the Home Depot, you know, the other day, which was unnecessary. I need to go to the Apartment Depot. Which is just a big warehouse with people standing around saying, hey, we ain't gotta fix anything.
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6: You know, ladies, let me tell you something. I think most men are actually like me. I think they believe in true equality for everybody. And that includes you, ladies. You know, I believe a woman should make as much money as a man, any job as a man. But, you know, we're finding something very strange in our society today. Men are under attack all the time for anything that happens. They, the difference right now in our society is a woman could get up here and tell jokes about a man, and that's okay. But if a man says anything about a woman, ooh, you're woman bashing. Ladies, I'm talking about my wife, okay? That's number one. And remember, we're all individuals. In fact, that's what's wrong with the world today. We don't think of ourselves as individuals anymore. Now we're a man or a woman or white or black or a sexual preference. No, we're not. We're individuals. And you know, ladies, out of all those groups I just mentioned, your group is getting a lot of very bad representation. You just watched the Phil Donahue show 1 week on television. See the way you're being depicted every Monday on that show. It's like Feminist Day. Like a pack of wild Dobermans turned loose. Every Tuesday's Unhappy Lesbian Day. Why don't they put some happy lesbians on television? And some good-looking lesbians, too. There has to be some happy, good-looking lesbians out there. They always put on these big, mean diesel dykes. And I have nothing against lesbians. I like some of the same things they do. Every Wednesday, it's Battered Woman Day. Every Thursday, Successful Woman Day. Every Friday, it's the woman's problem of the week. Phil walks around with great concern. Oh, what are we going to do for these women? Oh, switch their husbands, Phil. Phil Donahue. I'd like to beat seven kinds of hell out of that rat bastard.
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1: Nate Bargatze.
13: I've never been in shape. Ever. Like, that's, you know, people are like, if I could get back to my 20s, like, I would have to be like, if I could get back to 7, I guess, maybe. Like, I think I did okay at 7. When I choose workouts that I can't do. I don't do anything I will follow. Like, I won't just be like, hey, let's not eat McDonald's every day, Nate. I'll be like, what are the Navy SEALs doing? I should just do what they do. Like, I should find out. I see all the workout TV commercials. Like, I saw P90X. I was like, oh, I'll do that. You know, it's 90 days. Let's just get it over with. Like, I can do that work. I can't do that work. You have to be in He-Man shape to do that workout. I realized I couldn't do it because, like, when I saw the commercial, they always show, like, a before body, then an after body. Like, once they showed the before body, I was like, oh, I would kill to look like that guy. That guy looks unbelievable. Does the before body guy have a DVD? Like, how did he get to that? I've signed up for classes. I signed up for a kickboxing class. I liked it. I loved it. It was at a Jewish community center. Like, they're really good at kickboxing. They just don't brag about it like everybody else. No, it was me and 2 70-year-old women. That's all that was in the class, just us. We would just kick our hearts away for 10 minutes or so, and then we would just gossip. And that was my speed. I could handle that. I signed up for a mixed martial arts class. I went one day. I don't know how to fight. I didn't want to fight. I just go in there. I'm 33. I just want to do some kind of formal training. The first day I go in, they just pair me up with some 16-year-old kid that wants to fight for a living and wasn't raised by human parents. And they're like, why don't y'all just go at it? And you're like, oh, I don't know, man. I think it's because we have different goals. Maybe that's why we should not go at it. I think he's trying to learn how to hunt for his food barehanded.
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22: I went on a date recently with, let's say it was a woman, and at the beginning of the meal, she's like, I don't like movies. I never go to movies. Movies are stupid. And I was like, are you a robot? I was like, you're stupid, but I kept it in my head. I didn't say it out loud to the robot because I knew I might be able to have sex with this robot because
7: I could slip lines from classic motion pictures into the conversation, and she would think I was a genius. So we're sitting there at dinner, and I'm like, you make me want to be a better man from As Good As It Gets. And she's like, when did you first know you liked me? I'm like, you had me at Hello from Tobey Maguire. But then, I know I said Toby, it's funnier that way. And then, at the end of the meal, I should not have quoted a line from the movie Babe, because I was like, that'll do, pig. That'll do. But the worst movie of all time to see when you are high is a motion picture called Super Size Me. Right? That's where that guy ate McDonald's every day for 30 days and he filmed himself and he called it a movie. It was disgusting. If that's a movie, I've got a movie. That's right. I did a movie where I smoked pot all day, every day for 30 days. And we tried to remember to film it. The crew was high also, but we got quite a lot of good footage on film tape. And we edited it down to a 90-minute movie that actually exists called Super High Me. Thought about calling it Business as Usual briefly, but then no one would understand that it was a parody of another fellow's movie. So we went with Super High Me. You got to break it up when you say hi and me. If you say Super High Me, sounds like it's about an amazing Jewish guy who fights crime with his, he's got like a hat that he throws.
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8: Ran into an old friend. Hadn't seen each other in a while. A lot of you know him from television, movies, Paul Reiser. We hadn't seen each other in a while, so we set up dinner for a couple of weeks down the road. The 2 weeks go by. I figure give him a call, make sure everything's okay. That morning, I got his phone answer machine. This is the message I leave on Reiser's machine. Dude, hi, Paul. Alan Arkin, how are you? Listen, we'd love to see you. I don't know what your schedule's like. Come by, visit. You could stay for a week, whatever works out. We'd just love to see you. Okay? I think that's it. So that night, we're out at dinner, we're having a wonderful time. At one point during the meal, I say something. I notice Paul looks at his wife and they start laughing. And I said, wait. What did I say? What's so funny? He goes, no. You just said something, reminded us we got this call on the machine this morning from Alan Arkin. Yeah. So now I'm letting Reiser just go with the story. Really? Finally, I said, hey, Putz, it was me. He was pissed. Ooh. He was furious. I said, Paul, relax. What's the big deal? He goes, no. I called him back. Well, it really wasn't my problem at that point. Until I got home from dinner that night. And I swear to you, this message was on my machine. Hi, Kevin, it's Alan. You gotta stop this now. I don't know Paul Reiser. But apparently he's sleeping over for a week.
1: Stephen Wright.
21: Thanks. Bought some land. It was kind of cheap. It was on somebody else's property. Guy who lives across the street from me has a circular driveway. He can't get out. Yesterday, I bought a decaffeinated coffee table. Can't even tell by looking at it. Went to the Metropolitan Museum of Art, went there to name the untitled paintings. Woman on horse. Boy with bucket. Kitten on fire. Last Christmas, I bought my brother some gift wrapping paper as a gift. I went over to the gift wrapping section. I said, see this?

0: black blank things. Whenever I fill out an application and it says, in case of emergency, notify, I put doctor. What the hell is my mother gonna do? Thanks a lot.
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2: Thank you so much for coming out here tonight, guys. This is amazing. I could have recorded this album at any club, in any city, in any country in the world. New York City, greatest city in the world. Not only do I want to record my album here, I want to bury my kids here. Sexual harassment's a problem, let's talk about it. This chick is trying to get me fired because she claims I've been giving her inappropriate massages in the office. Well, I say good luck with that, sweetheart. I don't even work here. That is a great joke. Here's another one. When I finished high school, I wanted to take all my graduation money and buy myself a motorcycle. But my mom said no. See, she had a brother who died in a horrible motorcycle accident when he was 18, and I could just have his motorcycle.
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3: By the way, never, ever, ever ask a woman if she's pregnant. Because if she's not, you are in huge trouble. I'm not kidding around. I don't care if she's 8 months pregnant and she's got the t-shirt on, you know, that says baby with the arrow pointing down, you know, like that. I'll just say, hey, nice try. Not falling for that. Nice try. Yeah. I don't care if she's in the delivery room and the baby's halfway out down here. I'll just say, hey, you got a little something on your leg? Over here. Oh, really? Well, congratulations. I didn't know. I had no idea. You look so thin. You look so thin. Looks good. Looks good. But it's weird having I'm a kind of an older dad, and it's weird having a baby at my age because it's a time when all of my friends are already sending their kids off to rehab, you know? And I got catching up to do. My kid's not even drinking yet. Not even drinking. But yeah, it's. I think I'm going to live to be pretty old, though, so I'm not worried about that. My grandmother lived to be 101, and yeah. Pretty healthy most of her life, too. Although when she was 100, she had a near-death experience. And, well, I guess at that age, everything's a near-death experience. I mean, just waking up is that, wow, that was close. Oh, my God, that was, woo. But, yeah, when she was about 100, she had a near-death experience. And it's like they say, her whole life flashed before her. And because she was so old, that flash took like 4 weeks. And it was kind of creepy watching her face for 4 weeks. She was like... And then by the time she came out of the flash, she was 101. Yeah. My friend's grandmother lived to be 104. Now that's old. But she was not healthy. She had some problems. And they were trying to find a nursing home to put her in that had hourly rates. Because, you know, they didn't know how much longer she'd last. No, no, you got to save money. It's what we talked about before. No, we talked about that before. Yeah. And nobody would take her. They thought maybe she was a prostitute. So they wouldn't take her for that. Yeah, it's just tough. You know, you get older, you know, you start falling apart and stuff. I saw a picture of myself the other day. I cannot believe how big my forehead is getting. It is getting bigger and bigger and bigger. My eyes really should... Let me actually show you where I think my eyes should be. Right about there. Hey, man, how's it going? What's up? What's up, boss?
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17: When you're on an airplane, there's a thing called plane etiquette, and it goes like this. Window gets an armrest and a wall. Middle gets two armrests. Aisle gets an armrest and a little bit of extra leg. We're not animals, we live in a society. So I was on a flight from Los Angeles to Houston, and I had the middle seat, and that sucks. So I'm sitting there with two armrests. Next to me is a petite young lady. She's doing her job, armrest wall. I'm in the middle, two armrests. Sitting next to me here is a great big black man who's as gay as the day is long. He sits down next to me and we do the niceties. Hello, hello. And then with no issue whatsoever, he sees my elbow there and he just went, chock. And I went... Now I'm pretty upset, but he's a big guy and it's a long flight. So there's no need to get into an argument. So I have that argument that you have in your head where the other person doesn't know you're having an argument. And if you said this, then I would say, well, good sir, I think you're mistaken, right? So I turned to him and said what needed to be said. Why are you such a And the air stewardess went, can everyone calm down? What's the problem here? And he went, he's trying to take my armrest. And the SUS went, everyone knows the middle gets two armrests. And I went, see? She goes, I'm going to have to break you two up. And she points to the man and said, sir, you're going to have to find a seat at the back of the plane. I'm victorious. I stand up. I bash my head on the thing. I point at the man. And I went, get to the back of the plane! Now, a lot of people on that plane hadn't seen the rest of the argument. All they have seen is me pointing at a black man, yelling, get to the back of the plane. Things got real awkward real quick. I didn't know what I'd done yet. People were yelling at me, calling me a racist, and I was like, I know, but how do you know? Then a guy threw a bag of peanuts at the back of my head and said, sit down, you limey bastard. And I was like, that's the British. I'm Australian, you racist. Which would have made a lot of sense if being British or Australian was a race and not a nationality.
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18: My parents have been married for 40 years. Fighting for 39. They're fighting over the dryer. My mom says we need a new dryer. My dad says we don't. The fights are getting mean. I think they're going to start taking out those political attack ads against each other. Jerry Warren says the dryer isn't broken. Just like he said the air conditioner wasn't broken, the car wasn't broken, and our son Greg's arm wasn't broken. Haven't we had enough of Jerry Warren? This ad was paid for by Jerry Warren, and he doesn't even know it. Jerry. My dad's cool. Whenever we were kids, whenever he wanted to get rid of us, he'd tell us to go find arrowheads. I spent 15 years looking for arrowheads. There are no arrowheads. The Indians made like, you know, 5 arrowheads. They're in a museum somewhere. I'd have been better off digging up an Indian than I would have an arrowhead. My dad's a high school wrestling coach, and I've been helping him coach. You know, the moms on the team are always trying to set me up. Oh, Coach Warren, you're such a nice guy. If you were just a little younger, we would set you up with our daughter. But she's only 23. She's in college. Oh, yeah. What in the hell would I do with that? She's a gymnast. Sweet Jesus, lady. You trying to give me a heart attack? I mean, come on.
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16: Chris Rock.
19: Man, got AIDS out there. You think they're gonna cure AIDS? No, they can't even cure athlete's foot. They ain't gonna cure AIDS. They ain't never curing AIDS. Ain't no money in curing it. The money's in the medicine. That's how you get paid. Sick people, that's how you get paid, coming back and back. Fucking cure AIDS. Ha! Curing AIDS, that's like Cadillac making a car that lasts for 50 years. They ain't gonna do that. Ain't no money in that. And you know they can do it. They got metal on the space shuttle that can go around the moon and withstand temperatures of up to 15,000 degrees. You mean to tell me you don't think they can make a Cadillac where the bumper don't fall off? Can, but they won't. So what they will do with AIDS, the same thing they do with everything else, they will figure out a way for you to live with it. That's right. If they don't cure it, they just patch it up. So what they will do, they'll figure out a way for you to live with it. So hopefully, in our lifetime, you hear somebody go, yo, man, you weren't at work yesterday. What happened? Hey, my AIDS is acting up. You know, when the weather get like this, my AIDS just pop up. But I took some Robitussin, I'm fine now. AIDS is scary, man. You know, I took my AIDS test, passed it, got 65. AIDS is scary, baby. Scary, scary, scary. AIDS test is scary. You know what's scary about an AIDS test? You don't get the results back for 5 days. 5 days. You know what happened in them 5 days? You start reflecting. That's right. You start thinking about every nasty skank you ever got in your life. And we all got a few. And you start like, oh, God, what was I thinking? 1989. What that? Oh, my God. She ain't even have teeth. What the? Oh, God. What the? Oh, Lord. Oh, God. It's like Scrooge and the Ghost of Past comes. Remember me? I'm the stripper from Dallas. Blah, blah, blah, blah. Then you know what happened after that? After you take your AIDS test? You start calling up people to see if they're alive. Hell, can I speak to Lisa? This Lisa, click. Hell, can I speak to Tammy? Tammy dead. Oh, what happened? She got hit by a bus? Thank the Lord! Thank the Lord, Tammy got hit by a bus, yeah! What a happy day!
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20: 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We'll just start in the middle and kind of move out. Start with you? No, everyone starts with you. Well, we have a good group here tonight. I don't know, people just seem to like a crowd. Have you noticed that? The bigger the crowd, the more people show up for it. You have a small crowd, nobody shows up. Probably don't know this, I'm an astrologer. If you'll call out your astrological sign, I'll tell you a little bit about yourself one at a time, please.
21: Pisces.
20: Pisces, sign to the big mouth, first call out in any group. It's okay. Everybody makes mistakes. Even our maker makes mistakes. Look around the room. I like to make jokes about ugly people. I figure who's going to come up after the show and complain, you know? Hey, man, I resemble that remark. I like to see two ugly people holding hands in love. You know, I figure it gets them both out of circulation. I don't know if it's a good idea to have them together, though. They might be home now frumping up a whole new generation of little bitty ugly people. People sit around and contemplate their navel these days. I contemplate my nose and note its imperfections. Do you think it's a good idea to put a wet, drainy thing like that upside down over your mouth? It's unsafe, it's unsanitary. If the health department saw it, you'd have 10 days to fix it or move out. But where else could you put your nose? Like, every place out of the way's got kind of a stink touch. Couldn't put it around there and there. Couldn't put it back there. You could switch it with your belly button. That way your face would look like a bowling ball. But then every time you sneezed, your zipper would whistle. Or your dress would fly up, go choo. Eskimos would have to drop their pants to kiss. That'd be worse.
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21: Here's what I'm going to do. I'm going to gather my kids around my deathbed. I'm going to be like, look, kids, I'm going to pay for my own funeral. Whatever's left over, you kids can split up amongst yourselves. And then I'm going to have the most expensive funeral in the history of death. I'm going to have like a platinum casket, my name written in diamonds on the side, my social security number underneath it too, because I'm dead now. What are they going to do with it? Open casket. I'm going to buy all kinds of movie props and demand to be buried in them. I'm wearing like Humphrey Bogart's hat from Casablanca, Darth Vader's cape. I got Indiana Jones's whip in my right hand, Jimi Hendrix's guitar from Woodstock in my left. I'm wearing Rocky's boxing trunks. I got Dorothy's ruby red slippers on. I'm a Wizard of Oz. My kids are going to be like, we're out $15 million on the casket alone. Yeah, that's just the beginning. Then they're going to hear, ladies and gentlemen, please welcome Jay-Z and Kanye West. Boston Hall, let's go fun. Those guys come out. They do the full Watch the Throne show. Pyro, monitors, standing ovation. Then Jay-Z's like, Neil couldn't decide who should say his funeral mass. And he realized he could only be one person. Ladies and gentlemen, please welcome the Pope. Here comes the Pope. I don't know what the Pope would say, but based on his outfit, it should probably be something like, boo. And then the Pope's like, Neil always loved comedy. Please welcome the cast of Seinfeld Reunion. Here they come. Jerry, Lane, Kramer, George. Kramer steps up. He's like, are Jay-Z and Kanye still here by any chance? Look, fellas, I just wanted to apologize for that night of the Laugh Factory. It's a show of reconciliation. I'd like to donate $10 million to the United Negro College Fund. And then a hologram of me appears, and I go, and Kramer, I will match that donation. And my kids get like 80 bucks each. Everyone else there is like, that's the best funeral I've ever been to in my life.
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22: Jeez, I've been listening to you guys out there. You sound like you're in a good mood, and that's what sets us apart. Yeah, I almost got robbed going home late last night. Thank God I just popped an Altoid. Did you know if you have an Altoid in your mouth and breathe on someone, you can disorient them for a few minutes? Who needs a mint this strong? If you think you need a mint that strong, what you need is a tongue scraper. Then my whole neighborhood's outraged, picketing, because a strip club opened up. Yeah, there's a big sign out in front of it, totally nude. Well, I thought they meant to get in. So I'm standing in line. Just got out of the service. Postal. Saw a lot of action, though. Mostly little dogs. Nothing I couldn't handle with the mace and the kickboxing. I hate phone solicitors. I don't know if you're like me. I would rather get an obscene phone call. At least they work for themselves. So I saw my mom today. It was right. I mean, she didn't see me or anything. But close call. Thank God for dumpsters, huh? Yeah, I realize I no longer need to see my mother or call my mother or talk to my mother because I am my mother.
0: Ron White.
2: Washington, D.C. I guess the Department of Homeland Security is here in Washington, D.C. Is that true? One of the most useless organizations on the planet. They came up with a... Now, I really didn't even have an opinion about that, and I don't care if you do, but my mother called me one time, and she was scared because the heightened state of awareness went from yellow to orange, and she said, "Son, I don't know what to do." And I'm like, "Mama, nobody knows what to do. Does anybody in this room know what to do different when the heightened state of awareness goes from yellow to orange?" "No, you do not. Because it is useless. It means nothing. Nobody knows what to do different if it changes from one to the other." Yeah, now I get it. That's a heightened state of awareness. If I'm in line to get on a plane and the guy in front of me needs two loads of phlegm to pronounce his name, I'm checking his shoes for fuses. And I don't care who knows it either. And it's not being racist, it's profiling. And I went on the computer and I found out there are five heightened states of awareness. I'd only heard two, yellow and orange. Turns out there's five. Blue, green, yellow, orange, red. Apparently, when the heightened state of awareness is blue, you don't even need sunscreen. You'll walk outside naked. My wife said, "Well, why don't you come up with a better system?" "All right, give me 10 minutes. Here's the Ron White heightened state of awareness system. It's only got two heightened states of awareness. Go find a helmet. Put on the damn helmet."
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16: If she comes home from work and she wants me to rub her feet almost every day, and that's fine. All she has to do is ask, but she never asks. Here's what she does. Instead, she'll sit next to me on the couch, just kind of position herself strategically, and then she'll stick her feet up in the air and start knocking her feet around in my face until I look over at her like, "What the hell? What are you doing?" And then she's got this face like, "Oops. Would you mind rubbing them since they're there?" And so I rub them because I want to be a good husband, you know. It's what annoys me is it doesn't work the other way around. If I got something I want her to rub, I can't just pull it out, stick it in her face, and wiggle it around. I can't just look at her like, "Whoops." We have had our fights. Here's what's funny, though. She doesn't think we've ever had a fight. Apparently, she's like mentally blocking out every single time we've tried to pick out a movie together. Ever try to pick out a movie with your loved one? Good. Here's my impression of my wife, Erin, when we're trying to pick out a movie. No, put it back. That's stupid. So are you. No, we're not. That's dumb. I'm not. Put it back. I'm not wasting 90 minutes of my life on some stupid piece of... They have the notebook. Yeah, let's get that again. It has gotten to the point where one of us will pick out the movie and the other one will hate their life for 90 minutes. And then we just kind of switch. So she picks out this movie. It's called Notes on a Scandal. It's about a high school teacher that has an affair with a 15-year-old student. Yeah, my wife is a high school teacher. Right away, I hate this movie. Make it even worse, halfway through the movie, she turns to me giggling and she starts going, "Johnny, hypothetically, totally hypothetically, what would you do if I told you that I had an affair with a student?" There's no response I could have possibly given that would have ended with us just giggling and hugging. You know? So I said, I don't know, babe. Why don't you try not to? And she got really mad and offended. So I did the same thing to her. We're watching my movie. It's my turn. We're watching my movie. Halfway through my movie, I turned to her. I said, oh, babe, totally hypothetically. Hypothetically, what would you do if I told you that I was a stormtrooper? Doesn't feel so good, does it? It was less effective. She called me a retard and turned off my movie.
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0: Russell Peters.
1: It's messed up is when you tell your woman the truth and that's the wrong answer. You tell her the truth and that's not what she wanted to hear. They tell you, never lie to me. We tell you the truth and it's not what you want to hear. It doesn't have to be a good truth or a bad truth. It could just be an indifferent truth, but they don't want to hear about it. That's why when they ask you, what are you thinking about? And we go, nothing. We just told you the truth. But that's not what you wanted to hear.
4: Come on, you had to be thinking about something.
1: No, I wasn't. It wasn't nothing. There wasn't anything in my head, nothing.
4: Really?
1: They start accusing you.
4: Why won't you tell me what you're thinking?
1: What, do you think I'm hiding my thoughts? Even if I was, they're my thoughts. If I wanted them to be real, I would have said them.
4: You always do this.
1: Do what?
4: Why won't you tell me what you're thinking about?
1: Because I wasn't thinking about anything.
4: Share with me.
1: Share what, you psycho? And it's at that moment where we have to make a decision. You force us to lie to you. We have to invent a story right then and there to tell you what we were thinking, just so you don't think we're retarded. All right, all right. All right, I'll tell you what I was thinking. I was just thinking about how pretty you are.
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23: See, I don't know how you raise your kids. We all raise our kids different. And I know a lot of comics mess with white people and tell white people they need to beat their kids. But let me tell you something. It ain't that. It ain't like got it all down pat when it come to raising kids. We all got problems. We just got different problems. It would seem like white people are a little bit too lenient on their children and are a bit too harsh on ours. All I'm saying is at the white family's house, you can get time out for setting the family dog on fire. At the household, you can get beat half to death for forgetting to feed the family dog. Now that's the same damn dog. We just do differently, but white people, please take this back to your community. Please stop putting your children on them damn leashes. That is just entertainment. We can't wait to see that in the store. We get right by the register. That's why white little kids wake up and grow up to be 26 and kill everybody in the family because you done had them on the leash like a dog. They just in the toy store just, Black people laughing like we got down pat. We ain't no good neighbor. You got to stop beating your kids in the damn grocery store. You just hit the checkout line as soon as your baby touched the Skittles. You did not tell you not. Just ma'am, that baby is a toddler. You can't beat that. Just saying, don't let your kids stress you out.
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0: Yeah, I have an 8-year-old daughter, twin 6-year-old boys, and a 1-year-old boy. Yeah. Oh, you don't have to clap. Thank you. Thank you. It doesn't matter if you clap or not. I'm just happy to be out of the house right now. Come on. I called them up. You know, when you talk to 6-year-olds on the phone, it's funny when you have a phone conversation with 6-year-olds. You got to remember there are no segues. You always got to be ready. Yeah. Daddy, are you coming home tomorrow? No. I have 1,000 pennies. Okay. They say funny things. That's another privilege they have. They get away. They say things. It's cute, no matter what. My daughter used to name her toes. Yeah, she had a name for every toe. Judy, Nancy, Karen, Susan. Oh, everybody thought that was adorable. Yeah, okay, but if Grandpa does it, it's a tragedy. Nobody wants that. Nobody wants Grandpa. Come here, let me introduce you. Let me introduce some friends of mine. Come over here. Come over here. Say hello to Fat Tony and Jimmy the Weasel. What's wrong with you? Button up your collar. 2-year-old bath time. Oh, boy, I remember that. I'll never forget when they were two and they were in the tub and one of them stood up. It's a proud father-son moment here. He wanted to show me something. Yeah. I guess the water stimulated him. Yeah. And they're not shy at two. Oh, no. Oh, pee-pee big! Pee-pee big! Pee-pee big! Pee-pee big! Pee-pee big! Once again, cute. Grandpa does that? No, not so cute. Yeah. That's not fair. What kind of double standard is that? It's not fair to Grandpa. I'm sure Grandpa's just as surprised as a 2-year-old. Come on, let him rejoice a little.
5: I Heart Comedy.
6: I got a buddy Marty. He'll say, "Hey, Reef, you coming to town this weekend? Let's go back to the Reef." Oh, Marty, you spit on me through the phone, man. I'm convinced that some redneck guy invented the houseboat. Oh, yeah. Because you know what? He's probably doing this. You know what? I can't believe I never thought of this before. Hey, if we can get this double wide to float, we would never have to live for Riffer. Go get me my caulking gun. This sucker's floating tonight. I love a river, man. If you're on the river and you got a speedboat, you're river royalty. You're the man. And you don't need skis to have a good time on the river. You can pull anything that floats, man. Air mattress, pull it! It's got air in it. Fiberglass awning, guess what? They float. Pull it! I've seen a family of four have a great time on an old garage door. And you can go real fast and just make a sharp turn and turn your friend into a human slingshot, you know? Oh, he's in a pine tree. Oh, my God. Randy! When you come down, go get some more ice. I just want to get so rich one day that I can buy 500 jet skis. And then just give them away. Yeah. To an old folks home. Because it's always a young dude having a blast on a jet ski. Wouldn't you love to see 500 senior citizens out there, man? Hey, just policing the river. Give them a leather life jacket. Big wire basket on the front, you know.
7: little right there on the side. Hook them up, man. Big antenna with a tiny tennis ball just doing this. You could call them the gray dolphins. Get off of my river. I just want to see that. I'll tell you this, my favorite thing to do at the river is go tubing. You ever go tubing? That's fun. I love it. Tubing is great. You get a big inner tube. You get a cooler full of beer. And then you float. That's it. It's the leisure activity for the lazy alcoholic. Best part is, you can drink and pee in the same spot. Huh?
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10: I feel sorry for Captain Hook, because he shouldn't be defined by his disability, should he? I'm assuming his surname wasn't Hook. If your surname was Hook and you lost a hand, you'd go anything but a hook. It's too obvious. Yet they went, we're calling Captain Hook. It's an insult, isn't it? It's like calling Stephen Hawking's Dr. Chair. I think of the first sex change operation. Never been thought of, never been conceived of. You are what you are, that's it. And yet someone, one day, sitting there and went, I want to change. He went to the doctor and went, Doc, yeah, got an idea. Come on, lose them, will you? Chop them off, pop on a fanny. And the doctor went, all right. And you have to live as a woman for a year. You can't just go and have it done willy-nilly. You know, you have to... One of the traumas of becoming famous was owning your reputation. It's still the most important thing to anyone, whatever walk of life, in whatever status, whatever you do, owning your reputation. And I think of all those people that did all that great work, then someone just started a terrible rumour about them, like Richard Gere. But if I was to meet him, if I was around his house, and I was going, oh, nice to meet you, and he had a gerbil, I'd double take. You... And he'd see me, he'd go, what? I go, nothing, just a gerbil. He'd go, yeah. I go, a pet. He'd go, exactly. I go, oh. But when he went to the kitchen, I'd have to check. Go, tea, yeah, milk, no sugar. And I'd creep over, I'd lift up the lid, get the little guy out. You'd have to check. That is the only way you can check, really, because they can't grasp your... It's the perfect crime, really. They can't... You know what I mean? They can't call Esther Ranson. He's touching me again, so...
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11: People come up to me in the street and they say, was that incident with Hulk Hogan real? Now, for those of you who don't know, Hulk Hogan, this wrestler person, was on my talk show. I had a show called Hot Properties. We're supposed to have on what's hot, what's not, or whatever. So someone on my staff... I shouldn't say my staff, that's a little presumptuous with me. Someone who worked for me who, you know, I could fire, came up to me and I said, we can get Hulk Hogan and Mr. T on the show because of WrestleMania. I said, yeah, good. Sure, no, WrestleMania, yeah, good. No, they said, no, it'd be great for the ratings. I said, well, then, good. Yeah, good. Okay, so a few minutes goes by, the Hulk comes in. Now, this guy, the Hulk, is 6'7". He weighs 339 pounds. I'm 150. 6'1". Newsweek magazine called me the pencil arm comedian. Thank you, Newsweek, very much. I'll subscribe next year to you. Yeah, right. Well, the Hulk comes in. He walks like this. You know, it's like this. It's like this. Like, it's a real normal way for a man to walk. This this Schwarzenegger Rambo Hulk walk. It's like these guys are so terrified of not being masculine or being wimpy that they've distorted the whole idea of what it is to be a man. It's like, you know. Comes in, hey dude, how you doing, dude? What do I have, a hat on and land in Colorado? Dude, what are you talking about? To myself, I said that. I said, how are you, Hulk person? I said, you're a real funny dude, I like you, dude. I want to be in your next movie. Yeah, I got one studio and I'll co-star with you. Right, sure, right, great. Again, to myself, I said that. I said, oh yeah, I'd love to be in a movie. Okay, where's my man, Mr. T? Well, he's back there doing this, you know, so got that baton spring going. And he goes and ambles off, you know, goes in there. Okay, the show's gonna begin now, right? Come out, do the warm-ups, ladies and gentlemen. Our properties, we got the 50 sedated kids in the audience. We got these two repressed gay guys backstage. We're afraid of men and women. They'll be out in a second. Now we have a great show, okay? So then the Hulk comes out, sits down, and goes,
9: I've been watching you backstage, dude. I've been watching you. You've been doing things to Mr. T. I don't like what you've been doing. You know, I told my man, Mr. T, not to hurt anybody, and you probably heard about that, and that's why you're getting him in so much trouble. Well, you know, wrestling's not fake. I'll tell you another thing about
12: it. Started doing scat on my show. So I started trading fours with that, all in my mind, but it sounded like that. So I asked Mr. Hulk, whose real name is Sterling Golden. Yeah, so glad he changed it. Yeah, okay. Hulk. Yeah. I go over with Hulk to the demonstration area. But this is where my lawyers say I have him, because Hulk leaned over to Mr. T just as he's crossing. He says,
9: I'm going to make him squeal.
12: If I had heard that, I would have been Ralph Cramden for a year. Hummina, hummina, hummina, hummina, hummina, hummina, hummina, hummina, hummina. I didn't hear that. So we go over to the so-called demonstration area. And he puts a chin lock on me. Now, there's no such thing as a sleeper hold, because if there was a sleeper hold, there'd be no wrestling. One guy does the other guy, the match is over. So there's no sleeper hold, okay? Thank you. So then he gets me in a chin lock, puts my head over here, and cuts off my oxygen, okay? It's funny now. At the time, I thought it was check, please, on this life, okay? Waiter, can I get a tally? Because I want to leave the planet now, okay? I thought, you know, forget about it. I thought it was all over. And I tried to hit him, but I was, you know, I was dying. So you can't throw a good right when you're dead. That's one thing I learned. It doesn't play. All right, now. So he puts me to sleep, but then the Harvard scientist that he is, he's not a wrestler because he flunked out of Harvard, I'll tell you that. He lets me go. And I'm already asleep. So I fall down, boom, hit the back of my head, split my head open, blood gushing out. For some reason, I got up and I said, we'll be right back. I don't know how I did that. And my courageous producer, John Gilroy, came up, finished the show. They took me to the hospital. Put 8 stitches in the back of my head. And I'm in the hospital in bed watching TV, and the news is on. I see Channel 2, Richard Belzer, boom, again I see it. Next channel, boom, again. Boom. Every channel, CNN, Belzer, boom. Was it real? Boom. Was it fake? Boom. I have more stitches. I fell out of bed every time. Boom. And then I had a dream that night for my first time back after this incident. Come back out on the show after this. Ladies and gentlemen, welcome back, Richard Belzer.
13: 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I'm very good to be back.
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25: Thanks to the internet, I can get movies instantly on Netflix. But that's a burden too. But too much choice. It feels like it's a full-time job. Like when I'm not watching movies, I'm like, I should be watching a movie. Sometimes I wake up in the middle of the night in a cold sweat. I should be watching a movie right now. I've been up for an hour and a half. I could have knocked out Rocky One. This is ridiculous. In this economy, to not be watching movies, this is a sin. 211 movies. Half of them are unwatchable because they're too depressing. And I keep thinking I'm going to be in the right mood to watch these movies, either about, oh my God. Here's what happened. I gave Food Inc. 5 stars, and it deserved all 5 of those stars. But now Netflix recommends all kinds of animal cruelty films. They feel that's my genre. And so I just have been inundated with animal cruelty films. I'm never going to be in the mood to watch these movies. For instance, The Cove. The Cove is about dolphin slaughter. Is there a sweeter animal than the dolphin? All he wants to do is jump through hoops, defuse torpedoes, and rescue fatigued swimmers. That's all he does. He's a terminator of love. And there's slaughter. I am honestly, unequivocally more comfortable with manslaughter. But a dolphin cannot frown. A dolphin can only smile. I imagine even as he's being slaughtered, he's got a big old grin on his face. Why are you doing this? And Netflix felt this was a great movie for me. It was a top picks for Gary. I'm Gary. Top picks for Gary. Netflix recommends The Cove. Based on your interest in Hotel Rwanda and Flipper, You liked Finding Nemo and Schindler's List. Free Willy, The Killing Fields. Here's The Cove. Thanks, Netflix. Thanks. Great recommendation. There were no koala snuff films you could throw my way. How about a movie where neo-Nazis beat Winnie the Pooh while Tigger watches? 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
18: Life is filled with interesting things. That's why I could never commit suicide. I'm having too much fun keeping an eye on you folks. Watching what you do. Human behavior. That's what I like. Humans do some really interesting things. Like, besides killing ourselves, we also kill each other. Murder. And we're the only ones who do that, by the way. We're the only species on Earth that deliberately kills members of our own species for personal gain. Or pleasure. Sometimes it's just fun. We're also the only species that deliberately kills members of another species for personal gain. Or pleasure. That's what hunters do. They kill for pleasure. That's us. Human beings. Interesting folks. Murderers. Here's an interesting form of murder we come up with. Assassination. You know what's interesting about assassination? Well, not only does it change those popularity polls in a big hurry, but it's also interesting to notice who it is we assassinate. Do you ever notice who it is? Stop to think of who it is we kill. It's always people who've told us to live together in harmony and try to love one another. Jesus, Gandhi, Lincoln, John Kennedy, Bobby Kennedy, Martin Luther King, Medgar Evers, Malcolm X, John Lennon. They all said, try to live together peacefully. Bam! Apparently, we're not ready for that. Yeah, that's difficult behavior for us. We're too busy thinking around, sitting around trying to think up ways to kill each other. Here's one we came up with. It's efficient, too. Genocide, you know? Killing large numbers of people simply because they don't look like you, they don't talk like you, and they don't have the same kind of hats you do. You ever notice that anytime you see two groups of people who really hate each other, chances are good they're wearing different kind of hats. Keep an eye on that, it might be important. But anytime there's genocide, there are always mass graves. Right? Every time we kill some dictator and go marching through his country, we always find mass graves. Thousands and thousands of dead bodies of people the dictator killed. And everybody over here gets horrified. Whoa, mass graves, whoa. What's a guy supposed to do with a couple thousand people he just killed? Dig separate holes? It's labor intensive. Get real. The whole idea of killing a large number of people at one time in one place is convenience. Look at it this way. At least the dictator had the decency to throw a little dirt on them. Give the guy some credit. Dictator's a busy man. Got a lot on his mind. Like trying to figure out who's planning to kill him. So he can pick them up, put them in prison, and torture them. Here's another one of our interesting, heartwarming behaviors we come up with. Somewhere along the way, torturing each other. You want to hear a really cool torture that the Romans invented? They also used it as a form of capital punishment. It's really creative. They would take the guy in question, stuff him in a burlap sack, seal the sack up real tight, and throw it in the river. But, and here's the creative part, inside the sack with the guy, they would put a dog, a monkey, and a snake. Okay? A dog, a monkey, and a snake. That's creative.
19: I know my wife doesn't think I'm a complete idiot because she let me put two babies inside of her and she's very good at genetics. And now she needs my help sometimes because we have a teenage boy living in our home and her body didn't go through those changes. Thank goodness. But mine did. So she's got to come ask the expert. When my son turned 13, she came in. She goes, oh, we have a teenager now. What are we going to do? Well, we're going to knock. First and foremost, we are going to knock. Even if the door's open, reach around and give it a tap. Because he might be reaching around and giving it a tap. Because teenage boys are the most disgusting creatures on the face of the earth. Because I'm scared to touch anything in my house, I opened the refrigerator with my foot because I don't know if he had sex with it when I wasn't home. Because 98% of the guys in here got off the school bus before their parents got home from work, looked at that little space in between the couch cushions and thought, maybe. That might feel right. Oh, dear God. What is that, velvet? My son came out of his room one day with some laundry. And he said, hey, you need to do this. My wife said, set it down, I'll do it. And he goes, nope, I'll probably do it.
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16: My buddy's such a wannabe gangster, man. It's so funny. He always says that he watches all the gangster movies and everything and picks up the lingo. Here's how you know you're talking with somebody who wants to be a gangster. This is the most gangster thing you can say. He always says this. This is the most gangster phrase you can say. He'll go like this. Hey, dog, at the end of the day, that's it. That's the most gangster thing. There's nothing more gangster than that. Except for even after that, even more gangster than that is to follow it up with something super vague that you can't really argue with. Like here, he'll say something like this. Hey, dog, at the end of the day, it's all love. I mean, like, yeah, I guess so, you know? You can't really argue with that. That's like saying anything. That's like being like, hey, dog, at the end of the day, you know what I mean? At the end of the day, sometimes people go skiing. Yeah, it's true. Yeah. I got another one. At the end of the day, at the end of the day, most people got two arms. Yeah, you can't argue with that either. I got another one. I got another one. Hey, at the end of the day, you could buy a watch. Yeah, you can't argue with that either. I got another one. I got another one. At the end of the day, at the end of the day, there's double-breasted suits and single-breasted suits. Yeah, that's true. I got another one. I got another one. At the end of the day, Scooby-Doo is a cartoon. Yes, that's right. Yes.
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20: Eddie Murphy.
21: I was standing outside getting ready to come in here, man, and this little Jewish guy walked up to me and said,
22: Buckwheat.
21: And there was some brothers standing next to me and said, what that guy call you, man? Buckwheat.
22: And I started thinking about it. The buckwheat, no, the little rascals, period. Like, who wrote the names up for that show?
21: Because I'm from a predominantly black family, and I have yet to run into a relative named Buckwheat. Go to a cookout. Say, how you doing? My name's Ed. What's yours?
26: Oh, I'm Buckwheat, man. That's me. Yeah, Buckwheat. That's my name. No, Buckwheat. That's... No, I ain't got no last name. Buckwheat. That's it. I'm serious. I'm dead serious, man. You don't believe me? Ain't that right, Stymie? Here's my cousin Stymie over here. Right. Don't even want you to be my brother. Yo, Farina! Yeah, Buckwheat and Farina. Farina, really? Now most people named after their father. We was named after our father's favorite breakfast. That's my little sister over there. Her name is Shredder Wheat. And then my twin brothers right there, Quisp and Quake. Right there. And that's my little nephew over there. He retired. His name is Special K. And my oldest brother, he's homosexual. His name is Lucky Charm. He over there with his friend Fruit Loops.
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27: Right, what should we do here? Well, very much your decision. I wrote a letter to Stephen Hawking. Would you like to hear it? Fine. On your own heads be it. Okay, Stephen Hawking in Cambridge University. Dear Professor, I know you get lots of letters asking you all sorts of things about the nature of the universe, and I also know you don't have a lot of time on your hands to be answering all of them in great detail. But perhaps this question from my 9-year-old will inspire you a little. He is severely disabled and has similar limitations to you, but equally, he has a great spirit and refuses to give in on a world all too ready to dismiss him as a four-eyed, monotonal, voice-box, wheelchair-bound freak. Anyway, what he'd really like to know is, would you like to come over and play? Now, obviously, when you send a letter like that, you're not expecting a reply. You're certainly not expecting a phone call. But that's what I got. My younger brother Patrick answered the phone and passed it to me, said it's Stephen Hawking's assistant. I was slightly taken aback. She was inquiring as to the name of my son. Now, the only disability my son has is, tragically, he's fictitious. But as I said, my younger brother Patrick had answered the phone, so I said Patrick. I gave a name, and then she asked about his disabilities, and I, you know, watch a fair amount of daytime TV, I was able to cobble something together. And then about a week after that, I got this letter from Stephen Hawking himself. It's absolutely genuine. I'll read it to you now. Dear Patrick, my assistant, Karen, has sent me a letter from your father who tells me that you've invited me to come over and play. It's very kind of you to send me the invitation, but unfortunately I'm teaching at Caltech in Pasadena until the 1st of May.

0: going, no, help! They're going, no, no, no, look! It's way easier to just look.
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2: Trying to think of names, and my husband's like, well, if one of them's a boy, what do you think about Zachary? I'm like, I don't know, Zachary. Zachary, do you need a timeout? I like that name, that white man name works. Because women are crazy. We really are. That's another crazy thing that women do. My boys were conceived on, and I know this, I don't know how I know this. It's pretty sad that I know the exact time they were conceived. They were conceived on Easter Sunday. Don't tell my mother. I really should have been at church. But I was figuring, I was saying, oh God, the whole time. On my knees part of the time. Really, what's the difference? If you think about it, there's no difference there. I just saw one of my mom's friends clapping. You're fine, Mom. You're fine. Don't worry about it. True, and I'm not making this up. My boys were conceived on Easter Sunday, and my due date, not lying, my due date was Christmas Day. I'm the Virgin Mary. Hello, it's me. Yes. And I was thinking if they were born on Christmas and it was a boy and a girl, I could name them Mary and Joseph. Jesus, Mary and Joseph, come here!
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4: So my wife and I were having coffee. My daughter walks in and goes, Daddy, what is sex? Well, after I spit coffee all over the table and peeled my wife off the ceiling, she's screaming, I told you she's awesome. I told you she's awesome. I'm like, shut up. She didn't see us. Boy, you'd be great under interrogation. We're guilty. We did it. We're sorry. So I turn to my little girl and I go, baby, I go, where'd you hear this? She said, Daddy, my friend at school said sex is when a man and woman kiss and then they wrestle around. Well, that just depends on how well you wrestle, honey. Why don't you run along nowadays? Don't give Mama a pile driver. It's a fantasy of mine. She wears a mask. I really don't know who she is. Anyway, so. Anybody ever been caught by your kids during that little romantic moment? That's embarrassing, isn't it? I never thought we'd get caught. We got caught big time. I mean, we were under the covers. We weren't like swinging from the lamps or nothing. Thank God we'd stop that. That'd have been embarrassing. What are you doing, Daddy? Ho! Changing a light bulb, honey. Naked? I didn't want my clothes to catch on fire. That light bulb could blow up, poof, my clothes would be gone. Safety, pumpkin, safety. But it was just one of those little morning things. We thought she was watching cartoons, and apparently there was a commercial. Because my wife and I were in the bed, and we were into it, y'all. And I feel this tapping on the back of my head. My first thought was, I know my wife's not that limber. And I don't want that to sound mean, because it's not meant to. It's just after 13 years of marriage, you learn what they can and can't do. And you don't ask for it anymore. I can't do that. Sorry. I gotta reread that manual. And if you got kids in the school system, you know what I'm about to talk about. Those kids bring home stuff to sell every other day from school. Don't they? They turn them into little Amway people. We've been through candy bars, wrapping paper, wallpaper. You know we got our house right now? A case of light bulbs. I swear to God. Light bulbs. Blind people make them, which I think is really cruel. I mean, how do they know if they work? Do they screw them in? That's hot, but that's a good one. Yeah. Woo! And then the kids go sell these light bulbs and give the money back to the blind people, which is a great cause, but now I got to go with my daughter door to door and go, hi, we're back. I'm Bill, this is my daughter, and we'd like to sell you some light bulbs. Of course, she chimes in. Be sure you take off all your clothes before you screw them in, though.
5: There's a conventional wisdom in this country that when you get in trouble, the thing to do is shut your mouth and lawyer up. Talk to nobody but your attorney. And I've always said, no, go out, proclaim your innocence. But then I've been listening to these Sandusky interviews. Wow. Shut your mouth. Lawyer up. I have never had anybody convince me of their guilt so much by proclaiming their innocence. I don't know if he's telling the truth, but his excuses just don't seem believable. Because they're like, what was going on in that shower? He goes, ah, that was horseplay. Did he say horseplay? You think he would have bounced that off a friend before he said that?

0: bad to the media. First of all, nobody under 90 says horseplay. And has that ever been an acceptable explanation for a perceived child molesting? What's going on in there? Ah, it's a little horseplay. Oh, thank God. That might have worked in the 1940s when everybody, no one talked about pedophilia, first of all, and adults were always believed. And people all sounded like they were in a detective movie anyway. You know, what's going on in that shower, see? Ah, nothing, copper. In the shower wearing a suit and a fedora. And I thought Bob Costas did a good job when he interviewed Sandusky. He asked some really good questions. But Sandusky just creeped me out. The sound of his voice made me go like, wow. Because Costas was like, well, why would McQueary lie about what he saw in that shower? And Sandusky's like, I don't know, Mama. You'll have to ask him. And here's a word of advice. If you're ever accused of being a pedophile and Bob Costas says, are you sexually attracted to children? How about this? Say no. It's a two-letter, one-word answer. No, your answer should never be longer than that unless you're going, no, no, no, no, no, no, no, no, no, no, no, no. No, no. But you should not go, well, I like young people. I enjoy being around young people. There's a semicolon and 20 words in that answer, you creep. That's the rule of thumb. If somebody says, are you sexually attracted to children? If the first word of your answer is, well, you're guilty. Like if you're with somebody right now and they're like, oh, I don't think this is very appropriate at all. He shouldn't be joking about this. Check their hard drive.
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0: But I have been very fortunate, and I've met some amazing people. But to me, I'm always impressed not with the show business people, but with the people who've made a difference. I think the most impressive human being I ever met, when I worked at The Simpsons, I got to meet Professor Stephen Hawking. Now, he's the Beatles of scientists. Think about it. If that represents the most successful version you can be of a thing, then by that definition, the Rolling Stones are the Beatles of music. Not counting the Beatles. John Lennon is the Beatles of the Beatles. Pete Townsend is not the Beatles of the Who. Keith Moon was the Beatles of the Who. Which is why, when Mick Jagger salutes Pete Townsend, you have to believe him, because only the Beatles of the Rolling Stones knows who the Rolling Stones of the Who is. But that analogy only works on positive things. It's never like a negative connotation. The Killing Fields of Cambodia were the Beatles of human suffering in the 20th century. Normally, I'd recommend surgery, but it's the Beatles of tumors. I don't know how I'd get at it. Adolf Hitler, the Beatles of dictators.
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4: I sleep with the TV on every night. Do people do that? Am I, Yeah, well, I can't sleep. Even last night, I couldn't sleep. I suck at sleeping. How can I suck at something I do every night? How much more practice do I need? I took a sleeping pill once. All it did was slow down the nightmare. Now I'm being chased in slow motion. Same guy's been chasing me for 15 years, finally caught me. And he didn't kill me because I fell asleep. He spooned me against my will. I love nightmares. I would much rather have a nightmare than a dream. Yes, you have a nightmare, you wake up, you're scared for a second. You're like, oh, I'm not being chased. I have my arms and legs. This is great. I love my life. You have a dream, you're on the boat in the Caribbean with five hot chicks. You wake up, you're like, this sucks. I was on a boat 5 minutes ago with five hot chicks. Now I'm on a mattress that needed to be replaced 5 years ago. Thanks, night brain. Dreams are cruel. Dreams are like, here's who you want to be. Wake up and here's who you are.
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22: My best friend is Cher. My goddaughter, Chastity. Chastity. Well, I don't know if she's a lesbian anymore. I don't know. I don't know anymore, Chaz. I don't know if she's a man, she's a woman. I don't know. And I was there when Cher got the call for the sex change. I mean, you talk about, hold on, Mom! Who is this?
23: It's your little girl! I need $25,000 for a penis!
22: Cher's face did not move. Wrestling. It was just... She wrote out the check. Right there and then, no asking questions, wrote out the check. And I'm thinking, this is crazy. She worked so hard for her money. $25,000. Do you know how many farewell tours she's going to have to do? Farewell. That's all she does now. She says goodbye to her. Farewell. It's my farewell tour. Cher, you need a new garage. Okay, I'll do another tour. Okay. Farewell again. $25,000 for a penis, and I'm thinking, this is insane. Chaz was ugly as a woman. She's going to be ugly as a man. Oh, she was ugly as a farm animal. Come on, come on, $25,000. Let her take the money and get a face job. I don't care.
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24: We have a little boy. We had a monitor in his room the other night, and I don't really push what I do on my kids. You know, I figure they'll find it out when they want to find out, you know? And I was sitting with my wife watching TV, and it was at night. We thought he was sleeping, and all of a sudden I heard through the monitor, "Daddy, I have a joke for your career." I got like goosebumps, man. I'm like, wow. So I got to go up there, man. I ran upstairs. This is true. And I sit on the bed. I'm like, man, wow, you got a joke for my act, buddy? And he goes, yeah, I just thought of it. And I was like, whoa, I wanted to cry. I was like so touched, you know? I was like, really? Wow. What's the joke, buddy? And he goes, how come dinosaurs don't talk? I don't know. How come dinosaurs don't talk? Because they're all dead. That's my boy's joke, man. Huh. I laughed for about an hour straight, man. I was like, he's smarter than me. I'm trying to get smart. I've been watching Nova. You seen that show? They had a thing a couple of weeks ago about string theory. I started watching that at 8 p.m. and at 8:03, my brain exploded. They said string theory is the stuff that the physicists are now figuring out that Albert Einstein was not able to nail down in his theories. Something, well, if Albert Einstein didn't understand it, me on a couch with a bag of potato chips don't have a shot. Oh, I see what they're talking about. Yeah, you gotta incorporate gravity. I was wondering why he didn't do that.
5: All laughs, all the time. I Heart Comedy.
6: The other night I was on the way to a show and I was listening to Bob Marley, getting my head right, if you know what I'm talking about. Yeah. I started thinking about Bob Marley. I was like, what if his drug of choice wasn't marijuana? It was cocaine. What would he have been like? Then he hit me. He'd be Lil Jon. I like that joke. Really get it. The rest of you guys are like, what? The dude from Robin Hood? I didn't think he was black. Any meth heads here tonight? Any on meth? No. I love meth heads. I do, I love it. Every time I see a meth head, I feel healthy and tan. I always want to help them out. I'll give them tips too. Like, hey, meth head, you should probably stop chewing on gravels. Messing up your grill. What's that? Sure, you can mow my lawn at midnight. Yeah. You know what, manager from Cedar Fade? Yeah, that's perfect. You know, we're gonna drive home, we're gonna run home. Perfect. Meth and heroin, those are the only two drugs I will ever do. Coincidentally, the only two drugs I haven't done. I'm a go getter. I see a goal, I'm going after it. I'll never do meth and heroin for one simple reason. There's never a good story that goes along with those two drugs. Other drugs have great stories. Cocaine, mushrooms, always fun stories. Put them together, probably the best story you've heard in a while. Well, you think, oh, I went to Vegas, get some mushrooms, then I won $5,000, then I got some coke, and then I lost $5,000, then I slept for a week. It was awesome. It does sound fun. Meth and heroin, those stories always end the same. Like, yeah, he's dead. You want to try some? I'm going to sham while from you. See, I brought it back to a meth head. Yeah, a guy that sells shamwows, he's a meth head. You know how I know that? I've seen him biting the tongue of a hooker. That is meth head behavior right there. Because everyone knows you do not go near the mouth of a hooker. I think that's like the fourth rule of Fight Club.
7: Pablo Francisco.
8: Have you seen that TV show? What it's the small family.
9: The dwarf family.
8: The small family.
9: And that show is funny. The reason I make fun of it, because they put it out there. That little family just said, you know, what's this hilarious? Let's get a writer, a director, and a cameraman for an all little tiny show. And I'm the star.
8: Two little people had sex.
9: And they have a kid. That's hilarious.
8: Two small molecules collide.
9: Hold on. Hey. He's like the Jason Priestley out of it or something. He's like the star of the show. Hey, what's going on? Yeah, cheating. Come on.
2: What? Come on.
9: Yeah, come on. Two of them. Come on. How do you picture them? A little hand, you know? That's how I picture two small people having sex. Eyes blinking. Sounds like a clown making balloon animals. That's what it sounds like, a clown making balloon animals.
3: Sounds like two raccoons under the porch right there. 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
24: You guys rock.
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9: That's what you do. 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
10: I'm your size. 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
9: You can get away with it.
10: You're grounded.
3: So are you.
9: That's what I would do. If I had parents who were... They couldn't find your drugs, could they? Just put on the dresser. Hey, they can't.
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11: I want to tell you this story about the worst show I've ever had. I opened for Joan Rivers in South Florida a couple years ago. Joan Rivers is amazing. She is hilarious. There is nothing like a sound check with Joan Rivers because she breezes into the casino. Yes, casino. She breezes into the casino auditorium. Yes, auditorium. And she grabs the microphone and she's like, "Stop it. Who is this? What are you? Is this you call this a stage? Get out of here. Nobody talk to me. I'm done." It's like a whirlwind of showbiz and fame and fabulousness. And then, and like, she's great. She's really sweet and everything. And then, like, the show starts. And then, like, 3,000 old people pour in from all over the state of Florida. And I mean old. Like, there's, like as far as I can see, there's, like, wheelchairs and breathing apparatuses. And there's, like, a bandstand with old-timey, like, band, like a Chuck E. Cheese band, except they're alive. Like, brass instruments. And I'm there and I'm like, this may not be my audience. And then Joan Rivers starts the show. She's backstage on the God mic and she goes like, "Are you ready for an evening with Joan Rivers?" Bom, bom, bom, bom. And they're like, "Yeah." They muster their last breaths. And she's like, "Well, great, but first, welcome the best opener in his price range. James, get out there." And I thought that was awesome. I loved it. So I walk out and I hit the spotlight and I don't get to say a thing before they turn on me. They don't hear a joke, let alone a setup, before the old men in the audience, old tough guys, old like Popeye guys, you know, where their tattoos are starting to wrinkle up and stuff. They're just like, "That's not Joan. Where's Joan? Where's Joan?" Like they ordered Joan Rivers on a menu and they brought me out. They're like, no, take this back. I want my Joan. So then you start trying to deal with them individually, like, no, she'll be out here. And then it's like, "Shut up, old guy." And then when you say that to somebody, you lose all the old guys in the audience. And that's all they hear you saying is the old guy this. So then it's like thousands of old men going like, "Get him out of here." And they're heckling in a way that I've never heard before. Because, you know, I always hear, "You suck," or something that, you know, we speak in our current times. But like, these are old man heckles. So they're like, "He's all washed up. He's yesterday's news. Pull him out of here. He's lousy. He stinks. Get him out of here like Truman did with MacArthur."
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14: I'd never eaten at this restaurant before, and she asked me a question that it was impossible for me to answer. It was almost a riddle, and it was so simple. I'd never eaten there. I didn't look at the menu because I knew what I wanted. I knew I wanted a turkey club sandwich, and I like three things on a turkey club. I like lettuce, mayonnaise, and cheese. Very simple. She finally comes over to me, and she's not in a good mood already, right? She's one of those waitresses that, like, she's blaming me for the fact that she's so busy, right? Even when I sat, she was like, I need a minute, please. And I was like, I didn't do this. I don't travel with a gang of 40 people. She finally comes back. She goes, yes, what do you want, right? So I'm kind of rushed, but I look at her, and I said, yeah, can I have a turkey club sandwich? And can I get that with only lettuce, mayonnaise? Right there, she rudely interrupts me, and she goes, yeah, why don't you just tell me what you don't want on it? I'm sitting there, and I'm frozen. Here's the thing. I know now what I didn't know then. What I know now is I didn't know what was on the sandwich to know what I didn't want on the sandwich. So I was sitting there just trying to know the ingredients of a sandwich. And then I thought of the question. I got a little bit embarrassed. I was like, what don't I want on the... There's a lot of things I don't want on the sandwich. I don't want foliage on the sandwich. I don't want rust or any other alloy on the sandwich. I don't want a policeman's badge on the sandwich. I don't want fish hooks on my grandmother's eyes on the sandwich. What an ass-backwards way of going into anything. What if that was customer service rigmarole all the time? Yeah, could I get a coach class ticket for the flight? Yeah, is there anything you don't want in the flight? Yeah, I don't want fire on the flight. I don't want rabid dogs running around nipping at people. I don't want people opening and closing umbrellas near my damn eyes. I don't want a surly character sitting next to me praying to a god that's not my god in an angry fashion. I don't want the captain coming out of the cockpit going, I hate my life! Well, that's not good. Point is, I want lettuce, mayonnaise, and cheese on a turkey club. Thanks.
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30: There's been a lot of flapdoodle and hoo-ha over The Pledge of Allegiance. First of all, the pledge has the word indivisible in it. Therefore, it is rendered completely irrelevant. Because you never hear anyone use the word indivisible in common conversation. It's a completely archaic, arcane word. You don't hear people go, "Hey man, did you see that Rockets game last night? They were totally indivisible. With liberty and justice for all? Yeah. They held those truths to be self-evident, brah." It seems to be a big argument over the phrase "under God." Now, the original ruling was from the Ninth Circus Court in San Francisco. And of course, because the ruling was from San Francisco, people were like, "What's wrong with them? They don't believe in God." Hey, we believe in God in San Francisco. It's just that our God is a vertically challenged Filipino lesbian. It's extraordinarily difficult to get under her. Do so at your own peril. Thank you. Other people were puzzling it out too far and not just going with the moment. You took the ball and ran with it. I love that about you. Other people are thinking there's some sort of other meaning to that. But America has that weird thing about God. We want to know that God is on our side all the time. We sing "God Bless America" at baseball games, which is kind of a big presumption on our part, I think, that God has time to go to baseball games. I think God's kind of busy, quite frankly, being part of the whoop and warp and weft of the very fabric of all of our beings and the anima that powers each and every molecule and every individual that walks the face of the earth. I think he doesn't have time to take out of his busy schedule of hanging the firmament of the galaxy to catch a Texas Rangers Houston game. And what if he did go and they weren't singing "God Bless America"? What's it? "You ain't singing my theme song? I'm turning everyone here into a goat." Smoked.
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1: You know, when I travel around a lot, I sometimes can't tell the different kinds of sense of humor. When people are too nice, if they know me from the roasts and they're trying to roast me. I was checking into a hotel recently and the girl behind the counter says, "We need to get you in a handicap room." I'm like, "All right." Zinger. But it turned out she was trying to hook me up with a bigger room. Like, in this hotel, the handicap room is like the big room. That's how you know you're staying in some quality places. When the handicap room is their version of the presidential suite, you know? "Your room is ready, sir." But, you know, I didn't really appreciate it enough at the time, so every time I walked past her, I felt like I had to really show some appreciation. So I'm like, thank you, what a room, thanks. Really is everything you said it would be and more. That little waist height peephole is very helpful. "Oh, hey, are you housekeeping? Come on in." How come when you put the "do not disturb" on the door, that doesn't seem to apply to the housekeeping? Or the housekeeping, housekeeping, who else is it intended for? Pretty much you were the only person I thought might swing by. It's not like I invited a whole crew of people to come over and then changed my mind at the last minute. Nah, you know what? On the other hand, I got a bunch of old friends coming over at 7 a.m. You know what? Maybe not. I saw one of those Hummers, those giant Hummer cars with handicap tags on it. I thought, wow, I never realized that being an ass was technically a handicap. But who knows? When I was in the handicap room, I slipped, actually slipped and almost fell in the handicap shower. How ironic would that have been? To become handicapped while staying in a handicap room? "Sorry, sir, you'll never walk again." Well, ordinarily I'd be upset, but I'm all hooked up with a place to crash for the next couple days, so I'm pretty cool with it. You know, it takes the edge off a little bit.
12: Love comedy? You've come to the right place. This is iHeart Comedy.
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3: "I have no single instincts. I know too much to be single. I know everything that happens now. That's no good for single. You gotta be optimistic. to be single. Stupid. You have to be stupid. That's what optimistic means, you know. It means stupid. An optimist is somebody who goes, hey, maybe something nice will happen. Why would anything nice ever happen? What are you, stupid? But that's the attitude you have to be single. You have to look at somebody and go, ooh, maybe. I don't look at it that way. Even when I see somebody I'm attracted to. I was at a gym the other day. Why? I'm at a gym. I'm just wearing shorts. That's all I'm doing there. Just standing there. And I look over and there's a girl on the, you know, with a ponytail, and she's on this thing. And I'm looking at her and I'm like, oh, she's awesome. But then I start thinking, wait a minute, I'm single. I'm on the market. I have value. I could say something to her. I could just walk up and say something. And I'm trying to think, what am I going to say? What do I look like to somebody like that? And then I realize it's been way too long. I've just been standing there staring at her. I have no identity in the single world. I look at them, I don't know what they're doing. I taught it. Girls Gone Wild the other day, just to re-enter the community that way, just to feel part of it. And I bought it, not the commercial on Comedy Central. I paid money like a grown-up. I put my credit card down and waited for it to come to my house. I'm an adult. I can't do it because I'm a father. I'm too old. I'm just getting mad at everybody in the video. I'm like, you irresponsible bitches, go back to school. What are you doing down there? There's two wars and a depression. Get the oil off and study.
2: Richard Pryor.
5: Since I've been in show business and I got some money, I bought a house. You know, first house I ever had. And they can kill you. Everything be $500 when they come to your house.
3: Say, what do you want? It's $500.
5: I said, I ain't told you what I want.
3: $500.
5: I got these little dogs. They're supposed to be for protection, and they don't wipe but the dinner plate. They're two Malmutes. A friend gave me two Malmutes. They're beautiful, intelligent dogs, right? Because they be reading the dog food can.
6: Alpo, no meat byproduct, no soybean.
8: Yeah, this will be fine. Rich, fix this up for us, will you? Could we have a little wine with that, please?
5: And they see a burglar, they lick a burglar in the ass. A burglar. So I bought a Doberman Pinscher, one of them bad ones, right? Somebody stole him. That's how bad that mother was. And I got him from a dog home, you know, and somebody had abused him. Every time I talked to him, he'd freak. You know, I said, hey, champ.
9: Man, don't do that. I can't take it. Rich is a real downer, man. I just can't dig it. Can't you slide a note under my paw or something? Man. I can't dig it, man.
5: They get good, though, when they get older. Like, you can't stare at a Doberman. Like, most dogs, you can stare them down. You know, look at them, they go. You stare at a Doberman too long, they go. And then they show you their teeth. I say, look like I'm smiling, mother. I'm about to get off in your ass. Only thing about Dobermans, though, they let burglars come into your house. Right? I mean, they say, burglar, come on in, come on, yeah, come on in. How you doing? Come on in the bedroom, let me show you. Come on, look under the bed, get the jewelry, yeah, right there in that box. Yeah, you gotta come on in the kitchen, let me show you silverware. Come on, now hurry up, get it, yeah, there it is. And then the burglar hit the door, and that's when the mom turned into the exorcist. Right, guys?
10: I want to play.
5: And when you come home, that's where you find that burglar, right?
11: Help me. Please help me.
5: It sound like the fly.
11: Help me. The dog is going to eat my ass.
5: They be serious, Jack.
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21: Sometimes I'll do the big reveal. You know, I call the big reveal where I reveal that I'm a heterosexual male despite all of the flamboyance or whatever. I'll say, like, well, are you guys, do you not believe me? And the whole crowd is one, we don't believe you. And I'll ask them, I'll say, well, why don't you believe me? Why not? And they say, well, look at you. Look how you act and look how you're dressed. Which I think the dress thing, I think that's a bizarre idea. That this is the outfit I would have chosen to try to fool a group of strangers into believing I was heterosexual, you know? Like, they'll just never know. I would be gay. I wouldn't mind. It sounds fun. That's not a punchline, sir. No, I'm. Look, I know that the Bay Area is a hotbed of sexual diversity, and I'm from here, and so I respect that about it a great deal. It's a very important place to have, a place like Oakland and San Francisco, which is like sort of the sexual safe zone. I don't know if you know this, but 50 years ago, homosexuality was considered like a psychological disorder, and thank God we've come far enough to know how insane that is. But the comic in me did get to thinking, how cool would it be if in 50 years from now, the things that we currently consider to be psychological disorders are just kind of accepted as a warm part of the mosaic of society. Like, specifically, I'm thinking, how cool would Schizophrenic Pride Weekend be? Ladies and gentlemen, we schizophrenics are everywhere today. We are doctors. We are lawyers. We are dark servants of the evil Lord Agamemnon. I think the Schizophrenic Pride Parade would probably be a lot of fun. Look, all the prominent schizophrenics came out. Look, it's Julie and Tracy and Bill and Joe and Mark and Sarah and Susie. And dude, it's just you and me. We haven't even left my apartment. What do you mean? We're at a parade. There's all kinds of cool floats going by. There's no parade. There's no floats. It's just you and me. Really? It's just you and me? No, it's just you. Well, who are you? I'm you. Kill your parents. And scene.
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13: I like drinking. I'm a big drinker. I like blacking out. Yes. Yes. I don't know why that's frowned upon. It is very exciting. You know, you wake up the next day, you're like, what happened? I don't know. I think it's fun because when I was a kid, I always wanted to be a detective. So when you drink too much and you black out, you wake up, you have a lot of mysteries to solve. It is very exciting. I wake up, I'm like, where are my pants? Somebody stole them. A clue. Somebody vomited. Who did that? The mystery begins. Get on a little hat and a magnifying glass. Beige! I was at a party recently and somebody busted out the wine coolers. Holler back! Yeah, that is serious drinking. You ever ride that train, Table 74? It is rough. I'm telling you, you have about 70 of those and you are flying. That is a good ride. No, but somebody did bring wine coolers to this party I was at. And I started laughing just because I was thinking, like, alcohol's destroyed so many lives. And I was just thinking, like, could there be a more pathetic way to go to rehab? You have to stand up in front of everyone, like, hi, my name is Nick, and kiwi strawberry ruined my life.
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15: The origin of the Fantastic Four. Our heroes, flying in an experimental rocket ship, are assaulted by cosmic rays. Upon landing, they discover they have fantastic superpowers. Now, let's listen in and discover how Reed Richards, Sue Storm, Johnny Storm and Ben Grimm became the Fantastic Four.
16: Okay, I was up all last night, and I think I've come up with a great name for the group. Since we all have such fantastic powers, I think we should be called the Fantastic Four.
22: Ooh, Fantastic Four. All right. That sounds good.
23: I like that.
16: Yeah, and I have come up with individual names as well, if I may. Ben Grimm, you are a rock-like thing of a man. You will be called the Thing.
24: Great.
16: Sue Storm, you're a woman who has the power to make herself invisible. The Invisible Woman is your name from now on.
22: Good.
16: Johnny Storm, you are human, And yet you are a torch.
9: Yeah.
16: The human torch.
9: The human torch. Okay.
16: And I, Reed Richards, can stretch my body like a rubber band. I will be Mr. Fantastic. Okay, let's get on to business. First order of business for the Fantastic Four. Dr.
4: Reed?
16: Doom has the entire world's plutonium
4: Reed.
16: Supply.
4: And, excuse me for a second.
16: Yes, Ben.
4: Never mind.
16: What is it, Ben?
4: It's nothing.
16: Ben, we have to speak openly here.
4: Well, it's just about the names.
16: Do you like yours, The Thing?
4: No, I'm fine with that. It just seems a little... Well, I'm kind of a thing of a man. You're calling me The Thing.
16: Uh-huh.
4: Sue is a woman who can become invisible. She's the invisible woman.
16: Makes sense.
4: Johnny is human, yet a torch. So he's the human torch, right?
16: Sure.
4: And you can stretch your arms like a rubber band.
16: Uh-huh.
4: And you've named yourself Mr. Fantastic.
16: Yes, Mr. Fantastic.
4: Yeah. Just seems a little odd, you know.
9: Yeah.
16: I don't understand the problem. I mean, we're all named after our powers.
4: Right. But your power is to stretch like a rubber band.
16: Right, that's why I come up with the idea, Mr. Fantastic. It's a fantastic ability I have.
4: Right, no one's saying it's not fantastic.
16: I mean, many people, when they see me stretch... They often use that word, fantastic.
9: I think what Ben's trying to say, Ben, right, is that we all have fantastic powers, but we're called what we do.
4: Right.
9: Yours is stretching.
22: Maybe Mr.
9: Stretch Guy.
22: I was thinking stretch.
16: But that's my name.
4: Right, El Stretcho.
22: El Stretcho.
16: No, not El Stretcho. No, it's Mr. Fantastic is my name, okay? The group's been named, okay?
9: Why can't you be called like we are, what you do, what your power is?
16: Okay, I think we're saying the same thing.
4: Okay, what are we saying?
16: We're saying that we're fine with being called Mr. Fantastic. I mean, in different words, right?
4: No, Reed, look. What we're saying is you should be called Mr. Stretchy Arm.
16: Listen, the group has been named, okay? And that's it. It's in it's in today's newspaper, as a matter of fact.
4: What do you mean it's in the newspaper?
16: Take a look.
4: The Fantastic Four, headed by Mr. Fantastic, will fight Dr. Doom today at 3.
16: There you go.
4: Byline by Reed Richards, a.k.a. Mr. Fantastic.
16: Different guy. That's a different guy. I don't know who that is, and I don't know how the press get their sources. Whatever. Look, you don't want me to be called Mr. Fantastic? Okay, I won't be called Mr. Fantastic, okay? You can call me Mr. Assface.
4: Come on, don't.
16: No, I'm changing my name. I'll phone the editor of the the Times tomorrow, and I'll say, hey, I'm changing it to Mr. Assface. Reprint all the newspapers, okay?
9: No, we don't want this.
4: Don't. Come on, Reed.
16: We'll be Mr. Assface and the Fantastic Three.
9: If it's that important,
16: the press will have a field day with that.
9: Oh, all right, if it's that important, you're Mr. Fantastic.
4: Just be him. Who cares?
16: Okay. So I'm Mr. Fantastic.
4: Yes.
22: Yes, you're
16: all right,
22: Mr. Fantastic.
16: I'm Mr. Fantastic. Good.
4: What should we do now, Mr. Fantastic?
16: You don't say it like that. You do not say it like that.
4: All right, Mr. Fantastic.
16: I see what you're doing. Okay.
14: Where the laughs never stop coming. iHeart Comedy.
17: Thanks, everybody. That's Brad. He's gay. He's very gay. He loves me too much. I don't like it. He makes me uncomfortable. Welcome to the big show. Thank you for coming, everybody. My name is Mitch, and I'm very funny. Thanks. There's so many hot girls in the audience. Oh, my God. Look how many hot girls there are. Oh, my God. I like hot girls. They make me feel good. I get nervous around hot girls, though. I still get nervous. The guy standing in the back, there was this cool guy standing next to me. So this girl walked by. She had a nice ass. So to be cool in front of the guy, I'm like, I would do her. Just thinking we would do, like, guy stuff. And the guy just goes like this. She goes, you know what the problem is with the pretty ones? When you get them home, they're never a good lay. And I was like, oh, yeah. That's the problem with the pretty ones. And I was like, what the hell is he talking about? If I'm having sex and I don't have to log off afterwards, I'm happy. There's no such thing as a bad lay. To me, a bad lay would be like you're doing it and a cinder block falls on your head.

0: should. 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It should be called a refrigidizer, man. There are words that we just completely leave off. Have a happy. I haven't the slightest. Then there are words that disappear. Not just obsolete words, but recent words. We used to listen to rock and roll. Now we listen to rock. Whatever happened to roll, man? It's the same feeling I get when I'm walking through Sears wondering what they did with Roebuck.
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3: I am trying to be a good person like all of us, right? My sister has become a life coach, and so I'm kind of trying to challenge her with my negative thoughts.
4: Hey, Marie, you got one for me?
3: Sure. Word on too old to be in show business.
4: Betty White, Dame Judi Dench, Joan Rivers, you're not old enough. Hit me.
3: Okay, fear I'll never be in a loving, committed relationship.
4: Oof, I don't know. Pass. I'll go back.
3: Okay, fear of this scenario. You lose everything, including your mind, except the part of your mind that knows that you lost everything. Somehow you end up in the Philippines, walking the streets of Manila, in a bunch of itchy, filthy sweater remnants, plucking a one-string banjo.
4: No baggage. Hitting bottom is a jumping off point. What a gift.
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5: I don't like midgets because a lot of midgets just have a negative attitude about their condition and about their life. And I don't do that. And so I do have midget friends, but they have positive attitudes about their life. So I like them. And I don't hate all midgets because I have a midget girlfriend. And she's awesome. I love this chick. She's amazing. And yeah, and people tell me, they're like, oh, Brad, yeah, midget. I'm like, no, she's a hot midget. Trust me. She's hot. And people tell me, yeah, Brad, hot for a midget, right? No, not hot for a midget. Hot for a woman. This is a beautiful, articulate, intelligent, hilarious woman. This is an amazing woman. And I show people pictures of her. They're like, oh my God, she is a hot midget. Where did you find her? Where did I find her? I found her at a bar. She was the only one I made eye contact with. That's how I found her. Like, how do people think midgets have to meet? Like, I have to go to some mystical forest, find the giant mushroom, sit under it, play a magical flute, and another midget just pops right up? Like, no. And people tell me, they're like, all right, yeah, Brad, she's hot, I'll give you that. But you're on TV, you do stand-up, you've got money. I'm sure you can get yourself a tall, hot woman. You're right. I could. I have. But I'll tell you this right now, ladies and gentlemen, I'm not going back. Nope. Not going back to tall women. Because now I've had midget sex. And midget sex is off the chain. You don't even know. Midget sex is unbelievable. Did you guys know that when two midgets are done having sex, there's a rainbow? You guys laugh, but trust me, the next time you see a rainbow, you're all gonna smile like, Brad's getting laid. Yeah! I love my midget girlfriend. I've dated tall women before. That was weird. Like, the last girlfriend I had, actually, before my current one, was an ex-volleyball player for USC. She was 5'11". Yeah, tall girl. And that just didn't work out. Like, I knew it wasn't gonna work out one night when we went into a nightclub and she almost got me killed. Let me describe the scene. We're walking around the nightclub like a normal couple, me and my tall ex-girlfriend. We're just walking around holding hands, like a normal couple, you know, just walking around, just holding hands, just like that. As we're walking, this dude comes up, bumps into my chick, drinks fly everywhere. He looks at my girl and goes, watch where you're going, bitch, like that. My girl flips out. She's like, what the hell did you just call me? You just called me a bitch? Did you just call me a bitch? Huh. My boyfriend is gonna kick your ass.

0: 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Like, what did she expect me to do? Like, I was gonna run out there and blow some whistle and 9 other midgets were gonna run out? We're gonna form up and fight like Voltron or something like that? No!
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17: 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I needed a break from unpacking. But just as I was able to take a breath and open my Hershey's Cookies and Cream Bar, my new roommate Rachel walked in. I offered her a piece, but she said no. Then after a beat, she said, "Actually, those are my favorite ones." We laughed. The ice was broken, and we've been friends ever since.
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19: You know what really upsets me? Is the fact that we got a turn on ITV. And have a public service announcement tell us not to hurt ourselves. What's wrong with us? Don't smoke crack while you're pregnant. What? I can't even. So you telling me that when you went off, you like, "Teresa, you know what? Your exam was great. So we're going to give you a couple of notes. No spicy foods. No sushi. No crack." Serious? And I'm thinking, if Teresa is smoking crack while she's pregnant, this bitch done sold her TV. She ain't even seeing the commercial, nigga. You gotta take it to the street to catch Teresa, the crackhead, nigga. You done wasted all your money on advertising. All you need is a bullhorn and a rental car. Just roll down the street and go, "Teresa! Stop smoking crack, bitch, you pregnant! Teresa! Is that a baby in your stomach? Stop smoking crack, Teresa!" They don't work. Especially the weed commercials. Weed commercials don't work for me at all. Just make me want to smoke more weed. Y'all ever seen that commercial where the dog walking to the kitchen? You know what? I really, really hate it when you get high, because you're not the same person when you high, you know? You don't pet me, you don't feed me, you don't walk me. Let me let y'all know something. If I'm standing in my kitchen and my dog come in there and start talking to me, I'm going to call my dealer and be like, "Oh, what's that, Kush? Was that Kush? Did you have purple hairs on the..." My dog is talking to me in the kitchen. The dog is making sense. Why don't I have a mutual fund? Chemo really ain't my friend, is she? Commercials think we stupid. Burger King man running around this big ass Teflon head and big long fingers, sharing them to everybody. You're inappropriate. I'm serious. The Jack in the Box man, half human, half Jack in the Box. Are we all smoking weed? I had a Jack in the Box baby by the human lady.
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20: I can't sleep at my house because some pigeons moved onto the balcony at my house. It's a ledge, but I call it a balcony. Put a chair there. It's also not a house. Irrelevant. And they have pigeon sex. Like, all the time. Yeah, you think it's funny. It would be fine if it sounded like pigeons. But it doesn't. See, to me, pigeons having sex, when I fantasize about pigeons having sex, you would think it would sound something like this. Here we go. Pigeons having sex. That sounds like Predator. That doesn't sound like a pigeon at all. They both have red eyes. All right, here we go. Pigeons having sex. Right? Oh, what, New York? You're so outdoorsy. All of a sudden, no, that's a North American white-tailed dove. Everybody knows that. Come on. Good ear, though. Similar migration pattern. It doesn't sound like that. That's what's so frustrating and disturbing. It's very disconcerting. 3 a.m, you're dead asleep. You wake up to this. You're just like, ooh. Ooh. Oh, Barry. It's probably not my pigeons.
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23: Operation Extreme Redundancy is carrying on. All throughout the Middle East. Allah Falam! Because what we are trying to do, we are trying to win hearts and minds. How do we do this? Ah, do we build a big Muslim amusement park called Muslim Mountain with Gaddafi Duck? No. Do we have a wet burqa contest? No. Do we play Cat Stevens records all day? No. Do we have a children's show called Saudi Doody? No. What you must do is you gotta get a sister to get over there. Get Sister Shanika. Drop her ass over there and she'll be gone. Girl, you do not have to dress like a beekeeper. Mm-mm. Who are we looking for? We are looking for a man, Osama bin Laden, one of 52 children. Even Freud would say he has issues. He is a 6'5" Arab on dialysis. Why is that so hard to find? Look for someone attached to their luggage going beep, beep, beep, beep, beep. He is also, as we've seen from the tapes, a psychopath. And I went, how do you fight the psychopath? Wait a minute, we've got some of our own. In San Quentin, we've got some good old boys with some time on their hands. We got Theodore Kaczynski sitting there with nothing to do. Ted's played a beautiful mind the home game. You give Ted some tools and a mailing list. Ted'll do it. Ted'll take out. You say to Ted, these people are bad. Are they bad? Oh, very bad. We know what you need. Here they are. We'll deliver them for you. Are they hurting the environment? Oh, horribly. There's Charles Manson, a good organizer, great with chicks. We have one very fundamental problem with this fundamentalism. In a jihad, which sounds like a country western term, jihad, but in the process of a jihad, if you die in the process of killing an infidel, which I'm sad to say is all of us, you will go to heaven and be greeted by 71 dark-haired virgins. Now, anyone who's ever been with one virgin is going, I don't know. For my talent portion, no, wait a minute. But then, recently in an article in the New York Times, Koran scholars said, it is not 71 dark-haired virgins, but 71 crystal-clear raisins. Slight difference in translation. It's like finding out thou shalt not kill is thou shalt not quilt.
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24: My mother has an aversion to food of all kinds. She's frightened of it. It represents nothing nourishing or good to her. Just resents the... I said it twice. Resents. Yes, I do resent her. My mother just is, you know, she's got this eating problem. She's been 119 pounds my entire life. And because of that, I am also frightened of food. And I've tried to figure out why, but the only thing I could come up with is that she the horror to her of having a child that might be overweight was so profound. Her fear was, you know, just displaced onto me. Like, I really think that for about the first 12 years of my life, my mother just saw me as her fat. That she, I think, some part of her thought that if she just ate less, perhaps I would disappear and she would not have to worry about the fat that was on me that was somehow connected directly to her. This has to be funny. And if you're doing that to this, I mean, what she said to me is heavy, but I processed it. Though I wish she hadn't said it. But I was grateful for it. And that's the thing, is that you have to learn how to be grateful for these disclosures. So I'm preparing something with butter in it, and she's, you know, asking me why. And she just says to me, you know, I think I should tell you something. And, you know, I tolerate her, and we get along okay. So I said, okay, I'm ready. And she says, you know, when you were a baby, I don't think I knew how to love you. And I said, I think I can remember that one. I don't have to write that one down. But the benefit of these poetic tidbits is that now I can go back to my therapist and just walk in and go, I think we're done. I think I've got the missing pieces. This vague emotional void is now my mom and dad, and they're just all filled in right there.
21: I Heart Comedy.
0: A lot of people, they go to the gym and they get a trainer. I don't get it. You know, trainers, it's about a $6 billion a year industry, I read in my notebook. And, I mean, that's a lot of money even for me to make up. I don't get why you want someone, I don't get why you need someone to motivate you to run around a gym. That's like the fun part of the day. I call that adult recess. You know what I mean? That's like, you know, I got my music, I'm cranking up my Zep, and I'm running around having a good time, like, yeah, I'm gonna lift this. Okay, no, I'm not. I'm gonna run. What's this thing do? Oh, it injures this part of my back. The gym is fun. I don't need somebody to motivate me to do that. I could use that guy at my house for the other 7.5 hours of my day. That's when I need to get motivated. Just follow me around. All right, Arch, come on, dig it out, buddy, dig it out. Give me 2 loads of laundry. Let's go. Come on. Give me some more socks. You know where the socks are. They're in the end of the bed. They're trapped between the sheet and the mattress. There's about 40 pairs in there. That's where they're all going. Dig it out, dig it out, dig it out, dig it out, dig it out, dig it out, dig it out. All right. Good work, Arch. You can watch porn on the internet for 5 minutes, and then we're going to shoot off some emails. Anyway, I was listening to the radio earlier, and, you know, all ads have small print, but on the radio, they're forced to audibly speak the small print, or it's like a newspaper, they can literally print it small. But on the radio, they have to say it, legally. And what they do is they just sort of mumble it and say it really quickly. So it's like, $5,000, come on out, $5,000 off any vehicle, total credit, everybody gets credit, I don't care if you just got out of prison, come on down, you're gonna drive away with a new car, I guarantee it. 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It's really not as good of a deal as it seems like, and I wouldn't get too excited. What? What was that? And you and I, we live by different rules than the advertisers, because we can't do that in real life. It'd be nice, it'd be real handy when you get to that, you know, sort of 2 or 3 month point of the relationship, things are going pretty good, it's time to S or get off the pot. Sweetheart, I've been thinking about what we talked about last night, and I am ready to make that commitment, and I just want to look you in the eye right now and tell you that I will never, ever make love with anybody but you ever again. for the rest of my life. Offer not valid on weekends.
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1: Went to a birthday party for a 4-year-old. That was awkward. Probably because I wasn't invited. The cake came out. I love how we serve ice cream with cake.
3: 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Oh, they're going crazy.
1: My son's been walking for a while. It's amazing. Babies, they learn to walk and they're already trying to get away.
3: Time for a bath.
1: So where are you going? What, you got an escape car outside? You can't reach the doorknob. You only know us. What's your plan? Think it through, buddy. Think it through. Of course, you have a boy, you have to deal with the circumcision question. Yeah. Men love that topic. They're like, can you talk about something else? Like prison rape? Anything? Because circumcision's a scary word. I looked it up in the dictionary. I just said, ow! From the Latin for ah! We went through with it only because my son requested it. It is pretty crazy. Obviously, it started as a religious tradition, circumcision, but how'd they even come up with the idea? Were there a bunch of religious leaders gathered, and one guy was like, all right, how should we honor God? And I was like, actually, we don't eat pork. I don't know, I like bacon. Anyone got anything else?
3: What if we cut off part of our penis?
1: All right, no pork. We'll go no pork. I want that man removed! My wife told me that in the Bible, Abraham circumcised himself. Wow. I can't even get to the bank before it closes. Abraham did it. Yeah, God told him to do it. Would have loved to have overheard that conversation. Abraham.
3: Oh, hey, God, how you doing?
1: I need you to do something for me. Oh, sure, you're God. I need you to circumcise yourself.
3: I think we got a bad connection. Can you send me an email? Are you on Facebook yet?
1: Tell you, those challenges in the Bible took a leap in difficulty there. You know, it's like, don't eat this apple, build me a boat, cut off part of your penis. What if I build you 2 boats? How did Abraham even tell his wife, you know? Maybe he didn't. He was just getting out of the shower. She was like, what the hell have you done?
3: Honey, I can explain.
1: God told me to do it.
3: If God told you to jump off a bridge, if God told you to sacrifice our first...
1: Actually, I have to talk to you about that one.
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4: Thank you, thank you, thank you very much. How you guys doing? Oh, man, it's so good to be here. You guys are a nice bunch. I'm liking the vibe. I'm feeling a nice vibe. How are you, sir?
5: I'm doing
4: okay. Doing okay? Doing good, man. What do you do for a living? You look like, I don't know, I'm drawn to you. Yeah. What's your name and what do you do for a living?
5: Brian is my name.
4: Ryan?
5: Brian.
4: Oh, Brian, okay.
5: Sell television equipment.
4: You sell television equipment. Very nice. Like the knobs, because, you know, I had a TV and we didn't have a knob. We had to use pliers. We could have used you, man, seriously. We had to use hangers. Where were you, Brian, when I needed you when I was a kid? Welcome, Brian, to the show. It's good to be here. It's good to be in SAC. You know, I'm from New York and I live in L.A. now, so it's good to get a break from L.A. You know what I mean? Come up here. You guys are nice. I like the Northern Cali thing. I don't get L.A. I'm a New Yorker. I'm always in a rush. You go to L.A., it's all laid back. You know what I mean? And it's crazy because it's violent. Like, I'm from Brooklyn. L.A. is way tougher than Brooklyn, you know? But as crazy as it is, no one jaywalks. You know what I mean? I don't get that. Like, of all the rules to follow, why that one? You know what I mean? Like, you go to L.A., they got gangbangers that'll stab you and then go to the corner and wait for the light to turn green. You know what I mean? It's crazy, man. From Brooklyn, New York, and it's a cool place, you know. It's tough like you're here, but it's never too late to turn your life around. You know, my cousin Calvin from Brooklyn spent 7 years in prison. You know what I mean? While he was in prison, he took courses, got his college degree in jail. Graduated top of his jail class. You know, we're so proud of him. Yes. He made the warden's list, so we're very excited. And So my cousin got out of jail with his degree, right? And in 2 weeks, he got a job at a bank. Huh? I'm just messing with you. He didn't get a job at a bank. He did a bank job, is what I meant to say. Yeah. Well, you know, he wanted to go back, get his master's degree. You know what I'm saying? Continual studies and what have you. Yeah. Yeah. It was messed up, though, because when he went back in, they sent him to a different jail, and his credits didn't transfer. You know what I'm saying? So he had to start all over again, yeah. He went to community jail. You know what I'm saying? You got to pick your jails carefully.
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6: I saw this guy going through my garbage can looking for food. No, darn it. I hate to see another human being going through someone's garbage looking, you know, so I made him a real nice raccoon costume. Does he wear it? No. Can't help these people, you know. Don't wear fur. Did you know that a single fur coat takes 14 trees just for the protest signs? Yes. I think fur looks better on an animal than on a human being. So I dress my dog in a mink teddy. Because he's too puny to scare the burglars, so I'm thinking he could distract the ones who just got out of prison. Oh, boy. My dog drinks from the toilet. Does anybody hear of a dog that drinks from the toilet? Believe me, it tickles when you're reading the paper, you know.
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7: I did a show in Pittsburgh. A woman came up to me after my show. They're all smiling. She's like, oh, my God, you were so much funnier live than you are on Comedy Central. And I just wanted to say to her, you know, I bet your comments are better televised. Maybe you can get your own show on the new Backhanded Compliment Network. Sometimes someone will come up to me before a show. They'll be like, hey, it's my friend's birthday. Can you totally rag on him? I always thought that's a kind of a ballsy request. It's like, hey, I know you had a show planned, but something came up. Something came up. Something important, I hope. Like a total stranger's birthday? How'd you guess? I don't know, the annoying way that you approach me. And the fact that it happens 200 times a year. But I will go backstage and I will start writing. Is a half hour material enough on your friend's birthday? Because that's why I got on a flight to Arizona. Because I was totally jazzed at the possibility that someone I don't give about might be celebrating something that absolutely everyone celebrates. What I'm saying is, it's his night, not mine.
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7: I don't like automatic paper towel dispensers because they don't tell you when they're not working. So I end up in the bathroom just looking like an idiot for a few minutes. Waving my arms around. What do I have to do to get a piece of paper, man? Automatic paper towel dispenser is a solution to something that was never a problem. Hey, man, you know how people get a paper towel when they need one? Yeah, they just take their hand and pull it and then they have one? Yeah. We're gonna change that. We're gonna use lasers and make it really complicated. That seems pretty unnecessary. Extremely unnecessary, yeah, that's the idea. We're gonna work on the sinks too. Oh yeah, what are you gonna do there? We're gonna get rid of the hot and cold handles and just have a sensor and they'll have to conjure the water to get it out of the faucet. Like a little rain dance with their hands. But then they won't be able to adjust the water temperature. We're gonna finish up with the toilets. Oh yeah, what are you doing there? Oh, you know when someone's sitting on the toilet and they move like a millimeter? Yeah? We're thinking of having a roaring rapid explode under their ass. Hey, man, did you pee on the back of your legs? No, I moved like an inch and there was an explosion. I just got up and ran right out of the bathroom. I ran by the paper towel thing and a bunch of them started shooting out. I don't know if it's haunted or what's going on there. Oh, all right, thanks. Yeah. That's a good crowd right there.
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3: Who here would consider themselves middle class? One bloke. Rightio. Are you the mayor of Glasgow, sir? Okay, you're there. And another one. Okay, and who here would consider themselves working class? About 800 of you. Really? Really? At a comedy show at the festival on a Monday night, there are only working class people in the room. Really? I'm not saying that working class people are lying, but the middle class people are being pretty quiet, if you ask me. Either that or the rest of you are all landed gentry, and you're just sitting there twiddling your monocles. When is he going to get to us? I can't believe everybody here is working. Okay, fine. If everybody here then is working class, maybe you can answer me a question, because here's one I don't get. Because I can understand why a lot of things get broken down along class lines, like nutrition and education and white-collar crime and blue-collar crime and all that. But how come, for instance, if you're avowedly working class, you have to get your kid's ears pierced the moment the thumb's out of the womb? I don't understand that one. I don't see the link between economics and going, we'll get to the umbilical cord in a second, but first, these lug holes are to be attended to.
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4: What's happened to the toilet paper, by the way, in public bathrooms? It's not even one ply anymore, is it? It's a sheer suggestion of what toilet paper used to be. It's an innuendo, a ghost, a... It's like prosciutto. It's so thin. And then because it's so thin and it's on that huge cheese wheel-sized roll, it's like a spare tire roll of toilet paper. So the heaviness of the roll with the thinness of the paper, trying to move it alone is just a... Just please, if I could just have more than one... One. I just want... Please just give me two... No, one. I just... One. 15 minutes later, you got 15 squares in your hand, which equal one ply. And then they're making things easier that don't need to be made easier. You know, these toilets that are flushing automatically now, which I'll decide when I'm done. Because sometimes they just go off randomly. You're still sitting there. How dare you? Because then they don't go off when you want them to. You're standing up, you're just staring at the toilet. You have to sit down and fake it out again. Then you gotta wash your hands. You have no control over that either. You go to the sink, it has to see your hands first underneath. And then it decides how much water you need also. It gives you a certain portion. You don't know how much you're gonna get, so you're like a little raccoon under there, just... And then it decides that's enough water, and it's not. So you have to pull out and go pretend like your new hand's going back in again. And the dryer, you put your hands under there quickly like that. And all this is to avoid germs. Then you walk over to that disease-ridden door handle and open it up.
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6: Well, I'll tell you, the restaurants give me the most trouble, the real classy ones, you know? I took my wife out a few weeks ago. I wanted to show her a good time. I took her to a French restaurant over the east side, you know? Didn't work out at all. I mean, these classy restaurants, someone is always looking for you to give something, you know? As soon as I sat down, a guy came over with a violin. I mean, I was hungry. I had to sit there and listen to Musetta's waltz. Then I couldn't figure out who my waiter was. You know, one guy took my order. Another guy wheeled it out. Another guy served it. And another guy, well, he just kept putting down butter. On the whole meal, I couldn't relax. They all kept hanging around watching me. Every time I looked up, one of them leaped at me. Yes, sir. I said, I don't want nothing. I'm just looking. What do you want from me, huh? And on the way out, they're all waiting for me and smiling, you know. The guy who wheeled it out was smiling. The guy who served it was smiling. The guy with the butter was smiling. And Musetta's waltz was there, too. Him, I wanted to walk right by, you know. I mean, I didn't ask for no violin. My wife said it isn't right. You got to give him something, you know. So I booked him at a bar mitzvah.
8: Here's what it is, folks. Here's the divide. Some people like cake more than pie. Some people like pie more than cake. We've never been able to agree which one is best until this historic night. Yeah. You're going to be part of history. Because I have figured it out. Now, I need your help very briefly. First, I need you to stop yelling out cake or pie. Still a comedy show, and it's still a monologue. By a round of applause, how many people like cake more than pie? It's a fair amount of people. God bless you all for voting. And I wish I had little stickers for everybody. But I am woefully unprepared for this turnout. Still using the applause as vote system. How many people like pie more than cake? Oh, you pie people. You make me laugh. Cake will always be superior to pie. Yes, I'm sorry. For one very simple reason. Frosting! Y'all forgot about frosting. Frosting trumps all. Have you taken leave of your senses? You're going to put whipped cream up against frosting? Don't make me laugh. Whipped cream? Did you ever eat? Let me put this to bed once and for all. Whipped cream. Here's how good frosting is. When you are eating it out of the can, you feel shame. If you are eating pie filling out of a can, there has been a disaster.
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9: Right now, I wanted to take a couple of minutes to update you on one of my favorite people in the world, and that's my chubby little cousin, Harris. I used to kid Harris for being chubby, but he's actually not chubby anymore. He had a growth spurt. He's stretched out. He's fine. But a few months ago, I was actually worried that I was getting chubby. I saw a photo of me on the internet, and in the comments, someone wrote, "Whoa, who ate Aziz Ansari?" Which, hold on, doesn't make any sense. If someone ate me, they wouldn't assume my form all of a sudden. Why do you look like that? I just ate him. But the person was right. I gained 12 pounds. So I started exercising at the gym, lost the weight right away. But I didn't always like the stuff the people at the gym would tell me. They would say things like, "Hey, Z's, you see this new study on Yahoo News? It says any food you eat after 11 o'clock goes straight to your belly. You should cut out those late night snacks." And I would always want to say, "Oh, really? There's this other study I heard about that says if you have a lot of alcohol in your system and you eat a quesadilla at 3 in the morning, it's delicious." Yeah, I did that study last night, twice. But I love food. I love going out to eat at restaurants and stuff. It's really something I like a lot. I was eating at one of my favorite restaurants in New York not too long ago, and I was having dinner with a friend. He's like, "Aziz, what have you been up to?" And I said, "Shut up. 50 Cent is sitting over there, and I need to hear everything he says." And 50 Cent did not disappoint. 50 Cent, the rapper, ordered a grapefruit soda. The waiter brings him a grapefruit soda. And then 50 Cent said the greatest thing anyone could ever say when they see a grapefruit soda. He looks at the waiter and he goes, "Why isn't this purple?" And it took me a few seconds. And then I realized, oh my God, 50 Cent has no idea what a grapefruit is. "Excuse me, everybody in the restaurant, shut up. A waiter's about to explain to a grown man what a grapefruit is. You realize how amazing this is? There are parents that aren't there when their children learns what a grapefruit is. I am there for that moment in rapper 50 Cent's life. This guy leaves a restaurant, he's gonna know about a new fruit. And the exchange was just glorious. The waiter struggling to explain the concept of a grapefruit to a man who just didn't get it. He's like, "No, you don't understand, they're two different things. Grape, grapefruit, grape, grapefruit. I know grapes are fruits. Why do you keep saying it like that?" "No, it's just one word, grapefruit. You know, it's just one, it's a different, I get it. Grapefruit, apple fruit, orange fruit, carrot, vegetable." "No, that's not it at all." And it just blew my mind. How does 50 Cent not know what a grapefruit is? This guy's been rich for so long. He has to run into a grapefruit every now and then. "I do okay. I see grapefruits every day." What happens when he sees a grapefruit? Is he just like, "What's up with those oranges?"
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8: Some of you may recognize me, but not know why you recognize me. You may have been dragged here by friends, and now you're like, who is he? And I don't want you to worry about it, so I like to break it down right at the top of my show. I am on a show, a program. I'm on a thing called Best Week Ever on VH1. And some people like it. And that's a show, a pop culture roundup that happens each week. And I say things like, hey, did you hear Britney Spears is getting back together? And it's very, very short, fast-paced, topical humor. I kind of hope Britney doesn't die between now and when my CD comes out. That would not be that funny of a joke if she was dead. It would still be all right. And I traveled around in a show called The Marijuana Logs. Thank you. And that show is a show where I said things like, hey, people say marijuana is a gateway drug. Yeah, gateway to good times. More about that later. And also people know me from Last Comic Standing, where I finished last season in sixth place, which means I am the sixth funniest person in the world. Yeah. They did an international search this time. They went to London. They went to England as long as they were there. They went to Japan. They don't even speak English in Japan. They're not funny. And I happen to know for a fact that the five funniest people in the world are nowhere in the vicinity tonight. They're nowhere near the LA Basin. So you guys have chosen the best possible comedy show that is happening now. But I am not bitter about what happened over there. And I would like to do for you now jokes that were not good enough to get me into the top five on Last Comic Standing on the NBC television network.
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5: So my name is Ben Bailey, everyone, and I am indeed the cash cab guy. So people do say the same stuff a lot. They ask me the same questions a lot. They go, hey, did you have to get a real taxi license to host that show? And I say yes, because I did. And then they always make the same joke. They think it's brilliant. They go, well, at least you got something to fall back on. And I am like, har, har, har, har, har, har, har. That is absolutely hilarious. I often sit and chuckle at the thought of losing my television show and becoming a regular cab driver. That is the funniest scenario that I can even come up with right now. Can you imagine the disappointment I would feel if the show were to be canceled and I were forced to drive a cab for real to make my living? My disappointment would be tremendous. But it would pale when compared to the disappointment felt by those individuals that got into my taxi. Because I would not tell them that the show had been canceled until the very end of the game. Right? I just make the questions up as we went along. They'd be right no matter what they said. Right again, sir. This is amazing. So few people know that Wisconsin is the capital of Texas.
10: Joan Rivers.
11: No, look, single girls always did better than married women. Single girls did perky, boobies up, smile, song, all. They talk a lot with their tongue. Hi, how are you? Minute a woman's married, the whole body goes like, thank God. The boobies at the knees, the legs spread, a shopping bag goes plunk. That's a married woman. And you find yourself at McDonald's on Mother's Day with a corsage going, this is the answer. Oh, don't you hate McDonald's? Oh, you cannot get a job working there unless you have a skin condition. It is... Oh! What do you have, lady? Pucky, pucky, pucky. I'll have a wash and dry. Hey, oh, they all look like Rod Stewart. All right.

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3: Thank you for coming to this show, by the way. I really do appreciate you coming to a thing because you didn't have to. And it's really easy not to go to things. It is so much easier not to do things than to do them that you would do anything is totally remarkable. Percentage-wise, it is 100% easier not to do things than to do them. And so much fun not to do them, especially when you were supposed to do them. In terms of like instant relief, canceling plans is like heroin. It is an amazing feeling. Such instant joy. Kids don't like that. Kids always want to do stuff. Kids get angry. They go, "Aw, we didn't do anything all day." If you ever ask an adult what they did over the weekend and they say they didn't do anything, their faces light up. You're like, "What'd you do this weekend?" I did nothing. I did nothing at all. Did we do anything? No, I didn't do anything. People especially don't want to do their jobs. I've found that out recently too. I have a friend named Megan. She's an elementary school teacher. And I was out with her one night and she was drinking like a monster. And I said to her, "Don't you have to do a shift at school tomorrow?" And she went, "Ah, I'll just show a video." And I was like, "That's why teachers show videos?" I was psyched to do it in New York. I'm really happy to live here and was glad that we could do it in New York City. And I'm not sure how you all got here tonight, but I did want to say this. I've never been killed by hitmen, so I don't know what it's like in the moments just before you're killed by hitmen. But I bet it's not unlike when you're on the subway and you realize that a mariachi band is about to start playing. Just that brief moment where you're reading and you're like, "Oh, a guitar player. Oh, another guitar player. Oh, an accordion player. Oh, no." "This is the loudest thing in the world."
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4: I've had to cut down on drinking, man. I tell you what, just because, not even for my health, just to improve my hangovers. That's it. Just to have a better hangover, right? I'm going to have a hangover. Let's improve it, right? Like I went to the worst pirate doctor ever telling me that. That's the only reason I've cut down. But they get so brutal once you get older than 28. Have you noticed that? They get so awful when you get into your 30s. Oh my God. In your 20s, hangovers are just fun in their own way because you're so resilient. No matter what you drank or drugs you did, you're like a cartoon character that was in a barn that blew up. You're like, "My head's on fire. There's angry frogs in my stomach. What are we doing tonight?" Right? Hangovers in your 30s, you're like, "I'm gonna have a stroke, I think. My brain is squeezing itself. My extremities are numb. This is not good." In your 20s, you make plans for your hangovers. You know what I mean? You make plans. You're just like, "Hey, man, can't go out tonight. I'm eating a family-sized bag of Ruffles. And I'm watching all the Rockies. That's it. Every Rocky movie. Watching them all. What are they, like seven? That's my day." Right? In your 30s, you're like, "I think I'm going to go to a food court in the mall so someone will catch me when I have the inevitable stroke I'm going to have. Hopefully die with some Panda Express in me."
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16: Now, this is the ideal time to tell you guys that I love to meet fans after the show. I like when people come up and say, Anthony, you're a genius. Anthony, best show I've ever seen. And that's it. I don't ever want to hear anything else. If you've got a bone to pick with me over something I've said tonight, instead, you should just shut the fuck up. Because seriously, I know more about comedy than you do. And you came to see me. Like I said, shut the fuck up.

0: But still, you know, after I've just said all that, you still feel like you need to come up and bitch. Well, then I will be as polite as I can possibly be. However, it is ill-advised. Because you will end up as a joke in my act. Just about a year ago, I was performing in Orlando, Florida, home of Casey Anthony. And this is right after the trial, like immediately after the trial. And I said, listen, everybody, I don't understand what the big deal is here. Of course, Casey Anthony is innocent. If she's guilty of anything, it's killing her baby. Now, after the show, I'm taking pictures. You know how it is. And a guy walks up to me, totally sober, looking very upset. And he says, you need to do me a favor, which is a terrible way to start. He says, you need to never tell another Casey Anthony joke ever again. And I said, why? You know, just to be a dick. And he says, I'll never forget this. He says, because her daughter, Kaylee Anthony, is my niece. At which point he takes out his phone, sadly hits a couple buttons, and shows me a picture of him holding little Kaylee Anthony in happier times, of course. And he says, see? See, you son of a bitch? And I said, no, man, I believe you. I just mean, she was your niece.
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3: And I'm insecure, very insecure about my body from the waist up, because I'm a little mushy. Look, if there was a sound associated with my upper torso, it would be, meh. Below the waist, I'm okay. Okay, I'm not saying huge. It's not huge. But it's nicer than you think. I mean, I've never had a girl look and go, whoa. But I've had a couple go, eh. The women don't get it. They're always like, ah, you wouldn't want it to be any bigger. That would hurt. You wouldn't want that. But I would. I'd want that more than you want food or shelter. Just once, I want to take off my pants and have a girl go, no. Get out. And I made the mistake of asking questions about her sex life with her ex-boyfriend. I don't know. Some guys, yes, some guys, no. Couple, how long? Almost 2 years, all right. Did you ask questions about her ex or sexual history? See, never. I wish, I envy. A lot of guys are like that. They're like, nah, I don't want to know. They want to think they're taking the panties off. That's coming fresh out of the package. You want to blow on it, see those little styrofoam packing peanuts? It smells like new electronics. You're a smart man. I know, is there any guys that asked? I mean, some we just do sometimes. Did you really? Now, this is your girl?
4: Yeah.
3: You ask questions?
4: Yeah.
3: And?
4: Mistake.
3: Yeah, always. I mean, and I know how you ask. We always ask. Guys try to act like we're being casual about it. We always try to go, so, did you and your ex have good sex? I mean, I don't care. And you know we're lying because our head, arm, and torso are all moving at the same time? Lie to us. Lie to us. Don't think that we are as mature as you are and we can handle that. No, we can't. Just lie. Sex with my ex, oh, it was no good. It was terrible. Terrible. Because that really is what we need to know, that really nothing can diffuse an argument like the words, you're a giant. See, a lot of women, you get stalked and you have these scumbag ex-boyfriends that won't let you go. Stop being honest with him. Tap a guy's ego. Tell him you're leaving him because he's just too big. He'll never show up angrily at your job again. Tell a guy, look, I love you, but that is wrecking my life. Well, God bless you for trying, little lady. Did you get really specific with the questions? Yeah, me too. Check ethnicity first. Like if she says black or Italian, go, I'm kidding, I don't want to know. Korean, Filipino, do tell.
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5: Delilah, Love Songs on the Coast. Where are you coasting tonight? Hi, it's Delilah. Where are you coasting tonight? Hi, Amy, calling in from Tustin, California. Amy, what's going on with you tonight? So you and Matt broke up. That's hard. That's hard. What do you want to say to Matt? That you miss him and it hurts. Well, we'll play that for Matt. This goes out to you, Matt. Penny Lover by Lionel Richie.
4: Like, I think they should have little footnotes to all those songs because they're so unrealistic, you know. So, you know, say, I will cross an ocean for you if that ocean led to an English-speaking country, because at this point in my life, it's really difficult to learn a second language, not to mention the anti-American sentiment. We'd have to talk about it. I would do anything for love except a work-related event over 5 hours in length, because that's ridiculous. I don't know those people. You stay. I'm fine. I'm an introvert. I've got to go home and stare at a page of Dave Ziggy calendar. I can't. I got to go.
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6: Words change value too, just ordinary words. Remember, the word trouble doesn't have as much emotion when you grow up. Trouble, he's in trouble, I'm in trouble. Remember, trouble? You're in trouble. I'm in trouble, man. Oh, am I in trouble? When you were in trouble, it was one of the few times you'd say, please, and really mean it. You don't say please anymore, expecting that it's going to change the results of anything. You just say please. But remember when you used to think it would help? Please. Oh, please. Please, sister, please, sister. Oh, no, please, man. Please, man. Please, man. Please, man. Please, man. That was one of the times you said it real hard, too. Oh, please, no, honest. Hey, no, I'll never do it again. Hey, no. Give me one more chance. I'll turn over a new leaf. Sending away was a magical phrase. What are you doing? I'm sending away. Sending away for something. They're going to send it back. You'd picture Battle Creek, Michigan in your mind.
7: Hey, this is for Master George Carlin. Get that in the mail right away.
6: Always got screwed on things I sent away for. Not always. A lot of times I never got them. Right up through puberty, including when I went for Vacutex. Removes pimples through vacuum, you remember that? A little syringe-like thing, black and white plastic syringe, $2.59, was always advertised on the back of song magazines.
7: Gets out blackheads with vacuum.
6: And you knew it worked because it had a drawing of a girl with dots on her face and then a drawing of the same girl without dots, man, so you knew it was in her head. Didn't work, though. Not for me. It didn't pull the blackheads out. All it did was make a little red ring around the blackheads. You know? It was good for one weekend, you know, and people got tired of it. Get your rings and get out of here, will you?
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8: Christian Slater smelled one of my farts. Yeah, I live a pretty cool life. I live in Los Angeles. I get to fart in front of B-level celebrities. Paul Rudd smelled one of my farts, but he's an A, and it's not a good story. Christian Slater, I did not know Christian Slater before this. I still do not know him. He will remember me, however, forever. I made that kind of impression. In case you're not familiar with Christian Slater, you should be. He's my generation's Jack Nicholson. And I say that mainly because he seems like he's doing a Jack Nicholson impression in most things he does. But, you know, so I get off. I have a voiceover audition early in the morning. It's about 8 in the morning for a cartoon. And I head over to the voiceover audition. And this week, I have been eating especially badly. So I'm just full of sausage McMuffins and frowns. And I get off the elevator to head in the audition, and the only other person sitting in the waiting area for the audition is Christian Slater. And I see him, and in my head, I'm like, it's the guy from True Romance, and Heathers, and I love him, that's awesome. So I go, hey, man. And he goes, hey, man, you know. I don't do impressions, so that's all you get. And I sit next to Christian Slater, and they call him in a minute, and I'm sitting there alone, and I'm like, oh, I should look at this this script and you know, check it out before I head in for my audition. So all I do is move from sitting position to standing position, and a horrible, horrible fart just falls out of my body. No heads up, just when I hear the door, and so I stop, Christian Slater walks out. Normally what happens at an audition is the person before you will finish, and then somebody running the audition will come out with a clipboard and call the next person in. I do not wait for clipboard lady run by Christian Slater, because I know what is waiting for him. Sure enough, swear to God, the door shuts. I'm about to start my audition, and from the other side of the door, I hear, oh, man! The moment Christian Slater walked into my wall of hate. And it was one of those invisible spiderweb farts where you're just like, like, he still stunk when he got in his Range Rover. I know it. Gets in his car, and he's like, I smell like character actor.
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3: This is an announcement for the ladies. Yeah, girls, I'm lactose intolerant. Let's eat some cheese and spend the night. Or not, because I'm considerate for people's nostrils, which is why I avoid dairy like the plague, because it is to my intestines. No, because I've discovered something about lactose, and this is why I've you know, avoid it all, because I learned that what lactose intolerance means for me is that when I have dairy, not only do I have no idea when I am farting, but I no longer recognize the smell. I know. So every fart is like a fecal snowflake that you do not want to catch in your mouth. Like, if I'm alone and I've had dairy and I pass gas, I'm like, who is there? Identify yourself, Moriarty. Who let a dog in here and fed it Indian food, wrapped in Ethiopian food, served in a gigantic onion? And I don't mean to imply that if you have good digestion that you have one fart. That's a silly idea. Five. That's my theory. If you have good digestion, you have five go-to farts, and you don't think about them because you know them and you recognize them. They got their different personalities like a boy band. You're happy when they show up. It's like, oh, that's the tough guy. That's the sensitive one. That one should have came out a long time ago.
9: But we're not here tonight to sing show tunes. We're here to remember and cherish and celebrate my last 8 years of service to you, the fine citizens of this nation, because as of what, about 7 weeks ago, I'm now George W. Bush, former president of the United States. And let us pray. Dear Lord Jesus Christ, and by Jesus Christ, I'm referring to blonde, good-looking, lightly bearded, or clean-shaven Jesus Christ. Not hippie-looking Jesus or swarthy, more Middle Eastern-looking Jesus, who's probably more historically accurate. Not that guy. So dear clean-shaven or lightly bearded like Mike Piazza Jesus, we give thanks to you and to everything you do. Your love and acceptance washes over all of us like the warm, healing waters of one of those European toilets that cleans you inside and out. I believe it's called a bidet. Dear blonde, almost Swiss-looking Jesus, we ask you to allow us to accept everyone in this theater tonight, regardless of their religious beliefs, whether it be Muslim or Hindu or Jewish or witchcraft. Dear sweet smelling of lavender and dial soap Jesus, bring us together tonight in solidarity and not separatude. Dear life of the party, always with a funny joke Jesus, walking around a cool pair of Crocs, holding a can of diet slice, making people wonder at the party, wait, is there diet slice at the party? No, Jesus brought his own. Oh, because I would really love some diet slice. Well, don't talk to me, talk to Jesus. Seriously, don't embarrass me in front of Jesus. It took him a lot to come to my party. So don't bug him. Great, now he left. Way to go, man. He took his diet slice with him. That Jesus. Once again, we thank you for everything you do, and want you to remind everyone in this theater that by participating in this prayer, they have automatically accepted Jesus Christ as their Lord and Savior, regardless of their religious beliefs, and cannot get out of it no matter what. Retroactive, as soon as I say amen, amen.
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10: That's the thing, man. I could never be a gangster rapper, you know? First of all, how scary would my gang be, you know? 15 redheads coming to your neighborhood. All covered in our sunscreen. Fighting each other for shade. Stop pushing, Trevor! Damn it, Fletcher, give me a flat tire! Hey, here comes somebody. Hey, Cameron. Hey, I'm gonna ask my dad if we can lower the Volvo. I tried to lower the jet ski, almost drowned. All right, here comes someone. All right, gang signs up. Hey, what's up, punk? Remember us from the Gap? That's right, I thought I sent you at the Gap, Barnes & Noble, Starbucks, and IKEA. Yeah, you know IKEA, I can't even assemble. That's right, fool, I'm back with all my redhead homies. Don't let the freckles fool you, baby. Yeah, I know you see me, I'm under this bush. That's right, fool, you can read about our gang in our webpage. www.mayberrylocals.com. Yeah, what's up? Hey, what's up, Jacob? Yeah, me and Jacob, we go back to the pen. No, not the penitentiary, we're pen pals. We used to write every day like crazy. Now we call voicemail because we're lazy. Next thing you know, we're putting out like a little rap album. Trevor, Cameron, Ian, Fletcher, mess with us, go home on a stretcher. People see my car, they say it's cherry. I say strawberry. See at the library. Shady side.
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2: Bill Hicks.
11: But I'll tell you this, where this idea that childbirth is a miracle came from. I missed that meeting, okay?
12: It's a miracle. Childbirth is a miracle.
11: No, it's not. It's a chemical reaction, that's all it is. If, you know, you want to know what a miracle is? Raising a kid and talking in a movie theater. Okay, there's a good miracle. Not a miracle if every 9 months any yin-yang in the world can drop a litter of these mewling cabbages on our planet. And just in case you haven't seen the single mom statistics lately, the miracle is spreading like wildfire. Hallelujah. Trailer parks and council flats all over the world just filling up with little miracles. Thunk, thunk, thunk, like frogs laying eggs. Thunk. Look at all my little miracles. Thunk. Filling up my trailer like a sardine can. Thunk. You know what would be a real miracle? If I could remember your daddy's name. Thunk. I guess I'll have to call you Lori Driver Jr. Thunk. That's all I remember about your daddy, was his fuzzy little pot belly riding on top of me. Oop, thunk. There's your brother, Pizza Boy Delivery Jr. Hallelujah.
1: 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You've come to the right place. This is iHeart Comedy.
13: I do blame and at the same time love St. Louis for instilling in us the classic rock roots that we have. We just love.
14: We talk about it all the time.
13: We talk about it in our comedy all the time. And, you know, it's happening now, so much more now, more than ever, is that classic rock is being used in commercials on TV, which is fine. I actually think that's cool.
14: It's fine.
13: Except when they use the song in a meaning completely counter or out of context from what the original song was.
14: Right.
13: Office Depot has the new Taking Care of Business, which they're taking, it's a business story.
14: Yeah, double entendre on business. Nice work. I like that. Fine.
13: They're going to take care of your business at Office Depot when really the song was all about a guy who loved to work at nothing all day.
14: Yeah.
13: Every way. I get it. Kentucky Fried Chicken's got a somewhat of a new theme song that just baffles the mind. Kentucky Fried Chicken's theme song for like the last couple of years is Sweet Home Alabama.
14: Kentucky Fried Chicken.
13: We are in the business of pitching things out here. How does that get pitched and bought?
14: Okay, guys.
13: How does that idea?
14: Guys, we need a new theme song.
13: Okay.
14: We need that song to convey how delicious the chicken is.
13: Check.
14: We need that song to convey how inexpensive the chicken is.
13: Okay.
14: And we need that song to convey that the chicken is from Kentucky.
13: Sweet Home Alabama.
14: I love it. All right.
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16: I was driving along, I saw this sign on the side of the road. I see it everywhere I go. It's always homemade. It's really sketchy looking. It says, "We will buy your house for cash." And it's just a phone number, right? Like some anonymous dude leaving his phone number. Yeah, that's trustworthy. I'll do that. I came up with an idea. I went home, I made an equally sketchy sign with permanent marker that says, "We will buy your babies for cash." And then I write the same phone number. Right? Guy's got a whole new business now. Welcome to human trafficking. That'd be an interesting phone call, middle of the night, right? A little mix up. They're like, "How old is it? 3 years old? Bit of a fixer-upper? Yeah, we can do that." Next week on Flip This Kid. I saw a sign, this was a homemade sign, for Lost Dog. It said, "Lost Dog," had a picture of the dog, and then it said, "Reward, $250. And I went up and I wrote on that sign, dead or alive. Just intensifying that search. I wish I could make like legitimate highway signs so you're like totally fooled. You're driving along and you see one that says, hit a worker, $10,000 fine. Then the next one says, hit two workers, you win $10,000. Foreman's like, don't work in pairs. Something's going on. I was driving in Indiana, north on Highway 69. I saw a sign for a store called the Butt Hut. Yeah, I double took when I saw the name. I was like, what? The Butt Hut? Really? Turns out it's a tobacco super center of some sort. Yeah, they sell tobacco products. I'm not going to get my cigarettes at the Butt Hut, just in case. I might just quit smoking, just in case. I don't want to end up at some rest stop with a nickname and be like, just here for Marlboros, boys. It's cool. I did come up with a t-shirt idea for the Butt Hut, though. I picked up fags at the Butt Hut.
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17: Little bit about me, going bald, check it out, bam. Yeah, going bald. Going bald on the back of my head is like having the weirdest form of Alzheimer's disease. Because you see, this is happening right now. But because I can never see that, I keep forgetting daily that I have the hairline of a one-year-old. I'm just walking around with this self-esteem I didn't earn. That is until life throws its little reminders my way. Like any time I walk into a convenience store that has that security camera hanging right above the entrance, that they always hook up to a monitor. Why would you do that? That is so mean. Because now I gotta look at this thing and go, who is this old guy that keeps following me? Whoever he is, he's quick. This is what my mother bought me for Christmas. She bought me Rogaine and teeth whitener. There's no punchline coming. She didn't even take the time to wrap these two nuggets of self-esteem separately. No, she just crammed them into a box of shame to save on packaging. So there I am, Christmas morning. Oh, Merry Christmas, Mom. Merry Christmas, Dad. Thank you so much. You want me to open my first shirt? What'd you get me? What? Do I embarrass you, Mom, with my helipad and my candy corn chiclets? Is that too much for you, huh? Maybe I should go back to this bridge you think I live under and keep it safe from three goats that come by every once in a while. You know what you're getting for Christmas next year? You're getting Life Call and Depends wrapped in a coffin.
1: 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I Heart Comedy.
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18: On the subject of fame, right? Did you see Celebrity Love Island last year when Bianca Gascoigne said her all-time hero was Callum Best? And we were talking about this the next day with Carl and my other friend Glyn, and Glyn went, Callum Best? But he's only famous because of who his dad was. And Carl went, yeah, but you could say the same about Jesus. He's got a head like an orange. Oh. But nowadays, you can become famous for nothing, really. Just being famous. You can just go on you can go on Big Brother and be famous. But for what? Nadia, first transsexual winner. That record's safe. I mean, she went in there for slightly different reasons. Hers wasn't fame, per se. Hers was affirmation, really. She wanted to prove something to herself and the rest of the world, and she didn't tell the other housemates she was born a man. She wanted to see if they believed she was a real woman. And they did, to be fair. I remember the blokes talking up behind her back one night, and they were going, that Nadia's an ugly woman. They spotted the jaw and the big hands. Do you know what I mean? It's always the giveaway, isn't it? You can have everything done. You can have all the plumbing done, electrolysis, paint your nails, and do hair, makeup, lovely dress, shopping in Tesco's, whole loaves of bread.
19: Hello.
18: You've done the difficult bit. Get smaller hands. Doesn't matter from where, Saudi Arabia. You know what I mean? It's just that they might be odd, but at least they're... Or maybe get one and wait for that same person to re-offend. Leave your wallet lying around the town square. Like, got it. Yeah.
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19: By the way, don't feel like you have to laugh. I know I'm the last comic, and I know that a lot of times you get laughed out, you know? But I am dedicating this set tonight. I just came from Cedars Sinai Hospital. And this isn't that... Well, I just came from Cedars Sinai, and I'm dedicating this set tonight to a young boy. He was born without a spine. And he's just a puddle in a bag with a Lakers cap. And he managed to squeak out, "Make him laugh." Make him laugh at that place in the middle of nowhere. The place on Pico. Is that how you pronounce it? I don't know. I don't have a spine. But if you can make him laugh, maybe I will grow a spine. So don't feel like you have to laugh.
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20: You ever discuss threesomes, Gorgeous? You never had a threesome discussion with your man after 10 years. Like, just even talk to him about it. Just to talk. Like, because it'll make him, wouldn't just a nice threesome talk make you feel like, oh man, just cool that she lets me get a little bit of that evil out, right? And by the way, ladies, a threesome is two girls and a guy. The girls be thinking, what about two guys and a girl is a train. That is me and him. I don't even know him. And he better not look me in the face. Like, what? Don't have train etiquette. You don't understand that, right? Women don't relate to that crap because you don't understand how much to get sex for a guy, man, it's hard. It's harder to get sex than it is to find love. I swear to God. Women hold down. You got to be smooth to get, I'm telling you, to get through that, because women are like the beef eaters from England with the big hats, and them dudes be, who goes there? You trying to like charm your way into the palace, and you just be like, tickle, tickle, baby, tickle, tickle. And she's just, you're not gonna get through. Oh, come on. And that's skill. Women don't, you don't have it because you don't need it. You don't have to have swagger to get something tonight. You don't. You can just point at it. You can look at a guy, right, catch his eye and go like this, and you go, me, and then you just point right there. And don't be sexy. Don't be like, ooh, just, eh. And he'll look around for a minute to make sure it ain't a trick, like.
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21: When I was a little kid, I wished the first words I ever said was the word quotes, so right before I died, it could say unquote. Lots of my friends have babies, but I don't have any babies, but I have lots of friends. Babies don't have any friends. They all have those baby monitors so they can hear the baby from the other room, which I consider a form of wiretapping. Someday he's gonna be a really smart baby and makes a fake recording of some fake baby noises. Gonna crawl out the window and go to Italy. I need one of those baby monitors from my subconscious to my consciousness so I can know what the hell I'm really thinking about. Sometimes I talk to myself fluently in languages I'm unfamiliar with. just to screw with my subconscious. It's a good thing a lot of people speak foreign languages, otherwise those people would have no one to talk to. When I was in first grade, the teacher told us that the president was married to the first lady, and all I could think of was, wow, I wonder if she ever saw any dinosaurs. She told us about Michelangelo and the Sistine Chapel, and that day I went home, I was laying at the top of my bunk bed looking at the ceiling, and I'm thinking, why not? My brother's pushing the bed around. Give me more aqua. I did Jesus and Santa Claus on a seesaw. I had Jesus on the low end, even though he weighed less. Because he's Jesus. Jesus pissed off a lot of people, you know. We stopped turning the water into wine. I'm trying to take a shower. What did Jesus ever do for Santa Claus on his birthday? Don't think about it. It doesn't mean anything. You know, the New Testament is pretty old. I think you should call them the Old Testament and the most recent Testament. You know, to look at a star, it may not even be there anymore because it takes so long for the light to get from there to here. Maybe gone, it just looks like it's still there. That's how I see my old girlfriends.
0: On the seventh green, Dr. Kerry Middlecoff, Barry, he has a bad lie there. And he is just three under par. He's got a difficult shot here. However, he can tie Sammy Snead, and now he's pressing the ball, and now this magnificent swing, and... Oh, jeez! Oh! Damn!
5: Definitely out of control, Bob. Car broke to pieces there. What happened, sir? Try to say something. You're not clear at all. We're on newsreel cameras now. You know, we're burning up a lot of good film here. We know you're in pain. Well, now you sit down on that army cot there and get the Red Cross people over. I know that you're probably fractured in about 27 areas, but tell us just what did happen there before you crashed into some 37 people.
22: Well, I was... driving, and you know, oh, Lord, tremendous speed, and my wife stood up, made a funny face, and that's what happened.
5: Well, that's interesting. That gives us a little human interest touch. And now back to NBC in New York.
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23: That's what we do. We work. Latinos, from the time we're born, the minute we come out of the womb. Cut my cord. I gotta go to work. Cut my cord. I don't have a vacation day. I was just born. Cut my cord. We work. We don't want to be bothered. We don't want to talk. We just want to work. What time do you close? Oh, okay. What time do you close? Mira, cabrona, no close. We're not concerned with safety, the Latino. We don't wear goggles. We don't wear elbow pads. We just work. We don't even have the little caution signs. You've seen them, caution. Underneath, Peligro. Peligro, We don't have those signs when we work because we've taken them home and we're using them as soccer goalposts. Pega la pelota, cabrón. Chingale, güey. Chingale su madre. Pega el hombre. We just assume that you know the difference between a wet floor. It's not me. It's you. We assume that you know the difference between a wet floor and a dry floor. We know. So when you fall, there's no sympathy. Mira, cabrona, está wet. Mira, es shiny. Shiny, es wet. 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Peligro. 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
7: I actually blame Jim McGraw for my second marriage is who I blame. Y'all know who Jim McGraw is? If you don't know who Jim McGraw is, he's a country singer. Now, he came out with a song back when I was 37 years old called Live Like You're Dying. Now, I don't know if you've ever heard the song, but it's a guy who's turning 40 years old who thinks he's going to die. Now, I don't know if you've gathered from my show, but when you get close to 40, you think you're going to die. Every bump on your body, holy hell, there's a cancer. One day I woke up and went, look at that weird mole. Never mind, that's a raisin. That's a raisin. Note to self, no more raisin bran in the bed. But the song came out about living like you're dying, right? Now, if you've never heard the song, it's about a guy who thinks he's going to die. So what does he do? He loves better. He's a better friend. He jumps out of a plane. He rides a bull for 2.7 seconds. It's a good country song. It really is. It's a good song. I mean, there's a lot of on the radio right now. If I hear one more song about somebody getting on their old tailgate in a small town and they're going to drink some beer, slide their girlfriend's pants off, and I'm going to go to rap. I grew up in a small town. The only thing I wanted out of a small town when I was 18 years old is just that, out. But he came out with this song. Now, my mother and my grandmother used to tell me all the time, they say, baby, if you want to see a sign from God, God will send you a sign. You got to be willing to look for that sign and accept that sign. And I was out on tour, and I just finished the show. Everybody's cleared out of the auditorium, and I'm on my knees in front of the lights praying to Jesus. I said, God, is this why I got to keep listening to this song? I says, what are you trying to tell me? Is that the reason why I can't get a relationship to work is because I don't love them like Tim says? I said, you give me one more chance at love, and I will love him like he sings about. And then he sent me my second wife, and the next time I see Tim McGraw, I'm going to punch him in the
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24: I kid the gay guys, but you know what, man? I tell you, gay guys got it made, you know, on paper. Well, you know, you have sex with another guy, at least you can roll over and talk about baseball and football. I mean, I'm heterosexual. After sex with my girlfriend, I got snuggle and cuddle and hug. Not to mention give back rubs and foot rubs. And I'm also dealing with a total psychopath 1 week out of every month. I mean, you know, I should be getting some kind of special compensation for that. Well, at least a gay guy doesn't have to run out during halftime and pick up a